0: Goldman Sachs, BlackRock, Keystone, KKR, Brookfield Asset Management, and Apollo Global Management, which will invest a collective $500 billion to build new AI infrastructure projects. NVIDIA says the venture will offer computing power to every industry and to every country. I'm Bloomberg's Tom Busby for 95.5 WSB.
1: Nearly $1 billion is up for grab in tonight Powerball drawing. There was no grand prize winner in Saturday night's drawing. So tonight's stands at $905 million for that jackpot. The cash value works out to almost $392 million. Again, feel free to share if you have that jackpot. It is 8:04. It's now time for live team coverage of traffic and weather. We're checking in with Jay Holloway in the WSB 24-hour traffic center. Hey there, Jay. What's going on those roads out there?
2: Hey, Michelle. Still got a red alert for I-85 northbound way out in Jackson County. Pendergrass, Georgia is the city, actually. All lane blocked still near exit 137, which is Highway 129. Authorities on the scene handling the cleanup. We're seeing people outside of their cars and everything. Highway 124 is the better bet. Doesn't look like this will be cleared anytime soon there. And that earlier crash we reported on 75 southbound in Marietta. Still a problem by blocking the left lanes and slowing the flow down near exit 265. South Marietta Parkway, 120 loop. You want to take Highway 41 to head through Cobb County on the southbound side and beat on time. Run to churchdale.com. Traffic Center, Triple Team Traffic, 95.5 WSB.
3: This is WSB meteorologist Christina Edwards. Hot and humid this evening with an isolated rain shower or thunderstorm moving through. Otherwise, temperatures slow to cool into the mid-70s for tomorrow morning. Tomorrow and Wednesday, partly cloudy skies with highs in the low to mid-90s. A few pop-up showers and thunderstorms through the afternoons.
1: Looking at the radar, we do have some pop-up showers on the west side, just south of Dallas right now and just north of Carrollton. Also, some rain tapering down in the Winder area. It's just moved out of the Lawrenceville area. We have got 82 degrees in Duluth, 82 in Decatur, 84 right here in Midtown. 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I'm Michelle Wright, 95.5 WSB.

Shelley Winter Show, live, local, topical, and relevant. Good voice I got, right? No, don't lie. Don't lie. Shelley Winter Show, live, local, topical, and relevant, my friend. So, this came out last week. I didn't get to touch on it and got to touch on it today. Woo! Tucker Carlson unveils 10-point manifesto. All right, here it is. Here's the 10 points. We're going to break them down, talk about each one. All right? First, fair. These are all just words. Fair. The same rules should apply to presidents, federal agents, and elites, such as Jeffrey Epstein, who's in punity. All right. So the same rules should apply to presidents, federal agents, and elites. Interesting. I agree with this. Right? Fair. I've been saying this fairness. People have been screaming about fairness for many, many years. For real. Yes, everything should be fair. It should be the same for everyone. Unfortunately, in the world that we live in, humans are fallible and humans have biases, and those biases will get in the way of people being fair. You see it every day. People aren't fair because they have biases, but it should be something we strive for. Fair. Number two, sovereign. We should not be pushed or coerced or threatened by other countries to do things that may or may not be in our best interests. Sovereign. We should be a sovereign nation. Productive. America should rebuild farming, manufacturing, and craftsmanship, which right now our economy is dominated by finance, real estate speculation, surveillance systems, and weapons. Productive. Make Americans productive again. Rebuild the manufacturing, rebuild the farming. Productive. Something that was talked about in 16 on a campaign trail. Something that was talked about in 20 on a campaign trail. Something that was talked about in 24 in a campaign trail. But somehow it got lost in the first 18 months. Rebuild farming, manufacturing, and craftsmanship. Beautiful. This is an interesting term, he says. We should be beautiful. That graffiti and brutalist architecture, graffiti, public drug use, and violent crime, which are direct, deliberate attacks on the public. He's right about that. You can't have a beautiful city if you allow people that are homeless to just get high and open up pitch tents and live in the middle of the street, in the middle of the city. We have to do something about that. Doesn't mean you have to be mean to them because they need help. But you, by allowing it to just proliferate, you make your city ugly, which makes your community ugly, which makes your city ugly, your county ugly, your state ugly. So let's make things beautiful again. It's simple, but it means a lot. I'm from New York City, as many of you know. And when in the South Bronx, there were burnt out buildings and it looked horrible. And when Giuliani got in there, one of the first things they did, people laughed at it, but it worked. It's called the broken windows theory. What they did was they painted inside of empty buildings with, you know, with the where the windows were, where there was nothing there, not even glass there. Everything was smashed up. They would put in fake windows with like a vase of flowers with flowers in it. Or a plate, or a cat, or a dog looking out the window. People laughed at it until they understood what was going on. And then all of a sudden, the Bronx started roaring back. Healthy. RFK's Jr.'s food agenda. People keep laughing at him. I think a lot of the attacks on RFK Jr. come from the fact that he was appointed by Trump. But there's something to it. RFK Jr. just announced that they're going to fight adding new chemicals to foods. He said widespread in his healthy part. Carlson says widespread use of drugs such as Xanax, Adderall, SSRIs had left Americans half addled. It's true. Why does a kid, when I was coming up, ladies and gentlemen, when I was in first, second grade, third grade,
you know, when you got report cards that would say excellent, satisfactory, you unsatisfactory, or F failing. When I was coming up, my comments, the comments that the teachers would leave, all said the same thing. Shelley can't sit still. That was a famous line for kids that now get diagnosed with ADHD. He can't sit still. He's got ants in his pants. He's talkative. Well, it's more than likely it's because we just were bored. We knew the answers and we were bored. There's a couple kids in a class every year like that. What do? In seventh, eighth grade, you're piling with Adderall. You're piling with Xanax. You're piling with pills. And they're hooked. Healthy. That's a good one. Healthy. Honest. Government officials should be punished for lying to citizens. And classified records should be released. The big thing there, that's what it, that Carlson's saying, is government officials should be punished for lying to citizens. He's absolutely right. The casualness with which government people lie to us. Not only in policy, it's not about policy, because a lot of policies, a person in government that likes a policy truly likes the policy. But there are times, more times than not, where the policy being pushed is not a policy that's being pushed because some elected official came up with that policy sitting in his home or sitting at his desk at the Capitol and in anywhere USA. It's because someone came to him and it benefits some corporation or it benefits some business or it benefits somebody. So they come and say, hey, can you do this? Write a law. And it benefits someone. That should be, they should tell us that up front. Senate Bill 422. By the way, it's going to benefit XYZ. But this is the law we want to pass because. But first, tell us who came to you with it and who does it benefit. Honest. Government. I'm all for that. Number seven, optimistic. Tucker argues that having children is a biological imperative and a foundation of long-term thinking. We have an older generation. I have a story here that I'm going to get to later on the show where there are more women in the workforce than men. We're having less babies. This is bad. We have to start looking optimistically at the world to come. That way people will have babies. Wise. Schools should teach how the physical world actually works and what he called unchanging facts about human nature, including innate differences between men and women. That's right. There's certain things that are true. We shouldn't be running from these things to make people feel better. That's true. Be wise. It's throughout every book of faith. The Bible, the Quran, Buddha's writings, the Indian, all of it. They all talk about being wise. Number nine, decent. The U.S. should apologize and pay restitution for killing non-combatants, reverse Trump's Department of War rebrand, and stop funding allies that commit what Carlson called genocide. And he cited specifically Israel. Decent. We should be a decent people. Should also be decent enough to say, hey, what we did to this group of people for 400 years was wrong. We apologize. Decency. Not say, oh, that was a long time ago. Get over it. When you tell another group of people what happened a long time ago is what? Nothing. United, number 10. United, Carlson called for halting immigration until the effects of AI become clearer, ending benefits for undocumented immigrants, and making English the sole language of federal documents and ballots. United. We should be united as one country, one language, one people, with differences, but one country, one people. I don't have a problem with a single one of those 10 items. Not a single one. And it's not Democrat, it's not Republican. It's what should be. It's amazing that in 2026, someone has to even write these down. The Shelley Winter Show, 404-872-0750, 1-800-WSB-TALK. We will be right back.

0: It's 816 at the Trustdale.com Traffic Center. Still a slow spot for 75 southbound in Marietta with that crash knocking out a couple of left lanes there near the 120 loop, South Marietta Parkway, which is exit 265. The cleanup continues. Highway 41 is your better option to roll south through Cobb County. And also we see a slow spot out in Gwinnett, possibly for the road maintenance setup for the overnight. This is on 316 westbound at the pour into I-85 southbound. Possibly right lanes. We'll update this for sure. In the meantime, if you're coming through Gwinnett, you want to use Buford Highway as your better alternate. Jay Holloway, Triple Team Traffic, 95.5 WSB.
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1: Some news that we did not cover on Friday. Fundraising news. Rick Jackson raised $13 million in outside money. Most of that, $10 million of that, came from the Republican Governors Association, but $3 million came he raised $13 million, but $3 million of it came in his campaign accounts from regular people. $10 million came from the Republican Governors Association. So he did not choose to raise any money during the primary. He just spent his own money. And now he's fundraising. There's a fundraiser tomorrow I know of. Good friends of mine are doing that one. Marietta Country Club. And that's going on tomorrow from 5:30 to 7, actually. So if you're going to the fundraiser tomorrow at Marietta Country Club, make sure when you get in the car at 7, you tune in to the Shelley Winter Show. As a matter of fact, if you're hosting that fundraiser tomorrow, or you're listening to me right now, I need you to make that announcement at the fundraiser to listen to the Shelley Winter Show when you get in your car after you're leaving the fundraiser, because it's over at 7. He's got about 1.3, Bottom said she would report 1.3 million cash on hand. She herself had raised 5.6 million during the same time and over a similar period, which is June to July. Her donation from the Democrat Governor's Association was 1.6 million. Now, I'm not going to, I could, let me say this, as a pundit, I could sit here and tell you that the $10 million from the Republican Governors Association shows that the Republicans obviously have a lot more money. The $1.6 million by the Democrat Governors Association to Keisha Lance Bottoms is an indication that they probably don't have as much money. But it also could be an indication that of their, what they feel is her ability to win. Do we spend more, right? In the Governor's Association on the Republican side, the $10 million to Rick Jackson, it's an indication that we know you have matching money. We know you have money, so we can give you more. There's a whole lot of things you could come up with, a whole lot of reasons. I could sit here and tell you what's good for one and bad and what looks and all of that stuff. These are the numbers. Sometimes the numbers are just the numbers. And in this case, the Republicans just have more money to give. I believe that's what the case is. It's still going to be interesting. Those dates are from June 11th through July 31st. So that's right after the primary till July 31st, the fundraising for Keisha Lance Bottoms and Rick Jackson. And money doesn't guarantee success. We know that. It doesn't guarantee success, but it does help a lot, especially if you spend it intelligently. A lot of mailers going out. I'm seeing a bunch of mailers going out from the Rick Jackson campaign. TV ads are dropping. As a matter of fact, he just dropped the TV ad. If you follow me on Facebook, I posted it on my Facebook page. It's a minute ad. It's his bio again. And it's interesting because I saw the bio. I saw the ad, and I thought to myself, well, everybody's seen this, has seen this already. But I'm told that research has shown that 30% of Georgia voters had not seen his intro ad. They don't know who he is, meaning they don't know his backstory. And many of that 30% are independent voters. That's why they redropped the minute ad that's circulating. If you go to my Facebook page, Shelley, Shelleywynter, That's my Facebook page. If you go there, you could see the ad that I posted. But it's interesting because we who are in politics, we're like, oh, yeah, everybody out there, 100% of all Georgians saw this ad. But it's not true. You'll be surprised, particularly with independents. Independents, by and large, don't pay attention during primaries. By definition, they're independents. They might be looking at stuff, but they're not pressed the vote. They'll wait till the two candidates come out of the primary, and they'll make their decision, allowing everyone else to put up the choice, and then many independents will make their decisions in the general. They're not paying attention during the primary because they're not the base voter of each party, which is why you see during primaries people run towards the base. The advertising's geared towards the base. So that's the money situation. Shelley went to show 448-720-750, 1-800-WSB-TALK. When we come back, the Tupac trial. I just got to touch on it. I'm not going to spend too much time on it. I just got to touch on it. I really do. We'll be right back. 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
20: Good evening to you. It is 8:30. I'm Michelle Wright. The news is being brought to you by Solomon Brothers. Our top local story this hour, as the Middle East conflict continues, a Metro Atlanta air base is being halted as a strategic advantage.
21: In his decades with the Georgia Air National Guard, Major General Kanata Crumley says he's seen firsthand how the Guard's role has changed.
22: We were called a strategic reserve. When the war on terror happened, strategic reserve became an operational reserve.
21: That change meant their training had to be adjusted with a focus on using the most current battlefield-ready equipment. He says Dobbins plays a key role in preparing soldiers because of the access to that equipment. Right now, airmen from Georgia are in 5 of the 6 U.S. combatant commands. In Cobb County, Jonathan O'Brien, 95.5 WSB.
20: Atlanta police are searching for suspects in a double shooting this afternoon that wounded a 21-year-old man and a woman in her 80s. APD Captain Jermaine Dearlove says they want to catch whomever is responsible.
23: For the community, who have mothers, grandmothers, aunts that live, work, and thrive in the city,
0: the city is going to demand that we identify those involved.
20: He goes on to say this is a reckless incident. Both victims were alert, conscious, and breathing when they were taken to the hospital. Over 100 people have died after a 7.4 magnitude earthquake hit Colombia earlier today. The nation of Colombia, rescue efforts are underway to find people who may be trapped under the rubble of collapsed buildings. That the city of Cali's mayor says that at least 20 buildings had collapsed there. The president signs an executive order recommending the childhood measles, mumps, and rubella vaccine be split into three separate shots. Dr. Darian Sutton says the move creates an obstacle to full protection from those diseases.
17: The American Academy of Pediatrics has stated that giving routine vaccinations simultaneously is safe and effective, and the adverse events as well as the negative side effects essentially from these vaccinations is comparable to giving them separately. So that inherently helps you to understand that giving a vaccination separately does not provide additional benefit to a patient, does not provide additional safety to a patient, and in many cases, it may make it more difficult to reach that routine vaccination status so that you can cover a child completely.
20: This comes on the heels of the highest measles rate that we've seen in the United States in decades. Before you climb up that attic ladder, you need to hear this. Over 1 million attic ladders are under recall due to potential fall risk and injuries. Louisville Ladder Incorporated recalling the ladder in an alert that says the aluminum or wood frame ladders with gas struts come in with handrails and fold into the attic. Well, on the Consumer Product Safety Commission website, the company says that the bolts on the ladders could break, causing those using them to be injured. The attic stairway ladders were manufactured in Mexico and sold in home improvement stores between November of 2012 and July of 2026. And if you thought it's been really hot this summer, it's not your imagination, reports Michelle Franzen.
18: The long, hot summer scorched records last month across the lower 48 states. NOAA says July temperatures averaged 76.89 degrees Fahrenheit, barely edging out the previous record from July 1936 during the Dust Bowl. Extreme heat, along with drought and wildfires, impacted much of the Mountain West, Southwest, Northern Plains, and Southeast. Researchers say all 48 states logged at least 1 degree warmer than the average on record.
20: The nights were also hotter, and scientists call that a classic sign of human-caused climate change. It is 8:33, and that means it is now time for live team coverage of traffic and weather. We are checking in with Jay Holloway in the WSB 24-hour traffic center. Good evening to you, Jay. What's going on out there?
23: Hey, good evening, Michelle. Better news for Interstate 85 up in Pendergrass. That's Jackson County, that is. We're seeing motion once again in the lanes headed north near exit 137. Delays are residual but improving. That's a good thing. And also 25 southbound, the east side perimeter in Decatur, back in the metro area here. Work crews on the job, in a right lane at least on the inner loop. This is their Glenwood Road exit 44. So expect a slight delay if you're coming around the bend from Memorial Drive, but it'll free up by the time you hit the I-20 interchange going into South DeKalb. Jay Holloway, Triple Team Traffic, 95.5 WSB.
24: I'm WSB meteorologist Christina Edwards. Partly cloudy skies, hot and humid this evening with a few rain showers and thunderstorms rolling through. Lows tonight in the mid-70s. Tomorrow and Wednesday, a mix of sun and clouds with afternoon pop-up thunderstorms. Highs in the low to mid-90s.
20: Well, currently, we've got 79 degrees in Douglasville, 84 in Doraville, and 83 right here in Midtown. More news head your way at 9 o'clock. 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I'm Michelle Wright, 95.5 WSB.
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25: Hey, I'm Chris Chandler. Atlanta's morning news starts at 5 a.m. Tuesday as DeKalb County takes up data centers. And why Clark Howard says you might be seeing lower prices at the grocery pretty soon. 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

topical and relevant. So when I woke up this morning, every morning it's the same for me. I get up very early, and TV has CNN on or Fox and Friends, and laptop has the other. And then I'm scrolling through my phone, and then sometime I'll go to MSNBC or MS Now, whatever it is, just to see what they're talking about. But this morning when I woke up, CNN, it was heavy, heavy coverage this morning of the start of or the trial for the Tupac murder. And it's 30 years later. What we know basically. I'll pay attention to the trial just to see if anything new comes out. But there's a bigger story here. There's a bigger story about this young man's murder and death. This was a young man that was not, he was not a gangster. He just became one because of his environment. It's really, it can really be kind of a tale. Right. A cautionary tale of life in the music industry. Right. Because this is a young man. He was an artist. He went to art, performing arts school. He was an actor. He was a poet. This guy was not that. Now, did he become that? Yeah. This murder, allegedly, this murder, we'll find out in a trial, came from him beating the guy down at the Tyson fight in Vegas. And it all stemmed from that. But that wasn't who he was. That's who he became. And I don't know where the transformation happened. I don't know how the transformation happened. But it is a cautionary tale because this guy was an artist. He was an actor. I for those of you who don't know, I was an extra. I was a basketball player in Above the Rim, a movie that he was in. When we were in this movie and we were shooting in Harlem, New York, the basketball scenes were shot at Rucker, the famous Rucker Court. You see me, there's a shot of me taking a layup. You see me as clearly me. I was an extra. I got paid. I think I got paid $100 or something like that for that day's shoot. But I was in a movie. You see me in the movie. But I got a chance to be around him. He wasn't some, guy that sat in a trailer. He talked to people. He hung out with the extras. He hung out with the fans while they were shooting. When the cameras were not rolling, he was nice to people. He was a regular dude. I don't know when the transformation happened, but it happened. And it's a cautionary tale because this kid, and I call him a kid because he was younger than me, but this kid wasn't that guy. He wasn't a gangbanger. He wasn't. He was an artist that I think got caught up at a time where he almost started to live that which he was portraying in music. And the music that he was portraying, that he was performing, wasn't even that a lot. So it's just a sad cautionary tale. One that you should probably tell your kids if they're not familiar with it. Because you can get caught up. You can find yourself becoming someone you're not when you're around people that don't have your best interests at heart. And it's a sad cautionary tale. Because that guy right now, if he were still around, would be still making great music.

0: music, I'm sure. No question about that. But more importantly, his body of work in acting would probably be up there with the LL Cool J's and Ice Cube's in terms of men who were performers in hip-hop going on to act. And I'm sure that would have happened because he was a talented actor. So we'll pay attention to that trial, but I just wanted to say that because it is a cautionary tale of how a young man could be changed by his environment. Really can. It's sad. Really is sad. So there's a concept out here going on where people are starting to be in paid social clubs, right? Private clubs have existed. I'm a Mason. I'm a member of Prince Hall Masonic Lodge. Well, I think I am. You know, I haven't heard back. You know, it's interesting. Long story short, for those of you who are traveling men, you know this. I hadn't paid my dues for a couple of years, so you kind of get taken off the rolls. So you don't just get put back in. You got to pay back dues and pay up some money and stuff, and they have to vote you back in. I haven't heard anything. I gave in all my stuff, my monies and everything. I haven't heard anything. I don't know if I'm – they might have voted not to put me back in my lodge. I got to find out what happened. I kind of forgot about it. But anyway, this there's a new thing going on where people are joining curated groups online and paying to be part of paid social clubs. It's kind of interesting thing that people are, and it's online. It's not like where I go to a meeting and everything. This is online. And they're saying it's growing because loneliness is a growing health concern. People are increasingly lonelier than they ever were. Part of that is social media. And you work from home. You never have to leave the house. You don't have many friends. You don't have work friends. You're at home all day. People are lonely. Would you pay for friendship? Can you buy friendship? I hope it doesn't get to that point for some of you, for many of you. I really don't. Because people in our age group, in my age group, we're not for that. We are not for that. Shelley Winter Show, when we come back, I want to talk about tomorrow's runoffs in South Carolina and also some relationship stuff. You want to hear this, ladies. If you're a single lady, summertime is ending. I've got some tips for you when we come back. Shelley Winter Show.
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7: It's 848 in the Trustdale.com traffic center. Heads up 85 southbound in Duluth. A couple of left lanes knocked out by the repair crews. Working the night shift near the Pleasant Hill Road exit. Some slight delays there. But also seeing brake lights back on 316 westbound. This is just before the pour in to the ramp to 85 southbound. So this is part of that same cone zone there. Want to take Buford Highway. You're trying to head further south in Gwinnett County so you can arrive on time. Jay Holloway, Triple Team Traffic, 95.5 WSB.

Sorry, got carried away. Shelly went to show. As we go into the night, ladies and gentlemen, thanks for listening. A lot of things going on in the city tomorrow. Big fundraiser for Rick Jackson, Marietta Country Club. See if you could find it. My friend Scott Johnson. Find Scott Johnson on Facebook, and he has the information up there if you're wanting to go. I wish I can go. I was, that was funny because I was thinking I'd like maybe I'd just get there right at 5 o'clock, 5:15. Say hello to a bunch of people, and then head on down to the station. But it'd be pushing it, so I can't do that. So I want to tell ladies, this is for single ladies, right? Summertime is ending, right? It's August 10th. It's winding down. Before you know it, a couple weeks, House in the Park, Labor Day weekend is Sunday. Make sure you get your tickets, houseinthepark.org to get your tickets. Tickets going fast. You know, it's something I do every year. It's the best festival ever. I do it big there every year. And so please make sure you get your tickets, houseinthepark.org. If you're a house music, disco fan, whatever it is, if you love music, if you love dancing, rain or shine, especially if you're like me and you love to dance in the rain when it comes down, oh, it's the best feeling ever. But summertime is ending is my point. Fall is coming up. Right? Single ladies, be careful. There are men out there looking for single ladies because winter time is coming. This is the time that they start. They'll start to woo you now. They'll meet you out and about. They'll get your number. They'll start talking to you and they'll start to move in. Move in, to, you know, hey, let me take you out. Hey, you know, and it'll be not expensive dates, minimal dates, but enough to say they spent some money. But now's the time when the guys that don't have much start to prey on the single women, particularly single parents, single moms. So be careful, ladies. Don't let them leave the sneakers under the bed. That is a sure sign. I know. I've been there. Take your sneakers over there. Oh, I just came from playing ball. You take off your sneakers, put them under the bed. That's it. So, ladies, I need you all to be aware. This is the time that they start preying on your loneliness. They start to move in, literally. Put the PlayStation set up at the TV and start to make their move so they can have a place to stay for October, November, December, January. And around close to Valentine's Day, the arguments will start just in time for spring to hit the streets once again. It's a pattern. Recognize the pattern and get yourselves to safety. Just that I'm here. I'm a service. I'm here as a service to help all. I just wanted to let you guys know that. Gas is high, and Iran insists the strait will remain closed until the U.S. agrees to demands. We went to war on February 28th. I will continue to remind you that on March 28th, 1st, 2nd, on March 2nd, Monday, I told you it was a bad idea. I will continue to remind you of that because many of the people that do what I do for a living told you it was a great idea and it would be over in a matter of weeks. We're still here, August 10th. And now Iran, that country that we were told that we decimated, we bombed back to the Stone Age. We decimated their ability to wage war. That country is making demands of us now. I've never seen a situation where you can beat somebody, whether it's a physical boxing match, a basketball game, a spades game, or war, where someone can lose and demand, make demands to the winner. Never seen that before in my life. That's what's going on right now. And many of you have to open your eyes at some point and say, wow, we may have lost. This may have been for naught. And for those of you out there who are yelling and screaming, finish the job, finish the job, I'd like to ask you this. What do you mean by that? What do you mean by finish the job? Please be clear. Do you mean boots on the ground? You'd be okay with that? Do you mean just blowing the country up, killing civilians? Are you okay with that?
What do you mean when you say finish the regime off? We finished the regime off when we bombed them, started bombing them on February 28th into March 3rd. We did that. We decapitated the regime. That's what they told us. So what do you mean by finish them off? You have to be clear, because I want to know where your heads are. Do you mean take out innocent people because they live there? What does it mean when people say, finish the job? Whole-scale carbon bombing the country? Killing innocents? Nuking them? What does it mean to finish the job? That's a rhetorical question. Answer it in your cars. Answer it in your homes. Answer it while you're at work tomorrow. But answer the question. Don't just keep screaming, finish the job. Take them out. Especially as we go into the midterms. Please stop saying that unless you know what you're saying. It's the Shelley Winter Show. I appreciate everyone listening. We'll be back tomorrow at same time, 7 p.m., for another great show, we hope. And as I say every night, I will say it again tonight, ladies and gentlemen. God loves you, and so do I. Have a wonderful evening. Peace.

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5: Good evening to you. It's 9 o'clock. I'm Michelle Wright. The news is being sponsored by American Crawl Space Solutions. Our top local story this hour, an elderly Atlanta woman is recovering after being shot by mistake in a double shooting.
6: Police say the woman in her 80s was hit by gunfire off Browns Mill Road. Innocent bystander, what police are calling a targeted incident. A 21-year-old was also shot nearby. Atlanta Police Captain Jermaine Dearlove says they are actively looking for suspects.
7: For the community who have mothers, grandmothers, aunts that live, work, and thrive in the city is going to demand that we identify those involved.
6: Both victims were taken to the hospital and were alert and conscious. Anyone with information is asked to contact Atlanta Police. Keith Cromwell, 95.5 WSB.
5: 82 degrees currently, partly cloudy. A pop-up storm is possible in the overnight hours. Will temperatures continue to be in the 90s tomorrow? WSB meteorologist Christina Edwards has Atlanta's most accurate and dependable forecast coming up. This report is new at 9 o'clock. Fulton County submits a new offer to buy the Atlanta City Detention Center.
8: While the county is already using the space to house inmates under a lease agreement with the city, that agreement is up at the end of the year. In the letter to Mayor Dickens, five commissioners, including Chairman Rob Pitts, say time is of the essence, and they're offering to buy the detention center for $56.5 million. They say that price takes into account needed upgrades at the facility. A spokesman for the mayor tells me they have received the letter and will respond in the near future. Jonathan O'Brien, 95.5 WSB.
5: Meanwhile, several new sheriff's deputies will be hitting the streets in Fulton County. The basic law enforcement class of 2026 made up of 19 new deputies. According to the sheriff's office, this class received the highest number of awards presented during graduation. After that, the swearing-in ceremony took place, so the 19 are now ready to serve. MARTA's Board of Directors interviews three finalists for the next general manager and CEO.
9: The decision is expected at MARTA's board meeting on Thursday. The three interviews follow a national search, which included over 250 candidates. The finalists include Jonathan Hunt, who's been MARTA's interim general manager and CEO since last August. He joined MARTA in 2014. Also under consideration is Cleveland Ferguson, the head of Jacksonville's Transportation Authority, and Leroy Jones, who is currently executive vice president and chief operating officer of the Washington Metro Area. Transit Authority. Bill Caiaccio, 95.5 WSB.
5: The Trump administration is moving to officially define what makes certain foods ultra-processed. Health and Human Services Secretary Robert F. Kennedy Jr. announces the federal government's first proposed definition of ultra-processed food will be revealed soon.
10: For the first time, we will have a consistent federal framework to study these foods, to understand their effects on human health, and to build stronger and lasting nutrition policy.
5: Kennedy says nearly 60% of the American diet is made up of ultra-processed foods. Now to your money. Residents in Fayetteville will be paying more for their water.
11: The city of Fayetteville announced increases to its water and sewage rates effective August 1st, so customers may notice next month's bill will be higher. In a statement from the city, it says the money from the increase will be used to cover cost of upgrading and maintaining Fayetteville's aging water system. Customers will see a 3% increase.
5: WSB Sabrina Cupid reports fees for bulk and yard waste for sanitation will remain at their current $4 monthly fee. And a Gwinnett County man has died after drowning at rescuing a girl who was caught in a rip current.
12: Officials say 47-year-old Derek Moore of Loganville went in and was able to get the girl to safety before he was pulled underwater. An extensive search followed, but ultimately his body washed ashore hours later. The father of four did not know the girl, and Myrtle Beach's Meredith Denari says he was selfless in a crisis moment.
13: He's totally a hero. He's a good Samaritan. He went out of his way to save a stranger.
12: DeKalb County Schools released a statement saying Moore taught at Rockbridge Elementary School and previously at Jolly Elementary. Grief counselors are on hand at both facilities today. Graham Kale, 95.5 WSB.
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5: It is 9:05, and that means it is time for a live team coverage of traffic and weather. We're checking in with the WSB 24-hour traffic center in Jay Holloway. Jay, what's going on out there?
21: Hey, Michelle, heads up for 85 northbound up in Jackson County. The earlier red alert that cleared apparently still has some lasting effects near the Highway 129 exit. That's exit 137. So seeing a really slow roll starting all the way back in Braselton, Highway 124 can help you further north into Jackson County. And also back down in the metro area, 285 southbound indicator. A right lane or so knocked out on the inner loop near exit 44, which is Glenwood Road there. DeKalb County. From the Trustdale.com Traffic Center, Triple Team Traffic, 95.5 WSB.
22: This is WSB meteorologist Christina Edwards. Hot and humid this evening with an isolated rain shower or thunderstorm moving through. Otherwise, temperatures slow to cool into the mid-70s for tomorrow morning. Tomorrow and Wednesday, partly cloudy skies with highs in the low to mid-90s. A few pop-up showers and thunderstorms through the afternoons.
5: 80 degrees right now in Snellville, 82 in Smyrna, and 82 right here in Midtown. 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
26: All right, thank you, Scott Shannon. Thanks to all of you for being with us. Happy Monday, if there is such a thing. 800-941-SEAN is our number if you want to be a part of the program. I got a lot of ground to cover. We're 85 days away from the most important midterm election in our lifetime. But we're having this big discussion, and we're going to do a segment on it coming up later in the program today about the WNBA and what's going on there. You have now 1, 2, 3 people that we know of. We have Enes Kanter-Freedom, Royce White, who played a season in the NBA. And now we have a third person who will join us later in the program, whose name is Adam Francisco. He's a comedian, but he says he can dunk the basketball, and he's like 5'10". I'm 6 feet tall. I can't dunk the basketball. By the way, how come people say to me, you look younger in person, Hannity, you look skinnier in person? I was out with my daughter this weekend, and, you know, You look taller in person. What is that? How am I supposed to take that, Linda? What does that mean?
0: Well, it's hard to tell how tall somebody is when they're sitting down. So I get that.
26: I mean, I've done enough walk-in talks over the years. I guess, I don't know. Maybe it's when you're next to Trump. Trump's like 6'4", I think.
0: He's a tall dude.
26: He's a tall, well, you know, who's really tall is his son, Barron, who's a great kid. I love him. He's awesome. Smart as a whip. So smart. Anyway, so it's sad to watch the WNBA. Now, the WNBA really got going and got attention when Caitlin Clark, who was an amazing shooter, I mean, I was just so spectacular. She could be 10 feet behind the three-point line and hit, you know, shot after shot after shot, and nobody's expecting it. Or she then just, if somebody plays it close to her, just drive past them and, you know, feed it off to somebody else or go up for the layup, whatever it happens to be. It's just sad to watch what is happening. And now you have these three biological men that are now applying to be eligible for the 2027 draft. And then you got this whole other controversy with Sophie Cunningham. Sophie Cunningham says, I hate nobody. I'm speaking out of love. I believe love is my first, you know, calling in life. But I do feel very passionate about the right to stand up for women, young girls in locker rooms and women's sports. Anyway, but then as a result of this, I think to me, it's a no-brainer that this was not only a flagrant foul, but related to probably Sophie Cunningham's position. You have this player from Chicago, the Chicago Sky, her name, I think I'm saying it right, Dejane Carrington. I mean, nearly ripped her head off. And it was, I watched this, I could not believe it. It was a national TV broadcast on ESPN at the time. And I mean, it was crazy how hard she slammed Sophie Cunningham. It was crazy. Now, she got what they call in the WNBA a flagrant 2 foul, meaning it was done on purpose. And that means she got kicked out of the game for the rest of the game. You know, Cunningham was bleeding, but, you know, could have had her neck ripped off. It could have been a serious permanent injury. And so you have this conflict going on. And because the league won't take a stand, you know, it's kind of unbelievable to me that they, you know, have learned nothing from, if you go woke, you go broke. And then as soon as Carrington gets off the court, she puts on X, white privilege, because Sophie Cunningham happens to be white. I don't think there's any white privilege here. Anybody with a brain, you know, could see that this was done on purpose. She had a free lane for a layup. If you watch the NBA at any point, at that point, it's not worth the foul unless you have a foul to give away. And maybe it's late in the game and you don't want somebody you'd rather somebody go to the free throw line because they suck at free throws. But this was, you know, she had a free opening to the lane. She comes in behind, just slams her so hard. It is definitely in my mind watching it an intentional hit. And I think that the referees in the game made the right call saying, you know, upgrading this foul to a flagrant 2 and ejecting Carrington from the game. I mean, she hit her mouth and neck and just ripped the side of her neck off. Now, by the way, to Cunningham, Sophie Cunningham's credit, she did hit the layup. You've seen the video, right, Linda?
0: I have indeed.
26: I mean, it's unbelievable. And then now we got a worse part of this. And that is that, you know, there is a coach by the name of Stephanie White. And Stephanie White, who is Sophie Cunningham's coach, did not defend her player against this flagrant foul ejection and didn't stand up for her player. If I was Sophie Cunningham, I'd say, I'm out. I'd go to the owner of the Indiana Fever and say, my coach isn't going to defend me on such a flagrant foul. I am out of here. Trade me, get rid of me, because she's such a good player. A lot of teams, I'm sure, would want to pick her up. You know, and the coach then, you know, well, Cunningham said clearly, it was totally unnecessary. I've never spoken to her, have no beef with her. But I guess she has some pent up stuff and, you know, and anyway, but then her coach said, You know, yeah, I mean, look, it was a hard foul, but I don't think that it was intentionally done. It came out to get, you know, her across the neck like she did, but it didn't happen, and I thought it was the right call. All right, so you think it's a flagrant two foul to get kicked out of the game, but you won't stand up for your own player. Let me tell you the rule in life. You stand up for your players if you're a good coach. You just do. And especially when they're being wronged in such an unbelievable way. And, you know, I think it's hilarious. Now the WNBA is in a quandary, dilemma sort of thing. And they have no idea what to do next. And the WNBA commissioner is sending out these politically correct messages. I know many of you have received questions in recent weeks regarding transgender athlete participation in women's basketball. By the way, Enes Kanter Freedom or Royce White, all they have to do is say they identify as a woman. There's nothing else that they have to do. And she said, I expect this topic will continue to receive significant attention. That now has been leaked to the press. I wanted to reach out and share how we are approaching these conversations at the league office. And thank you, all of you who have responded to questions from the media with thoughtfulness and professionalism. We recognize that this is a complex and nuanced topic. I don't see anything complex about it. There are biological differences between men and women. This is what I don't understand about six-gender Tellerico. This is what I don't understand with non-binary Tellerico. Or, you know, Tellerico championing the rights of biological men to play women's sports. Or Tellerico, you know, championing the rights of biological men to have access to abortion. I'm having a hard time. I didn't know that any biological man could have an abortion. I don't know what the other four genders, I don't know what the hell he's talking about. And I hope the people in Texas are aware of how nuts, you know, Tellerico is. So anyway, what do you mean that this debate is nuanced? I'm having a hard time understanding that. I can't believe it. Then you've got this memo coming, you know, the same day the two former NBA pros, Enes Kanter Freedom first, and then Royce White, said they want to now declare for the 2027 WNBA draft. And then you have my friend and colleague, Clay Travis. He's offered $10 million to last year's WNBA championship team, which is out of Vegas, to play the high school boys team of their choice. So far, I checked in with him. He hasn't heard a peep out of anybody. Not a yay, not a nay, not a we'll do it for $20 million, nothing. If they, you know, really believe in this ideology that there's no difference between men and women, then let, you know, take the $10 million bucks. I can give you 10 million reasons why they should do it. It's crazy. You know, then the WNBA has a Players Association. They also released a statement on social media that emphasized diversity, inclusion. The group will not be used as political pawns. We embrace justice, equality, diversity, and inclusion. Those are the values that unite this union and allow it to protect women's sports while creating transformational change. Hate, abuse, demonization of any person or group of people, including transgender people, only fuel fear, division, and harm. We will continue to have hard conversations, but we will not be used as political pawns. They've already made themselves a political pawn in this. They're the ones that have gone woke, learned nothing from Bud Light and Dylan Mulvaney and that controversy. And so now the WNBA is facing a discipline dilemma after Carrington's white privilege post, after this flagrant two foul. You know, I think a lot of people are right in their observation that at a minimum, she should be suspended for the rest of the year. At a minimum, probably even longer. Some are even saying that she should be banned from the league. I'm not sure. You know, they're going to have to figure that out. You know, it was interesting. We had James Utmeyer on. He was the first attorney general. He's out of my free state of Florida, talking about the Fauci memos. By the way, new memos out today about the second shot put. You know, theoretically, Fauci wrote, and now it was released today, quote, theoretically, could cause a pregnant woman to lose her child. I mean, oh, maybe you should have told us that at the time. Maybe you had a duty to tell us at the time. just like all the other emails and all the other text messages that you were telling the people you were sending them to. Oh, by the way, don't, as soon as you read this, delete it immediately. Knowing damn well that money from the NIH went to the EcoHealth Alliance, went to the Wuhan Virology Lab, knowing that coronavirus and gain-of-function research took place there. They didn't care. Well, anyway, now James Uthmeyer, he was the one that went after Fauci first for state charges, and there's a state investigation going on. Now you have James Uthmeyer threatening assault charges. He said, look, he threatened the WNBA players. He is willing to charge them with assault and battery if they dare clobber Sophie Cunningham in his jurisdiction. Look, I might take a little issue with this, and I think James is an unbelievable attorney general, only because I love hockey. And in hockey, I mean, I love fighting. I'm not going to lie. I'm not going to sit here and be a phony and tell you I don't like hockey fights. I think they're the best. And if you ever took that out of the game, it would be a huge mistake. I think even Linda likes hockey fighting. Linda likes to fight with me, so, you know, over anything, just to aggravate me. The reason, you know, one of the reasons I'm definitely talking about this topic is because I know this topic triggers Linda on a level that I can't even describe, which maybe we'll get into later in the program today when we do, you know, a whole segment on this. Does this trigger you, this topic? It does, doesn't it?
0: It does, actually, yes, very much so.
26: When you say trigger, what do you mean by that?
0: I mean that I am incensed with extreme rage with words I'm not allowed to say under FCC violation. That's what I mean.
26: You have a problem with those words. You know, remember.
0: I don't have a problem with them. We get along just fine. I just know when I can and cannot use them.
26: You and the words get along just fine. How many times did you attempt in your life to give up cursing for Lent and failed spectacularly?
0: We don't need to talk about that because I don't do it anymore.
26: No. I'm asking a question. Now, please answer it.
0: A lot of times. Like a lot.
26: Like 20?
0: Yeah, probably.
26: 30? Maybe
0: no,
26: more?
0: No, not that many.
26: Over 20. No.
0: I would say,
26: you'd say 20, 25, somewhere in that range.
0: I think it's much better now. I've lessened it because a lot of times now I just...
26: Excuse me. No, fake news.
0: Yeah.
26: Not true.
0: Once I had kids, right. It was over. I can't curse as much. It's just a fact of life. My kids think I'm Mary Poppins.
26: Jason, do you believe that?
0: Jason knows. He's heard me in front of my kids.
26: Jason, do you believe that? Stop trying to influence the team. Let him answer
1: for
26: himself.
1: I'm sorry. I influenced the team. I don't know who the hell you think I am.
26: No, I'm saying she influenced you. She's trying to influence you from saying the truth.
1: Oh, no, I don't believe a word of it. Not a word of it.
26: Not a word. Katie, you believe a word of it?
2: Listen, she is very sweet until she gets mad, and then that's a whole other story.
0: Thank you, Katie. Thank you.
26: Oh, so she does have a problem with it.
0: Yeah, I'm nice until I'm not. That's all.
2: Exactly.
0: Nice until I'm not.
26: Okay. 20 years of failing and then say, well, I'm going to give up chocolate.
0: I wouldn't
26: instead.
0: Say I was failing.
26: Up.
0: I was trying and not successful. It's a stark difference.
26: All right. 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
26: Fire way to make Linda curse her head off. If I spent the rest of the show challenging Linda to have to listen to me praising Anthony Fauci, it just revealed that, they're theoretically women with that are pregnant could lose their babies if they get the shot. And he didn't tell us. He didn't tell women. It's unbelievable. If I do that and I started praising this guy, which I never could, I guarantee she would lose her mind. Absolutely lose it. All right. We got a lot coming up. We are 85 days away from the most important midterm in your lifetime. 85 days away. And if you do not understand the urgency of this moment, you need to understand it. It is that bad. And these candidates are that bad. And they so want to change this country so dramatically, it's that bad.
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5: Good evening to you. It's 9:30. I'm Michelle Wright. The news is being sponsored by American Crawlspace Solutions. Our top local story this hour, Atlanta police searching for suspects in a double shooting this afternoon that wounded a 21-year-old man and a woman who's in her 80s. APD Captain Jermaine Dearlove says they want to catch whomever is responsible.
16: We don't want these folks walking around our city, especially acting this reckless.
5: Both victims were alert, conscious, and breathing when they were taken to the hospital. During this year's State of the Base event with the Cobb Chamber, military leaders tout the value of Dobbins Air Reserve Base. Colonel Diane Patton, commander of the 94th Airlift Wing, says the base is a global training powerhouse.
17: It is one of the most complex, highly utilized, and strategically vital joint service installations in the United States.
5: Officials say access to the latest equipment is critical as global threats evolve. Georgia Airmen are stationed in 5 of the 6 U.S. Joint Military Command regions. Nearly a month after he passed away, Senator Lindsey Graham has a military base named after him.
27: So my fellow Americans, it is my honor to say welcome to Joint Base Lindsey Graham. May God bless the United States of America.
5: Defense Secretary Pete Hegseth naming the base that was formerly known as Joint Base Charleston, which is located in Graham's home state of South Carolina. A Loganville man is being remembered as a hero after sacrificing his life to save a young girl in the ocean at Myrtle Beach.
28: A young girl was unfortunately pulled out to the ocean by a rip current, and a very brave man, who we now know was Derek Moore, rushed to save her. It's my understanding he was also in the water at the time.
5: Myrtle Beach's Meredith Dieri says the 47-year-old did not know the girl that he saved. The father of four was pulled out by a rip current. His body was found the next day. Derek Moore taught at Rockbridge Elementary School in DeKalb County. Conyers police say they're investigating a shooting at the Auto Zone on the south side of the city. Officers say the injured person is an employee who was accidentally shot by another employee. The victim has been taken to the hospital for medical care. The employee responsible for the shooting has been charged with reckless conduct. And nearly $1 billion is up for grabs in tonight's Powerball drawing. There was no grand prize winner in Saturday night's drawing, so tonight's drawing stands at $905 million for the jackpot. The cash value on that works out to almost $392 million. It is 9:32. Live team coverage of traffic and weather's coming up next.
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5: It is 9:35, and that means it is time for live team coverage of traffic and weather. We're checking in with Jay Holloway in the WSB 24-hour traffic center. Good evening to you, Jay. What's going on out there?
19: Good evening, Michelle. We're looking at a total stoppage on 285 southbound on the west side perimeter in Fulton County. Looks like traffic pacing, getting ready for the overnight crew, so I can tell what lanes are going to be held ultimately, but everything's at a total stop right now. This is near the I-20 interchange in MLK. So if you're on the west side in Fulton, give yourselves a few extra moments. If you're back far enough, you might want to take 85 through the city. And further west on the 20 eastbound, there's a couple of left lanes knocked out. Near Riverside Drive, that's in the Austell Lithia Springs area, so some delays there as well. You can take Highway 78 to get closer to the metro. We'll keep you updated. From the Trustdale.com Traffic Center, Triple Team Traffic, 95.5 WSB.
20: I'm WSB meteorologist Christina Edwards. Partly cloudy skies, hot and humid this evening with a few rain showers and thunderstorms rolling through. Lows tonight in the mid-70s. Tomorrow and Wednesday, a mix of sun and clouds with afternoon pop-up thunderstorms. Highs in the low to mid-90s.
5: 78 degrees in Acworth, 78 also in Powder Springs right now. We got 81 degrees here in Midtown. More news head your way at 10 o'clock. Breaking news when it happens. I'm Michelle Wright, 95.5 WSB.
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26: 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You know, I look at the news every day, and I just shake my head. I honestly never thought we'd be discussing the insanity of this world we live in. Kamala complaining the Save America Act would require people to check notes, show proof of who they are. I can't believe this is real, she says. I'm like, what is wrong with you? Now you got, you know, Zoran, Marxist, Kami, Mamdani. You know, he's creating a new government-run program. It's called Parents Night Out Pilot Program. Bring your kids to the park, and the government will watch your children for free. Geez, as if we're not indoctrinating our kids enough by sending them to government schools. Michigan candidate, we have a lot to say about him today, Abdul El Sayed, has a phobia of white truck drivers in rural Michigan. Okay, this is a great crop of candidates they got. Then you got resurfaced video, not from long ago, just 2023, showing, you know, James Telefrico, six gender, God is non-binary, vegan campaign, no drilling, the guy that is championing the rights of men to play women's sports and the rights of biological men to have access to abortion services, which I don't know why. And, you know, the same guy that, you know, believes God is non-binary. I don't know what this is. Christianity is just another word for causing trouble, he said. Oh, thought this was supposed to be, you know, I really don't understand it. By the way, we'll get to AOC in a minute. She did start the process of freezing her eggs. Why do I think that's TMI? Too much information. You know, I think it's badass. If that's what she wants to do, I'm a believer.

0: herself is handing the baton, the mantle, to AOC to run. She's now running in first in this last New Hampshire poll. AOC has commented on Francesca Hung's old tweets calling for the abolishment of prisons and police. Oh, just woke one was crazy. We didn't mean any of that. I'm like, really? Okay. There was a sad story I saw. I don't know if you saw this, Linda. Colin Rugg posted this. Man receives a postcard in the mail from his now deceased parents 26 years after they sent it to him. The guy says he was never able to give his father a proper goodbye because of COVID. I mean, we're learning all these, you know, new details on what Fauci knew. Well, theoretically, yeah, a woman gets the shot, she can lose her baby. Why didn't he tell that to the American people, like everything else that he's done? He said, anyway, this guy, 26 years old, this postcard. This was to me, almost a postcard from heaven. It was sent by his parents from Copenhagen 26 years ago. He says he spoke to the mail carrier, who thinks the postcard may have fallen under a cabinet and have been sitting there the entire time, all these years. They must have found it recently. Guy still lives at the same address. Let's go ahead and send it to him. I mean, just sad to me what they did to these families during COVID. It's just so sad. I love watching Spanberger getting booed this weekend. It turns out, you know, when you break your campaign promises, and she never ran on what she really believes, she just hid it from everybody, and now she's implementing everything. She can only run for one term anyway. She can't run for two consecutive terms. Apparently this tape, Hassan Piker, did we get this tape, Linda? Yeah, kill them. Kill those MFers and murder those MFers in the street and let the streets soak in their red effing red capitalist blood, dude. Did you see that one?
1: I sure did.
0: I don't know. Yeah, do we have that? I guess we can't play it, can we? What good is it? You know, but AOC on her 2020 support for defunding the police during lockdown, of course, rhetoric in that time is not rhetoric that we would use today. No, she's just getting a little more political savvy. Grandpa Bernie, she's not supporting Francesca Hung. Well, why is that? Because Grandpa Bernie's not supporting Francesca Hung. I'm telling you, my theory is not wrong here. The DSA co-chair saying that on October the 8th, now Israel has a population of just under 9 million people, and they're in a fight for their survival. October 7, 2023, if you compare their population to ours, it's the equivalent of over 40,000 Americans dead in a day. Never mind the kidnapping, the rape, the torture, the beheadings that took place, all on tape. And now the head of the co-chair of the DNC defending her members' decision to support Hamas. As a matter of fact, her name is Megan Romer. And anyway, told the New Yorker in an interview that she probably would have joined an anti-Israel rally in New York City the day after October 7, 2023, the day after the terrorist group, they are a terrorist group designated so, Hamas, that calls for the destruction of Israel and their invasion of Israel, had she lived in New York City. And she was, I guess, being interviewed by the New Yorker. Wow. That is breathtaking to me. This is how crazy, you know, the Democrats, liberals are today. Longtime former DSA organizer, is vowed to do everything in his power to help repeat Republican Senate candidate Mike Rogers, defeat Abdul El Sayed. Guy's name is Jake Altman. He was in an interview with the Free Press, and that he says Al-Sayed's rise represented a dangerous takeover of the Democratic Party by a pro-communist, pro-terrorist faction. These are his words, not mine. Altman, who was an activist for the DSA for almost a decade, said that he would never support any Democrat who backed Al-Sayed. And he said, I'm nervous. I'm going to do everything I can do to help Mike Rogers get elected. Mike Rogers, you know, service in the military, in war zones, you know, intelligence committee. I mean, this guy's got impeccable credentials. I hope he wins. I hope the people of Michigan are smart enough not to go with this lunatic best friend of Hassan Piker. I'm going to do everything I can to help Mike Rogers get elected. He said he was going to want to, quote, stop these people who are willing to run a racket and a ticket with explicitly pro-Hezbollah people who are willing to give political cover to terrorists. This guy was on the inside.

0: willing to sympathize with terrorists who are willing to sit in a room and pal around with Maoists, people who worship a guy who murdered tens of millions of people. He said, these are not people you should be idolizing. I'm not going to support any Democrat who's willing to back El Sayed. By the way, that sentiment is growing. All right, not only did AOC, you know, reveal she's freezing her eggs, too much information for me, but she shrugs off this past defund the police comments. Now, this is a strategy, the Spanberger strategy. Hide who you are because polling shows it's not resonating with the American people. Oh, no, that was woke one was just crazy, even though we all stated it. That is to just hide who they really are to make them more electable. And as I just told you, AOC declined to endorse the Democratic frontrunner in the gubernatorial primary, I think takes place tomorrow. And that's Francesca Hong. And anyway, who leads the pack by over 20 points. I don't think she really needs AOC's endorsement. I haven't endorsed in the race. My focus has been on winning back Congress, winning back the House, positioning ourselves to have the best possible chance to win the Senate. Bernie Sanders also declined. I think this is now they realize these endorsements are nearly killed with they nearly killed off El Sayed. But anyway, you know, and then, by the way, you know, add to the list of Democrats getting nervous. Now, you got Carville. You have Van Jones. You have Joe Manchin. You have John Fetterman, the only elected one. Bill Maher. You have Mark Penn. You know, the list is getting long. Now, apparently, Liberal Joe is erupting at Democrats in this broadside, screaming at party leaders for allowing its most controversial voices to become an electoral liability because leaders were too woke to call out the obvious.
1: This is about the Democrats once again fumbling the football on the 2-yard line when they have a chance to make great gains, but being so woke, I don't know if you want to call it woke one, woke two, or woke three, but being too woke to call out the obvious. I swear to God, it's really, it's crazy.
0: Okay. If he really believed this, he would have been saying it months ago, but he's not. And he's just realizing, uh-oh, this whole thing's going to blow up. You know, James Carville being told by Bernie Sanders, go form your own party. This is our party now. And Carville warning Democrats that progressive candidates could jeopardize the party's chances with African-American voters. And he joined Donnie Deutsch on some podcast that he does where he trashed Democratic socialists and progressive Democrats. And both of them agreed that Black voters do not support progressive and far left candidates. Carville said he believes that Democrats will have a stunningly good nominee for 2028. Yeah, AOC. Bill Maher says Democrats need to accept whiteness is not a disease. Unbelievable. Hillary Clinton, she's another one that's been out there warning that, you know, Republicans are going to be very effective in attacking this insanity of the DSA and all these candidates. Now, if you think this is not real, since 2019, 250 DSA candidates have been elected. That's a lot. And, you know, now we'll have well over 40 on the ballot this year alone in very high positions, including the U.S. Senate, the lunatic in Maine that throws bottles at women, according to reports. Then you got six gender Tellerico. Then you got El Sayed, Hassan Piker's BFF. And, but, you know, the DSA co-chair's remarks on taxing Americans, they're not going to go over particularly well. You know, but remember what the agenda is. Abolish the Senate, presidency, Supreme Court, ICE, borders, prisons, defund the Pentagon, mass amnesty. I mean, you know, we're trying to wake people up to this. Now, historically, people don't really pay close attention to a midterm until after Labor Day. It's too late. Early voting begins. My advice to Republicans is start spending money. Do it as quickly as possible. David Marcus says, don't blame conservatives. It was the left that canceled Hassan Piker. Whoopsie daisy. I'm not canceling anybody. I've never called for anyone to be fired, canceled, boycotted. Let everybody speak. Then let people make up their own mind. You don't have to listen to anything or anybody. You know, we have to earn your trust every single day. A Colorado socialist candidate called 9/11 terror attacks inevitable. This is Malat Kiros, another DSA person. I mean, it's a never-ending flow of madness, as far as I'm concerned. I mean, this should be making Linda's head explode. By the way, this was interesting. I saw it on Fox News. Minneapolis police tips on how to avoid slash prepare for being robbed. Don't walk alone. Only carry items you need. Be prepared to give up your cell phone, purse, or wallet. Don't fight with a criminal. Be prepared to describe suspects. Now, let's take a look at Idaho. I like Idaho. I like Idaho a lot. I like the people of Idaho. Carry a firearm. Again, tips on how to avoid prepare for being robbed. Carry a firearm. Use a firearm. Call 911, 911. Tell officers that you were afraid for your life and will answer any other questions with a lawyer present. That's it. Very different mentality. Zoran Marxist Kami Mamdani, this is hilarious. They have a billboard up in Times Square, has been named Florida's Economic Developer of the Year. 1.8 trillion economy, record-breaking wealth, migration. Florida Chamber of Commerce has officially launched the Times Square campaign naming Zoran Marxist Kami Mamdani as Florida's Economic Developer of the Year. We wanted to thank him for the jobs, the companies, the people that they're pushing out of New York. And a lot of them are coming to Florida, said Mark Wilson, CEO of the Chamber. And America's at a crossroads. Yeah, everybody I know is getting the hell out of there. I don't blame them. And they try to hold on to you, too. They're going to watch the exit tax thing happen. I'm telling you, it's going to happen. By the way, Hassan Piker calls for Democrats who oppose Abdul El-Sayed to be punished. Abdul Sayed says Piker made a dumb mistake when he applauded the 9/11 attacks, but he didn't say it was wrong. It's pretty amazing. All right, listen, I want to remind you, you need a personal safety security strategy. Sometimes only one option will do. That's the lethal option. The FBI tells us that's 0.001% of the time. That's where this technology, BYRNA.com, comes in. 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Because it's effective. 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Tear gas, pepper spray, kinetic rounds hit a target 60 feet away. 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
4: Good evening to you. It's 10 o'clock. I'm Michelle Wright. 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
13: The new offer made in a letter to Mayor Dickens, signed by five commissioners, including Chairman Rob Pitts, proposes the county buy the facility for $56.5 million. That's less than the $80 million purchase offer Mayor Dickens withdrew last month. In their letter, county leaders say time is of the essence and they set an August 31st deadline for a response. The mayor's office tells me they have received the letter and will respond in the near future. Jonathan O'Brien, 95.5 WSB.
4: 81 degrees in Atlanta, warm and humid for the rest of the evening hours. Atlanta's most accurate and dependable forecast is on the way. An elderly woman is shot by she was an innocent bystander in a southeast Atlanta shooting today.
25: The shooting happened off Browns Mill Road. Officers responding there, they found a woman in her 80s with a gunshot wound. And nearby, a 21-year-old was also shot.
26: Although this appears to be a targeted shooting, the 85-year-old victim is going to be an unintended target. I was here at the wrong place during the incident.
25: Atlanta Police Captain Jermaine Dearlove says both victims were taken to the hospital and were alert. Police are still looking for suspects as the investigation continues. Keith Grumo, 95.5 WSB.
4: A massive earthquake rattles parts of Colombia, reports Lama Hassan.
27: A powerful earthquake measuring 7.4 has hit the western part of Colombia just after 7:30 a.m. local time, about 150 miles west of the capital, where it was also felt in Bogota. The earthquake also causing significant damage.
4: More than 100 people are reported dead after that quake. The water bill is going up in Fayetteville.
28: Customers will notice a 3% increase on September's water bill. That according to a statement from the city. Fayetteville City Council voted in August of last year to approve the rate increases over 5 years for a total of a 5% increase by the fiscal year 2030. So on bills starting in September, customers will see that 3% increase. Fees for bulk and yard waste for sanitation will remain their current $4 monthly fee. Sabrina Cupid, 95.5 WSB.
4: Jury selection's getting underway in the murder trial of the man accused of killing Tupac Shakur in Las Vegas. Dwayne Davis is accused of orchestrating the 1996 murder and faces life in prison without parole if he's convicted. MARTA could have a new boss by the end of the week.
29: There are three finalists for the job to be MARTA's next general manager and chief executive. MARTA's board of directors anticipates selecting the new GM CEO at its board meeting on Thursday. Among the finalists is Jonathan Hunt, who has served as MARTA's interim GM for the past year. Hunt has been with MARTA for more than a decade. The other two under consideration for the job are Cleveland Ferguson, who currently leads the Jacksonville Transportation Authority, and Leroy Jones, the executive vice president and chief operating officer of the Washington Metro Transit Authority. Bill Caiaccio, 95.5 WSB.
4: Early voting in DeKalb County special election runoff for the former seat of David Scott starts this coming Saturday. Georgia's 13th congressional district is currently vacant following the death of the Democrat who had represented that district since 2003. One early voting location will be available during the 7-day early voting period. Voters can cast their ballots at the County Line Ellenwood Library through Friday, August 21st. Election day is Tuesday, August 25th. It is 10:03. Live team coverage of traffic and weather is coming up next.
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4: It is 10:06, and that means it's time for live team coverage of traffic and weather. We're checking in with Jay Holloway in the WSB 24-hour traffic center. Hey there, Jay. What are those roads looking like right now?
12: Hey, Michelle. Heads up for 20 eastbound in Austell. A couple of left lanes wiped out by repair crews. Their exit 46. That's Riverside Parkway. That's a slow on the road towards the west side perimeter and the metro area. And speaking of the perimeter, 25 southbound's outer loop. Well, left lane's knocked out there for repair work as well. We're seeing plenty of brake lights near the MLK exit, exit 9. So give yourselves a few extra moments if you're coming down the west corridor near Cobb County, and also 25 southbound on the east side. Decatur, a right lane knocked out near exit 44 Glenwood Road there on the inner loop and DeKalb. Jay Holloway, Triple Team Traffic, 95.5 WSB.
14: This is WSB meteorologist Christina Edwards. Hot and humid this evening with an isolated rain shower or thunderstorm moving through. Otherwise, temperatures slow to cool into the mid-70s for tomorrow morning. Tomorrow and Wednesday, partly cloudy skies with highs in the low to mid-90s. A few pop-up showers and thunderstorms through the afternoons.
4: 76 degrees in Braselton, 80 degrees in Stone Mountain, 81 degrees right here in Midtown. 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
0: All right, thanks, Scott Shannon. Hour 2, Sean Hannity Show. Toll-free, our number this Monday is 800-941-SEAN if you want to be a part of the program. So I keep saying, most important midterm in our lifetime, and this is these are uncharted waters in every respect. I mean, to watch Hassan Piker calling for Democrats who oppose Abdul El-Sayed, his BFF, to be punished, is as I was talking about in the last hour, is pretty unbelievable. This radical shift that we're seeing before our eyes, leftism at a level we've never seen before. This is extraordinarily dangerous for everybody. And anyway, it's bad. Anyway, joining us now is our friend Polster. By the way, he's got a new book coming out. It's called, The Honoring of Ignorance. Matt Towery, Insider Advantage, talks about the road ahead as we begin the countdown to these midterms. So this is my take, Matt. I think these are uncharted waters. This is the craziest group of people I've ever seen before. And I think that we don't know. I think Republicans have the best chance they could ever have in a midterm based on Democrats. But I do think that they themselves are off message. Am I wrong in my observation?
17: Well, first of all, good to be with you again, Sean. Let me just say this. I asked probably 15, 20 people who are Republicans this weekend, can you tell me the three talking points that the Republicans have for the midterms? Not one person could come up with them. So I think you hit on something that's very important. Yes, the Democrats are shredding apart over this socialism, the communism issue, and it could really do a lot of damage. But we are 80-something days away. And do you know that in the Real Clear Politics average, which I think is the fairest average, these other averages, you know, put the thumb on the scale and say, we like this pollster, we don't like the other pollster. So that gets even more to the blue and Democrat. That there are only two races the Republicans are winning, and that is Michigan and barely Iowa. In every other, now Florida they're winning, but that's not a competitive state. In every other competitive U.S. Senate race in this country, the pollsters right now have the Democrats winning. And in fact, new polls came out today to further bury the candidate in North Carolina and in Texas. Am I saying that those polls are right? No. I think we tend to get those numbers better than other people. But right now, that's where the averages are. And to sit around and talk about how the Democrats are socialists and communists and this, that, and the other, you got 80 days to convince people that that's the case. And I don't see that being done. So, you know, I'm always the pessimist. You know that. And I've always delivered the bad news, and then I deliver the good news at the end if it's looking good. And sometimes I get beat up for it. Right now, the Republicans, A, don't have a message. B, squandered months of getting on TV, setting up how President Trump has achieved more than the press will let them know, and also talking about the issues with the Democratic Party. Now 80 days. So you've got early voting starting in some places in, what, October. And we don't have a message. And I don't see anything that's really uniting the Republicans other than the possibility of a convention in September. So I'm telling Republicans across the country, it's time to hit the alarm button and get things moving, because there's not much time left for them to defeat the Democrats, because right now they're favored in almost every state in the battleground state, the Senate.
0: Okay, so agreeing with that, I mean, do you really think Tellerico could win Texas? Do you really believe El Sayed can win Michigan? Can you really believe the guy that throws water bottles at women can win Maine? Do you really believe that, you know, Francesca Hong can win the governorship in Wisconsin? Do you believe that?
17: Well, my answer to that is this. Tellerico, I sort of put in the same category as Beto O'Rourke. I think you called him, what was it?
0: Bozo.
17: So, yes. Okay. So, you know, I the Texas polling is usually way off to the blue, to the Democratic side, rather. And so I do think that Paxton could win, but I think it is a little tougher this time. Part of it has to do with voter turnout and what motivates people to turn out. You know, Hong, I don't know. She's favored heavily in the betting markets. I have no idea right now, sir.
0: Well, she's favored in the betting markets for the primary. I'm talking about the general.
17: Yeah, I looked at the general, too, and I don't think it's necessarily a favor for her. But that having been said, I do think there are a couple of states like Michigan, where El Sayed, I think that's definitely going to be a disaster, and I believe that Michigan will go to Rogers. That's just my view. Texas is going to be a push. It's not going to be as easy as in the past when Cruz was running against O'Rourke.
0: But remember, the first time that Beto Bozo ran, nobody really knew how crazy he was. He did a good job of hiding it. Tellerico, you know, there's so much garbage on him right now, you just can't even make it up. I mean, you know, even the news today is pretty spectacular in my view. You know, about Tellerico, you know, he spoke at a pride event featuring drag queen performances for boys as young as 11 years old. This guy that says we have six genders, not two. This guy that says God is non-binary. This guy that wants to run a vegan campaign in the cattle state of Texas, doesn't want drilling in the oil state of Texas. I'm not buying it yet, but I have seen polls where he's up by like 2 points. I'm like, you got to be kidding me.
17: Look, I'm not buying it in the sense that it's not Texas, but we're in a midterm and these are weird time periods. And as I told your listeners for probably 8, 9, 10 years we've been doing this, midterms are about turnout, about who's motivated to turn out and who's not. And so my advice to the Republicans are to hit, you know, the gas pedal as hard as they can and start educating the public about these things right now, because we read it, we see it, you and I do. The average person walking the street, maybe in Texas and Georgia, where Ossoff allegedly is up 12 points or 8 points, I don't believe that's the case. But in a lot of these states, like North Carolina as well, where Wadley's way down, I don't think they're as far down as people think they are, but it's incumbent on the Republicans to educate the voters in these states about what's going on, because they don't read all this stuff. They don't ferret through all the news like you and I do. And I've been, you know, I sound like a broken record, but I'm usually right. So I'm just saying it's time to.
0: Well, let's put it this way. You're right so often that in the last three presidential cycles, you have nailed it every time.
17: Yeah, and I was a little bit off in the midterms in 22, and I'll tell you why. I made the mistake of believing that Republicans were going to turn out at a higher level than they did. I'm not going to be fooled by that at this time. I've got to see some evidence from the Republicans, from the various PACs and groups and whatever, that they can run a better, more coherent message-type campaign than I'm seeing right now. And I will say one other thing. When you can't pass the SAVE Act, and I know that that looks like a foregone conclusion, it won't happen, and I'm not going to name any individual senators, but when you can't pass that, and when you can't do other issues that Republicans are 85, 90% in favor of, that takes a little bit of the zip away for people to want to go turn out and vote for these folks. And I don't think the people on Capitol Hill understand that. You got to give them a reason to turn out.
0: What do you make of the New Hampshire poll that showed AOC the leading candidate for president for the Democrats in 2028?
17: Well, Sean, you won't remember this, but I think I said this 2 or 3 years ago that I thought that AOC would be the leading candidate to be the presidential nominee for the Democrats back ages ago. And she's doing a very slick routine in which she's suddenly saying, oh, well, you know, that woke stuff we had was sort of not really correct, and she's trying to change and pivot, which of course they all do. She's basically an actress.
0: By the way, she's not even facing. I'm sorry, she's not even endorsing Francesca Hung. By the way, I am convinced that Bernie, this Fight the Oligarchy tour, was all an effort to give her more exposure and pass the mantle on to her because he's too old.
17: Oh, absolutely. So you're totally right. And I believe that I might add John Ossoff out of Georgia, who the polls have. Now, I'm not polled Georgia in months, but I find it hard to believe any Democrats leading Georgia by 8 or 9 points. I think that I know Georgia better than any state, probably other than Florida in this country. I don't believe he's leading by that much. But now the media has taken him, and this is a way, by the way, to win a Senate race. Okay, you say, well, wow, he's presidential material. Then people say in Georgia, wow, if he's presidential material, there's no way we can vote against him. So, he's another one they're talking about. And it basically has the same philosophy as AOC, except on a few issues. The Democrats are trying to slip through these midterms very carefully without getting the socialism, communism label on all of them and the anti-Trump stuff having to do with the war. And I do think the president, I will say this, this thing has got to conclude. Because every week we go by that the president says, well, we're going to bomb the hell out of them and destroy them. And then 2 days later, we hear, well, we're in talks. And then the Iranians pulled the rug out from under him. It weakens the president in the eyes of his supporters. And so it's time to put up or go home, in my opinion. That's just my advice.
0: Quick break. Right back. More with Matt Towery, pollster. He has a new book coming out, The Honoring of Ignorance. More with Matt on the other side. And your calls are coming up, 800-941-SHAWN, if you want to be a part of the program.
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0: Final moments with Matt Towery, pollster, Insider Advantage, author of a new book coming out, The Honoring of Ignorance, and how important this election is 85 days away. Take it seriously. I look at Real Clear Politics. I look at the polling like you do. And as per usual, you usually poll in cycle. In other words, in cycle defined here for a midterm would be after Labor Day. That's why I've not taken a lot of these polls seriously. I don't take them, but I'm paying attention. I mean, I think you should always pay attention. And so, but I'm watching and I'm witnessing, you know, the typical people that get that while you got and Robert Kahaly got and Rasmussen got and John McLaughlin got, you know, the presidential elections, the last three correct, all these other people that are polling now all got it wrong. All of them. Yep. So I take it with a grain of salt. However, there's a cautionary tale here in my head. Pay attention. This is not a done deal. In other words, the crazies can win.
1: And I would join you with that, Sean. I mean, you and I have done how many elections together? So we've gone through a lot. And, you know, something can change this election, but it has to happen before early voting starts because so many people vote early voting now. And so I think that the Republicans have a very short period of time. A, I would say get your message together and set it together because every candidate I hear has a different message. And that never works. You got to have one message that you're carrying across. Secondly, I would say that the president needs to become, I know he's enthused about the midterms, but I believe he has to be able to put Iran aside and say, look, we dealt with it one way or another. If we go into these midterms with Iran still hanging over everybody's head, I don't think there'd be a lot of states that would be lost, and unnecessarily so, because the president's record has been obscured by all this. Think about this, Sean. Inflation under Joe Biden in the middle of his administration at this point was way ahead of what we had with Trump. The economy was suffering much more than under Trump. There are so many things the Republicans could be bragging about right now. We now have the Trump accounts. We now have permanent the tax breaks. We have no tax on tips. But they've got to hear this in ads right now. They can't wait until 30 days before when the Democrats and Republicans are all firing missiles at the same time on TV and nobody pays attention. So short period of time to get their act together. Republicans could hold on to the House. They could hold on to the Senate. It's certainly not out of anybody's realm of possibility, but they got to get moving now.
0: I think they need to start spending money now, start building out ads now. I would make sure that everybody in Texas knows who Sixth Gender Tallarico is, who El Sayed is, who this lunatic in Maine is, who Francesca Hong is. I would start spending money now. Now, one thing Republicans have, which they usually don't, is money this time. So there's no excuse for not spending it early and getting ahead of it, I think.
1: Well, they should have been spending it in, quite frankly, in June. Because they did have the advantage. At some point, if the other party doesn't have that much money, but they look like they're going to win, they'll get the money. And then the money is even because you only have so many days to run commercials and so many spaces to buy on TV and to get on the internet and to buy social media. So I've been down this road 1,000 times and I've seen the Republicans do one thing that I've always been critical of. They sit on their money till the last 60 days and then they start firing everything they have. But at that point, the other side is firing everything they have as well. And the average person, you just listen to your own listeners out there. They'll tell you they just turn the TV set off or they just tune out. So now
0: we can't have that. Yeah, no, I get it. I'm just out of time. Listen, by the way, Matt's new book, I think by far one of the best pollsters this country's ever seen. His upcoming book is called The Honoring of Ignorance, coming out soon. Matt, appreciate you being with us, sir.
1: Thank you, Sean. Appreciate it.
0: 800-941-SEAN, our number. We'll get to your calls coming up next. You know, a lot of us, you know, are into health, wellness, fitness, nutrition, longevity. Linda, I walked for 1 hour and 45 minutes yesterday. Are you not proud of me?
2: Where'd you go?
0: That is, huh?
2: Where did you go?
0: Just,
2: you were doing all that
0: just
2: walking?
0: For exercise. I just, oh, okay. Just, I had so the time, circle? Which That's I rarely nice. Have. And I just That's went good. For a walk and I didn't oh, stop.
2: All right.
0: I mean, 1 hour and 45 minutes is a lot. Anyway, look, a lot of us, you know, when it comes to health, wellness, fitness, nutrition, longevity, walking is great. Muscle mass is very important. But the truth is most of us are kind of guessing our way when it comes to health, what foods to eat, what supplements to take, vitamins to take. And look, the bottom line is certain things are unique to you. 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
7: Good evening to you. It's 10:30. I'm Michelle Wright. 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Our top stories this hour. Our top local story. Atlanta police searching for suspects in a double shooting this afternoon that wounded a 21-year-old man and a woman who was in her 80s. APD Captain Jermaine Dearlove says they want to catch whomever's responsible.
8: For the community who have mothers, grandmothers, aunts that live, work, and thrive in the city, the city is going to demand that we identify those involved.
7: He goes on to say that it's a reckless incident. Both victims were alert, conscious, and breathing when they were taken to the hospital. We got an update for you on that red alert crash that you've been hearing about in traffic. I-85 was shut down this afternoon after a 5-vehicle crash in Jackson County near Pendergrass. Now, police say one person was killed and the second hospitalized in critical condition. Others were also sent to the hospital as well, but no word on their updates and their conditions. The Georgia State Patrol is investigating that 5-vehicle crash. As the Middle East conflict continues, a Metro Atlanta base is being hailed as a strategic advantage.
9: In his decades with the Georgia Air National Guard, Major General Kanata Crumley says he's seen firsthand how the Guard's role has changed.
10: We were called a strategic reserve. When the war on terror happened, strategic reserve became an operational reserve.
9: That change meant their training had to be adjusted with a focus on using the most current battlefield-ready equipment. He says Dobbins plays a key role in preparing soldiers because of the access to that equipment. Right now, airmen from Georgia are in 5 of the 6 U.S. combatant commands. In Cobb County, Jonathan O'Brien, 95.5 WSB.
7: The president signs an executive order recommending the childhood measles, mumps, and rubella vaccine be split into 3 separate shots. Dr. Darian Sutton says the move creates an obstacle to full protection from those diseases.
11: The American Academy of Pediatrics has stated that giving routine vaccinations simultaneously is safe and effective, and the adverse events as well as the negative side effects essentially from these vaccinations is comparable to giving them separately. So that inherently helps you to understand that giving a vaccination separately does not provide additional benefit to a patient, does not provide additional safety to a patient, and in many cases it may make it more difficult to reach that routine vaccination status so that you can cover a child completely.
7: This comes on the heels of the highest measles rate that we've seen in the United States in decades. It's 10:32. Live team coverage of traffic and weather's coming up next.
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7: It is 10:35, and that means it's time for live team coverage of traffic and weather. We're checking in now with Jay Holloway in the WSB 24-hour traffic center. Hey there, Jay. What's going on those roads out there?
19: Hey, Michelle. Busyness on both sides of the west side perimeter, 285. Left lane blockage for 285 northbound's inner loop near exit 5, that's Langford Parkway, and also the outer loop 285 southbound with a couple of left lanes knocked out as well. This is near the MLK exit there in Fulton County, and also heads up for the slowdown on 20 eastbound in the Stonecrest-Lithonia region. Right lane blockage near exit 71 Panola Road. We're seeing brake lights back near Lithonia Industrial Boulevard. You can take Covington Highway and keep it easy there in DeKalb County. From the Trustdale.com Traffic Center, Triple Team Traffic. Traffic 95.5 WSB.
20: I'm WSB meteorologist Christina Upwards. Partly cloudy, hot and humid for Tuesday. Morning lows in the mid-70s. Daytime high around 93.
7: 78 in Lithia Springs right now. We also got 78 degrees in Lithonia. 81 degrees here in Midtown. More news heads your way at 11 o'clock. Breaking news when it happens. I'm Michelle Wright, 95.5 WSB.
0: All right, 25 now till the top of the hour. 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All right, let's talk a little bit about crazy. And if you want to know how insane this DSA radicalized, you know, liberal left, communist left, I don't care what you call it, you know, listen to, I guess, one of their co-chairs, Megan Romer. And now go back to October 7, 2023. You know, the Israelis lost in terms of their population extrapolated out compared to ours. They lost what would be 40,000 Americans in a day. Never mind the rape, the kidnapping, the torture, the beheading that also took place. So here is the head of this radical group that is saying she would have gone on October 8th to a rally supporting Hamas that murdered, kidnapped, raped, beheaded innocent Israelis. Listen.
16: Because in other words, you would have gone to that rally had you been able?
20: That's a good question. I probably would have. Yeah. Yeah. I don't live in New York City, so I wouldn't have.
16: One day after the slaughter of 1,200 people and taking of over 200 hostages, you would have come and rallied behind Hamas.
20: I think that October 7th was largely inevitable. If you put people in an open-air concentration camp and you deprive them of rights, of dignity, of food, of the ability to live in safety, you have to expect that they are going to not take that for that long. And that is not defending any harm of civilians or of non-combatants.
16: Well, sure
20: that
16: is.
20: Do you think it is?
16: You're saying you're supporting it.
20: I'm saying that I think it was inevitable. I think that you cannot put people in a cage and expect them not to revolt. And I think that that supporting the civilians, the non-combatants, the children who are being killed, that's really the primary thing.
0: Uh-huh. You know, it doesn't get any sicker than that. It's kind of like Hassan Piker, America deserved 9/11, having a picture of the Twin Towers, behind him in his, streaming studio.

0: lived to tell a story. He went to tell her too because he wanted to learn to improve his life. He's just a middle class man that lived south of Detroit in a suburb we called.
1: So he was able to get out before the towers came tumbling down.
0: Absolutely. And I could tell you, if you allow me, I don't know how much time I got, but if you allow me, I could tell you a little bit about what he went through getting out of that tower. What happened was Morgan Stanley was taking a break. He was studying to be a financial advisor to improve his life. And by the way, his wife was at home with terminal cancer with three little kids. And so she was going to die within a year or so. And so he went to try to improve his life to help his kids out. And so they took a break on the third day. It was a 3-week program. And he said he was looking out the window of all things at the Statue of Liberty. And then he saw it on Tower One. He witnessed it. And he told me, he said, by the way, he gave me permission to tell you this. And he told me he saw a ball of fire and he heard a noise he could never get out of his head up to today. He's got PTSD. He has it at 25 years later. Sean, he didn't become that financial advisor. He became a school teacher to teach kids every year about 9/11. And he's a history teacher in a middle school in the Downriver area. And this year, he wanted to make it a special year and even went to the local newspaper to ask him, and they shunned him. And he's trying to do it himself, to tell people about what 9/11 was all about. They sent him down the stairs, and as he was going down the stairs off the 61st floor, he said between the 30th and 40th floor, with a whole bunch of people leaving, the building got hit. He said that building swayed 4 feet to the left and 4 feet to the right, and the stairs dropped. He thought he was dead. He prayed to God that he hoped that something hit his head and he didn't have to suffer. He lucked out. The building stopped, the stairs settled, and he got to the bottom. And the best thing that happened to him, and you can tell Linda this, if you ever heard the New York accent with a great sense of humor, he got to the door. He said there were only two exits. He got to the door and he saw a police officer and he grabbed his arm and he said, God bless you, officer. And the officer said, God bless you too. And in New York's accent, he said, now get your ass out of here. And I thought that was great. And he took off and he ran down the street and he got into a safe zone with thousands of people. And I can't understand that my cousin deserved this. All he is a middle class kid with a family. That's all he was, just like me. He didn't deserve it. He's an American. I don't want this guy to be elected. He's going to be his constituent. How can that happen? That can't happen.
1: And he's El Sayed's best friend is Hassan Piker and was there campaigning with him often. And he's been defending him. And worse than that, this guy said America deserved that. You know, I'll add one amazing part of that story too. While your cousin was coming down those stairs and he ran into that wonderful police officer, we don't even know if that guy's alive today. And, yep. You know, all those firemen, all those first responders, all those policemen, they were racing up in the other direction to help save other lives. 2,977 Americans died that day. And then many have died from, you know, 9/11 related illnesses since then. And it is unbelievable that anybody would ever vote for this guy, El Sayed, based on his associations, his radicalism. That's why I keep telling people, you better treat this as the most important election in your life. If those people get in power, we know what their crazy agenda is. I hope people are listening. I feel like Paul Revere, and I'm trying to say the crazy is coming. Don't do it. But we will, in the end, get the government we deserve if people sit on their asses and they're too lazy to participate. So I am trying to, in the nicest way, urge people to understand with urgency what is in play here.
0: Well, thank you, Sean, and I appreciate it. And just one final comment. He locked eyes with one of those firefighters. And just like you said, he locked eyes and watched that fighter fire go upstairs and knew he wasn't going to come back downstairs.
1: They all knew. They all knew their odds were very low. All of them. All knew. 343, you know, firefighters died that day. So, and Jim, I'm glad you told the story for him. Please tell him from me that I'm glad he got out and, you know, and that thank you for sharing his story on our airways and that I hope he and his wonderful children are okay. Did his wife ever survive? It sounds like she didn't.
0: She died within a year.
1: I'm sorry. Then please send my deepest condolences, okay?
0: Thank you, Sean. And thank you.
1: God bless you. I'll say it to you. Unbelievable. John San Diego. John, you're on the Sean Hannity Show. Hi.
2: Okay, Sean. I got two things. First, ivermectin, and then the idiotic things that Sayed told you on Thursday. For ivermectin, everyone says, oh, it doesn't work on viruses or COVID because it's an antiparasitic. What people are too stupid to understand is that all viruses,

0: viruses are obligate parasites. So since COVID is a virus, that makes it a parasite. So of course, ivermectin works on it. And anyone who claimed with authority that it doesn't work really needs to go to prison for lying or talking out of their, whatever. But they don't know what they're talking about, and they got people killed.
1: You know, John, let me tell you something. This is why all these promises of all these lunatics, not only will they never be fulfilled, people are believing the BS. There is no reason to have confidence that they can do anything right. That's a problem many Americans have. Anyway, thank you, my friend. 800-941-SHAWN if you want to be a part of the program. Listen, you're so excited. Your dream of opening the doors of your new business is now at hand. And then you realize, oh, no, I got to get a whole bunch of insurances. And, you know, where do you start? 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Let me tell you about a transformation that is now currently underway in the insurance industry, and that is supersure.com. 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
7: Hey, I'm Chris Chandler. Atlanta's morning news starts at 5 a.m. Tuesday as DeKalb County takes up data centers and why Clark Howard says you might be seeing lower prices at the grocery pretty soon on 95.5 WSB.

0: right, let's say hi to Tamara. She is in upstate New York. What's up, Tamara? How are you? Actually, it's part of the normal part of New York, like Long Island, Bruce Blakeman, Nassau County, Suffolk County. Westchester's pretty normal. New York City's a mess. And unfortunately, New York City usually determine election outcomes. I hope this year Bruce Blakeman becomes the next governor.
1: Well, then you must have missed her saying that the upstaters were too unsophisticated to understand things. So, yes, but thank you so much for taking my call. I truly appreciate it. And I love your show and thank you for all you do for our country.
0: Thank you.
1: That's really important to me of what happened to my dad with that shot. And Fauci, plead the fifth with a pardon. He got the shots and the last one, he got them so he could see his granddaughter and family. I got to miss the last Thanksgiving on earth because I did not have the shots and could not go to their house up in upstate New York to dinner. So the day after the booster shot, which I told him, don't do it. Oh, we'll see what happens. And I said, no, Dad, sometimes we don't want to see it. It might not be good. It wasn't. I walked in the door. He was on the floor. My legs aren't working. I can't get up. I'm like, oh. So I called the ambulance. He spent 5 days in the hospital. Both the hospitalist and the attending said this was because of the shot. They didn't put it in the documentation, but they put him on a new blood pressure medication. And then 3 weeks later, massive stroke. I've never seen anybody have a stroke. I visited them afterwards. I couldn't get in to see him. They made me wait. I had to come back, go through the whole process again. I could hear him. I'm like, this isn't normal. Something's wrong. The doctor gave him Zyprexa, which I kept saying, he has no mental health issues. Why are you giving him this? It'll calm him. Nope. He was having a massive stroke on the right temporal lobe. I found that out after they put him up into the regular, you know.
0: So let me guess, he had blood clotting from the booster.
1: Yep, but he managed to survive. I had to file Medicare appeal after Medicare appeal to get the best rehab center, which is known nationwide, to take a stroke patient. And he improved a little bit, but then he lasted at the subacute 8 days before he was dehydrated, bladder infection, and fell trying to get himself to the bathroom. They put him on.
0: Let me say, only because of the constraints of time. Number one, Tamara, my heart bleeds for you. It really does.
1: He was so.
0: And you are telling the story of many Americans. Go ahead. I'll give you the last word.
1: He passed away on March 1st after suffering a bigger stroke than the first one on the 17th, 2 days before his 82nd birthday. So everyone, we had to wait until that. The weird thing was the day before they changed the age limit. So my granddaughter, his niece, who was 13 at the time, could go visit him and say goodbye. And he died 2 hours later. So heartbreaking.
0: How old was your dad?
1: My dad was 82, and I knew it was an uphill battle, sent SF-95 forms to the government. No amount of money would bring him back, but I wanted somebody held accountable. They basically ignored me and said, take us to court. So I'm going to try
0: a new operation. And I can tell you, and the percentage of people they threw on a ventilator, your odds were like 12, 15% max that you would survive the ventilator. It's terrible. I mean, now I hope there is accountability. Thank God it started in Florida, my state. And, you know, James Uthmeyer, we had him on last week. But, you know, my prayers go to you and your family because a lot of this would have been preventable. And they were so full of it and just lied repeatedly, knowingly so, in my opinion. And the evidence, I believe, bears that out. I got a break. Tamara, God bless you and your family. I'm so sorry. Terrible. Quick break, right back, we'll continue.

0: But we do believe in taxing the hell out of millionaires. Yeah, absolutely.
1: Well, what does taxing the hell out of them mean?
0: Yeah, you know, I don't have like a solid, but shouldn't you?
1: I mean, if you're the co-chair of the DSA, shouldn't you be more specific than just taxing the hell out of something? What exactly do you mean?
0: So again, it's democracy, right? And we have to look at what we need to spend and what we need. We don't want to depend on the existence of millionaires because that means people are still getting exploited. So, mm-hmm. So yeah, we need to look at what we need to pay for in the interim, what sort of tax base we need for that to happen, and then and build from there.
2: All right, I have a question for you. Why are global central banks buying physical gold right now? According to recent reports, central banks around the world have been steadily buying physical gold to reduce their reliance on paper dollars. Now, think about that. Now, it seems like the biggest global financial institutions know something, and they're moving into hard assets like gold and silver. 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
7: Good evening to you. It's 11 o'clock. I'm Michelle Wright. Our top local story this hour, Fulton County submits a new offer to buy the Atlanta City Detention Center.
8: While the county is already using the space to house inmates under a lease agreement with the city, that agreement is up at the end of the year. In the letter to Mayor Dickens, five commissioners, including Chairman Rob Pitts, say time is of the essence, and they're offering to buy the detention center for $56.5 million. They say that price takes into account needed upgrades at the facility. A spokesman for the mayor tells me they have received the letter and will respond in the near future. Jonathan O'Brien, 95.5 WSB.
7: Several new sheriff's deputies will be hitting the streets in Fulton County. The basic law enforcement class of 2026 made up of 19 deputies, according to the sheriff's office. The class is received the highest number of awards presented during graduation. After that, the swearing-in ceremony took place, and so there are 19 new deputies ready to serve. We've got 81 degrees in Midtown, humid for the rest of the overnight hours. Atlanta's most accurate and dependable forecast is coming up. An elderly Atlanta woman is recovering, shot by mistake in a double shooting.
9: Police say the woman in her 80s was hit by gunfire off Browns Mill Road. Innocent bystander, what police are calling a targeted incident. A 21-year-old was also shot nearby. Atlanta Police Captain Jermaine Dearlove says they are actively looking for suspects.
10: For the community who have mothers, grandmothers, aunts that live, work, and thrive in the city is going to demand that we identify those involved.
9: Both victims were taken to the hospital and were alert and conscious. Anyone with information is asked to contact Atlanta Police. Keith Cromwell, 95.5 WSB.
7: MARTA's Board of Directors interviews three finalists for its next general manager and CEO.
11: The decision is expected at MARTA's board meeting on Thursday. The three interviews follow a national search, which included over 250 candidates. The finalists include Jonathan Hunt, who's been MARTA's interim general manager and CEO since last August. He joined MARTA in 2014. Also under consideration is Cleveland Ferguson, the head of Jacksonville's Transportation Authority, and Leroy Jones, who is currently Executive Vice President and Chief Operating Officer of the Washington Metro Area Transit Authority. Bill Caiaccio, 95.5 WSB.
7: If you thought it's been really hot this summer, it's not your imagination, reports Michelle Franzen.
12: The long hot summer scorched records last month across the lower 48 states. NOAA says July temperatures averaged 76.89 degrees Fahrenheit, barely edging out the previous record from July 1936 during the Dust Bowl. Extreme heat along with drought and wildfires impacted much of the Mountain West, Southwest, Northern Plains, and Southeast. Researchers say all 48 states logged at least 1 degree warmer than the average on record.
7: And the nights were also hotter, and scientists call that a classic sign of human-caused climate change. And a very big deal under the water off the coast of Italy.
13: It's being called one of the most important underwater archaeological discoveries in many years. Divers off the coast of Sicily finding a shipwreck believed to be more than 2,000 years old. According to the Italian Culture Ministry, the ship likely dates from the 1st or 2nd century B.C. It's 140 feet below the surface and contains hundreds of ancient ceramic jars that were used to carry olive oil and wine. The oil and wine is gone. The jars are quite valuable. Sherry Preston, ABC News.
7: 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Live team coverage of traffic and weather's coming up next.
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7: It is 11:06, and that means it's time for live team coverage of traffic and weather. We're checking in with Devin Byers in the WSB 24-Hour Traffic Center. 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What's going on out there?
28: Hey there, Michelle. I have some bad news on the south side of the city. A crash is taking out two right lanes on 285 westbound the Inner Loop just after Boulder Crest Road, exit 51. Those delays are minimal for now, but keep an eye out as you make your way towards 675. Now on the east side of the city, I-20 eastbound is seeing some construction knocking out two left lanes at Riverside Parkway, and that's causing quite the slowdown as you get by the theme park and toward the perimeter. From the Trustdale.com Traffic Center, Triple Team Traffic, 95.5 WSB.
0: I'm WSB meteorologist Christina Edwards. Partly cloudy, hot and humid for Tuesday with highs in the low to mid 90s. Few pop-up showers and thunderstorms possible through the afternoon and evening hours. Then temperatures will settle to the mid 70s on Wednesday morning. Wednesday afternoon, a few hit or miss rain showers and thunderstorms, otherwise high around 94. Temperatures climbing to the mid to upper 90s through the end of this week.
7: 77 degrees in Roswell right now, 80 degrees in Riverdale, and 81 degrees right here in Midtown. 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
3: All right, news roundup and information overload hour. 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It is 800-941-SEAN if you want to be a part of the program. I guess the WNBA has learned nothing from Bud Light and the Dylan Mulvaney disaster. And there was a massive economic, you know, pushback on Bud Light. I don't think they've ever fully recovered, because you go woke, you go broke. And now you've got, we've told you last week about the situation, you know, that the Indiana Fever that has, Caitlin Clark and, Sophie Cunningham, is now under fire for nothing, no reason at all. I do not know why that the league has not addressed the never-ending flagrant fouls against Caitlin Clark. I've watched games. I'm like, this is ridiculous. And I'm not even a big basketball fan, to be very honest with you, in either the NBA or the WNBA. But I've been curious. I think that they are amazing players. I think there's a lot of amazing players in the league. And so, you know, I've just tried to pay a little bit of attention. And here's this big controversy over Sophie Cunningham, because she stands up for girls in locker rooms and girls in women's sports, you know, then has to play a game. I guess it was against the Minnesota Lynx. And the coach of that team has on, you know, a trans pro trans kids, you know, shirt at the same time. And the league doesn't address it. It's insane. Anyway, so actually there was a game over the weekend and it was Indiana Fever star Sophie Cunningham, who's been getting booed by people and also cheers by people, because she's standing up for young women in sports. And she says, this is about standing up for the right of young women to play, not to have to compete against biological men. That's all it is. It's not that controversial in my view. But apparently it is. So she's going up for a layup. She's totally like, it's a simple layup. He's not going to stop the layup from going in. And she literally gets such a flagrant foul, by the Chicago Sky player. I think you say Dejanay, Carrington. And Carrington just basically levels her with her left arm. Boom. You know, such a flagrant, aggressive foul that could have really hurt Sophie Cunningham. Now, there have been some people that said she shouldn't even be in the league. You know, our friend Clay Travis thinks that she should be suspended at least for the year. And then, you know, this horrible flagrant foul on a layup, she got kicked out of the game. It's a flagrant two fouls, what they call it. And anyway, then Cunningham appeared to ask, you know, what the F? And she was clobbered. She was bleeding out of her mouth and, you know, was assessed, you know, this flagrant foul too, which is what they call it. She's booted from the game and acting like she's so shocked. And why would you be shocked over that? I don't think you should be shocked over that. So there's been like a huge pushback to all of this. Now, I would argue, you know, Caitlin Clark was such an amazing phenom in terms of her shooting ability. You know, why other players have targeted her for flagrant fouls and nothing's been done about it. She's good for the league. And that means for every player in the league, because if people were coming, as they have been, to see her play, because she's such an amazing shooter, 10 feet behind the 3-point range. You know, she can hit shot after shot after shot if she's on fire. Same with Sophie Cunningham, both amazing players. You know, it was interesting. I looked up Carrington's background, the one that smacked Sophie Cunningham. And, you know, after this, you know, fast break layup, it was no way she was going to stop it. So she just, you know, so aggressively ripped her, nearly ripped her neck off and her face off. It was unbelievable. And, you know, now people are wondering what the penalty should be. Apparently, Carrington comes from a very prosperous and, quote, religious sports family. Her father was a pastor, mother, and active in the ministry. And she attended a private Christian school going up. Her father was a standout safety in the NFL, played 2 Super Bowls. And the reason I bring all this up is because then after she's kicked out of the game, she tweets out or puts on X out white privilege. And I'm like, this isn't about white privilege. This is about your foul against somebody. And why did you clobber somebody and frankly risk injuring them severely? Anyway, so it's absurd on so many different levels. Now, because the WNBA won't take a stand on the issue that Sophie Cunningham has rightly brought up, and that is protecting women's sports. Well, now it started with our friend of this program who's been on this program many times, Ennis Freedom. And it's actually pretty amazing what he's doing in this. He's now saying, okay, well, if you're going to be woke, then I want to play. I want to try out. I want to make myself eligible to play in the WNBA. Ennis Cantor of Freedom. Here's what he said.
4: Well, it's officially official. I just declared for the 2027 WNBA draft in April. Join me in this draft.
5: Ennis Cantor Freedom decided he's going to throw his hat into the WNBA.
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10: The number one prospect in the history of the WNBA.
3: Now, he's not the only one. Then we had Royce White, former NBA player, and he's now declaring he wants to be eligible to play in the WNBA, and I just think this is brilliant. Now, the guest we're going to be joined with in a minute, Adam Francisco, declared eligibility also for the WNBA draft, and here's what he said.
11: Hey, guys, it's Adam Francisco, and I just wanted to say that I am so proud of Ennis Freedom being his true, authentic self and declaring his eligibility for the WNBA. I wanted to piggyback off of his announcement, and I also wanted to declare myself eligible for the upcoming WNBA draft. If self-identification is the only eligibility requirement, well then, I guess I'm eligible too. And no, I don't plan on making any physical changes. No surgeries, no hormones. I'm not even going to change my name or my pronouns. But according to progressive rules, none of that is required to affirm my identity. I might be 43 years old, and I might be recovering from a kidney transplant, but after watching some recent highlights of Angel Reese, I am confident that I can contribute to a WNBA team, both on the court as well as in the locker room.
3: Anyway, Adam Francisco joins us now. And anyway, they announced the league is holding meetings to redefine what a woman is after all these, you know, NBA players reveal plans to join. Anyway, Adam Francisco, America's first comedian, now a free agent, apparently for the WNBA, joins us. How are you, sir?
12: Hey, Sean. Thanks for having me.
3: All right. Well, are you a good basketball player like Ennis?
12: I was pretty good in my 20s and 30s. I'm only 5'10", but I was able to dunk a basketball. I boasted a 39-inch vertical.
3: No way. I'm 6 feet tall. I can't get anywhere near dunking a basketball.
12: Well, I can't dunk a basketball anymore, but again, after watching Angel Reese highlights, which we should probably call lowlights, I really do feel like I could contribute to the league in a meaningful way.
3: You know, this is going to be fascinating to watch how this plays out. You know, my friend Clay Travis actually offered $10 million to last year's WNBA championship team from Vegas if they would play a single game against high school boys of his choice, a high school basketball team of his choice. And amazing that there's nobody that has gotten back to him or wants to take up the offer for $10 million. Isn't that crazy?
12: Yeah, that's crazy. But, you know, the reality is men and women, we have distinct biological innate differences, right? That's just an innate biological reality. And so I really do think that if they were to play a high school team of Clay Travis's choosing, I would put my money on the high school team beating the WNBA world champions.
3: Well, I interviewed Travis on this last week. I said, how confident are you that that these guys, that the boys team would win. He goes, Sean, it's a slam dunk, to use a basketball analogy. He goes, there's no way they'll lose. No way.
12: Exactly.
3: All right. So look, you're a comedian. I don't think you're really serious about trying. And you don't really think you're going to get drafted, do you?
12: You know, I do think ultimately this is a pressure tactic that we need to put onto the WNBA to kind of push them into position to decide and define what is a woman, which apparently they're doing right now. Now, the bottom line is I would actually pursue joining the WNBA just to prove the point. If they do not define it, then what's to stop me, Enos, or Royce White from declaring herself a woman and trying to join the league? Nothing. So they really need to define this and put an end to this so we can protect women's sports. You know, Sean, I don't have a child yet, but I do hopefully want to have a daughter one day. And I'm fighting for this now so that when I have a daughter, this is all settled. When she wants to compete in sports one day, I don't want her to have to worry about a man changing in her locker room or being in the same bathroom as her.
3: You know, I've interviewed Riley Gaines many, many times, and she talked about just how horrible that has been. Now, in the case of Carrington, who committed this flagrant foul and got kicked out of the game, I think it was pretty dangerous. A couple of things happened as a result of this. The Fever coach, that is Sophie Cunningham's coach, actually defended Carrington after this totally flagrant foul. If I'm Sophie Cunningham, I'm saying, I'm out of here. I want to put myself up, you know, to move to a team that would support me, you know. And I really felt disappointed when Caitlin Clark was asked about it. She, you know, she didn't stand by her teammate. Now her coach is not standing by her own player. I'm like, this is nuts.
12: Yeah, there's been a lot of calls for the coach of the Fever to be fired. At the end of the day, the coach is supposed to put their team and their players first. And to stand with Desjardins and not Sophie when that was such a brutal attack, that was very shocking to me.
3: All right, quick break. We'll continue more with Adam Francisco, who is now making himself eligible for the WNBA draft, along with Enes Kanter Freedom, and other now biological men are saying they identify as women. And they want to play in the WNBA. How will they react to this? More on the other side. Then your call's coming up, 800-941-SHAWN, if you want to be a part of the program.
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0: right, our final moments. Adam Francisco is with us. He, along with Ennis Cantor Freedom and others now, biological men, applying to play and be eligible for the draft in the WNBA. You know, so the WNBA commissioner sent a letter to all the teams on Friday addressing the concerns about the inclusion of transgender athletes in the league. And anyway, I know many of you have received questions in recent weeks regarding transgender athlete participation in women's basketball. I expect this topic will continue to receive significant attention. And I wanted to reach out to share that we are approaching these conversations at the league office and to thank those of you who have responded to questions from the media with thoughtfulness and professionalism. We recognize this is a complex and nuanced topic, and we will continue to have important conversations with all of you and the Players Association in the weeks and months ahead. We also plan to convene additional discussions after listening sessions for any team leaders who would like to participate. And your perspective and feedback is invaluable. I appreciate those who have already, you know, reached out to share their thoughts. And then she goes on this big, big lecture, you know, on social media, the WNBA Players Association, that emphasized diversity and inclusion, and while saying the group will not be used as political pawns. So what is that, their preparation to say no for the quote values they say they stand for? We embrace justice, equity, diversity, inclusion. Those are the values that unite this union and allow it to protect women's sports like creating transformational change. Hate, abuse, demonization of any person, group of people, transgender, only fuel fear, division, and harm. Sounds like they may, you might be eligible.
1: Yeah, it sounds like I might be. And I do want to point out that using the word inclusion to describe professional sports doesn't make any sense. As a matter of fact, sports is the opposite of inclusion. It is supposed to be a pure meritocracy-based league. If you are not good enough, you are not eligible to be part of the league. And in the case of a women's league, if you are a male, like myself, like you, Sean, like Enos, like Royce, we should not be eligible to join the WNBA. But until they define it as XX chromosomes or an adult female, they've opened themselves up to this backlash.
0: To me, it's kind of entertaining at this point. If it wasn't so serious, if it wasn't so ludicrous, you know, there are certain undeniable truths in life. One is, generally speaking, biological men are stronger than women. Is that hard? And there aren't six genders, like Tallarico says, there are two.
1: Exactly. And I do want to let you know, Sean, that I saw Royce White has received his wig in the mail. My wig is actually coming tomorrow. And so for your listeners, if they stay tuned to my social media platforms, they'll see me practicing in the gym starting tomorrow as a trans woman preparing for the WNBA.
0: All right. Well, we appreciate you sharing it. And we wish you a lot of luck if you and hoping that your dream comes true, Adam. Adam Francisco, anyway, now wants to be eligible for the draft for the WNBA. 800-941-SEAN is our number. Linda, should I make myself eligible? What do you think? And we'll talk about that on the other side.
2: Absolutely. You like the idea? Seanina. I'm going to call you Seanina.
0: All right. Are you done?
2: Never.
0: All right. Listen, the threat is very real. We have watched the devastation. Israel under fire. Their very survival hanging in the balance. We've seen densely populated areas being hammered with these cluster bombs, ballistic missiles being fired by Iran and their proxies. The damage has destroyed lives, destroyed property, and there is the unbelievable need for humanitarian assistance ongoing today. I mean, so many thousands of people need food and water and shelter and housing and medication. And for the elderly, they can't even get out to see a doctor. That's where our friends at the IFCJ come in. They are providing mobile medical clinics for the elderly. But they're providing all of that other humanitarian life-saving assistance, life-saving aid. And whatever you can do to help them is greatly appreciated.
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9: ABC News, I'm Stephanie Officer. Aid groups are deploying to Western Colombia after Monday's powerful 7.4 magnitude earthquake. Officials say killed at least 132 people. Around 1,600 buildings were reported damaged or collapsed. Many more families picking through the rubble or searching for missing loved ones on citizen-run websites set up to publish their information. World Vision Colombia's Barbara Mello says they're working to provide safe spaces for children in the quake's aftermath.
10: We are trying to get some food, water, and above all, we're trying to display people on the field so we can be there with the children and establish something that we call child-friendly spaces.
9: The mayor of Cali, Colombia, has issued a curfew until 6 a.m. to ensure safety. The bug fire continues burning north of Reno, Nevada, between Cold Springs and the California state line, scorching 17,000 acres so far. This is ABC News.
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17: It's 11:34 in the Trustdale.com Traffic Center. I'm still keeping an eye on this crash on 285 westbound the Inner Loop at Boulder Crest Road, exit 51. Two right lanes are blocked, but luckily those delays are still looking minimal as you make your way up to Flat Shoals Parkway. Elsewhere in Gwinnett County, I'm watching some minor delays on the HOV exit coming from Highway 316 south to 85, but it's only causing a quick tap of the brakes as you get to the merge there. Devin Byers, Triple Team Traffic, 95.5 WSB.
18: I'm
7: I'm WSB meteorologist Christina Edwards. Partly cloudy, hot and humid for Tuesday with highs in the low to mid 90s. Few pop-up showers and thunderstorms possible through the afternoon and evening hours. Then temperatures will settle to the mid 70s on Wednesday morning. Wednesday afternoon, a few hit or miss rain showers and thunderstorms, otherwise high around 94. Temperatures climbing to the mid to upper 90s through the end of this week.

0: When news breaks, you get the inside story that no one else has. 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
1: 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All right. So I want to stay on this WNBA issue just for a second here. You can talk about anything that's on your mind. But, you know, here's Royce White. He was a great NBA player. Now, Jason's a bigger NBA fan than I am. So is Katie. And Linda, you don't know the name of anybody in the NBA, right? Probably. How many people do you know?
2: I know no one.
1: In the NBA or WNBA? You know who Caitlin Clark is.
2: I know a few people.
1: Sophie Cunningham.
2: I know who they are because of the news, but I don't know them because of basketball. Do you know what I'm saying?
1: Okay.
2: Like, if I know you, it's because you got political. Right, because I hate him.
1: Is there any of the three names I mentioned that I
2: don't like Caitlin Clark. I think she's an idiot, and I don't like LeBron James. Sophie Cunningham,
1: she's not an idiot. I mean,
2: she is an idiot. She had an opportunity to stand up, and she sat down, and she was weak, and she was feckless, and it's an embarrassment, in my opinion.
1: Well, I think even more embarrassing is Stephanie White, the coach of the Indiana Fever. Now, on the Fever, you have, you know, Caitlin, and you have Sophie Cunningham, who made these statements standing up for girls in women's sports. And the coach didn't support her. Neither did Caitlin Clark. She didn't want any part of it. And that, to me, is disappointing for Sophie. Sophie, to me, gets the gold medal for being brave. And I don't even think it should be an issue that's even controversial. But she did it, and she is, you know, got slammed with this flagrant foul because of it. And, you know, the silence of people, unfortunately, has been deafening. Caitlin Clark has been dealing with this nonsense since the day she got into the league, these flagrant fouls, and they even continue to this day. But then the coach is asked about the flagrant foul, wouldn't even stand up for her own player, and, you know, has no answer on the issue of men playing in the WNBA. Listen.
3: One of the things about Nay is that she's going to play her butt off, man. She's going to compete. Nobody's going to go walking in for a layup. And so I don't oppose the hard foul. But I also don't think that she intentionally went for the net.
4: What is your stance on men or athletes who test as biological male participating in women's sports? What's your personal stance?
3: Yeah, I mean, I don't know that I would say that I'm educated enough from a scientific standpoint. I don't ever believe that exclusion is an answer. I just don't. I do think, you know, when we think about various levels of sport, various governing bodies of sport and things that go into that, like I said, I'm not educated enough at the different levels. I know growing up, I played with the boys all the time.
4: So
3: there
4: are
3: girl sports.
4: Would you welcome a biological male in WNBA?
3: I don't know, when we talk about biological male and scientifically where we are, I think it's a totally different scenario.
1: I'm sorry, you don't stand up for, if you don't see that as a flagrant, horrible foul that could injure your star player, one of your star players, then there's no hope for you. I would not want to play for that coach. And if Sophie Cunningham asked to be traded, I think she should have every right to be traded to a coach who will support her. It's unbelievable. Now, Royce White, anyway, he made it to the NBA. So now he's declaring himself eligible for the WNBA draft for next year. Okay, but the bottom line is, I would imagine, based on his ability to play and his physicality, biologically speaking, that he probably could do pretty well in the WNBA, don't you think?
5: Look.
1: Well, all right, let's use another example. How about Enes Kanter-Freedom?
6: Well, all you gotta do is throw 6'11" and played in the league.
1: Exactly.
6: Yeah, he would die.

0: this person from France, if they want this person to play, because there are players in the league that want this, let them have it. Let them have it and
1: Katie,
0: see how that works out.
1: Where do you stand on this?
2: I 100% agree with him. It's just getting too ridiculous. You know, the women's game is already more physical, I would say. Just, you know, they get away with a lot. And sometimes you just have to nip it in the bud and say, okay, enough is enough. The stars in the NBA, you know, there's a reason why, you know, they get to the free throw line all the time. You know, people like, Shea Gilgeous-Alexander gets to the free throw line and gets called a free throw merchant, but it's because he's a star. He's the MVP and he deserves that respect. And you have to have it in the WNBA as well. And she just does not have control over the league, and they're just running over everyone, and it needs to stop.
1: If I owned the WNBA team and Enes Kanter Freedom wanted to play and the league's going to let biological men play, I would want him on my team immediately. And any other, you know, former NBA star that wanted to be eligible, I put them on the team immediately because they will win it all. It's the fact that they won't take Clay Travis up on his offer for $10 million to let the boys' high school team of his choice play last year's champions, Vegas, it speaks volumes.
0: Yeah, see, that's where I'm gonna go against you on that one. Why in the hell would you ever, if you're the women's basketball team, why would you do this? What advantage?
1: For $10 million. I have 10 million reasons why.
0: Yeah, that's not good enough, bud. Because if you
1: what do you want? 20 million?
0: No. Well,
1: Clay is making a point.
0: Oh, I know the point that he's making. I don't like how he's making it.
1: Why not,
0: Sean? If that women's team loses to that high school boys team, how does that help the league? You're not helping advance the cause of women's sports by embarrassing them.
1: But the league is suggesting that there's no difference if some male identifies as a woman. Aren't they kind of open to the idea that biological men can play in the WNBA?
0: Yes, why don't they take up the point that's being made. If you are that women's team, there is nothing in it for you other than the money. There's only embarrassment. If you don't win that game convincingly from start to finish, then it's a tremendous, it's almost as bad as allowing a trans player in. You're doing just as much damage.
1: I would be so negligent if I did not get Linda's opinion on this. I know you're not the biggest sports person. However, I think this is great what Enes Kanter Freedom is doing and these other people are doing and what Clay Travis is doing. I love it because they have dug themselves a hole politically so deep. I don't think they know how to get out of it. I'm enjoying watching them struggle.
3: Yeah, me too. I think these people deserve every bit of pain they get. And I think if there are women on the team who oppose going up against a high school boys team or oppose transgenders on their team, they should choose the moment, which is right now, to speak up. If you think that everybody's equal and we're all the same and our bodies are all the same and everybody's the same, fine, have at it. But if you are a person who actually believes in biology and that we are all created differently and that there are subsets of people that have similar things like men and women,
1: Why does Tallarico think there's six genders and championing the rights of men to play
3: because
1: women's
3: Tallarico
1: sports?
3: Hang on, one
1: more thing. And also championing the right of biological men to have access to abortion services.
3: Right, because it's a PSYOP right now. For example, I'll give you a perfect analogy. 6 years ago, if you said that taking the second COVID shot could potentially have you lose your child in the first trimester, you would have been laughed, you would have been yelled at, you would have been called a tinfoil hat. Today, it is national news. It's on every major network. Everybody's talking
1: about it.
3: Fox
1: has been covering it all day.
3: Now, five years from now.
1: In the first trimester, if you get the second shot, they said,
3: it could have killed your baby. And he knew it.
1: That's exactly right.
3: So people who say we got to drop the Fauci stuff, it doesn't matter, nobody cares. Let me tell you, people care. You murdered their family. You murdered the unborn children. We care a lot. But put that to the side for 1 minute. So fast forward 5 years from now, are we going to have a whole group of people saying, I cannot believe all those people trying to let dudes play with women in the WNBA and do all that horrible stuff? But see, the problem is right now, everybody's afraid. Like Stephanie White is afraid to say,

0: the truth, which is, yes, I think it's weird for a 6 foot 11 inch man to play in the women's league. But because of our bylaws, we're trapped. Well, you know what? You made your bed, sleep in it, get cozy.
1: If I was Sophie Cunningham and my coach didn't stand up for me, which was the most flagrant foul ever.
0: Incredible. Absolutely.
1: I would walk up to the owner of the Indiana Fever and I'd say, trade me now. I'm out. That's it. I want out. I'm not going to play for you anymore.
0: The problem for Sophie Cunningham is she's doing the right thing. Sophie Cunningham is speaking up and being
1: the voice. If your coach stabs you in the back like that, no way. If a coach
0: doesn't stand up. No, but the problem is no one's going to pick her up. Do you know why? Because they're all feckless. If you look at these coaches, Sage Steele said it on Friday, and I thought she said it very well. And it was one of her stronger points in that interview, which was, she was in, you know, this league of women in sports for 30 years of her career. She was friends with a lot of these coaches. She cannot believe how ridiculous it's become to the point that they're unable to just state what's obvious, which is that dudes are dudes and women are women and they shouldn't be in the same thing. Now, I will say, if trans people want to play that bad in a professional league, get some funding and start your own. Have at it. Knock yourselves out. Do whatever you want. But if you can't figure out if you're a girl or a guy and nobody else can either, well, then make your own league. This is the I Don't Know League. We're all going to play here. Good luck.
1: It's going to be amazing to watch. To our busy phones we go. Let's say hi to Duke in California, where they have a absentee no-show governor, communist Gavin Newsom. What's going on, Duke? How are you?
2: Mr. Hannity, thank you for taking my call. I am a honorably discharged Vietnam era Marine Corps veteran. And my first day in the military, you're still in your civilian clothes, you raise your right hand and you make a pledge, a lifelong pledge. I do solemnly swear to defend the Constitution of the United States against all foreign and domestic enemies up into giving my life. So help me God. I took it serious then. I take it serious today. And when I see this crazy that's going on now, it's a direct assault. Newsom, I mean, what can you say about Newsom that everybody doesn't know? He's a scumbag. He's a communist. And the thing that really makes me crazy is in World War One, we fought Germany, a socialist, fascist country. We lost 116,000 troops in that conflict. World War II, we fought Germany again in Japan. Germany, a socialist, fascist, evil country at the time. We lost 407,000 plus. Now, Korea, we lost 33,000 fighting communism. Vietnam, we lost 58,468.
1: By the way, you're not even talking about the Holocaust. You're not talking about, you know, in the last century, 100 million souls dead. I mean, yeah, and America's led the way fighting for freedom. And I know what you're going to say. And now we're going to give it away to communists? Is that what you're going to say?
2: We are giving it away. I mean, those 12.
1: No, we have an election to stop it.
2: And
1: we have an election in 85 days to stop it.
2: I'll tell you what.
1: You are making a brilliant point. I hope, and I'm only out of time. I'm only going to say goodbye because I'm out of time, but I'm telling you, I hope everybody listens to Duke, a Marine veteran, Semper Fi, because he is dead on right. Too much blood and death has happened in defense of freedom. And that's against communism, statism, totalitarianism. And we better stop it right here, dead in its tracks. It can't happen here. Believe it. 800-941-SHAWN is a number. 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
22: Hey, I'm Chris Chandler. Atlanta's morning news starts at 5 a.m. Tuesday as DeKalb County takes up data centers and why Clark Howard says you might be seeing lower prices at the grocery pretty soon on 95.5 WSB.

All right, we have WNBA madness. We have, well, Democratic Communists of America madness. We have an electorate that, unfortunately, I think is half asleep right now. You need to wake up, and you need to do it before Labor Day. This election is that important. Please, please tell every one of your friends, your family, your coworkers, anybody you run into. I mean, there's so much at stake in this November midterm election. Anyway, we're loaded up tonight. We have Dan Bongino. Oh, our favorite, Senator John Kennedy tonight. Caroline Leavitt. We got Oliver Larkin, the DSA candidate from Florida. We had him on the radio last week. This guy's, you know, got very interesting views. Brianna Lyman will be hitting the streets for us and much, much more. Just set your DVR tonight, Hannity, 9 Eastern on Fox. We'll see you tonight, back here tomorrow. Thank you for making this show possible.

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6: From ABC News, I'm Stephanie Officer. Iran released demand for compensation as part of negotiations to end the war. President Trump responded by saying the U.S. wants compensation too. ABC's Stephen Portnoy.
7: In a social media post, the president responded to the Iranian demand for reparations or damages by saying it's an interesting idea, because he says he's now likewise demanding compensation from Iran for, quote, all of the people that they have killed and gravely wounded with their roadside bombs in many conflicts. The president also says compensation should be paid to the families of protesters who've been killed in Iran, he says, over the last 50 years.
6: The state of emergency in Puerto Rico intensifying as hundreds of thousands have to go without running water in 48-hour increments under a mandatory rationing system. The island facing crippling drought, compounded by notoriously aging infrastructure. ABC's Victor Oquendo.
8: This dog rescue without running water, already using reserve tanks.
9: It's hard because, you know, when you open that faucet and it doesn't come out.
8: Further straining Puerto Rico's water supply, extreme heat, and roughly 1,000 raging wildfires. It's the latest crisis for an island plagued by rolling blackouts and water shutoffs since 2017, when Hurricane Maria killed nearly 3,000 people and devastated the power grid.
6: Some evacuation orders have been eased in the Spokane area as crews make progress against wildfires. Spokane complex fires have damaged or destroyed more than 900 structures. Washington Governor Bob Ferguson said the state is seeking a federal major disaster declaration.
10: Many Washingtonians, as you know, have lost literally everything, including critical personal documents like their driver's license, ID card, birth certificate, and vehicle and vessel titles.
6: David Alan Greer and Damon Wayans set to reunite on screen this fall. Wayans will guest star on season 3 of the medical mockumentary as a charming new doctor. St. Denis Medical premieres in November. You're listening to ABC News.
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20: It's 12:05 in the Loud Security Systems Traffic Center. Good news on the south side of the city. That earlier crash on 285 westbound, the inner loop at Boulder Crest Road, is now cleared and all lanes are running smooth once again. Now looking to the west side of the perimeter, I'm seeing some construction on 285 northbound between Langford Parkway and Cascade Road, exits 5 to 7, where 2 left lanes are knocked out, but as for right now, I'm not seeing any delays there. Devin Byers, Triple Team Traffic, 95.5 WSB.
21: I'm WSB meteorologist Christina Edwards. Partly cloudy, hot and humid for Tuesday with highs in the low to mid 90s. Few pop-up showers and thunderstorms possible through the afternoon and evening hours. Then temperatures will settle to the mid 70s on Wednesday morning. Wednesday afternoon, a few hit or miss rain showers and thunderstorms, otherwise high around 94. Temperatures climbing to the mid to upper 90s through the end of this week.
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0: We are broadcasting live from the confines of an abandoned radio station in the secluded apartment building in a closet of high strangeness from the foothills of the Colorado Rockies. It is time for full disclosure of the topics. They said, those are off limits. Well, not anymore. Hello there. I'm Connie Willis. This is Coast to Coast AM. Tonight, reverse speech. Oh, yeah, that gets creepy. UFO experiences. Yeah, I like that too. It's pretty creepy. And of course, it's the Willis Weekend continuing. We've got some great music for you from 1981. Good night tonight. So go ahead and turn off those lights. Join me for another interesting evening of conversation and a much needed education. Plus the chance that we might get a little closer to the truth of what lurks amongst us and what is beyond. I'm Connie Willis. This is Coast to Coast AM.
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0: Hey, a Willis Weekend here on Coast to Coast AM. How are you? Connie Willis continuing on. It is Sunday night. I'm used to a Friday and Saturday, so it has messed me up. But tonight is, this weekend was Saturday and Sunday. So now we're good. It's Sunday. Tomorrow's Monday. How are you guys doing? I hope you're having a good evening and I hope you're ready for tonight. We're going to be talking Terry Fisher later on. He is an experiencer of UFO events. Okay, so that'll be really good later on tonight. Great music for you from 1981. And I don't know, had a good night last night and lots of incredible, nice emails and letters from you. Thank you for that. It's very nice to hear kind words. Usually the haters are the loud ones. So it's nice when those of you that are sending good vibes out and saying thanks in good ways. It just makes the world that much better. So that's what we need to spread more of, right? Everybody's really good about just being nasty out there. Anyway, we'll keep that out of the way. Focus on the good and take away the bad. And, you know, don't focus on the bad and things will be better for you. Let's go that route. Always choose love, right? That's the way to do it. If you would like to learn more about me and be a part of some of my shows, ConnieWillis.com and sign up for my newsletter, Where's Willis? I'd like that. So David Oates is our first guest tonight. He is the founder of Reverse Speech. He's been here before, of course, on Coast to Coast AM. And I heard his name by being in the remote viewing world, the controlled remote viewing under Lynn Buchanan and Lori Williams, and talking along the way to both of those on Coast, as well as Paul Smith and some of the other different, with Joe McMonagle and some of the other ones that we've had here on the air as well. And that's where I very first heard about reverse speech, or at least heard it in that phrase, because if you ever did any ghost hunting or if you ever listened to any radio way back in the day, you heard that, especially, you know, a lot of times you would hear it more in the rock and roll world of, you know, if you play that song backwards, this is what you hear. Or if you play this backwards, this is what you hear. And when we went ghost hunting and we got EVPs, okay, they are pretty spooky listening to them one way. But now when we turn them around backwards and then hear them, oh my goodness, that's a whole nother thing. Now, that gets spooky, that gets creepy. There's been movies made with this kind of stuff happening, right? Well, the person that discovered it, 4 decades ago, that is David Oates, and that's who we have with us tonight. So some believe it's actually the dead communicating with us, maybe spirits, the Holy Spirit, the Mother Mary. Some think it's far worse, maybe even demonic, but that's what we'll be asking David John Oates. He's an Australian researcher, author, founder of the reverse speech. I'm happy to be able to have him on tonight, and he does have some for us to listen to. They're some of them are just downright scary, by the way. He discovered this in 19. Yeah, hopefully you guys can hear that. So stick around for these EVPs, the reverse speech, because, yeah, some are going to make you go, oh my goodness, that's so amazing. And others will make you just, you'll keep your light on tonight. So this is back in 83 that this came to his attention. And so that's what, more than 40 years of research into language. Okay. Some people claim this is, again, it can reveal spirit communication, ghost voices, all that kind of stuff. He's got like, what do you have? Like over 30 books covering a wide range of these subjects. So I think you're really going to like him tonight if you've never heard from him before, but he's been out and about and he's been touring here in the States. Again, he's from Australia and he is with us tonight. I think he's actually calling from Portland, Oregon. I'm not sure, but anyway, let's go ahead and welcome David John Oates to the show. David, thanks so much for being here. It's been a long time coming and I'm happy to be with you tonight.
4: I'm happy to be with you too. Thank you so much. I'm in southern Oregon, about 200 miles south of Portland. So there we go. Right in an area of the country called the Oregon Outback, which I thought was quite ironic because I'm from the Outback. Synchronicity.
0: I love it. Yeah, you're like on a tour right now, right? What's next for you? Where are you headed?
4: Well, this is my last port of call. I've been traveling around. I've had lectures in Dallas and Philadelphia and just seeing various clients and associates and just traveling around. So right now I'm settled down. I head home in 2 weeks where I'm at my right-hand man's house in Portland. We've got website issues we're working on and tech stuff. And so that's what I'm doing, tying all loose ends.
0: Well, tell them to take a nap or just go in the other room and listen to the show. So, because you are talking to us now for the next couple hours. I'm glad to have you on. It was years ago that I had heard about you and it was through the remote viewing world. Why do you think the remote viewers like what you do and what you've discovered? Yeah, you already friends with all the remote viewers at that time?
4: No, the remote viewing community picked up reverse speech fairly quickly. There's similar types of modalities, although, you know, different ways of achieving the same end. Both of them are tapping into the unconscious or the collective unconscious, however you understand that as being. And remote viewing does it through drawings and reverse speech does it through sound. And it's tapping into the same source using different means. That's why I understand it. So I'm quite good friends with a lot of people in the remote viewing community. So
0: yeah, because they were the ones who gave me your name at one point because I had asked about it and somebody said, oh, you need to talk to David. David's the guy behind it. What? Who's this guy? Where's he been the whole time?
4: So I've been I'm here. Happy.
0: You have been. You've been roaming around the world. I tell you, it's amazing. Yeah. that you can, you discovered this, you know, it's something that we've all heard. We've all heard about it, right?
4: Oh,
0: and
4: yeah.
0: it's you. And you're the guy behind it, man. That's really cool. How did that happen? How did you come up with that?
4: Well, I heard about the Backwoods Missions in rock and roll. I didn't start the Backwoods Missions in rock and roll.
0: Okay.
4: Yeah,
0: man, that would have been, David, that would have been awesome, man. I'm over here. Like,
4: that would have been awesome. Yeah. I heard about Stairway to Heaven. If you're playing Stairway to Heaven backwards, you can hear these satanic messages. And I'm a bit of an electronics buff. I'm a ham radio operator. I thought, oh, yeah, right. So I went home and got a tape player and started running it backwards. And I could hear those phrases. Like, oh, my God, I can hear that. And so I really thought, oh, someone's fiddled with the soundtrack. You know, that's the first thing you obviously think of. And it hadn't been fiddled with. And the backward phrases were purely created by the way the song was sung forwards. And I fiddled around with music for a few months, but then I accidentally stumbled across an Inhuman Speech, and that's where I claim credit. No one's looked at speech until I looked at it. So once I discovered these backward messages in speech, you're in a whole different world then. And my research took off, and I've been doing it for 43 years now. And my theory is, well, I maintain this is a natural form of language. All of us are speaking both forwards as well as reverse. People say there's satanic messages in rock and roll backwards. That is true. Yes, there are. But there's a whole lot of other messages as well that don't get advertised. We're going to be playing some of those on the show today.
0: That's because they're nice. People don't always play the nice stuff, right? They always play the bad, ugly, evil, deadly stuff.
4: Right. They all want the satanic stuff. And that does exist. And, you know, we'll play some satanic stuff, you know. But look, it's a fascinating field. I absolutely love it. I don't believe people were playing EVP backwards until I came along. Because when I first moved to America to live in 89, I was contacted by, who was his name now? I can't think of his name now. Someone from the EVP community, and he was all excited about, you can play it backwards, can you? Okay, yeah. So I think that's when EVP started playing stuff backwards. So, yeah, I claim credit for all of 83 onwards, but before then, no, I didn't do that.
0: So, all right, well, we'll give it to you from, after 83, it's all David. It's all David. Okay,
4: that's, right.
0: That's what we'll do. Hey, I'll help you with that. Not a problem. Well, you know what? We actually have, right? You sent us the Stairway to Heaven. Why don't we, right? You did, right? I mean, that's what I'm looking at here. And I played it. Okay, all right.
4: Okay, so what we're going to do, we'll play a little
0: 11.
4: Bit forward. Yeah, play a little bit forwards first, and if you can pause it before we come to the reverse, because I'll explain the reverse to you. So this is a clip from Stairway to Heaven.
0: Okay.

0: Okay.
1: Such a
0: now we're gonna. All right. Okay. Now we're going to run this in reverse, and quite a long message. You'll have to listen carefully, and I'll explain to you what it all means. First of all, it says, "It's my sweet Satan, the one whose little path would make me sad, whose power is fake." Then you had a little bit of gibberish. Some people thought it said 666. It may do. And it says there was a little tool shed where he made us suffer, sad Satan. So play that and I'll tell you what it all means. Because I didn't. Okay, so look, quite an amazing track. It's very long, as you can hear. I hope you're able to hear those phrases.
1: I heard Satan.
0: That's what most people hear. The Satan. They all know the Satan backwards. Look, it's actually quite an interesting phrase. Stairway to Heaven was written in Bulkestein, Alistair Crowley's mansion up in Scotland, and of course that's all embedded into the occult. And there was a church and the mansion. Yards called the tool house, and the tool house burnt down, killing all the congregation inside. So when the song says there was a little tool shed where he made us suffer, sad Satan, it comes to that legend of the tool house burning down. Yeah, I was quite fascinated. I did a bit of research into that when I wrote one of my books. I was quite amazed. So
1: let's see if we can just hear that, the backwards part one more time, okay. If you're able to do that, Adam.
0: Okay, let me tell you what it is. I'll tell you what it is again. It's my sweet Satan, wonder's little path would make me sad, whose power is fake. There was a gibberish, there was a little tool shed where he made us suffer, sad Satan. So see how you go with that.
1: Okay. He's pulling it up for us. That just creeps me out. I just gotta say it.
0: Yeah, a lot of people get creeped out by it. I must admit, when I first started back in 83, I used to get a little bit nervous going to my house late at night when the lights were off. I go, oh, back in those days.
1: I bet your neighbors are like, that's that creepy David man. You know, he's like over there playing music backwards. Okay.
0: Oh, the word, actually, the word spread around town fairly quickly.
1: Oh, I bet it did. Hey, I get it. I know. I talk about Bigfoot and UFOs and aliens. So I get it. I get the same kind of thing. So you did this in like 1983 is when you started kind of, you know, going from there. And yep. I can't believe you've made a living out of it. That's unreal. Oh, What was your plan of attack before that? What were you going to do? Like be a teacher or what was your plan? Well, I know it wasn't this. I'm going to talk about reverse speech for the rest of my life.
0: No, I certainly hadn't planned that. At all. I was actually a youth worker by profession before I got into first speech. I was working with street kids and, running rehab houses and halfway houses. That's actually how I heard about backward messaging rock and roll. Some of the teenagers were spinning their records backwards. So that's how I got started. When I wrote my theory in 87 about languages by level, people come around, like you said, wanted to hear what their reversals had to say. And so finally I thought, well, listen, I'm going to have to start charging for this. I can't do this for free. So I started charging and one thing led to another. And before too long, I built my own therapeutic practice. I applied my youth worker skills into reverse speech and to this day, people will come to me, I'll record them for 30 minutes, and we'll analyze their speech, we'll run it in reverse, and find all sorts of amazing stuff. So that's how I make my living. And
1: wow.
0: Wow.
1: So
0: I make quite a good living, too.
1: I love hearing that. So people that might have some sort of hang up or something, they contact you to say, look, I don't know what it is, but let's talk. So you talk, and then you ask certain questions, I guess, and then from there.
0: Yep. So, yeah, well, I've been doing it for 40 years, so I pretty well know what I'm doing. So, yeah, there's certain questions and lead them along the path. And, look, reverse speech is amazing. It'll tell you exactly why you're running the issue that you're running, why you got that weight problem, why your relationships always break up, why you never got any money in the bank. It all comes from the unconscious. And the secret has been all these years as to how to tap into the unconscious. And, you know, you've got modalities like hypnosis, remote viewing, of course. There's a lot of things, pendulums, psychics, they're all tapping into the unconscious in some way. And reverse speech is, I believe, one of the most powerful ways to tap into the unconscious. You can hear it in actual words. And I've got a lady who came to me a while back with relationship problems, and reversals came out and told a very detailed description of how she'd been damaged as a young child. And it was able to pinpoint that exact moment in her life that caused all her problems. And it's amazing. I've got so many stories like that, which is incredible breakthroughs.
1: Yeah. Oh, that's what I definitely want to hear from you tonight. Not just hear some of these EVPs, but hear about how people have turned around their life just from contacting you and having a session with you. I think that's amazing. Yeah. How long do they need? Is it like one session with you, or maybe a series of sessions with you before you can determine?
0: It's a series. Well, you can do either. Some people do a one-off 30-minute recording, but most people will do a series of sessions. I've developed a fairly unique hypnotic technique for working with the unconscious using reverse speech. So I have a round of 8 sessions I take clients on, which involves a series of hypnotic sessions over the phone. And, if we get into this, I'll be talking for ages. I believe reverse speech has shown me how the unconscious processes and organizes behavior and personality. It does it through a series of metaphors and archetypes. And I've worked out a way to work with these metaphors and change the metaphors. And as we're using hypnosis and as we're changing unconscious patterns or unconscious metaphors, we're actually changing human behavior. So I do a lot more than just diagnose a problem. I look at the solution as well. It's been a technique that's taken me many, many years to develop, but it works great.
1: We will learn more about it when we come back. ReverseSpeech.com is where you can go and learn a whole lot more.
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11: ABC News, I'm Stephanie Officer. Iran demanding compensation as part of negotiations to end the war. President Trump saying the U.S. wants compensation too. ABC's Stephen Portnoy.
12: He says he's instructing his negotiators to put this demand firmly on the table in future talks. One way to read this is to say the president is not taking seriously the Iranian demand for reparations, that he's rejecting it out of hand by making this counterproposal.
11: Visually impaired veterans in Indianapolis are using Meta glasses in order to better navigate the world. 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Meta hopes to help hundreds more across Indiana with a national goal of giving out 130,000 pairs of glasses. This is ABC News.
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21: It's 12:34 in the Loud Security Systems Traffic Center. I'm seeing lots of construction hotspots in the city tonight, especially on I-20. On the West Freeway, construction is causing quite the slowdown as you pass the theme park on I-20 eastbound, where two left lanes are blocked at Riverside Parkway, exit 46. Now on the East Freeway, you'll be hitting some brake lights on I-20 westbound just before Panola Road, exit 71, due to construction knocking out at least one lane. Devin Byers, Triple Team Traffic, 95.5 WSB.
22: I'm WSB meteorologist Christina Edwards. Partly cloudy, hot and humid for Tuesday. Morning lows in the mid-70s, daytime high around 93.

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1: Marty Balin and Hearts on Coast to Coast AM. That's from 1981. One of my favorite tunes in all the world, right here. So it reached number 8. I thought that made a number 1 at one point, but nope. Rather than being a typical breakup song, Hearts is really about holding on to love despite all of life's setbacks. And Marty had once said that he was drawn to songs with hope, and this became his biggest solo hit because listeners connected with it. And it was love worth believing in, even after you've been hurt. It's just good, isn't it? You can just hear that all night. Connie Willis here on Coast to Coast AM. By the way, you guys have contacted me like crazy with my Win Any Lottery course. I'm so happy. It's been such a success. It really, really has. Thank you so much for letting me know what you've been doing and how you've been winning. Those of you that don't know, if you're good with intuition, if you're good with a pendulum, well, Lynn Buchanan himself, he's the guy that taught me, hey, Connie, let's all try to win the lottery. We did that in a class, the psychic spy, Lynn Buchanan. He did not like the technique. He liked another technique better. I didn't. This one was easier to me. I was like, no, this one's easier. I like this. So I put a book together in like 2012, and it's on Amazon. But I put a course together just recently, and because you guys wanted to see the actual practice as I'm doing it. And so now, of course, you got a chance to win the jackpot lottery. Right? Because the pendulum and the platform that I've created for you in here allows you to pick winning numbers. So the plan is to pick all of them for a jackpot, right? Well, I tell you what happens. A lot of people get 2 or 3 or maybe 4. And sometimes people start at pick 3 and then they go up to mega and they go up to Powerball. Powerball's 905 million. You can handle that, right? And Mega Millions is only 80 million. I bet you can handle that too, right? Well, if you're good with those things, you got a chance of doing it. And if not, You're winning enough money along the way to keep doing it, okay, with 2 or 3 numbers that you get, or maybe 4 up to 5 even. You know how it all works. So if you're interested in that, then buy the course now. It's a premium course. It's a real deal. You'll make your money back on it pretty quickly. But let me know, okay? Let me know how it's going. I look forward to that. Maybe I'll have some classes in the future that you can attend as well. That's Win Any Lottery course at ConnieWillis.com.
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Coast to Coast AM. Connie Willis here on Willis Weekend. It continues. Great music from 1981. Terry Fisher coming up later with some UFO incidents that have happened around him and on his property. And right now we are talking with David, Australian researcher. Love the accent. Absolutely.

0: I was did the lecture circuit and all the talk shows and everything back in those days. And but then I went home in 99. Sorry, what I'm talking about. Yeah, 99. I went home. Yeah, my kids were about to start high school, and I wanted them back home in Australia. So.
1: Oh yeah, absolutely.
0: Yeah.
1: Absolutely. Well, when people talk about backward masking and reverse speech, same thing.
0: Well, yes. Look, the terms actually get confused. A backward masking, strictly speaking, is where a track is deliberately superimposed backwards on a record. A lot of rock and roll artists do that. They deliberately, by technical means, put tracks backwards in records. But reverse speech is different. It's where there's no technical manipulation. It's where it purely occurs by phonetics. The phonetics forward reverses to say something else backwards. So you're looking at two different things. Backward masking, which is deliberate, and reverse speech, which is not deliberate. It's done by the unconscious. Well, look, I say the unconscious. I know some people say it's spiritual entity. So, you know, I mean, whichever way you believe, one is deliberate and one is not. So, and what you're hearing in music, in the unintentional example, is just reverse speech in a musical form, if that makes sense.
1: So do you like, did you at one point just start listening to songs backwards to see if you could pick it up?
0: Yeah. Oh yeah, I've been doing that since 83.
1: Have you ever been like, I am so sick of hearing people talking backwards, or not? Have you ever gotten tired of it? Because
0: no,
1: we all do.
0: Really,
1: come on, at one point. No? Okay.
0: No, I really haven't. I've absolutely, sometimes I get tired after I'm doing, you know, the same thing for days on end. I'm like, oh gee, I won't let this get to an end. But no, look, I love it. I absolutely love it. It's the fascination of discovery and finding that next backward message. It's like, wow, did that really say that? You know, and look, I still love it as much today as I did when I first started. You know, I'm 70 now. I have no intention of retiring. I'll be doing this for, I'll be playing tapes backwards when they take me to my grave, you know. So.
1: Well, I love the fact of doing all this stuff backwards and listening to it, and especially, you know, doing some ghost hunting and this and that and listening to things. But I really like that you've been helping people out with problems in their life just from it. I had no idea about that.
0: Yeah, look, it's 80-90% of my work, but it never gets talked about. Everyone wants to hear Satan, you know. So
1: yeah, I know. Well, I want to talk about helping people.
0: Look, I absolutely love it. Look, I was raised in the church. My dad's a minister. So, well, he's passed away now, but I was raised as a minister's son and grew up with a love and passion for people and helping people. I got that from my dad. And it was only natural that I take reverse speech into the therapeutic field. And look, I just get so many dramatic changes and whole lives being turned around. It's because, as I said last break, it's a direct tap into the unconscious. And so many people go to therapy for years and years and years and never get to the source of the problem. You know what? Yeah, every problem has a source. There's a cause for it somewhere. Most often it's back in childhood, age six, earlier on. Those years is just so important. A lot of my work is dealing with childhood issues that happen at age three or four, a very young age. And people are just unaware how much our childhood upbringing affects our whole adult life. And I was very blessed to have a wonderful childhood, but some people don't, and that's a tragedy. And
1: Well, can you give us another example of what somebody went through? They contacted you. I mean, what did they go through before? Then they finally found you. You're probably, you know, one of their last thoughts, right? Probably. That's what happens in our world. People come to us last. But then what was it that you found, and then how did that go away?
0: Well, I'm thinking of an example just off the top of my head. A woman came to me a few years ago with multiple issues, financial problems and depression and anxiety. And in the very first recording, when we recorded her, she said, I don't know how to fix this. And backwards, it said, work on my grief. Very, very, very clear backwards message, as clear as I'm talking to you forwards. And so I said to her, well, what grief is in your life? Where did this come from? And that triggered a whole plethora of events in the childhood of the dad holding

0: money as a bribe and withholding him affection if she didn't do the right thing. And so she had grown up with this veil of grief, and using regular therapy, that would have taken a long time to get to that. And then one of the great things about the process is once I've discovered what the problem is, I can then ask the unconscious, how do we fix this? What do we do to change this pattern? And see, we're tapping into the collective unconscious knowledge, and we have all that inside of us. And reverse sweeps will come back and say, blah, blah, blah, blah, go and do this. I got one client I'm working with now, and his reversals are keeping on telling him to make up with his son, find his son, and heal the relationship with his son, and that will solve his current problems. And it's amazing how little things like that you mightn't think really do affect us. And
1: yeah, they hold on to you, don't they? What about PTSD? Have you been able to rid of that?
0: Yeah, look, I worked with that a few times. It's a tough one. It really is. You've got to get back to the root of the trauma, what actually triggered it. And a lot of people don't want to go there. they're trying to get away from that.
1: you got to go back one more time, right? Just to erase it one more time.
0: Look, I've had success with it. Look, I'm fairly gentle in my approach. I didn't always used to be. When I first started, I used to be fairly in your face, but I don't know. That doesn't work.
1: I think
0: work.
1: I heard about those days. No, I'm just kidding. Yeah. I never did.
0: but I'm fairly gentle now.
1: He's a gentleman now. You're not before, man. No. You're talking about David. Okay. No. I'm just kidding. About that. So when, like you had mentioned, okay, I know other people with different techniques. Like you said, everybody's kind of got different techniques of going into the same area, right? Like yesterday we were talking with Dr. Bruce Lipton, and he was talking about helping people with the problems that they've had that were given to them between the years of 1 and 7. And he said, you don't really have to know the problems with his technique, but you're saying, you have to get to that problem. But that is that problem usually given to you, right? It's already given to you, right? In the reverse speech?
0: Yeah, the problems are given to me in reverse. I happen to believe that there's no need to traumatically take someone back. You deal with the metaphor. Let me explain what I'm... Okay, looks like we're going to get down into it. So let me explain what I'm...
1: Absolutely. That's right. Okay, thank you.
0: All right. One of my great discoveries is that the unconscious thinks in pictures or metaphor, okay? So if I'm talking to someone comes to me and says, look, I'm having trouble motivating myself, they might say in reverse, I have a sick wolf. Now, I have learned through my 40 years that wolf is a metaphor for drive and motivation. And so they can no longer motivate themselves because their wolf is sick. So what I will do is once I find out what the damaged metaphor is, I will then ask the unconscious, well, how do we fix this? What do we do to heal this wolf? And it might come back and say, take the wolf to the river and have it drink. So I will put my client in a light hypnotic trance state. To this day, I have yet failed to get anyone under trance. I have never had a failure yet in the 40 years I've been doing it. And that's because I'm using the language of the unconscious. Then I'll have them, once we're in a relaxed state, I'll have them picture a sick wolf. And one of the amazing things is that they will see the picture very clearly and very vividly, because it's their own metaphors. It's not a picture that I've made up. It's come from them. And then I'll have them take the wolf to a stream and drink. And what I'm doing is I'm changing the metaphor. And as the wolf drinks, you're changing the metaphor, which then changes the behavior. So all my journeys are shamanic journeys through the unconscious. We will go to the desert. We will fight dragons. We will ride on the white horse to Camelot. We will sit on the throne of King Arthur, or maybe go to the Garden of Eden and meet Adam and Eve. And there's these amazing, incredible shamanic journeys through the unconscious that are given to me by my client through reversals. In a 30-minute tape, I might get, I don't know, 20, 30 different backward messages that will have reversals like, my wolf is sick, the owl has a broken wing, my goddess has a sword in her heart. And all of these metaphors mean something. They're all connected to some aspect of human behavior. And that's what my whole 40 years has been all about, is determining which metaphors control which behavior. And as you change this, how does it change that? And that really is, I think, more important than the discovery of reverse speech, is the discovery of how the unconscious mind organizes behavior and personality. And that's my real love of the field. Look, EVPs are great. I love EVPs. I've got, you know, quite a few on my computer.
1: I'm sure, yeah.
0: I've got lots of them. And they're fun, you know, and we'll play some. Yeah. But that's not my real love. My real love is the whole therapeutic side.
1: Well, that makes sense. That all makes sense like that. I like that. So you really, when you start listening to it backwards and you're writing down, okay, the wolf, the this, the that, okay, all these different things. And then you come back to that person and start working on those. I guess depending on how many they have, you just have another session till that wraps up. But you're not like the psychotherapists today that are like, oh, we'll just come twice a week for $500 an hour for the rest of your life. It's not like that.
0: No, not at all. I work to completion. I work to results. Look, sometimes I don't get it all in the first round and might have to do another round. It depends on the person. I mean, how severe the problem is. There's so many variables, you know, but I try to get it all in one round if I can.
1: So. Oh, that's perfect. So what kind of problems do they have that would come to you so that the listening audience will go, oh yeah, I can contact him about this. Who would that be?
0: Money issues is a common one. A lot of people have got money blocks. I would say that's probably about 30% of my clients are money issues. Depression, abuse issues, relationship problems. I think I might have said that. I got one lady who came to me with chronic migraines. I worked with her for a long time, and the migraines have almost gone. They're still there a little bit, but dramatically reduced since we've been doing our work. And that was a psychological issue. Reversals pointed to a traumatic event in childhood that created the cycle of migraines. And, what else? So many issues I work on. a lot of it is really money, business, relationships, depression, health. Abuse. Yeah. Yes, health. I don't get as great a success with health as I do with psychological issues, especially if you're looking at someone who's got a physical issue that's advanced.
1: I got you.
0: But certainly psychological issues I get great success with. Yeah.
1: Well, Adam, do we have enough time to play another EVP? Okay, we got 2 minutes, so we don't have enough time yet. We'll play them when we come back here.
0: All right.
1: But I appreciate that you set these up with us. We got some good ones. I don't even want to tell anybody the last ones. I think those are so cool. We are definitely playing the ones that you gave me at the end. You may or may not remember those, but don't say it. Don't tell anybody.
0: No, I won't say it. Look, I do find these in the course of my work. EVPs, they don't just occur in graveyards and haunted houses. They're occurring all over the place. And when I'm working on clients' tapes, I will often find an EVP right in the middle of the tape and go, wow, look at that. So I save it and keep it, you know, and my file gradually grows larger and larger over the years.
1: Thank goodness for computers. So just real quick, with a yes or no, when you are talking to people and they're talking normal to you, do you kind of already feel like, oh, there's going to be something backwards there? Oh, there's going to be something backwards there. Have you gotten to that point?
0: Yes.
1: I'm sure.
0: Yes. Yeah. The answer is yes.
1: Yeah. I figured as much. You're like, oh, man, this person needs some help. Hey, Connie, we've been talking for a while. You need some help, girl. Anyway, stay with us. We've got more. We're going to play some EVPs. We'll also take your phone calls if you'd like to talk to David, too. And ask him a question or two. You can go to reversespeech.com and you can learn more about him, and maybe he can help you out too. Connie Willis here, music from 1981 and UFO stuff coming up later on tonight with Terry Fisher. Connie Willis, Willis Weekend, Coast to Coast AM.

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9: From ABC News, I'm Stephanie Officer. Colombian officials say at least 132 people are dead after Monday's powerful 7.4 magnitude earthquake. Rescue efforts underway. ABC's Trevor Ault.
10: We have seen dozens of buildings collapse on top of people, as we've seen so frequently in the areas where a lot of the infrastructure is not built up to withstand earthquakes. You now have this massive undertaking to try to find anybody who has survived in all of the rubble. They are very hopeful that they'll be able to dig out more and more survivors. But the longer this goes on, the harder that gets.
9: Seven jurors selected Monday in one of the country's most famous unsolved mysteries, who shot Tupac Shakur. The only one to ever be charged in connection with the rap legend's death, Dwayne Keefe D. Davis, now recanting the story he told, retold, made in statements to police, and wrote a book about, alleging he was the one who ordered Shakur murdered in 1996. The former gang member arrested in Las Vegas in 2023 on a murder charge and has been in custody ever since. Former Death Row Records head Marion Suge Knight spoke to ABC News exclusively from prison, where he's incarcerated on charges unrelated to Tupac's death. Knight was driving the car when Tupac was shot.
11: Everything he said and talked about, he already told on himself.
9: 63-year-old Davis has pleaded not guilty. Once a full jury is selected, the trial is expected to last about a month. A lifeguard in Maine pulled underwater by what he says was a shark Saturday. Greg Wilford telling ABC's Portland affiliate WMTW he was swimming when something grabbed his rescue device.
12: I was probably 5 feet under and I thought I was caught in a boat prop. And I realized it wasn't. There's no fish that's going to do that. It has to be a big fish or a shark. It had to be the shark.
9: British songstress Cleo Soule delighting fans Monday when she announced she'll drop her fifth album, Gentlewoman, August 20th. You're listening to ABC News.
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19: Summer is coming to an end and football season is about to kick off. 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That's why the Governor's Office of Highway Safety reminds you to avoid the risk of a DUI arrest by planning ahead for a ride with a sober driver. 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
20: It's 105 in the Loud Security Systems Traffic Center. It's a pretty quiet night and all the roads tonight. All I'm seeing are some construction lane closures scattered all across the city. On the west side of the perimeter, construction is knocking out two left lanes at MLK Jr. Drive, exit 9, but it looks like it'll be a quick drive as you get by those barrels. Now looking to the east side of the city, 285 southbound at Glenwood Drive, exit 44 is seeing some right lane construction, but it's not seeing any delays. Devin Byers, Triple Team Traffic, 95.5 WSB.
21: Tina upwards, partly cloudy, hot and humid for Tuesday with highs in the low to mid 90s. Few pop-up showers and thunderstorms possible through the afternoon and evening hours. Then temperatures will settle to the mid 70s on Wednesday morning. Wednesday afternoon, a few hit or miss rain showers and thunderstorms, otherwise high around 94. Temperatures climbing to the mid to upper 90s through the end of this week.

0: from the heartland of America and the gateway to the West. Good morning, good evening, wherever you may be across the nation, around the world. I'm George Norrie. This is Coast to Coast AM. Later tonight, the soul. Here's what's happening. Well, Taylor Farms is now pulling more than a dozen products with jalapenos from grocery stores across the United States. It's the latest recall as part of the salmonella outbreak that has made 345 people sick in 27 states. And restaurant chains like Chipotle and Qdoba pulled jalapenos last week, according to the USDA, saying that this weekend grocery stores are also removing meat products that include jalapenos. The list of 20 recalled foods include dips, salsas, guacamole sold at grocery stores including Walmart, Target, Whole Foods, Trader Joe's, and Kroger. What a mess. At least 111 people are dead after a 7.4 magnitude earthquake ever recorded in western Colombia, the country. The epicenter was located in San Jose del Palmar in the northwestern department of Chocó, about 280 kilometers west of Bogota. The tremor was felt strongly in the nation's capital, with alarms sounding, people running, evacuating to the streets as precaution. President Donald Trump says the U.S. is only semi-negotiating with Iran right now and signaled that he would allow economic pressure to pile on Iran. Iran set out new demands for reopening the Strait of Hormuz, by the way, that included compensation for Iran for war damage. Meanwhile, the Iranian-backed Houthi rebels in Yemen attacked the government-held port of Mocha last Sunday for the second time in 24 hours. Attacks like this threaten to expand the conflict into another strategic shipping route on the Red Sea. With more on what's going on these days, here's Tom Danheiser. Tommy?
1: Well, George, oil prices remain elevated after Iran said their agreement with Oman to manage the Strait of Hormuz would not be enough to reopen the vital waterway unless the U.S. meets a list of conditions. Yemen's Iran-backed Houthi rebels have launched an attack targeting Saudi soldiers, killing seven people as they also targeted a refinery in Saudi Arabia. The Houthis said on Sunday they carried out an attack on Saudi enemy soldiers and equipment in Yemen's Red Sea port city of Al-Makah. Iran Supreme Leader Mostafa Khamenei on Monday reshuffled the country's military leadership, announcing six senior appointments. The move comes after the appointments of Iran's new national security chief, who had previously voiced skepticism about talks with the U.S. And President Donald Trump also applied a new condition Monday, saying he would seek compensation for past misdeeds. On Sunday, Trump signaled a U.S. emphasis on increasing economic pressure on Iran, as Tehran said it was not engaging in talks with the U.S. George?
0: Thank you, Tom. It's going to be an interesting week. A bipartisan majority of Americans support more government rules for how social media companies conduct their business, including a requirement of age verification tools to keep younger children off social media. The poll, which was conducted over the 6 days ending August 3rd, comes as companies like Meta Platforms and Google's YouTube face mounting legal pressure over their treatment of young users. A trial is expected to begin on Wednesday over allegations by state prosecutors that Meta, Facebook, designed its products to addict young users. A number of satellites already orbiting our planet is very large, and the number planned is staggering. The ways in which so much orbital hardware can cause problems, not only up in space, but also down here on Earth, are rapidly causing international concerns among many groups and governments. Let's check in with our expert, Lauren Weinstein, for an update on the Kessler effect. Lauren, what's going on?
2: Well, you know, back in the 1970s, there was a humorous catchphrase that was extremely popular for a time, originated by comedian and actor Freddie Prinze. It's not my job, man. And that meant I'm not taking responsibility for that. And when it comes to technology today, that's pretty much the reality. Hardly any organization wants to be held responsible when things go wrong. And this applies to government organizations related to concerns over satellites, too. There are reportedly currently about 17,000 active satellites in orbit. About 11,000 of those are low Earth orbit Starlink satellites. Across the universe of all the firms who want to get satellites into orbit for various purposes, there are literally millions of satellites in the planning pipeline. Obviously, as with Starlink, there can be very important communication and other services associated with some of these satellite constellations. But as the numbers go up exponentially and more speculative projects are planned, orbital data centers are one controversial concept, and we'll get to another one shortly, all manner of terrestrial and space concerns are quite reasonably coming into play. We have in the past discussed the Kessler syndrome, the idea that so much space debris gets into orbit that it ultimately creates a dense debris cloud around the planet that could have dramatic effects. Astronomers are increasingly concerned about vast constellations of low Earth orbit satellites interfering with critical observations, and there are rising concerns that as the number of satellites burning up when re-entering the atmosphere grows dramatically, the atmosphere itself may be affected in unpredictable ways by those satellite materials. And here's one that sounds like it's straight out of a 1950s B sci-fi movie, but it's all too real. A firm wants to sell sunlight. No, I'm not kidding. They recently got the FCC to approve a test satellite with a big mirror to light up the ground over designated areas, suggesting it would be useful for construction or search and rescue operations and the like. The issues that this opens up in terms of possible effects on people, plants, and animal life are far too numerous to get into here, but we should note that there are concerns that these satellites, and the firm would apparently like to have something like 50,000 of them by 2035, could, according to some sources, possibly cause actual eye damage to persons who happen to view them using some commonly available telescopes. An outcome the firm itself says is unlikely by their own calculations. But for now, moving past the issues associated with any specific satellite project, the real question is, who is in charge of making sure that we don't launch ourselves, no pun intended, into a serious mess in orbit and potentially here on the ground? The FCC says that their mandate doesn't cover most of the concerns mentioned earlier. There are international organizations like the UN that have some guidelines, but not many guidelines and really no enforcement mechanisms. So again, who's in charge of these aspects? Apparently, really nobody. In an environment where there are 17,000 active satellites, this might be tolerable. But with millions of satellites planned and their potential ability to affect people globally, irrespective of which countries people happen to live in, the situation is changing very rapidly. So going forward, we can be sure that It's Not My Job, Man is going to definitely not be any kind of a laughing matter.
0: You're spot on, Lauren. We'll talk to you next week. Thank you. President Donald Trump has signed an executive order which would split up the measles, mumps, and rubella vaccines for school kids. Some are concerned that all of those shots combined together cause autism. He says you should have five separate visits for vaccines rather than giving them all in the same day. He added his administration would no longer recommend hepatitis B, COVID-19, and influenza shots for children. Here's Seth Shostak from SETI checking in on what's going on in the skies. Hey, Seth, what do you got for us?
3: Well, listen up, gang. And you too, George, because on Wednesday, 2 days from now, August 12th, there's going to be a total eclipse of the sun. And that's a celestial event that millions of people can view. No telescope required. Although if you have binoculars, you'll get a slightly better view. But if not, just use your God-given peepers. Now, a solar eclipse occurs when the orbiting moon just happens to pass between Earth and the sun. And by a remarkable cosmic coincidence, the apparent size of the moon, which is about a half degree across, just happens to be the same as the apparent size of the sun, also a half degree across. So during a solar eclipse, the moon just covers the sun, leading to a dark sky for a few minutes during the day and the chance to see giant gusts of hot gas called flares coming off the sun's surface. It's dramatic and much, much, much more impressive than lunar eclipses. So here's the deal. The complete eclipse on August 12th lasts for about 2 hours in total, and you can watch as the moon slowly takes a growing bite out of the sun for the first hour, culminating in totality when it perfectly covers the sun for roughly 2 minutes. During totality, it's safe to point your binoculars or your naked eyeballs skyward and check out the moon-covered sun. You'll probably see some red prominences around the edges. Around the edges, these are hot gas that loop hundreds of thousands of miles above the solar surface. Today, we can predict solar eclipses years and years in advance, but even ancient peoples were able to forecast when one would occur, despite the fact that they had almost no understanding of astronomy. They just noticed the rhythm with which these things would take place. They didn't need computers, just calendars. And they had calendars. Back then, being able to tell the king that an eclipse was coming next week or whenever was something that seemed like magic and would probably get you job security at the court. Now, you can't see the upcoming total part of the April eclipse from America. You need to be in Greenland, Iceland, or Spain, or in the eastern part of the Atlantic Ocean. Not exactly destinations for a weekend road trip, but you can watch it on television. And if you've never seen a solar eclipse, it's well worth checking out. It's a rare occasion when there's some real-time drama in the daytime sky.
0: I love it. Thank you, Seth. As you know, we care a lot about all of you as listeners and as people. Truly care a lot about you. And we have one listener who's been a regular caller on the program over the years, Cornelius Lawson White from Alexandria, Louisiana. He hasn't called in a long time. Last Friday night on Open Lines, I got concerned and I mentioned it. And some of you called the Alexandria, Louisiana Police Department to conduct a wellness check because you had Cornelius's home address. I talked to the police. They went to his house. They found him. He's okay. His phone has got severe issues, but Corny's still kicking. The phone is dead, but Corny's still doing his thing. So that's good. Thank you, Cornelius. I'm glad you're okay. Check in once in a while when you're better with your phone. 57 years ago, the Manson murders, the Tate-LaBianca murders occurred. Why? In a moment, a special interview coming up with Eli Frankel on Coast to Coast AM. 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

0: And welcome back to Coast to Coast. George Norrie with you. 57 years ago, the Manson murders were a series of brutal killings carried out in August of 1969 by followers of cult leader Charles Manson. Over two nights in Los Angeles, the Manson family murdered seven people, including pregnant actress Sharon Tate, in an attempt to spark an apocalyptic race war Manson called Helter Skelter. Eli Frankel has served as a television and documentary production company owner and producer, Emmy-nominated executive producer, network executive, showrunner, editor, camera operator, writer, director of multiple series of broadcast television, cable, and streaming networks. He is an avid true crime researcher and writer, has devoted more than 5 years of research to his recent book, Sisters in Death, The Black Dahlia, The Prairie Heiress, and Their Hunter. And welcome back on Coast to Coast, Eli. How have you been?
1: I'm good. It's great to be back.
0: Looking forward to this. We'll talk about Manson, and we've got to get into your book later on tonight as well. Right. Hard to believe. 57 years have gone by already.
1: Yeah, it's unbelievable. And what's incredible is that my social media feed on Instagram and Facebook, everything is just covered with posts about the Manson murders. It seems to be bigger than ever.
0: What's so bizarre about all of this is Charlie Manson was never at the murder scene when they occurred, was he?
1: No, he wasn't. That was his special gift, was getting other people to do his dirty work for him. And then if anybody ever got caught, he could say he had nothing to do with it.
0: One of the houses where the other five who died and were killed was on Cielo Drive. Charlie Manson knew somebody, a record producer, who lived in that house. He was renting it for a while. I guess he didn't know that he moved out. His plan was to kill that guy and whoever was in the house at the time with him, wasn't it?
1: Yeah, well, kind of. So the guy that lived there was named Terry Melcher. He was the son of Doris Day, the film actress, the movie star. And he was living there with his girlfriend, Candace Bergen, the famous Candy Bergen. And Manson had never entered the home, but had joined in a car ride with Melcher and a couple of his buddies, including Dennis Wilson of the Beach Boys, and had seen the home and had relied on Melcher to give him entree into the world of music and Hollywood and make him a superstar. And Melcher did not come through. He rejected Charlie's music, which caused an enormous resentment with him. And so for a long time, people assumed that Charlie had selected the house because he was getting vengeance on Melcher. But Melcher had actually moved out months earlier to deal with his mother's financial issues. And Manson was apparently aware of that, but he wanted to make sure that the family took out a number of people who would be prominent, would make the news, and figured that whoever was there was probably rich enough and important enough that it would get some attention in the headlines, which it certainly did.
0: Of the family members who committed the murders, how many are still in prison? How many are out now?
1: So Leslie Van Houten was released, two or three years ago, I believe. She was present at the second night of the murders on August 10th, which is the anniversary today, the LaBiancas. She apparently, we don't really know, but apparently stabbed Rosemary LaBianca in the buttocks and in the legs after she had died. And I think there's always been this sort of feeling that she, you know, she was involved, but she wasn't necessarily a main perpetrator. She didn't actually kill anybody, though we can't be sure of that. And Tex Watson, who was the leader of the groups on both nights, is still in prison up in Sacramento in California. And then Pat Krenwinkel, who was present on both nights as well, is still in prison. And Susan Atkins, who was present the first night, she murdered Sharon Tate, died, maybe 10 or 15 years ago? I can't remember, but she died a while ago.
0: Now, they say that the group might have killed up to 24 people in their career with Manson. Do those numbers jive with you?
1: No, I think that's maybe a little exaggerated, though. I don't think we'll ever totally know, but it was more than seven. They killed a man by the name of Donald Shea, who lived on the ranch that they lived on as well, a couple weeks after that, after the Tay LaBianca murders. And then there were several others that were attributed to them as well. And then some of the family members, actually, after Manson was sent to prison, were involved in some murders, including a couple up north in Sacramento. So there's definitely more on the list, though we don't really know what the numbers are.
0: Eli, what do we know about Charlie Manson? He was from West Virginia, wasn't he?
1: Yeah, he sure was. He grew up in a little town called McMeekin, West Virginia, which was pretty close, about 5 miles away from Moundsville Penitentiary, where his mother was imprisoned when he was 5 years old. She was gone for about 3 years. And then, you know, he had a pretty rough childhood, though not as rough as sometimes he would have it seem to be. He was a, he sort of exaggerated the extent of how bad it was and sort of justified the murders and his life later on by virtue of his impoverished, difficult childhood. It was definitely difficult, but it was also made really difficult by how incorrigible he was and how much trouble he got into. And the real difficulty lay in the reform schools he went to, which were absolute hellholes. But then he turned from the prey into the predator at the reform schools and sort of learned a lot of the cruelty that he would bestow on the city of Los Angeles later on.
0: Would you call him mentally imbalanced?
1: Oh, for sure. There's no doubt. I mean, he definitely showed traits of schizophrenia later on in life. But I think that, you know, in terms of trying to diagnose whether he was mentally insane, I don't think he was. But I think that he had been through so much in his life and was so resentful and so angry that he was extremely emotionally unstable and suffered from delusions of grandeur. I mean, he considered himself to be what he essentially became, which was he was destined for fame and to leave an enormous impact on the world, and that fate would ensure that that would happen. And it did, just not in the way he probably thought.
0: In a bizarre way, to be sure. That's absolutely true. And was he a good musician? I played a clip years ago of one of his audition tapes.
1: Yeah.
0: He wasn't that bad.
1: He's not bad. I mean, he can play music and he's an okay guitarist, but you can tell why he got pretty much rejected by the major music producers in Hollywood. The music's fine, but it's not necessarily going to get anybody to shell out a few bucks to buy an album. And the thing was that with his music, he was really good at improvising and doing it live in person. If you were with him and just hanging out and having a beer or something, Charlie would come up with a song and you'd think, wow, how did he just come up with that? And he was very kind of histrionic and would move his arms and his face in an interesting way. But in terms of listening to him on the radio, it didn't quite work.
0: Eli, when we come back after the break, let's talk about how Charlie Manson was able to get this cult together. How did people follow the guy? We'll be back in a moment on Coast to Coast AM.
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7: ABC News, I'm Stephanie Officer. Aid groups are heading to Colombia after Monday's punishing 7.4 magnitude earthquake. Officials say has killed at least 132. Around 1,600 buildings reported damaged or collapsed. Families are picking through the rubble or searching for missing loved ones on citizen-run websites. World Vision Colombia's Barbara Mello says they're working to provide safe spaces for children.
8: The well-being of the children is going to be our number one priority in the next couple of hours, in the next couple of days.
7: Well, bills won't be a problem if you win nearly $1 billion. In fact, the Powerball jackpot now stands at $975 million for Wednesday's drawing. Once again, no one held the winning ticket matching all six of Monday night's numbers. 6, 37, 54, 55, 64, and the Powerball 10. The Mondo jackpot now etched into the history books, coming in at number 8 on Powerball's top 10 ever prizes. 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
9: I'm John Morgan of Morgan & Morgan. 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
17: It's 1:34 in the Loud Security Systems Traffic Center. If you're on the road tonight, it'll be a pretty peaceful and quiet drive through the city, apart from a couple construction zones I've been keeping my eye on. On the west side of the city, I'm seeing some road work knocking out two left lanes on 285 northbound at Langford Parkway all the way up to Cascade Road, exits 5 through 7. Now on the east side of the perimeter, you'll run into some construction on 285 southbound coming up on Glenwood Road. That's exit 44, and it's blocking the right lane. Devin Beyer, Triple Team Traffic, 95.5 WSB.
18: I'm WSB meteorologist Christina Upwards. Partly cloudy, hot and humid for Tuesday. Morning lows in the mid-70s, daytime high around 93.

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1: We'll take your calls next hour with Eli Frankel as we talk about the Charlie Manson case. He's also got a book called Sisters in Death that backed Dahlia, the Prairie Heiress, and their hunter. It's an amazing story that happened well over 70 years ago. My gosh. Coming up on the 80-year anniversary very soon, as a matter of fact. 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

0: And welcome back to Coast, George Norrie with you, Eli Frankel with us. Again, his book is called Sisters of Death, the Black Dahlia, the Prairie Iris and their Hunter, which is a bizarre, still unsolved story, isn't it, Eli?
1: Well, if you read the book, you might find out what the solution is.
0: You may have answers, that's true. But in terms of the prosecution, it's unsolved, right?
1: That's correct, yeah.
0: Back to Charlie Manson. What kind of charisma did he have to get so many of these young kids at the time to follow him?
1: Very charismatic. And also psychologically very adept. He was one of these kind of guys who could talk to you and within 2 minutes figure out what you wanted, what you were seeking in life, and what was missing from your life. And that was kind of his secret ingredient, is he could figure out how to kind of seed all the things you'd want. And in fact, you know, we talked a little bit earlier about recordings and him doing music and working with the Beach Boys and all that. In some of the recordings, the music that he played, there was one particular session in 1967 that was recorded. And in between the recordings, you can hear Charlie talking about how, oh, this next song, that's going to make you a lot of money. Oh, this one's going to be a big hit. You're going to make a lot of money off this. And he keeps mentioning that in between the songs to the producers. And so you can see a little bit of that Charlieism there, where he thinks, okay, these guys, it's all about money, which of course it is. It's music business and producers. And he's weaving that in. But for him, it's not about the money. It's the fame. It's the no.

0: them at certain times. We don't know why, and we don't know why he selected certain interviewers, but every single interview, it's fascinating. He's completely different. He reacts differently to the interviewers. He's a different person. He's a chameleon. And if you watch just snippets, like a minute of each of his interviews, easy to find a bunch of them on YouTube, you will see 20 different personalities there. And that's the chameleon at play.
1: But if he was not at the murder scenes, how did he get convicted on the murders?
0: Well, essentially it was by proxy. You know, it was, he used other people to kill for him. He ordered them to. So he was convicted through that he was essentially the vehicle through which, you know, these people committed these murders. He ordered them. And so he was liable as well for them.
1: What if he told the prosecution, though, I didn't say anything like that? Prove it.
0: He absolutely, that was his defense, that he never ordered anybody to kill anybody, and that the followers, his members, who he referred to as just friends, who he hung out with, they played music on the ranch that they lived at. There was no follower guru relationship. He wasn't a cult leader, he claimed, that these people just decided to go off on their own and do this, and that was up to them. But there were so many people that were in the cult and also tangentially were around it, and this was not a group of people who would, you know, keep their mouths shut. This wasn't the mafia. These were kids. They were proud and boastful about what they had done. And word traveled quickly throughout the family, and some other people heard about it, and there were enough folks that were able to give testimony at the trial, and Vincent Bugliosi and the prosecution team put together a pretty amazing case and were able to convince the jury that Manson was the mastermind and had ordered the murders.
1: He was 83 years old when he died in prison. Did he get roughed up in prison at all?
0: Yeah, there were a few incidents. He was once doused with paint thinner and set on fire, which, as you can imagine, takes a little while to recover from. He was beat up a few times, but Charlie was also very adept at surviving in prison. He'd spent a lot of time in reform schools and most of his life in prison. So he figured out how to essentially avoid trouble most of the time. But he was a troublemaker in prison as well. He wasn't easy, especially with the staff there. It was a pretty rocky road, I think.
1: Do you think if he finally really knew that Terry Melcher was not in the house, he would have called this off?
0: No, he did know that Melcher wasn't there. He had stolen a telescope off of, or he sent somebody to go steal a telescope off of Melcher's deck at the home he was actually living at in Malibu at the time. But I don't think it mattered to Manson. He actually, this is a fascinating story, in March of 1969, about 5 or 6 months before the murders, Manson actually showed up at the Cielo Drive house where he thought Melcher was still living. He wanted to confront Melcher because he hadn't shown up for, he had promised Charlie he was going to stop by Spahn Ranch where Charlie and the Manson family lived, and he was going to finally listen to Charlie play music and decide whether he wanted to sign him, give him a record deal or not. And he didn't show up for that meeting, which enraged Manson. It made him look really bad in front of his followers. And so Manson couldn't get a hold of Melcher, and he drove up to Benedict Canyon, went to the Cielo house, which he was not allowed to enter before, and walked onto the grounds. And right outside on the front door, at that moment, was Sharon Tate. She was being photographed by Sharok Hatemi, a photographer, and they locked eyes, Manson and Sharon Tate, which is pretty fascinating. And he was kind of thrown off the grounds by Rudy Altobelli, who owned the property. But he saw Sharon Tate there. Whether he recognized her as a movie star or not, we don't know. But Manson was aware that some wealthy and fairly important people were living there. He didn't know that Roman Polanski was living there. But a beautiful, beautiful woman was. And I think that that was just in his mind, that that represented everything he wanted to destroy.
1: Did he have any money to himself?
0: No, the family was perennially out of money, which is a big part of what they were doing. Was a lot of their actions were trying to scrounge and steal for money. It's why they stole cars. It's why they made drug deals with biker gangs. And they got into a lot of trouble because they, you know, there was no concept of going out and earning money. They felt, because that was what Charlie preached, that the world owed them and that nobody owned anything and that all possessions were to be shared. And therefore, if they broke into somebody's house or stole a car, or happened to steal some drugs from a drug dealer, that was fine because everything is everybody's. And we

0: should have access to what everybody else has access to.
1: This is amazing. Well, what is your fascination, Eli, with this story?
0: You know, that's the one question I really can't answer. And I say that with the Black Dahlia as well. I think sometimes with really, you know, big true crime cases, it's a fascinating subject unto itself, why they remain so popular and what it is, what it speaks to in the human psyche that has made it kind of persist. Like, why is Jack the Ripper such a huge story that occurred, you know, 140 years ago? Why would that remain relevant? There have been so many other murders since then, even in London, even in Victorian London, there were many other horrible murders. And same thing with the Manson family. But I think with Manson, there's two things going on. It's just an unbelievable story what happened. And I'm sure a lot of your listeners know many of the details, and I have to go into all of them, but the fact that they were living on Spahn Ranch, this cult of hippies, and they had given themselves up to this man, this guru, this savant who had hypnotized them. The whole story is just so bizarre and filled with these kind of rich details. You really get pulled into that world. And then the other part of it too is, I think that at the heart of why we're so fascinated by this story is the question of why these kids gave themselves up to Manson. A lot of them were pretty average American kids. They had graduated from high school 2, 3, 4 years earlier. Some of them were actually 14, 15 years old, and their parents said, yeah, go off, it's the 60s. And they went from being the average American teenager to becoming these horrific killers. And I think there's a part of us that fears that there is programming all around us, that we're being sort of trained in a way by advertising or by society or social media or whatever it is to think in a certain way. And we question whether our own thoughts are truly our own. And I think that's where there's a little bit of a relatability there, is that maybe it's an extreme version, but with these, with the kids who joined the Manson cult, we wonder, you know, could any of us have been susceptible to this?
1: Of the Beach Boys, was it Dennis or Carl Wilson that he knew?
0: It was Dennis Wilson.
1: Did Dennis promise him anything, do you know?
0: Yeah, sure. I mean, Dennis was absolutely entranced by Manson. And Manson, as he often did in his life, came at just the right time, at the right place, at the right moment. Wilson and the Beach Boys were down on their luck in 1968 when he met Charles Manson. Things were not going well. They weren't selling as many albums. Their tours weren't doing as well. And Dennis was lost. He'd also, his relationship with his father, Murray, had really become severed at that point. I think he was very resentful against the world, even though he was hugely successful. And Manson comes in and provides, again, we talked earlier about Manson figured out what people needed. And in a way, he became a father figure to Dennis Wilson, which was something he had always been missing in his own father. And so as a result, Manson provided guidance to Wilson and showed him a way of letting go of the past and not being caught up in the trauma of his family and his brothers and competition. And as a result, Dennis felt a certain obligation to Manson, which everybody else seemed to have too. You'd hang out with Manson and somehow by the end of the night, you'd feel that you owed him. You know, he was very good at making you feel that he had given you something, even though he hadn't, and that therefore you owed him something in exchange. And Dennis did everything he could to get Manson the record deal that he wanted.
1: How long after the murders did it take for the prosecution and the police to arrest Manson?
0: So this is a great question. You know, people always talk about how after the events of August 9th and August 10th that America changed, that the murders had such a profound impact on the country, which is true. But the truth is that in the weeks and months after the murders, you know, the first 2 weeks, every newspaper, every radio program in America was talking about the murders. Except for Los Angeles, it pretty much fell out of the news, especially there were major other events going on, the moon landing, Woodstock, and all the chaos of 1969. And so the news kind of moved on. But then on December 9th, 1969, Charles Manson is finally arrested in Inyo County, which is the desert. When I say desert, I mean desert of California. It's not Palm Springs. This is Ballarat and the Panamint Mountains. It's just, really desolate.
1: And it's not Vegas. It's not Vegas.
0: Right, exactly. And so he gets arrested there, and the press is stunned because he's not what they expect, right? Everybody's been picturing some, rabid-looking maniac, and instead, it's a hippie cult leader who's kind of stylish, and he's enjoying it, he's smiling, and he's got this charisma, and surrounding him are 30, 40 people who worship him. And that's the moment, I think, that America changed.
1: Unbelievable. It truly was.
0: Yeah.
1: And off he goes, he gets convicted. And at the time, California had the death penalty, and they changed that, right?
0: That's right. Yeah. So they'd been convicted at that point. They were convicted in 1971. And then as they were awaiting death row, state of California abolished the death penalty, which meant that they were going to be, they were going to be up for parole in 7 years or something. So it was a big moment of celebration. But I think that turned sour pretty quickly once his followers began to realize that they'd essentially been conned. And the last thing Manson wanted was to go back to prison, and he sort of deteriorated once he was there.
1: The Black Dahlia, Elizabeth Short, they called her the Black Dahlia because of her hair, was it not?
0: That's correct. Yeah, the way she wore her hair was like people said it was like a large dahlia flower, and it was black as night, and so that's how she got the name.
1: Her body was found in 1947, all chopped up.
0: Yep, that's correct.
1: And police looked at like 150 suspects.
0: I think it was more. It was about 300, actually, that they looked at.
1: Can't give away your book, but do you think you know who did it?
0: I do. I did many years of research, and the person that I point out as being the murderer was verified to have known her and was with her for 3 days before she escaped to San Diego for a month. And then as soon as she came back, she was murdered. And I think that all those events are connected. There's all kinds of tissue between them. So it's a pretty interesting story.
1: Fascinating, to be sure. How old was she when she died?
0: 22 years old, sorry.
1: And she wanted to be an actress, I guess, right?
0: No, she didn't. And that's actually one of the big myths about Elizabeth Short, the Black Dahlia, is that she was in Hollywood to become famous and was going on auditions, and that's why she was in Los Angeles. But the truth is that she never auditioned. She never sought fame. She didn't want to meet Hollywood people. She wanted nothing to do with Hollywood. And in fact, she was just out in California for some adventure. And to hopefully find somebody to fall in love with. That's all she wanted in this world, was to be loved.
1: Why kill the lady?
0: Boy, I wish we knew. To get in the mind of a killer, that's a difficult one.
1: The name of that book is Sisters in Death, about the Black Dahlia, the Prairie Heiress, and their hunter. Who's the Prairie Heiress? Was that her too?
0: No, the Prairie Heiress is Lila Welsh, who was the heiress of a large real estate fortune in Kansas City, who was murdered in 1941. And the LAPD suspected that the man who was with Elizabeth Short, a man by the name of Carl Balsiger, for 3 days before, as I said, before she escaped to San Diego, he knew Elizabeth Short, and he also knew this woman, Lila Welsh, the Prairie Heiress, who was killed in 1941 in Kansas City. And what alarmed LAPD is that there were remarkable similarities between the two murders, the markings on the body, the stabbings, what had been done to the bodies, but they never were able to close the case because they didn't have all the evidence.
1: So you think he's killed before?
0: Yes.
1: We'll come back and take calls with you in a moment. Eli Frankel with us. Calls next on Coast to Coast AM.
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7: From ABC News, I'm Stephanie Officer. Iran released demand for compensation as part of negotiations to end the war. President Trump responded by saying the U.S. wants compensation too. ABC's Stephen Portnoy.
8: In a social media post, the president responded to the Iranian demand for reparations or damages by saying it's an interesting idea because he says he's now likewise demanding compensation from Iran for, quote, all of the people that they have killed and gravely wounded with their roadside bombs in many conflicts. The president also says compensation should be paid to the families of protesters who've been killed in Iran, he says, over the last 50 years.
7: The state of emergency in Puerto Rico intensifying as hundreds of thousands have to go without running water in 48-hour increments under a mandatory rationing system. The island facing crippling drought, compounded by notoriously aging infrastructure. ABC's Victor Oquendo.
9: This dog rescue without running water, already using reserve tanks.
10: It's hard because, you know, when you open that faucet and it doesn't come out.
9: Further straining Puerto Rico's water supply, extreme heat, and roughly 1,000 raging wildfires. It's the latest crisis for an island plagued by rolling blackouts and water shutoffs since 2017, when Hurricane Maria killed nearly 3,000 people and devastated the power grid.
7: Some evacuation orders have been eased in the Spokane area as crews make progress against wildfires. Spokane complex fires have damaged or destroyed more than 900 structures. Washington Governor Bob Ferguson said the state is seeking a federal major disaster declaration.
11: Many Washingtonians, as you know, have lost literally everything, including critical personal documents like their driver's license, ID card, birth certificate, and vehicle and vessel titles.
7: David Alan Greer and Damon Wayans set to reunite on screen this fall. Wayans will guest star on season 3 of the medical mockumentary as a charming new doctor. St. Denis Medical premieres in November. 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
23: It's 2:06 in the Loud Security Systems Traffic Center. I'm seeing lots of construction hotspots running in both directions on I-20 tonight. On the West Freeway, construction is causing some mild delays as you pass the theme park on I-20 eastbound, where two left lanes are blocked at Riverside Parkway, exit 46. Now looking to the East Freeway, you'll see some brake lights on I-20 westbound just before Panola Road, exit 71, due to construction knocking out at least one lane, and that's slowing the ride towards the perimeter. Devin Byers, Triple Team Traffic, 95.5 WSB.
24: I'm WSB meteorologist Christina Edwards. Partly cloudy, hot and humid for Tuesday with highs in the low to mid 90s. Few pop-up showers and thunderstorms possible through the afternoon and evening hours. Then temperatures will settle to the mid 70s on Wednesday morning. Wednesday afternoon, a few hit or miss rain showers and thunderstorms, otherwise high around 94. Temperatures climbing to the mid to upper 90s through the end of this week.

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0: Welcome back, George Norrie, with Eli Frankel. Eli, what do you think the trigger was for Charlie Manson? We talked about the rejection with music. You think that did it?
1: Oh, yeah. Yeah, absolutely. I mean, there were a lot of events that were occurring by August 1969 when all these murders occurred. I mean, where do you start? First of all, the family, his followers were asking him when Helter Skelter was going to start. They were getting antsy. He had been preaching that there was going to be this massive race war and a revolution, and that they were going to go escape to the desert, and that eventually they would emerge from the desert and take over the world. And it hadn't happened yet. And Charlie had been preaching that any day now this is going to occur, and it happened. So they were asking, which is not good in a cult when your followers are starting to ask you when that prophecy is going to be fulfilled. And then he, as we said before, all his potential record deals had dried up. He was clearly not going to succeed in music. He had a lot of followers who wanted to leave him at that moment. He was losing control of the cult. And there was actually another guy in the desert named Paul Crockett who had what he considered poached several of his followers from Barker Ranch, where they had set up in the desert. There was the biker gang, the straight gang, the straight Satans was coming down on them. The Los Angeles County Sheriff's Department had just raided or was about to raid Spahn Ranch. They had raided them a few months earlier. The LAPD and FBI was sniffing around. Maybe even the worst of all, Spahn Ranch, where they lived, was likely going to be sold off, which meant that they had to leave and they were out of money. So, you know, a lot of pressure on this cult leader, and I think it broke him.
0: When the murders occurred, is that when they killed some of those other people that we were talking about, the numbers?
1: Yeah, well, Donald Shea was killed about 2 weeks after the LaBiancas were murdered. And then, there were murders that went on up until 1972. And then, of course, there was the attempt on President Ford's life by Squeaky Fromm in 1975. So, you know, it trickled on for a while afterwards.
0: Yeah, Squeaky was one of his followers, wasn't she?
1: She sure was, Lynette Fromm. She's still around, believe it or not.
0: She's out of jail now, isn't she?
1: She is. She's living a quiet life on the East Coast.
0: Tex Watson, is he alive?
1: Yes, he is. He runs a prison ministry, and he is still in prison. I think he's at peace with the fact that he'll likely be there for the rest of his life.
0: Who did the bulk of the murders? Was it Watson?
1: Yeah, Watson was the leader on both nights. He was Watson was actually a really nice, sweet kid. Everybody described him as kind of the quintessential football playing all-American kid. He was from Copeville, Texas, a small, really small town where everybody knew everybody else. And for the most part, most of the time he spent with the Manson family, he was sort of a lower level member. Charlie kind of treated him like a kid who needed to be, you know, slapped around every now and then and know his place. And Watson was always trying to get Charlie's approval. He was trying to get status within the family, and he was desperate to sort of prove himself as a man to Manson. And Manson used that. He essentially twisted what had occurred with a couple murders that they had killed a musician in Topanga Canyon named Gary Hinman. And then Manson had also shot and what he thought he had killed a drug dealer named Bernard Crowe a few weeks before that. And so he wanted Watson to take over and commit these murders because Charlie had sacrificed so much for the family. And then another member, Bobby Beausoleil, had essentially given up his life. He was going to prison in killing Gary Hinman, this musician, who Charlie kind of presented as being had sort of betrayed the family. And so now it was up to Tex to prove himself and to give back to Beausoleil and Manson what they had given to him. And then a few weeks before the murders, Watson had also ingested a tea that had been soaked in belladonna root, which is a extremely potent drug. And he had gotten very, very aggressive and was starting to do methamphetamines. And so he was so wired all the time. And I think Charlie picked up on that and thought, this guy is going to be a killing machine for me.
0: Was Charlie taken care of by a public defender?
1: Yeah, he was. He had a lawyer named Irving Kanarik who was really rough around the edges, and his strategy in trials was to constantly object, right? Every 5 seconds that a witness would be speaking or the prosecutor would be speaking, he would object to no matter what it was. There was just constant objections. And if you read the transcripts of the trial, which are readily available online, they're constantly being interrupted by Charlie's lawyer objecting for this reason or that reason. And it got so bad that Charlie said to the judge, "I object to my lawyer's objections."
0: Huh. Did they all have the trial at the same time or were they separate?
1: So Manson was on trial at the same time as three of the female killers, Susan Atkins, Pat Krenwinkel, and Leslie Van Houten, which became a circus. Those women would follow anything that he instructed them to do. And so they were very disruptive in court. And in the morning, they were all put in the same room together beforehand, and he would instruct them what to do. So he would say that if I touch my ear or if I brush my hair back, I want you to do this. Today, that would never happen. But back then, you know, all the defendants, they were sort of strung together as one unit, if you will. And Manson had total control over them and actually gave directions and instructions to their lawyers, even when the lawyers objected and said, "This is actually going to hurt my client." Their client said, "No, we're going to do what Charlie said." And then Tex Watson had been in Texas. It took months to get him extradited to California. So when he arrived, he was on trial separately. And then Bobby Beausoleil, who killed the musician Gary Hinman and Bruce Davis, they were tried separately as well.
0: Why did they cop an insanity plea for Charlie?
1: Why did they or didn't they?
0: Why didn't they?
1: Well, and they tried to, but I think it was determined that he was of sound mind. That was one of the tricks they tried at the beginning.
0: Let's go to the phone. Cindy in West Virginia, Charlie Manson's home state. Hi, Cindy.
2: Hi, George. Thank you for taking my call. I had called before when you had another guest on about the Manson murders and had mentioned that Terry Melcher was Doris J's son. Also, with the Biancas, they had just moved into the house that the producer had turned down Manson for a record deal. So he had sent his people there to murder the producer, and he didn't even live there anymore. And it was the same thing with the Tate Mansion. Terry Melcher didn't live in that home anymore either. So he made mistakes on both murders by trying to go after the people that weren't even there anymore.
0: Your thoughts on that, Eli?
1: Yeah, so, well, there was no producer at the LaBianca's home. They had moved in there, I think a year ago or something, into the house on Waverly. The reason that that house was chosen was that Charles Manson had partied for a while about a year, year and a half before with a guy named Harold True, who lived in the next door house. And so on August 10th, when Charlie ordered his family to commit the next batch of murders, the day after the Tate murders, he actually joined them in the car to show them how it was done, because he determined that the Tate murders were too messy. He wanted it to be cleaner, whatever that meant. And they drove around for hours. He was kind of nervously trying to pick out what was the right house. And then eventually he's directing Linda Kasabian, who's driving at that time, all over the city. They go to Pasadena. They go to Hollywood. It's which is a very big distance between those two. So eventually they end up in Los Feliz, and he goes to a house that he knew very well. And actually, when they pulled up, the other members of the family were confused. They didn't know if they were going to Harold's old house or what was happening. But instead, Manson chose the house next door.
0: When they told Charlie, they must have told him, "We just stabbed a pregnant woman and some other people." Was he?
1: Yeah.
0: What do you think, he was happy?
1: Well, initially it was kind of celebratory because they had done what he had demanded, but he was not happy about the fact that it was so bloody and there was blood everywhere. He didn't want necessarily as bloody a scene. which kind of contradicts the directions he had given them, which was to make it witchy and to just slaughter the people in there. So again, you're talking about people who are really drug addled. And there's a lot of contradictory information and testimony there. But he actually grew pretty angry pretty quickly, because the point of the murders, the real motivation behind it, was as a copycat to make it look like the murder of Gary Hinman, the musician, the guy, Bobby Beausoleil, who had been picked up by police and was going to go to trial for that murder. Manson wanted to get him off the hook. And so the way he figured he could do that was by committing very similar murders of prominent people. And therefore the police would believe that somebody else had committed the Hinman murder, right? Because the two murders would have been connected.
0: They'd say, we got the wrong guy.
1: Exactly.
0: Bill, truck driving in Oregon. Welcome. Hi, Bill.
3: Hey, George. First, I wanted to say that's great news that you gave about Cornelius. I had noticed it, but I thought, you know, a lot of people are taking time off now. And, you know, with his strong feelings on AI and all, I thought maybe he was just taking a break. We're just at the start of the whole AI thing. Eli, I had a question for you, since you kind of know so much about Charlie Manson, and it's going to sound a little strange right at first, but I don't know, last year there was a guy detonated a bomb at the Palm Springs Fertility Clinic, and he had a girlfriend from Tacoma. That bomb was large. The FBI said it's like the largest one that they've investigated in America. And it's just he just killed himself. It was just a miracle he didn't kill a bunch of people.
1: Wow.
3: But his girlfriend in Tacoma, they all linked up on the internet. They were against, pregnancies, people having kids that they felt weren't, ready to have kids. And my thing, it's Palm Springs. It got me thinking about Charlie Manson. Do you think nowadays, if Charlie Manson was in his prime now, do you think he would still have that intuition, that knack of getting to know people even through the internet? Do you think he would be like a social media influencer?
1: You know, I think Charlie's superpower was being able to be really intimate with people, be one-on-one. He always had this habit of taking people on walks. And, when they got back from the walk, they kind of changed their mind. Charlie had gotten into their head. He was one of those guys that could, lay down with a girl and talk to her for 15 minutes and get into her head and make her feel that this guy understood me and my parents, they're the reasons that I have all my troubles and it's not me, and Charlie's going to help show me the way. So I think that his power was really kind of a direct thing. I'm not sure it would work as well on the internet, but who knows? He might have developed different skills in today's world.
0: Was he like David Koresh of the Branch Davidians? He had that kind of...
1: Yes, it's actually a really interesting question. I was actually watching a Koresh video earlier today. There's definitely similarities in the sense that they both preached from the Bible and they were both very, very charismatic preachers. But Charlie was wild. He used drugs and sex and orgies to break people down, to strip them of their inhibitions and essentially to strip them of their personalities and then fill it back up with him and his thoughts and complete compliance. Whereas Koresh was a little more distant that way and a little more controlled. And you can tell too, Koresh's followers, they feel a kinship with him, whereas Charlie's followers were afraid of him.
0: Charlie knew how to play people, didn't he?
1: Yeah, he sure did. He was an outstanding reader of human psychology and human behavior and would figure you out in a second.
0: First time caller Eric's with us in Utah. Hello, Eric.
4: Hi, thanks for taking my call. I was just wondering, how much of the Helter Skelter theory is really came from Mason himself, or how much was shaped or amplified by the case later on in court?
1: Yeah.
0: The Helter Skelter thing was misinterpreted, wasn't it?
1: Well, it's a great question. And that is, I think right now, that's the central debate, really great question that so many of the Manson experts are debating was Bugliosi, Vincent Bugliosi, the prosecutor for the district attorney's office, was he correct in his theory that all of this was done, these murders, in order to kick off the revolution, the race war that would destroy the world and would bring Charlie Manson to power and control over the entire world? That was his theory, and he had a lot of witnesses that talked about it, and that was the motivation for the murders. The prosecution was trying to figure out, why did they do this? That was a really important question, because if you couldn't answer that, they were all going to go free, including Charlie. And so that's what he focused on, and the jury bought into it. The truth is a lot more complex. Charlie Manson did preach about this revolution and Armageddon and everything that was coming. But in a lot of ways, it was sort of a trick, the way the cult leaders used to promise their followers that there is some big payoff to all of this, that all of your suffering and everything you're giving me, that there is going to be this wonderful future if you just sacrifice yourself now. In terms of why the murders were committed, the copycat that we talked about before, that they were trying to get Bobby Beausoleil out of prison, is really the main motivation. And I also think that revenge against society and against Melcher and against Hollywood. It was just all of the anger that Manson had against a world that he felt had taken everything from him. As his cult is falling apart, as his career and music is, you know, facing a dead end, this was sort of his big, slap to the world, if you will.
0: Where do people get your book, Sisters in Death?
1: It's available on Amazon, barnesandnobles.com, and bookstores. I mean, pretty much any website that sells books or major book sellers.
0: And you've got like 21 films under your belt, don't you?
1: Well, TV shows, including Helter Skelter, which I produced for MGM Epics and is on Amazon now as well. So I spent a few years working on a six-part documentary that was sort of a big sprawling, you know, epic story. And we interviewed a lot of people who were in the family and people kind of tangential to the story as well. It was fascinating.
0: What was your reaction to the Black Dahlia theory that guy did it?
1: Yeah, so I mean, the Black Dahlia community, very different from the Charles Manson community.
0: Oh, yeah.
1: You know, these true crime cases kind of tend to create their own ecosystem and environment. The reaction's been great. People have been kind of overwhelmingly positive. There's definitely detractors, because there's kind of a set list of suspects that have been around for about 10 or 15 years. And a lot of people have kind of taken up their camps, right? They believe that this guy has to be it. And so when any new theory or suspect comes up, people tend to just dismiss it. But my approach was to use real evidence and interviews with people who had been there or their children, and build up a case that was based on hard fact rather than conjecture.
0: We're going to come back and take final calls with Eli Frankel in just a moment on Coast to Coast. Don't touch your dial.
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5: ABC News, I'm Stephanie Officer. Iran demanding compensation as part of negotiations to end the war. President Trump saying the U.S. wants compensation too. ABC's Stephen Portnoy.
6: He says he's instructing his negotiators to put this demand firmly on the table in future talks. One way to read this is to say the president is not taking seriously the Iranian demand for reparations, that he's rejecting it out of hand by making this counterproposal.
5: Visually impaired veterans in Indianapolis are using Meta glasses in order to better navigate the world. 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They're able to describe surroundings, identify objects, and read text aloud. Bozma Enterprises, Meta, and the Blinded Veterans Association partnered up for a two-day event in that city, providing eligible vets with free Ray-Ban Meta Wayfarer glasses and some hands-on training. Meta hopes to help hundreds more across Indiana with a national goal of giving out 130,000 pairs of glasses. This is ABC News.
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7: Flipped over 20 westbound.
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3: It's 2:34 in the Loud Security Systems Traffic Center. I'm not seeing any major hangups across the city tonight, just some scattered cone zones. Up in Gwinnett County, I'm seeing some left lane construction on 85 southbound near Jimmy Carter Boulevard, exit 99, and those barrels will follow you all the way up till you get to the perimeter. A little further north, there's some more road work on 85 southbound at Highway 316 blocking the left lane, but luckily I'm not seeing any delays there. Devin Byers, Triple Team Traffic, 95.5 WSB.
14: I'm WSB meteorologist Christina Upwards. Partly cloudy, hot and humid for Tuesday. Morning lows in the mid-70s, daytime high around 93.
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16: 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And we'll be back in a moment with Eli Frankel and take final calls with him as we talk about the Charlie Manson murders and also the Black Dahlia. 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

0: And welcome back, George Norrie, along with Eli Frankel. Eli, do you think Charlie Manson had any friends in prison?
1: I mean, he had, he did. He actually had one guy who was sort of his assistant, if you will. He was a member of the Aryan Brotherhood, and he had protection under him. So there were other guys that he got along with well. But, you know, I think with Charles Manson, especially in prison, I don't think he ever had any real friends in his life. And certainly in prison, right. It's, you know, these are transactional relationships.
0: How tall was the guy? Was he frail?
1: Yeah, he was pretty small. He was about 5'3", 5'4".
0: Really?
1: Yeah, small, but wiry and strong.
0: Let's go to Walter, truck driving in Pennsylvania. Go ahead, Walt.
2: Hey, George. Thanks for having me on.
0: Sure.
2: Hey, I'm glad you got good wellness. Chuck on Cornelius. I'm glad he's doing well.
0: Yeah, me too.
2: Eli, I got a question now about Charles Manson. I noticed he's got a swastika on his forehead now. Did he study Nazism and want to kind of like revitalize that?
1: Yeah, he espoused some, Nazi philosophies later on in life. But with Charlie, it's never really what it seems. I think in a lot of ways, it's just to get attention. The

0: foreheads to show solidarity with him. And then when years later, when he was in prison, he then took the X and turned it into a swastika when he went through sort of a Nazi phase, if you will.
1: Eli, did he ever admit to what he did?
0: No. And it's fascinating. You watch these interviews with him. He always gets asked, excuse me, about the murders and his complicity. And Charlie does what he did when he was on trial, when he was being questioned after he got arrested, up until the last days of his life. And his answer was, hey, man, that had nothing to do with me. That was a choice of those kids. If they wanted to choose to do it, that is their choice. They were living their lives. I have a clear conscience. He never, ever took any culpability for what he did.
1: He went to the grave, deny, huh?
0: Correct. Yep.
1: Mike, Fairbanks, Alaska. Go ahead, Michael.
2: Hello, Mr. Norrie and Mr. Frankel. Thank you for logging me in, George.
1: Sure thing.
2: I have a couple of cool stories. I worked out towards Death Valley for Andy Kasama's mines there, just past Trona. And there's a road out to Ballarat, and it goes out up to Goler Wash.
0: Yeah.
2: And I, by the way, George, I just Google Earthed it, and Barker Ranch has a customer service phone number. If you guys want it, I got it. 786-3200, area code 760. You could call there, I guess, now. It's a tourist place, but the original ranch is, I think the Park Service burned it down in 94. But, I was working with some old timers out on some giant mining equipment once out there, and he was telling me that he remembers the miner, a couple miners up in Ballarat there, told him that Charlie Manson came down and wanted to buy their 14x14 storage shed. And the gold miner said, no, we need it, man. We're using it. So Charlie stomped off, and a couple months later, he came down again and asked him if he could have that shed on that out there in the desert. And if you look at Goler Wash on Google Earth, it's zigzag all the way up. There's no way you can get a 14x14 a house with a gable roof on it. A small shed with a gable roof. It looked like a little house, the guy said. So the miners woke up one day and the shed was gone. And they said, "What the heck?" And they saw the tracks and they went up towards Goler Gulch, and Charlie Manson had tied a cable around it with his Jeep. He came down and literally tore that shack off its foundation and tried to drag it back up Goler Wash. Well, wow. It ended up in a pile of toothpicks, and supposedly it was still there to this day. Barker Ranch, Manson supposedly picked that place. That was his de facto headquarters. He was looking for an underground portal, an entrance to a fantastic city up there. Because Barker Ranch actually is sitting in the middle of fantastic, very rich ground that the Park Service took out. And I know there's a miner up there on Panamint Mountain named Sparrow, the last in holder in the whole Death Valley. He's a native Indian. He's the last gold miner. And he won legal possession of his mine. He's down a couple hundred feet, and he's pulling out the most fantastic gold you've ever seen. Well, that whole place is rich, and that's what he was looking for. There's supposedly, he said there was a portal there to an underground city, and that's funny because it ties into a story that George had about a prospector that fell through a shaft out there, and there was an underground city. No one in it was abandoned, but there were giant tools everywhere, and I wonder if Charles Manson was looking for that. Also I've talked to my son-in-law worked for Trona Mines out there, and they said two old-timers told them they were prospecting. They stuck their hand. I told the story before on George's show. This one guy, he found a vein of gold. He stuck his hand in it, and his hand disappeared. And he screamed, and his friend ran over. "What's wrong?" He says, "My hand just disappeared when I touched that gold vein there." And this is out in Panamint Mountains. And so the other guy did it. And he stuck his whole arm through and disappeared. And they said they ran out of there screaming, and they said they would never go back. But they worked at the Trona plant there. But, the Goler Wash, they lived up there. It was fed by Sourdough Springs is where they got their water from. Yep. But anyway, that's about all I got for tonight, you guys. Thank you very much. And, oh, by the way, he was worth $1 million when he passed.

0: away supposedly on his murder of Billion. But anyway, thank you, gentlemen.
1: Yeah, so that's really interesting. I had never heard that Shaq story, and I'm not sure that's ever been recorded. So that's a new piece of information about the Manson legacy in the desert. That's really interesting. And it squares with everything that we do know about the family's time in the Panamint Mountains there. They did steal. They actually burned an earth mover that belonged to the Park Service there, which is how they eventually got caught, is they were investigated for that. And in terms of the hole in the ground that he's talking about, that is absolutely correct. There were legends for many, many years in the desert that there was an underground city out there in the desert. And it probably stemmed from the fact that there are streams and rivers that are actually under the desert there. The Amargosa River flows beneath Death Valley. And there's certain points where you can enter. And so these legends popped up that there were massive caverns underneath the desert and that there was a lost city there. And Charlie bought into that and used that, much like he did with the race war and apocalypse that was coming. He used that to keep his followers working and loyal to him. He promised that they were going to go find the hole in the ground that would take them underneath to a fabulous city where they would eventually live a fabulous life and then emerge to take over the world. So all of that squares with what we know about the legend.
2: Eli, Charlie was about 35 when these murders occurred. Did anybody ever talk to his parents?
1: So his mother, his father was a con artist and disappeared about a day after she got pregnant with him. So his mother, who was in and out of prison when he was young, but then eventually became a very devoted mother and was sort of shocked by the way that he become sort of a petty crook when he was a kid, and then the reform schools and everything. He actually came out to Los Angeles because his mother had moved there about a year earlier in 1955, and he came out in late 56. And he went to live with her. He was pretty abusive towards her. And I think that she felt that she owed him. So she gave him money and she tried to buy him things. And then after the murders, she was so horrified. She only gave one interview. And I think she felt kind of burned by how her statements were represented. She never gave another interview, but she died in 1973. And I tend to think that she may have been his last victim in a way. She was so upset and heartbroken by what had happened to him. And she felt responsible. She felt guilty because at 15 mm-hmm. years old, she committed a crime and went to prison. She was out of his life for the first few years. So it stayed with her. It's very sad. And yeah, it's the stress of the murders probably ended up killing her.
2: Well, it sounds like he had bad cards dealt when he was a kid.
1: He did, but he also produced a lot of bad cards himself and decided to lay a lot of bad cards down on the world.
2: Mayat in New York. Go ahead, Mayat.
3: Thank you, George. Oh, you're such a treasure. I have some Cornelius information. Before the weekend, our beloved Coastie John in Renton had left me a message, and someone he knows quite well had found out that Cornelius had just attended and spoken at a city council meeting. However, as I tried over this my Sunday and my Monday morning, it is impossible for Connie to understand the substance of Coast, in that it would be no Coast to Coast without listeners. There would be no Coasties. So it was impossible to get on. So we get a hem and a ha, a laugh when nothing's funny, and over asking the guest the same question because she doesn't see the callers and the importance. So that needs to be worked on, and why we love you so much, George. But my main question, and I'll be reading the book on the Black Dahlia, it's so fascinating. But my main question is,
1: thank you,
3: is shortly after the murders, there was a school of thought, and there were some books, I can't remember the titles, but I certainly read at least one of them, that an alphabet intelligence agency had decided that the 60s progressivism, inclusion, etc., was not to stay in the world. So there's a school of thought, if you research this or know about this, that said that the Manson murders were actually controlled and engineered by someone other than Manson and his troop. And if you have my questions, and George, please follow up, because she's not central. The Cosies are central.
2: All right, I get it. I get it. But go ahead, Eli.
1: Yeah, so the book that you're referring to is Chaos by Tom O'Neill, which has been a monumental success in the book world. So Chaos is fascinating. Tom O'Neill did many, many years of research. I will say I don't think I agree with his conclusions, and I'm not sure that he 100% does either. With a lot of the evidence he brings, he states, I can't necessarily prove this, but here's what I think. I think at the end of the day, you know, that theory takes a lot of the responsibility off of Charles Manson. And I think at the end of the day, he is the one who's responsible for everything that happened. Certainly his followers were too. And until I see really conclusive evidence that the CIA was involved in any kind of way with the Manson family, it's just hard for me to kind of dig in and think that this is, you know, this might have happened. It seems far-fetched, but then again, who knows? And I have a lot of respect for Tom and his research. So, you know, we'll see what comes up. I think there's a lot of Manson researchers and interested parties that have a lot of work still left to do, and we'll see what comes up.
2: Had you had a get-together meeting with Charlie Manson, what would you have asked him?
1: Oh, wow. God, that would, yeah. So I thought about that. You know, the trick with Manson, you watch his interviews enough times, you begin to realize that asking him questions straight on does not work. You have to kind of do a roundabout way. I think that, you know, he's been asked every kind of question about the murders, and I just don't think you would get very far. What I'd like to know is, what was life like at Spahn Ranch? What was life like in the family? What made him happy? What made him upset? I just would like to get into his head and understand the mechanism by which he controlled people without telling him that I'm asking about control.
2: And I would have started talking to him about his music too, Eli. I bet he would have fallen for that.
1: Absolutely.
2: We'll be back in a moment. Thank you, Eli. Barbara Lamb talking about souls next on Coast to Coast AM.
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10: From ABC News, I'm Stephanie Officer. Colombian officials say at least 132 people are dead after Monday's powerful 7.4 magnitude earthquake. Rescue efforts underway. ABC's Trevor Ault.
11: We have seen dozens of buildings collapse on top of people. As we've seen so frequently in the areas where a lot of the infrastructure is not built up to withstand earthquakes, you now have this massive undertaking to try to find anybody who has survived in all of the rubble. They are very hopeful that they'll be able to dig out more and more survivors. But the longer this goes on, the harder that gets.
10: Seven jurors selected Monday in one of the country's most famous unsolved mysteries, who shot Tupac Shakur. The only one to ever be charged in connection with the rap legend's death, Dwayne Keefe D. Davis, now recanting the story he told, retold, made in statements to police, and wrote a book about, alleging he was the one who ordered Shakur murdered in 1996. The former gang member arrested in Las Vegas in 2023 on a murder charge and has been in custody ever since. Former Death Row Records head Marion Suge Knight spoke to ABC News exclusively from prison, where he's incarcerated on charges unrelated to Tupac's death. Knight was driving the car when Tupac was shot.
12: Everything he said and talked about, he already told on himself.
10: 63-year-old Davis has pleaded not guilty. Once a full jury is selected, the trial is expected to last about a month. A lifeguard in Maine pulled underwater by what he says was a shark Saturday. Greg Wilford telling ABC's Portland affiliate WMTW he was swimming when something grabbed his rescue device.
13: I was probably 5 feet under and I thought I was caught in a boat prop. And I realized it wasn't. There's no fish that's going to do that. It has to be a big fish or a shark. It had to be the shark.
10: British songstress Cleo Soul delighting fans Monday when she announced she'll drop her fifth album, Gentlewoman, August 20th. You're listening to ABC News.
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21: It's 3:05 in the Loud Security Systems Traffic Center. I'm seeing lots of construction hotspots running on both sides of the I-20 freeway tonight. On the west side, construction is causing some mild delays as you pass the theme park eastbound, where two left lanes are blocked at Riverside Parkway, exit 46. Now looking to the east freeway, you'll hit some brake lights on I-20 westbound just before Panola Road, exit 71, due to construction knocking out at least one lane and slowing that ride toward the perimeter. Devin Byers, Triple Team Traffic, 95.5 WSB.
22: I'm WSB meteorologist Christina Edwards. Partly cloudy, hot and humid for Tuesday with highs in the low to mid 90s. Few pop-up showers and thunderstorms possible through the afternoon and evening hours. Then temperatures will settle to the mid 70s on Wednesday morning. Wednesday afternoon, a few hit or miss rain showers and thunderstorms, otherwise high around 94. Temperatures climbing to the mid to upper 90s through the end of this week. Be sure to tune in to Atlantis Morning News coming up this morning at 5 o'clock for your news, traffic, and your full 5-day forecast.

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1: What happens to the soul when a person dies? Barbara Lamb has that answer for us, and she's next on Coast to Coast AM. Social media is a scammer's paradise. Reported losses from social media scams reached $2.1 billion last year, eight times the 2020 amount. 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

0: One of our favorite persons, Barbara Lamb, is a hypnotherapist, regression therapist, and a former licensed psychotherapist. Since 1984, Barbara has regressed thousands of people to their past lives, extraterrestrial encounters, soul's purpose for this life. She is widely known for her regressions and work in giving clarity to experiencers. Barbara has been interviewed on numerous broadcasts, especially us, and has led many experiencer support groups. Her website is linked up at coasttocoastam.com, and one of her books is called Cosmic Convergence, Journeys of Walk-ins, Starseeds, and Hybrids. Miss Barbara Lamb, welcome to the program, Barb. How are ya?
1: Oh, fine, George, and really nice to be in touch with you again.
0: Are we keeping you up really late this time?
1: No, I'm usually up this late anyway.
0: How did you get involved in this unusual field that we're both in?
1: Well, oh, yes, and there's so much in this field, isn't there? So many different fascinating aspects. Well, as I was growing up, I kind of wanted to know what was real. I had a sense that there was much more to reality than just what we could see and touch and know in the physical sense. And nobody else I knew was wondering about that sort of thing. So in other words, I was really wondering about other dimensions, and eventually started wondering about life in space. And I always wanted to be of help to people somehow. And so in the 1970s, I became licensed as a psychotherapist. And that was wonderful because it kind of gave me permission to sort of explore things in a different way than what we would usually think of, and in order to help somebody. So I found that early in that career, I found that I was able to take people into what I called a deeper state, which was really a state of deep relaxation. And later on, I was convinced by other people that I had been doing hypnosis, but I didn't realize that at the time. But I was doing things like having women who came to me who had aborted a fetus sometime earlier, mm-hmm. and was really regretting it and feeling very guilty and very sad. And with the first person who came along like that, I said, well, you know, you did end the body and the ability for that body to live a lifetime by having the abortion. But you could not have killed the soul because the soul is, you know, forever. It's immortal. Bodies, lifetimes can be killed, of course, but not the soul. And would you like to talk to the soul of that aborted fetus and see if we can do that? And with the first person, she said, oh, that would be wonderful. Do you think we can do that? And I said, well, let's try. No, I had not tried that before, but I thought, why not? If the soul is very conscious, and the soul, I had been learning, can tune into us and watch over us, the soul of our loved ones who had already departed. And so I thought, well, maybe that's the same thing with the soul of the fetus. So I called in the fetus for that particular person, and the person in a nice state of relaxation started talking to the soul. She had a real sense that that soul was right there with her at the time, and started talking to the soul. And lo and behold, she was hearing back from the soul. So the soul wasn't the age of the aborted fetus, but was, you know, more of a mature soul talking back. And they developed a really wonderful understanding. And it turned out that the soul of that aborted fetus was very understanding about why the woman had taken that action. In other words, she might have not have been married, or in one case with another woman, the woman was just planning to divorce her husband for a number of reasons, and she was realizing she was pregnant again with that husband's child. But since she wasn't going to be with him any longer, she decided to go and have an abortion. And then, of course, years later, she felt guilty and anxious about it. And we did the same process. I would put her into a nice state of deep relaxation. And then she would call that aborted fetus to her. And that soul, you know, would talk to her. And in one case, the soul said, I knew that you were just about to leave my father, and that would not have been a good time to come to you. So that's all right that you release me. And if you find another marital partner eventually, and if you want to have a baby with him, I will be the one who comes to you as your baby. So that woman, a couple of years after that, she did meet and marry, you know, just the love of her life. And they were married, and they decided to have a child together, even though she had children from her previous marriage. And they did conceive a child, and they always felt that it was that one, you know, who had tried to come to her before. And that original soul who tried to come was a male, and they did have a baby boy. And she always felt that that soul, that baby, was the one who had been the soul whom she had aborted. And it just felt so completing and so wonderful. Not only, you know, the joy and the miracle of having a new baby with this new man she loved, but that it was the one she had been in contact with before, and he had waited around for her to be in the right circumstances and to come to her when she was choosing to have another baby.
0: It probably erased some guilt in her too, huh?
1: Oh yes. I think many women who take that action of aborting a fetus that they're carrying, they very often do feel a lot of guilt and a lot of recriminations. And that's not always the case, but I think that does happen quite often. So when there can be a resolution like this, that's wonderful. And conducting sessions like that, that I was sort of making up, experimenting with as I went in my therapy practice, I began paying more and more attention to the soul. And late in the 1970s, around that time that I was doing this work with about five different women, I read the book by Raymond Moody called Life After Life, about the near-death experiences and how he had worked with many, many people who had physically died and had been declared dead, and yet they went on into the next realm and came back again and continued their lives and brought back with them lots of reports, lots of stories about what they had experienced. So that drew my attention again to the soul. And then, moving on in my life, I started doing a lot of traveling to other parts of the world. And at some of those places, like particularly Peru and Egypt, most notably, I would be walking along in one of those locations and really taking it all in, the ancient culture that would have been there before. And suddenly, I'd have the experience of feeling like I was a different person in that environment. And I might be a male or I might be a female, might have very dark skin and black hair, which is very different than the way I am now in this life. But in other words, I was having a spontaneous past life recollection. And I had not heard of that before, but it was just happening. Happened twice in Peru. And then a few months later, I went to Egypt, and I had about five of those spontaneous things happening where I was in a certain location and remembered being there. I mean, remembered with technicolor type memories of the clothing I wore, the skin, the hair that I had, the gender I was, which might have been different than my gender in this life. And most importantly, I was remembering the functioning or the purpose of my work in those particular locations that I visited. And these were sort of like flashbacks, you could say. And they were very vivid and full technicolor. And, you know, I just couldn't help but think, you know, we must really have a whole series of previous lifetimes, past lives, which I had not really believed in or paid any attention to before that, and began to think more and more about, wow, how could I use this somehow in my therapy practice to help people? And then in the early 1980s, I began to realize that there was such a thing as past life regression. Mm-hmm. And I watched a demonstration of that on television, actually. And I thought, you know, I could do that because I'm so accustomed to helping people to get into a really nice, relaxed state. And then these amazing things are happening for the person in that state. And by synchronicity, I met the woman who had founded the Association for Past Life Research and Therapies, which was only, the headquarters were only about 45 minutes drive from my own home in Southern California. And I thought, oh, that sounds like very interesting work that her people are doing. So I went to their conference and was enormously impressed with all the past life therapy, all the scenarios that were coming up for people who were regressed by these professional therapists. And I admired them very much, and I admired the work that they were doing, and realized this is really something extremely helpful. So I signed up for 5 years of training in past life regression therapy. This was in the mid-1980s, and started doing past life therapy with people whom it seemed to be appropriate for that, particularly when we wanted to know what the cause was or the source of a particular condition the person had or a particular problem or conflict that the person had, and we would go back in regression to the source of that problem. And very, very often, the source was something that had occurred in a previous lifetime. So that began to be really, really interesting work. And a couple of my clients who had had a past life regression with me, separate people, completely unbeknownst to each other. But in each case, they had gone to Europe or to one of the other countries and had actually happened to come across the place that had come up in the past life regression, the home, the territory, maybe the town, and they recognized it when they were there physically in this life, that, oh yeah, that was my home that came out in that regression.
0: Was this happening to a lot of people, Barbara?
1: Well, a lot of people were coming for regressions, but actually finding their own home, usually in another country, sometimes in this country, that was more rare. I know that there were two or three people who were reporting that. And then it turned out that I myself had a regression done on me by one of my colleagues, and I went in that regression to what I consider my most recent previous lifetime, which was in the late 1800s and early 1900s. And I lived in England with a very, very nice man. We had a very wonderful life living in a gracious manor house with quite a bit of property around it, and a horse and very nice carriage, and servants who lived in servant cottages outside of the walls around our garden. And it was so realistic, and I got so many details of that property, that home, as well as many details about the life and my work in that life. And then, so that was 1989, and then in 1996, I happened to be in England that summer investigating crop circles, which I did for many, many years. And that
0: and that's the spot to be in, that's for sure, wasn't it?
1: The heart of the crop circle territory, absolutely. Those were wonderful adventures. So in 1996, I was in a crop circle with a friend. We were down on our hands and knees and studying the way the crops had been bent over and the swollen nodes and certain details of that crop circle. And my attention kept being pulled to looking behind me and at some distance at a particular house that was standing there. I could only see the upper two stories of the house because the rest of that town was in the way. But I kept going back to my crop circle work, and then it was almost like a magnet, it felt like, was pulling me around to look at that house. And finally, about the fifth time I turned around to look at it, I suddenly remembered, oh, that looks like the back of the house that came up in that last lifetime that I had had in the late 1980s, early 1990s. And the same tall brick house with a blue slate roof and all the same kind of windows and shutters that had been on that house. And I mean, I thought, oh my gosh, I've actually found that place that I lived in that past life. How exciting.
0: Hold on for a second, Barbara. We're going to take a break, but we'll be back with more as we talk about the soul.
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17: ABC News, I'm Stephanie Officer. Aid groups are deploying to Western Colombia after Monday's powerful 7.4 magnitude earthquake. Officials say killed at least 132 people. Around 1,600 buildings were reported damaged or collapsed. Many more families picking through the rubble or searching for missing loved ones on citizen-run websites set up to publish their information. World Vision Colombia's Barbara Mello says they're working to provide safe spaces for children in the quake's aftermath.
18: We are trying to get some food, water, and above all, we're trying to display people on the field so we can be there with the children and establish something that we call child-friendly spaces.
17: The mayor of Cali, Colombia, has issued a curfew until 6 a.m. to ensure safety. The bug fire continues burning north of Reno, Nevada, between Cold Springs and the California state line, scorching 17,000 acres so far. This is ABC News.
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21: Weather. These
22: temperatures for that are about 20 degrees below average.
23: Traffic.
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37: It's 3:34 in the Loud Security Systems Traffic Center. It's looking like a nice and quiet night on the roads. All I'm seeing are some construction lane closures scattered all across the city. On the west side of the perimeter, construction's knocking out two left lanes at MLK Jr. Drive, exit 9, but it looks like it'll be a quick drive as you get by those barrels. Now looking to the east side, 285 southbound at Glenwood Drive, exit 44 is seeing some right lane construction, but luckily I'm not seeing any delays there either. Devin Byers, Triple Team Traffic, 95.5 WSB.
0: I'm WSB meteorologist Christina Edwards. Partly cloudy, hot and humid for Tuesday with highs in the low to mid 90s. Few pop-up showers and thunderstorms possible through the afternoon and evening hours. Then temperatures will settle to the mid 70s on Wednesday morning. Wednesday afternoon, a few hit or miss rain showers and thunderstorms, otherwise high around 94. Temperatures climbing to the mid to upper 90s through the end of this week.

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1: We'll take your calls next hour with Barbara Lamb as we talk about the soul. 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
4: Whether it's physical activity, obesity, diet, smoking, low on hormones, stress, sleep disorders, or your age, can be supported by reducing inflammation and aiding the body to heal itself appropriately. 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

0: And welcome back to Coast. George Norrie with you, along with Barbara Lamb. We're going to take calls with Barbara next hour. Barbara, at this point, what have you learned about the soul in terms of what you think it might be?
1: Well, it's not physical, but it is very conscious. And I think it just goes on and on and on through various lifetimes that the soul incarnates in. And in doing all the work that I have done with regressing people who've had extraterrestrial encounters, starting way back in 1991, I've regressed probably 5,000 people at least to those kinds of experiences. And it's come out through that work that the soul of any one person may have had previous lifetimes as an extraterrestrial being. So many of the people I have done regressions with would not have thought of that before, and yet they might be currently in this lifetime having encounters with some of the extraterrestrial beings. And through that work with some of them, many of them actually, it's come out that they were that type of being themselves, maybe a long time ago, maybe many lifetimes ago. And some people have had a whole series of lifetimes as one of the extraterrestrial types. And then in another lifetime after that, they chose to incarnate as yet another extraterrestrial type, and so on down through the ages. And so many of us, actually, I have concluded, have been extraterrestrials ourselves in previous lifetimes. That's where that's where the soul decided to incarnate. And through all that work, I have realized that the soul sometimes can incarnate not even into a physical realm, like human or extraterrestrial, but the soul can also incarnate into other dimensional realms. So I have realized through all the regression work I've done with experiencers of extraterrestrial

0: the existence of the other dimensions of reality, which there are many other dimensions, and to the fact that there can be vital, conscious, intelligent, living life in those dimensions as an other dimensional being. So that has been very, very interesting to learn about as well. And those beings are just as intelligent, just as conscious, just as aware, just as able to travel as the regular many species of extraterrestrials. So, you see, bit by bit, I have learned more and more about what the soul can do, that the soul can incarnate as a human, and probably most of us have done that mostly in our incarnations, and then the soul can incarnate, actually have a lifetime as a non-physical other dimensional being, or as an extraterrestrial being living in space.
1: Does the soul make up who we are as people?
0: Do you mean as an individual person?
1: Yeah.
0: Yes. Yes, the soul is actually very influential in who we are, because the soul, before incarnating as a human, has gone through kind of a review process of, you know, the various types of things that they've experienced in previous lifetimes and what they've learned and the mistakes that they've made, like really profound mistakes, and the learning that they still need to do. And so they have kind of a review with other souls before coming into this lifetime or any lifetime. And so they kind of take a look at the long, long history they've had as a soul, having had many different kinds of lifetimes. And then they sort of formulate what would be some of the things that they want to come into this lifetime to experience and to work on, to improve on, or to make up for maybe something that had occurred for them in a previous lifetime. So I have realized that, oh, there might be 6 or 7 or 8, maybe more, different purposes that a person will come in to this life to experience and to work on, to learn from. It's all for growth of the soul. And I think that we don't realize that as we go through our lives, at least I certainly didn't for many, many years. I mean, for many years, I didn't think about a soul at all. I mean, I was just very busy in this life, and I assumed that that's all there was. You know, it was very real, this life, but it's just opened up more and more and more as I have gone on and worked with many people and gotten that perspective from them. So now I think that the soul is eternal. It is an eternal consciousness, an eternal awareness, and that the in-between lives, which the soul is very in and aware of, very conscious in, that is a whole different experience than coming into a physical lifetime, either as a person or as an extraterrestrial. But it's all for growth and development of that soul. And then, allegedly, I have not experienced this, of course, myself, but allegedly that when the soul has learned all that it needs to learn and made up for past errors and mistakes and really balance things out in the different lifetimes, that it may, in between lives, in that spirit realm, it may be able to go into higher realms of spirit life. It has

0: been described, with more very enduring spiritual figures, some of which we have heard about, ascended masters and so forth, and that we can have probably eons of time as one of those really higher beings.
1: But does the soul barber determine our personality?
0: In various ways, yes, because it decides to come in for certain reasons, as I said, and that it would help to have a particular kind of body to live that life and a particular kind of personality. Now, more and more people whom I am meeting and who are coming for regressions are much more in touch with their own soul than I ever was, and that most people are. So they come in already having a relationship. Some of them will call that relationship with their higher self, their higher knowing. And when I'm regressing somebody, no matter what the focus of the regression is, but in the relaxation part leading into the regression, I will suggest that they are being helped in this regression process by various aspects of themselves, namely by the subconscious part of their mind, for one part, and also by their own higher self, their higher knowing, their soul wisdom. And they're also being helped by their own spirit guides, which some people are aware of having and some people are not. And I assure them that even if they're not aware of their own spirit guides, they do have them and are being helped by them. So there are various aspects of us that help us to get into that state of knowing whatever it is we want to find out in the regression. And the soul is very, very much part of that. So we don't realize that, I think, mostly, most of us, as we're living our lives, that we have a soul that's very aware of us and this higher self and the spirit guides. We just go through life experiencing what we experience and thinking about things, but not being aware of the more enormous picture that there is of us, you know, going on through life.
1: Now, so what determines what a walk-in is then?
0: Oh, a walk-in, yes. Well, thank you for asking that. A walk-in is a soul that has been living in maybe a non-physical realm, an other dimensional realm, or perhaps just in the regular spirit realm that most of us go to after most of our deaths. And or this walk-in soul might be living in an extraterrestrial realm as an extraterrestrial. But in any case, wherever that soul is starting out, that soul wants to come to Earth and be really helpful to humanity, particularly to raise the consciousness, the awareness of as much of humanity as they can. And instead of doing the usual reincarnation process where they get conceived and develop as an embryo and then a fetus in the mother's womb and go through that whole process and then birth here and then living through babyhood and toddlerhood and childhood and teenage years and into adult life until finally they can really do the work with other people that they came here to do. So they take a shortcut, we could say. And that means that this walk-in soul in another place in existence looks around and finds the soul of a person living here on earth of any age, but typically it's the soul of a person who might be in his or her 30s or 40s or so. In other words, already grown up. And those two souls communicate and make an agreement that at a particular time and place, the incoming soul will come near to that person whose soul has agreed to leave, and they make a soul exchange. The walk-in comes in and takes up life in the body and the life circumstances of that original person. And the original person leaves that body at the same time and goes on into the spirit realm, where that spirit is just fine, really taken care of. And so you can imagine that from the point of view of a walk-in, coming from a whole different realm, a different type of life and a different life form, to suddenly wake up one morning and realize that it's here in a human body, and the life circumstances of that particular human body. So the human body often has a husband and often has children being raised. And so the walk-in inherits that. The walk-in looks like the original person because the walk-in is in the body.
1: Hold on for a second, Barbara. We're at a break, but we're going to come back and take calls with you in a moment on Coast to Coast AM.
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2: Unusual delays with the direction of this crash.
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3: 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How Atlanta gets there.
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11: From ABC News, I'm Stephanie Officer. Iran released demands for compensation as part of negotiations to end the war. President Trump responded by saying the U.S. wants compensation too. ABC's Stephen Portnoy.
12: In a social media post, the president responded to the Iranian demand for reparations or damages by saying it's an interesting idea because he says he's now likewise demanding compensation from Iran for, quote, all of the people that they have killed and gravely wounded with their roadside bombs in many conflicts. The president also says compensation should be paid to the families of protesters who've been killed in Iran, he says, over the last 50 years.
11: The state of emergency in Puerto Rico intensifying as hundreds of thousands have to go without running water in 48-hour increments under a mandatory rationing system. The island facing crippling drought, compounded by notoriously aging infrastructure. ABC's Victor Oquendo.
13: This dog rescue without running water, already using reserve tanks.
14: It's hard because, you know, when you open that faucet and it doesn't come out.
13: Further straining Puerto Rico's water supply, extreme heat, and roughly 1,000 raging wildfires. It's the latest crisis for an island plagued by rolling blackouts and water shutoffs since 2017, when Hurricane Maria killed nearly 3,000 people and devastated the power grid.
11: Some evacuation orders have been eased in the Spokane area as crews make progress against wildfires. Spokane complex fires have damaged or destroyed more than 900 structures. Washington Governor Bob Ferguson said the state is seeking a federal major disaster declaration.
15: Many Washingtonians, as you know, have lost literally everything, including critical personal documents like their driver's license, ID card, birth certificate, and vehicle and vessel titles.
11: David Alan Greer and Damon Wayans set to reunite on screen this fall. Wayans will guest star on season 3 of the medical mockumentary as a charming new doctor. St. Denis Medical premieres in November. You're listening to ABC News.
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29: 405 at the Loud Security Systems Traffic Center. Traveling out on the West Freeway, 20 headed eastbound over before Riverside. Had some construction overnight in the left lane. Got some extra delays there while they're trying to get things situated for you. Finishing up probably within the hour over there. Also, it's 285 on the west side, north and south at MLK. Two left lanes are out. Also, two left lanes at Langford Parkway, north and south on the perimeter. Stephanie Stallworth, Triple Team Traffic, 95.5 WSB.
30: I'm WSB meteorologist Christina Edwards. Partly cloudy, hot and humid for Tuesday with highs in the low to mid-90s. Few pop-up showers and thunderstorms possible through the afternoon and evening hours. Then temperatures will settle to the mid-70s on Wednesday morning. Wednesday afternoon, a few hit or miss rain showers and thunderstorms, otherwise high around 94. Temperatures climbing to the mid to upper 90s through the end of this week.

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0: And welcome back, George Norrie, along with Barbara Lamb. Barbara's website is her name, BarbaraLambRegression.com, linked up at CoastToCoastAM.com. Barbara, can a human body exist without a soul, or must it have a soul?
1: I think it must have a soul, and because that's where it actually comes from, that soul which just continues on, you know, year after year, century after century, probably to eternity. So we hear about cloning going on these days, and I'm not sure about the clones, whether they have a soul, but every regular living person does have a soul. And so does every extraterrestrial being, I have been finding out. Each one of them, no matter how different they might seem to be from us, they too have ongoing, continuing souls. So I'd like to say a little bit more, George, about the walk-ins.
0: All right, and then we'll take calls. Go ahead.
1: Okay, good. So the walk-ins are basically here to help humanity. That's the big thing. And so after they get used to being in the body that they've entered into, and after they've healed up anything that might have been going wrong in that body, then they find their way to be more public in terms of holding conferences and lectures and webinars and podcasts and all kinds of different ways that we have available to us now to be able to speak to people and bring a higher consciousness perspective to other people. And they also are a good liaison between people and many of the extraterrestrial beings that probably most humans have not been personally aware of, even though many, many people do have contacts with them. But so that's one of the educational things that the walk-ins do, to inform people about life in space, life in the galaxy. And of course, they very often bring with them special abilities, like a whole range of psychic abilities. And they have the ability to do telepathy. They have the ability to do healing of other people. And basically, they're here just to give to others everything that they can give that's really of good. So it's, I think, a wonderful thing that we have some of those walk-ins with us, living among us, looking perfectly human, of course, because they have inhabited a human body. And so they seem like regular, normal people, and yet they have this higher calling, shall we say, to be helpful and to expand our awareness, expand our consciousness, and even in many cases to really improve a particular person's life with healing and various other kinds of readings and so forth that they can do with their special abilities.
0: Well, what happens to the original soul, Barbara, that the walk-in comes into? That you can't have two souls in a body, can you?
1: No. So the soul of the human person who's had the incoming walk-in soul, the original person's soul just leaves the body and goes into the spirit realm that we all go into after we physically die. So that soul is very welcomed there and wonderfully taken care of, and lives in that spirit realm as long as he or she wants to, and then, you know, would be able to incarnate again when desired.
0: Well, what happens if the walk-in walks out again? Then what?
1: Well, the walk-in doesn't walk out again. Sometimes another soul can come in, another walk-in. And so there might be two walk-ins in one person. But they make choices about that so that they would be very compatible soul. They'd all be working for the same kinds of goodness and helpfulness. It's not a conflicting situation. So I want people to understand that it's not like a soul is possessing another person. It's done by totally mutual agreement, and the soul of the original human is delighted to go on into greener pastures, shall we say, into the spirit realm, and because they've sort of not wanted to be here anymore anyway, and they weren't going to commit suicide, but some of them, the original people, they just really don't want to be here anymore. And sometimes that's because they have various physical problems that are really bogging them down, and they just don't seem to be able to get help with those physical problems. Or it might be life circumstances that are just not working for that person. It could be a number of reasons why they don't want to be here anymore. So for that soul of the original person, it's really a gift, a godsend. And they readily agree, yes, you can have my body and my life, and I'll go on to other realms and be much better off there.
0: Does the human change its personality when the new walk-in comes in?
1: Oh, absolutely. Yes, because the interests are so different of the new one coming in and the work that they want to do, the help they want to give. So if there's a spouse of the original person, or children, and of course the original whole family that person grew up with, they notice that the person looks the same, but acts and sounds just completely different. So it's quite baffling. And when I first got into this work back in the very early 1990s, it was because a couple, a husband, wife, middle-aged, came to me at a conference, a UFO conference, actually, and they knew I was a therapist, and they came to me and said, "We are so confused because our 26-year-old daughter just suddenly, overnight, seemed to change, and she's so different now. She used to be very materially oriented and wanted to earn a lot of money and wanted to move to the big city." They were living in Colorado, more out in the country. And she said that this daughter wanted to move into the big city, probably New York City, and earn a lot of money and have a fancy car and rise up the corporate ladder. And it was very passionate about that. But then suddenly, one morning at breakfast, she looked the same. The walk-in situation had happened. And she started talking really differently, like wanting to find a place, a facility to rent or to buy, which would have a meeting room in the back of it. She wanted to form a metaphysical bookstore and then have this lecture room in the back where she could give lectures about spirituality and all kinds of other things, even about extraterrestrials, because she had come from the extraterrestrial realm herself. And a couple of years later, I went back to that same conference, and the two parents and the walk-in daughter were there, and I regressed her again. And indeed, she had made that complete adjustment, that total change, and had formed a metaphysical bookstore with a lecture room in back, and was giving classes and lectures to interested people, and was doing the work that she had come here to do, to educate people about these things. So that was the first case that I worked with. And since then, since the early 1990s, I've had quite a few other people. They'll come once in a while, unbeknownst to each other, who have been walk-ins. Sometimes they've already known that they were a walk-in by the time they come to me. And sometimes they find out by doing a regression with me that that's why things suddenly seem so different for them, that here they were on Earth in a human body living a life. One of those people, walk-in people, found that after coming here and doing that soul exchange and living in a human body, that she, the newcomer, was allergic to just about everything, to almost every food and every kind of plant life and grasses and trees and flowers and plants and so forth. I mean, the poor dear, it was, you know, really difficult to make that adjustment. So we went back in the regression to the source of all of those allergies that she just suddenly seemed to have, and found out, oh, okay, that's because she had come into the human body she had made the exchange with and had come from a very, very different environment where there were not any of the grasses and plants and foods and so forth that she was allergic to. And since she found out about her being a walk-in, amazingly, the allergies just stopped.
0: They just went away. Let's take some calls for you. They're lining up. Aaron in Fountain Valley, California. Get us started, Aaron.
2: Hey, George. Can you hear me well?
0: Yep.
2: Oh, hey, Barbara Lamb, and thanks, George, for accepting my call.
0: Sure.
2: How do I get regressed? I've had the Pleiadian experience appearing by telepathic demand for me to come out and view them. My family, they said, disappearing afterwards. For in 2012, we humanoids will care for you. And this was in 2005. How can I be regressed, if possible, even so that there may have been some not-so-pleasant earlier experiences blocked out?
0: How does he find a hypnotherapist?
1: Okay, well, the best way to get to me for that kind of work, and I'd be very pleased to help you with that, the best way is to go to my website, BarbaraLambRegression.com, and there's on that website quite a number of different features, and some podcasts too, and there's a page where you can write a little message, like writing an email to me, and send it off through that website, and I will receive the email, and I will correspond with you, and we will actually end up setting the date and time for a regression on the text message through our cell phones. But the way to get to me is through the website, BarbaraLambRegression.com.
0: All right, let's go to Nancy in Philadelphia. Go ahead, Nance.
3: Hi, George and Barbara.
1: Hi.
3: Listen, my question will ultimately be, will AI take over human beings? In my township, my library sponsors courses for seniors during the day, and I took the course by a retired college professor called Introduction to AI. Uh-huh. The room is 250 people with white hair. Everybody wants to know what's ChatGPT, what's Grok. They're all afraid of it, okay?
1: Right.
3: Now, fast forward, after like the first 3 hourly sessions, 3 weeks, we're getting nowhere of interest to me. So I raised my hand. I raised my hand and I said, well, you know, all the data that's going to be crunched together and spat out, where does a person's heart and soul enter into the conversation?
1: And good question.
3: He became so disturbed. he's shuffling his papers. He says, well, we don't get into that. We don't get into that in AI. that was the end of all I needed to hear. And I never went back to the rest of the session because I know AI will not take over me because I have a soul and a heart.
1: You do. You do. We all do. And that's wonderful that you're aware of that and that you really treasure those aspects of you because they're very wonderfully important. Yeah. So I don't know about AI and, but I don't think it will ever completely, take over humans. I certainly hope not. I think we humans are, very special beings. And many of the extraterrestrial beings think that we are very special also. So we want to hold on to that humanity and our souls, of course, and our hearts, like you want to. Yeah, so it's sort of an open question, I think, about AI and what that's really going to amount to in our human lives.
0: Barbara, does any of this scare you?
1: No, it doesn't really. It was a surprise to learn about this, but somehow I had that kind of openness to say, oh, okay, that's another aspect of reality that I just had not known of previously. I certainly didn't grow up with any awareness of any of this, except that I always had a sense, ever since being very, very young, that there was more to reality than we knew, than we could see and touch and feel. What I was really sensing is that there were other dimensions, but I didn't, as a very young child, know about that or even know those words. So it's been for me a gradual coming to know. One thing sort of led to another and to another and to another. And now there is so much more to reality from my point of view than I had ever dared to think, including many, many other dimensions of reality. And that we, as souls, continuing on from lifetime to lifetime, can be in another dimension for a lifetime, and maybe even in another different dimension for another lifetime, or as an extraterrestrial on another planet or a spaceship, and then perhaps back on Earth again.
0: We'll come back with final questions for Barbara Lamb in just a moment on Coast to Coast AM.
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5: This is the Bloomberg Black Business Beat. The more AI grows, the more energy it takes to power it. And that has a lot of people worried about whether or not the country's energy infrastructure can hold up. David Grain is founder and CEO of Grain Management, which specializes in investing in digital infrastructure. Grain says now is the time to put big money into building out our grid.
6: We have seen situations where the grid within America is not necessarily ready for this kind of flow and demand. But I think there's time and a great opportunity to deploy capital in order to improve the grid and all of the transmission infrastructure that's around it. And you know, look, it starts with generating capacity.
5: Grain suggests nuclear energy is the cleanest way, but also admits that building that out takes a lot of time and is very expensive. Grain is one of the most successful black executives in the private equity space and has built a lot of his success on following trends in tech. I'm Bloomberg's Justin Milliner on the Black Business Beat.
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9: Chris Chandler here. Atlanta's Morning News starts later at 5. DeKalb County takes up data centers and why Clark says you might be seeing lower prices at the grocery store pretty soon on 95.5 WSB.
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23: .434 in the Loud Security Systems Traffic Center. Got a big hang-up for you out there on the west side. It's on the West Freeway, 20 eastbound. Over Riverside Parkway, got construction that has been out there slowing you down as you travel through the area. So some folks are trying Highway 78 as an option. Extra slow and heavy for you there on that ride. Stephanie Stallworth, Triple Team Traffic, 95.5 WSB.
24: I'm WSB meteorologist Christina Upwards. Partly cloudy, hot and humid for Tuesday. Morning lows in the mid-70s, daytime high around 93.
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0: Back with Final Calls with Barbara Lamb in just a moment on Coast to Coast. On our next Coast to Coast program, Christopher LaPrath joins us to talk about things that we see the unseen. That's interesting, isn't it? And then Bonnie Buckner joins us to talk about dreams right here on Coast to Coast. Beyond Belief, that's one of our other television shows, isn't it, Tommy?
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0: And welcome back to Coast. George Norrie with you, Barbara Lamb with us. And again, her website is linked up at coasttocoastam.com. And if you want to work on a session, you go to her website. Let's go to Ruth in Maryland to get us started. Ruthie, go ahead.
1: Hi, George and Barbara. Thank you for taking my call. And Barbara, they talk a lot on Coast about haunted objects like Kennedy, the Dickendall Kennedy and Robert. And I was just wondering, can a soul actually reincarnate into an object? And thank you.
2: As far as I know, that's a very interesting question, by the way. As far as I know, the soul does not incarnate into an object. I know that there are some instances where the object, particularly a doll, will seem to be conscious and alive, but as far as I know, a soul has not really incarnated. Now, maybe a soul might visit from time to time, or briefly might visit that object and seem to be living in it, but I don't think that is a real permanent condition. But very interesting question.
0: What about demons, Barbara? What about the demons? I think they might be able to enter these objects.
2: Well, they might be able to. That's not part of the work that I have been coming across. So I don't know. But I do think that there really are various energies. Some energies we would consider good and enlightening. Healing, revealing too in a very favorable way. And then there are some energies that are more negative, more what we would call darker. I think all of that does exist.
0: Let's go to Mark in California, west of the Rockies. Hey, Mark, go ahead.
3: Hey, George, Barbara. Barbara, have you ever heard of a Jesus key?
0: What is that, Mark?
2: No, I do not have familiarity with that.
3: Jesus represents the lion tribe of Judea, and it's in the shape of a lion, and it's in the rampart position, and it's standing on a ball spear, and it's holding a scepter and the other three paws, and there's nine symbols on it.
2: Huh.
3: Symbol for stealth, a square, which is the four corners of the earth and the four cardinal directions on a compass, as a crescent moon horns up, which represents sin, and then it has a capital lambda, which would be a visual for 11. Then on the other side has three rectangles, another a lambda 11, and a sideways S, which represents a name or savior, and the three rectangles would be the three crosses of the crucifixion.
0: Where is the key, Mark? Where is it?
3: I have it.
0: Oh, you have it.
3: I sent a photo. You and Tom, thanks to Donna.
0: Okay, we'll look
3: for your address.
0: We'll look for that. All right. But objects are interesting, Barbara.
2: Oh, they are. There's so much

0: living a full human life, being born here, and who are here to really help raise the consciousness and the spirituality of humanity. And we also have ET human hybrids, we have many of those living on the ships, but we also have many of them living here fully as human beings and looking like human beings, having been born here, although the embryo or the fetus had been hybridized, beings adding some of their genetics to them. But those hybrids have been born here and live their full lives here, again, to help raise the consciousness of humanity, to help to get us all onto a more positive path in life. There are so many negative things going on and so many power grabs going on in the world. So I personally think that we are very fortunate to have the walk-ins and the starseed people and the hybrids living with us. And they blend in perfectly because they look and are human. They just have these other aspects with them. So it's good news. And I think it's helpful for people to know that, too, that it's not just greed and power grabs and warmongering and all the kinds of things that we might strongly object to. Those things are going on. And there also is a big force for good here in the earth among people that are living with us. And I think this is a very hopeful, positive thing.
1: All right, let's go to Taylor in Burlington, Iowa. Hi, Taylor.
2: Good morning. How are you guys doing?
1: Everybody's good.
2: Hi. I'll try to make this short, gosh, since this is the last hour. But Barbara, what got you into working with the soul and all these, I can't remember the word, but...
1: Walk-ins.
0: Oh, right. Well, in terms of working with the soul, I think that really began in my psychotherapy practice when people came, about five different women over a period of time, separate from each other, that they came feeling very unresolved and very guilty about having aborted a fetus earlier in their lives, and that I got them talking with the soul. By that time, and this was in the 1970s, I finally had a conviction that, oh, you know, we really do have a soul. In fact, we are a soul that occasionally incarnates for a number of years. And when we began to communicate, the woman and I would communicate with the soul when the woman was in a nice state of deep relaxation, which turns out to be hypnosis, that a whole enlightening conversation would happen between her and that soul of the one she had aborted. So that really brought my attention to it. And then Raymond Moody's book, Life After Life, brought even more attention to it. And since then, it's that interest has been stimulated in another way. And of course, every time we do a past life regression, that is an indication that the soul lived another lifetime in another place, sometimes a totally different culture or the person having been a different race. And then that person dies in that regression, dies in that past life and goes on into the soul realm. And eventually, after some years, decides to reincarnate again, maybe

0: in a whole different set of circumstances than the original one. So I just began to be more and more aware that we are this ongoing, continuing soul. I think most of us probably don't think of ourselves that way. In my own case, I just thought I was the person I was, and that was it. You know, until I started really getting into all of this work. And as time has gone on, I'm just more and more convinced that that is what we are, a non-physical soul, but very conscious, very aware, very intelligent, and that we do sometimes choose to come into a lifetime as a human, or in some cases as another kind of being, an extraterrestrial being in another part of the universe.
1: Let's go to John in Wisconsin now. John, go ahead.
2: Hello, George. Hello, Barbara.
1: Hey, John.
2: Foremost, Barbara, you have a very comforting, calm voice. I imagine you're a wonderful therapist. You're welcome. I have a brief comment and a question, please. A good friend of mine, she died several years ago, did not believe she had a soul, did not believe there are souls, and she did not believe in any type of afterlife. She was an extremely successful businesswoman, but the soul part of her life was very hollow. Here's my question, Barbara. Once we leave this earth, do you believe someone like my friend, who totally rejected her soul on earth, can obtain a walk-in soul in eternal life? Thank you, and George, thank you for taking my call.
0: Well, when that person dies, she will be in a whole different realm, a non-physical realm, the spirit realm. Some people call it heaven. And I don't believe that in that state of being, in the afterlife, that she could do a soul exchange. I think she would have to be here in human life with a human body and a human life going on in order to do that soul exchange of a walk-in coming in. Does that answer your question?
1: He moved on. Okay, let's go to Linda in Virginia. Go ahead, Linda.
3: Hi there. Thank you for taking my call.
1: Sure.
3: I once knew a man who contacted souls. He contacted souls of the living, the so-called dead, and the unborn. He knew a woman who was pregnant, a healthy woman who was pregnant with her second child. She was following all the doctor's orders, but the baby wasn't growing. The doctors had no idea why. So he contacted the soul of the little girl growing in her body and learned that the family had a problem child, a little boy who was causing all kinds of problems, and she was afraid that if she would be born in his family, he would mistreat her. So they talked to the little boy and said, your little sister, growing inside your mom's body, is afraid you won't be nice to her if she's born in his body. So they worked with him and got him to change his attitude. So the little girl started to grow. She had a normal birth, and they got together fine, thanks to the way that he was able to do this. Now, this man has passed on himself now, but he did this when he was living on this earth in a body. He helped people in that way when the doctors could not.
0: That's wonderful. I'm very happy to hear that. And yes, it these kinds of processes of, you know, kind of getting into what the influences are and so forth, like the child who was already born and could be mean. That's very, very important. And I think it's very true that this can be extremely helpful. Thank you for sharing that.
1: Where do people get your book, Cosmic Convergence?
0: Yes, about walk-ins and starseeds and hybrids. Sheila Seppi, co-author. They can get that on my website, BarbaraLambRegression.com. I actually have 5 books that I have co-authored, and they are all for sale on that. Very easy way to get it. And you also get a signed copy, which you don't get if you order through Amazon. So I invite people to do that if they would like to.
1: How long does it take to regress somebody?
0: Well, my regression sessions from beginning to end are usually at least 3 hours long, sometimes longer, up to 4 hours long. So when a new person comes to me, whether it's online or in person in San Diego, where I am, we usually talk for quite a while, maybe 45 minutes or an hour first, about what the person is wondering about and quite a bit about the life of that person and different experiences the person has had. And then we choose what we're going to focus on for the regression, what the person really wants to find out about. And sometimes there are one or two or three or even more questions that the person wants to find out about. And then we do the relaxation process. And
1: well, I look forward to seeing you at one of our upcoming events. Barbara Lamb with us. For Dan Galante, Tom Danheiser, Sue Trikas, Lex Lonehood, Sean Latasseur, Alec Fernandez, Tim Banal, George Knapp, and Richard Serrett, I'm George Norrie, somewhere out there on Coast to Coast AM. We'll see you on our next edition. Until then, be safe, everyone.

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9: All right, let's get going. Good morning. It's 5 o'clock. I'm Chris Chandler. This is Atlanta's morning news. Thank you for waking up with us. Our top local stories.
10: A National Guard recruitment could break new records in Georgia.
11: Atlanta police continue to investigate after an elderly woman is caught up in a violent shooting.
9: You'll hear these stories coming up in less than 90 seconds. First, let's get traffic and weather for the first time this Tuesday morning. Here's Mark McKay.
12: A couple of early travel advisories as construction really slowing things down out of Douglasville, Lithia Springs towards Six Flags. Single file and a left lane past the Word Work that is still up and running on I-20 eastbound at Riverside Parkway exit 46. Delays back toward the weigh station. Your last chance to bail on I-20 this morning is going to be Lee Road. Head north to Highway 78. Work your way toward Austell and Mableton. Hot spot number two is going to be the slow ride out of Lawrenceville. Ashley Frasca.
13: Traffic is at a crawl on 316 headed westbound as you approach Sugarloaf Parkway trying to get to I-85. Construction's been out overnight. I think they're trying to bring that up from the left lane. Next report at 510 from the Loud Security Systems Traffic Center. Triple Team Traffic, 95.5 WSB.
14: It's already very warm and muggy as it is. It's going to be a hot day today as we climb into the low to mid-90s and monitoring for a few pop-up showers and thunderstorms later on this afternoon. Lows tonight back down to the mid-70s. It's currently 75 degrees in Chamblee, 75 in Dallas, 76 in Noonan. Meteorologist Christina Edwards, 95.5 WSB.
9: It's 5:01 and our top local story this morning.
15: It's going to be the best year of recruiting possibly in the last 20 years.
9: Yeah, the Middle East conflict is not slowing down recruitment for the Georgia National Guard.
16: The Air and Army National Guard in Georgia continues to capture interest from a new generation of recruits. Major General Kanata Crumbly says there are many ways to serve when you're in the Guard.
15: For a lot of us, there's nothing better than serving something higher than yourself. And not only serving overseas, but here in Georgia.
16: The Georgia Guard currently has service members in 5 of the 6 global combatant commands, and Guard members played critical roles in-state, too, during this year's ice storm and wildfires. Jonathan O'Brien, 95.5 WSB.
9: Major General Crumbly also says while recruitment numbers are high, those who join the Guard are committed.
15: We are all volunteers, and that should tell you more so than anything else that we want to be here, we want to serve, we want to support our country and the policy of our country.
9: It's estimated Georgia's National Guard has about 14,000 members. 5:03 now. And with more news, here are Judd Hickenbotham and Cheryl Castro.
11: The U.S. and Iran don't appear any closer to reopening the Strait of Hormuz as indirect talks appear to stall after Iran issues its list of demands, including compensation from the U.S. President Trump makes the same demand of payments from Iran.
17: He says he's instructing his negotiators to put this demand firmly on the table in future talks. One way to read this is to say the president is not taking seriously the Iranian demand for reparations, that he's rejecting it out of hand by making this counterproposal.
11: Correspondent Stephen Portnoy says as Iran closes in on a deal with Oman to manage the Strait of Hormuz, it insists the deal would not automatically reopen the strait to ship traffic.
10: Meanwhile, we're learning more about a secret flight taken by President Trump last month from Turkey to the U.K. The White House responded to an apparent threat from Iran by using a food truck to sneak the president off of Air Force One before takeoff and put him on a military plane. The president had already been moved off of the newest Air Force One gifted by Qatar because it did not have the proper safety equipment.
11: Check back often. We will keep you updated on the conflict in the Middle East here on 95.5 WSB and on the WSB radio app. A breaking news from the region when it happens.
10: It is 5:04. New numbers show a drop in security and first responder incidents around Hartsfield-Jackson Airport. It even comes after the airport sees an influx in World Cup visitors and as it becomes the first to reach 100 million passengers in a year. Officials say the numbers have been on the decline for months.
11: Meanwhile, the airport hosts its annual Safety and Security Expo this morning.
18: The expo will first honor employees, contractors, or federal partners working at the airport who've done anything to help keep co-workers or travelers safe. Then the second part of the event turns to exploring new ways to advance airport safety and security, explains Deputy GM for Operations Augustus Hudson.
19: We have different individuals that come to talk about different aspects of safety. It could be critical incident response. It could be safety health systems. Those are just a number of the topics that we have. And then we also have construction demos.
18: Officials say events like this help keep safety top of mind. Michelle Wright, 95.5 WSB.
10: A neighborhood in Tucker gets some relief from a major sinkhole and pipe collapse. The city council approves more than $220,000 to fix the issue along Windsong Way near Old Stowe Mountain Road.
11: Public Works Director Ishri Sankar says the pipe was recently inspected.
20: This network was deemed as fair. However, it just simply degraded very quickly. Footage that we have does show some of this joint separation, but not nearly to this extent.
11: He says this summer's heavy rains likely caused the sinkhole, which is affecting at least five homes. The repairs will begin this week.
10: The official death toll tops 130 in Colombia following a magnitude 7.4 earthquake that toppled dozens of buildings, with more still falling. The search continues this morning for survivors.
21: It is all hands on deck safely when you are on unsound infrastructure, rubble, really. Any sudden movement, you risk burying more people or causing essentially a landslide of debris with all these buildings.
11: Correspondent Trevor Ault says Colombia's new president has declared a state of emergency with heavy damage reported in several cities. The U.S. says it's sending more than $15 million in emergency aid to help with shelter, food, and supplies.
10: Well, voters head to the polls today in six more states as primary season continues. It includes a special election in South Carolina to replace late Republican Senator Lindsey Graham, whose sister is looking to finish out his term, although the race is likely headed for a runoff.
11: Immigration remains a hot topic in the primary in Minnesota following unrest and deadly violence stemming from ICE operations there. Minneapolis Director of Elections Katie Smith says a large number of voters have already voted early.
22: It's been just people really excited, energized to get out and get their ballots cast. We're expecting a really great turnout.
10: The Democratic race for governor in Wisconsin includes Democratic socialist Francesca Hong, who faces three other candidates, including a candidate endorsed by current governor Tony Evers. Lieutenant Governor Mandela Barnes previously dropped out of the race after polls showed Hong with a big lead over all other Democrats. It's 5:06.
9: And when Atlanta's morning news continues in 3 minutes, you got some extreme construction delays to tell you about from the traffic center this morning. And these are near Six Flags on I-20. You'll hear exactly what's going on there. Plus, meteorologist Christina Edwards has our exclusive 5-day forecast. Going to be hot for the rest of the week. And we'll hear about the just instant controversy over the new Trump administration child vaccine recommendations. Well, good morning to you. It's Tuesday. It's 5:07.
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9: Well, it's 5:10 now. You've heard of the State of the Union, State of the State, State of the City. Coming up in 90 seconds after traffic and the five-day forecast, the State of the Base. That will be Dobbins we're talking about. Here's Smiling Mark McKay now.
12: In another way out of Douglas County this morning, heading towards Six Flags. Construction still active. Unfortunately, only a left lane open. Travel advisory with this road work on I-20 eastbound past Thornton Road at Riverside Parkway exit 46. It's caused about an hour of delay if you're leaving Douglasville trying to get to I-285. The worst of it just past Lee Road. So exit at Lee Road, head north to Highway 78. Veterans Memorial Highway will give you relief this morning. Need some relief? One part of Gwinnett County, Ashley Frasca.
13: It is still slow going out of Lawrenceville on Highway 316 westbound Sugarloaf Parkway to I-85. Barrels have been out in the overnight hours in the left lane. If you're the impatient type, you can certainly use Duluth Highway 120 to access the interstate. And then careful once you're on 85 south. Barrels are still out in two left lanes passing 316. 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NHA, find a tuition-free K-12 school today. Next report at 520 from the Loud Security Systems Traffic Center. Triple Team Traffic, 95.5 WSB.
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14: Already a very warm start here across the metro, as many of us are, well, getting our Tuesday morning started off in the mid to upper 70s. That will set us up for a very hot day today as we climb to a high around 95, and a few rain showers and thunderstorms are to be expected, but they're not a guarantee. So if you don't get any rain, you're not going to get any relief from the heat. heat. Lows tonight back down into the mid-70s. A few rain showers and thunderstorms possible this time tomorrow morning. And tomorrow afternoon, partly cloudy with a few pop-up storms as well. Highs in the mid-90s. The rain chances start to trend downwards, meaning we dry out by Friday, Saturday, and Sunday. But temperatures start to climb. We are in the upper 90s, close to 100 degrees, and the heat index feels like will absolutely be in the triple digits for this weekend. So the summer heat goes on as we go into the middle of August. Right now, 78 degrees in Norcross, 77 in Marietta, it's 74 in Fayetteville. Meteorologist Christina Edwards, 95.5 WSB.
9: Good morning. It's Tuesday, August the 11th. I'm Chris Chandler. This is Atlanta's Morning News, underway now and coming up on our Money update in 4 minutes at 5:17. Boy, the latest big restaurant chain to take a big hit from the cyclospora. 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
2: An elderly woman is caught in the crossfire of a shooting in southeast Atlanta.
3: The shooting happened off Browns Mill Road. Officers responding there, they found a woman in her 80s with a gunshot wound, and nearby a 21-year-old was also shot.
6: Although this appears to be a targeted shooting, the 85-year-old victim is going to be an unintended target. I was here at the wrong place during the incident.
3: Atlanta Police Captain Jermaine Dearlove says both victims were taken to the hospital and were alert. Police are still looking for suspects as the investigation continues. Keith Grumo, 95.5 WSB.
11: Warrens in Forsyth County could be going digital. County commissioners are set to vote tonight on a $100,000 contract for software called Cloud Gavel that will allow officers to create warrants in the field.
2: Those warrants can then be submitted to judges for their digital signature. The service also allows officers to FaceTime judges. County leaders say it should cut the time to process warrants from hours to just minutes.
11: The American Academy of Pediatrics blasts the latest move by the White House on childhood vaccines, saying it's not supported by science and will make children suffer.
7: The White House now calling for splitting the measles, mumps, and rubella vaccine into three separate shots, even though individual shots are currently not available in the U.S. President Trump claiming without evidence that the current combined vaccine is harmful and could be linked to autism.
2: Correspondent Mary Bruce says even some Republican lawmakers are blasting the move. Louisiana Senator and Dr. Bill Cassidy calls it so wrong and insists vaccines are safe and parents should consult a physician and not an executive order.
11: It's 5:14. Pecans are at the center of new trade friction between the U.S. and China weeks before an expected summit between the country's leaders.
15: Already, renewed trade and technology restrictions were putting a strain on a fragile truce between the two countries. Now China has said that starting today, importers of U.S. pecans will have to pay a levy of just over 54%, while those buying from Mexico face rates ranging from almost 18 to almost 52%. China's Commerce Ministry said pecans from both countries were being sold in China at unfairly low prices. I'm Bloomberg's Gina Cervetti for 95.5 WSB.
2: Some evacuation orders are lifted near Spokane, Washington, as crews make progress battling wildfires that have torched more than 10,000 acres and damaged or destroyed more than 900 structures. Washington Governor Bob Ferguson has toured some of those devastated areas.
16: Losing the home, of course, is awful, but what they said was losing the community is worse.
11: He's issued an emergency order giving eviction protections from residents who have taken in affected neighbors and friends. He's also waiving fees for those who lost important documents like driver's licenses and birth certificates. More than 40 large wildfires continue to burn out west, along with more than 100 others in western Canada.
2: Atlanta police arrest a couple in connection with the death of an infant back in May. Officers responded to a person down call along Mary George Avenue, where they found the unresponsive baby who later died at the hospital.
11: Following an investigation, APD has arrested to James Hayes on second-degree murder charges and Kennedy Ponder, who's charged with child cruelty. So far, a cause of death has not been announced for the infant.
2: During this year's State of the Base event with the Cobb County Chamber of Commerce, military leaders tout the value of Dobbins Air Reserve Base. Colonel Diane Patton, commander of the 94th Airlift Wing, calls Dobbins a global training powerhouse.
17: It is one of the most complex, highly utilized, and strategically vital joint service installations in the United States.
11: Officials say access to the latest equipment is critical as global threats evolve. Georgia airmen are stationed in 5 of the 6 U.S. Joint Military Command regions. It's 5:16.
9: On the way at 5:21, we'll update the latest weather. Got a travel advisory now on I-20 in that Six Flags area. First, though, it's 5:17. Let's check your money. Here's Bloomberg's Andrew O'Day.
19: Hims and Hers Health, whose fortunes rode the wave of ever-rising demand for GLP-1 drugs, is hiking its full-year sales forecast, even as it braces for fading fortunes from weight loss medicines. The big telehealth company is benefiting from more efficient operations due to AI, but it's also spending to boost its AI capability in areas including what it calls its doctor-led AI clinical engine, that will rebuild the consumer health experience from the ground up. And it's that spending that helped account for its wider-than-expected loss for last quarter. Shares of Hims & Hers fell in extended trades. Mediterranean restaurant chain Cava has not been hit with outbreaks of cyclospora or salmonella, but its finances have. Cava posts its latest quarterly results today, and much of the report likely will focus less on expected higher sales for last quarter than on falling sales so far this quarter, as customers avoid salads and fresh vegetable bowls, including at restaurants untouched by the outbreaks dominating headlines currently.
9: Before the opening bell at 9:30 this morning, stock futures are mixed. Let's get our early morning check of the Metro Atlanta gas prices. AAA's average is unchanged from yesterday, about $3.83. a gallon. That is in the last week, about 7%, not 7%, my goodness, 7 cents less than a week ago this morning. The national average continuing to hover right around $4 a gallon now, standing at $4.01 this morning. When Atlanta's morning news continues, that's just 4 minutes from now. Latest metro community about to see a hike in its water bills. Plus, we'll get traffic and weather. It's 5:18.
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9: All right, 5:21 now as Atlanta's morning news continues with live team coverage of traffic and weather. Have an I-20 travel advisory in effect. So let us go right to the traffic center and hear from Mark McKay.
1: For our friends out of Douglasville this morning, think Highway 78. Don't get caught in the big jam on I-20 eastbound forming now at Lee Road. Exit 41, take it 2 miles past Thornton Road to where they're working in three right lanes of I-20 eastbound P4, Six Flags over Georgia at Riverside Parkway. Again, Veterans Memorial Highway is the way to go. How about Highway 120 Duluth Highway out of Lawrenceville this morning instead of Highway 316? Active construction is slowing you 316 westbound past Sugarloaf Parkway. Look out for the barrel still up 85 southbound at Highway 316. Do we have a triple construction threat through downtown Atlanta? Ashley Frasco.
4: 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Triple Team Traffic, 95.5 WSB.
5: Hot and humid today, climbing to a high of 95, and perhaps a little bit of relief in the form of a pop-up shower or thunderstorm. Lows tonight in the mid-70s. Right now, 75 degrees in Alpharetta, 74 in Snellville, 77 in Stockbridge. Meteorologist Christina Edwards, 95.5 WSB.
9: Wouldn't this be nice? Coming at 5:25, why Clark says you might be seeing lower prices at the grocery store pretty soon. It's 5:23.
11: Water bills will be going up starting next month in Fayetteville. It comes a year after the city council approved the rate increase over a five-year period to pay for upgrades and maintenance to its current water system that dates back 90 years.
2: In a statement, the city says water customers will see a 3% increase in September, although it should only mean an extra dollar or two on most bills.
11: Well, this summer continues to break heat records around the country.
8: NOAA says July temperatures averaged 76.89 degrees Fahrenheit, barely edging out the previous record from July 1936 during the Dust Bowl.
2: Michelle Franzen reports extreme heat and drought have affected parts of the southeast, along with many areas west of the Mississippi River. All lower 48 states have logged temperatures at least 1 degree warmer than the average on record.
11: Complaints are growing louder in communities around the U.S. about massive new data centers built to fuel the artificial intelligence boom, along with issues about noise pollution and higher energy bills. Well, many residents also worry about the need for large amounts of water to cool equipment.
2: And Frank Willey with a global affairs company, the Atlantic Council, says it's up to these AI companies to improve relations with locals.
12: What is important when these hyperscalers are engaging local policymakers is this idea of kind of responsible expansion, responsible engagement, and transparency with the community.
2: Several communities around Metro Atlanta have already proposed moratoriums or bans on building more data centers. It's 5:24.
9: Here's WSB consumer expert Clark Howard.
13: Okay, I love these two words together. Price war. And we are now finally seeing it in the supermarket. I talked about just a few weeks ago that Kroger, the nation's second largest supermarket chain, has been cutting prices because they've been losing market share to everybody else. And now others are responding. Walmart has been cutting prices on a lot of the things they sell. And where's the price pressure coming from that benefits your wallet? First of all, not everything in stores is getting cheaper, but some things are, and it's all about the non-traditionals. People doing grocery shopping at the warehouse clubs for more and more of what they eat, or going to Aldi or in regions that have Lidl, shopping at Lidl. You got more choice, you have more control than you've had in years.
9: Thank you, Clark. More reaction to President Trump's new executive order on child vaccines, and especially what apparently it's going to be the most controversial part of this, splitting the MMR vaccine into three separate shots. This is medical correspondent Dr. Darian Sutton.
14: Extreme concern. When misinformation is shared about vaccinations, it translates to parents not getting their children vaccinated against diseases that are preventable and then leads those children to coming into the hospital requiring treatment. It is so important to understand the actual data and the actual evidence and the truth about vaccinations. MMR vaccinations have not had any documented association to a death in healthy people. Giving a vaccination separately does not provide additional benefit to a patient, does not provide additional safety to a patient. And in many cases, it may make it more difficult to reach that routine vaccination status so that you can cover a child completely.
9: When Atlanta's morning news continues at 5:30, you'll hear our top stories, starting with security at the airport. Some new numbers and they're pretty good news. Plus, we'll get traffic and weather as we continue. I'm Chris Chandler. Good morning. 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
9: Well, the time is 5:30. Good morning. I'm Chris Chandler. This is Atlanta's Morning News. Thank you for waking up with us. Our top local stories.
2: Atlanta's airport touts a drop in security incidents during record travel.
11: MARTA could soon have its next general manager.
9: These stories coming up in less than 90 seconds. First, we'll get traffic and weather. Here's Smiling Mark McKay.
1: Not a good morning out of Douglasville into Lithia Springs and the Six Flags region. Right now, all lanes are being held on I-20 eastbound in the work zone, where they still have multiple right lanes knocked out. I-20 eastbound, the work being done past Thornton Road at exit 46 Riverside Parkway. Last chance to avoid the delays and use Highway 78 is Lee Road. Head north at exit 41 to Veterans Memorial Highway. That'll take you quicker through Lithia Springs, Austell, and Mabel than I-20 will this morning. Watching the road work still up and active in Gwinnett County. Ashley Frasca.
4: So much so that it's a travel advisory. Brake lights are really heavy now out of Lawrenceville Highway 316 westbound. The barrel's out in the left lane just past Sugarloaf Parkway. To avoid all of that, you can use Duluth Highway straight to 85 southbound. And 85 south is where they're picking up the barrels from two left lanes past 316. Next report at 540 from the Loud Security Systems Traffic Center. Triple Team Traffic 95.5 WSB.
5: Get set for a hot day today as temperatures climb to a high around 95 and a few pop-up showers and thunderstorms to be expected, especially with the heating of the afternoon. Some rain showers and storms possible this time tomorrow morning with lows in the mid-70s. It's currently 73 degrees in Carrollton, 74 in Peachtree City, 79 in College Park. Meteorologist Christina Upwards, 95.5 WSB.
9: At 5:32, our top local story. As you know, the Atlanta airport has seen a big influx in travelers over this last few months, but Even with that, security incidents are actually on the decline.
11: Hartsfield-Jackson International is the first airport to reach 100 million passengers in 1 year. And the airport's deputy GM for operations, Augustus Hudson, tells WSB, with that high number of travelers, the number of security incidents have actually decreased.
0: We thought that we may see an increase with the activities from the World Cup, but we actually didn't. So, it's just been kind of business as usual for us.
11: He says the number of first responder incidents has also declined at the airport over the past several months this year as well. Michelle Wright, 95.5 WSB.
8: And I'm WSB's Austin Eller, continuing our live in-depth team coverage. This all comes as the airport kicks off its annual safety and security expo today. Hudson says officials will be honoring several workers there who helped keep the airport safe over the past year.
0: These individuals embrace the safety culture that we aspire to have throughout the airport and creating the safest environment for our passengers and employees.
8: Now, there have been a couple of big security incidents in recent months. Among those, a man was able to rush past security checkpoints back in May. Chris.
9: Yeah, and last fall, a Cartersville man allegedly drove to the airport with an assault rifle after threatening to shoot up the terminal. He was quickly arrested, though, by an Atlanta police officer who was there on site. 5:33 now with more news. Here are Judd Hickenbotham and Cheryl Castro.
11: Fulton County submits a new offer to buy the Atlanta City Detention Center.
10: While the county is already using the space to house inmates under a lease agreement with the city, that agreement is up at the end of the year. In the letter to Mayor Dickens, five commissioners, including Chairman Rob Pitts, say time is of the essence, and they're offering to buy the detention center for $56.5 million. They say that price takes into account needed upgrades at the facility. A spokesman for the mayor tells me they have received the letter and will respond in the near future. Jonathan O'Brien, 95.5 WSB.
2: Relief is coming for a Tucker neighborhood dealing with a big sinkhole.
18: I do want to, again, call this an emergency and urgent request.
20: City Council hearing from Public Works Director Isri Sankar about the need to fix that sinkhole. He asked and got nearly $250,000 to make repairs off Wingsong Way. Sankar says they need to act quickly to prevent even worse destruction.
18: The curb's cracking and the earth is raised up beyond the curb. That's generally not a good sign. That means water's getting in and really decaying the roadbed.
20: As for the cause, it was likely thanks to all the rain we've seen. Now, with the money approved, work will begin this week to fix it. Keith Cromwell, 95.5 WSB.
11: The Georgia National Guard celebrates a record year in recruitment, even amid the Middle East conflict. Major General Kanata Crumbly is commander of the Georgia Air National Guard.
21: We had a record year. I want to say it was the best year of recruiting in the last 15 or 16 years. And this year, we're going to beat that record, and it's going to be the best year of recruiting possibly in the last 20 years.
2: He says it's about serving overseas and the citizens of Georgia in their time of need. Just this year, Guard troops helped in-state operations during ice storms and the South Georgia wildfires.
11: Updating the conflict in the Middle East at 5:34, the White House pushes back against Iran's calls for reparations. President Trump says it should be Iran paying for hundreds of American troops killed and wounded by Iran-backed militias over several decades.
2: Iran says an imminent agreement with Oman to manage the Strait of Hormuz is not enough to reopen the vital waterway unless the U.S. meets a list of conditions, including the reparations and an end to its naval blockade. Iran expert Trita Parsi says Iran's demands reflect a shifting balance in the conflict.
24: Failed military actions and this constant investment in thinking that through military actions the tables can be turned has only made matters worse. Now the Iranians are in a stronger position and are making demands that reflect that reality.
11: Meanwhile, the Washington Post reports President Trump secretly flew out of last month's NATO summit in Turkey on an alternate military plane due to an assassination threat from Iran. After boarding Air Force One, Trump was transferred to a smaller military plane by an airport catering truck. No comment from the Secret Service.
2: Remember to check back often. We'll keep you updated on the conflict in the Middle East here at 95.5 WSB and on the WSB radio app and breaking news from the region when it happens.
11: Happening today, six states hold primaries ahead of the November midterm elections. One of those states is Wisconsin, where a clash is brewing within the Democratic Party between Democratic Socialist Francesca Hong and moderate opponents in the race for governor.
2: Journalist Gabby Venick reports Wisconsin is a purple state known for narrow margin wins.
25: It would be another major victory for DSA to win on purple turf. Meanwhile, Republicans have put money behind Hong, thinking that she will be the better matchup for Republican U.S. Representative Tom Tiffany in November.
2: A special primary is also being held today in South Carolina to replace late Senator Lindsey Graham. It's 5:36.
9: Coming up when Atlanta's morning news continues in 3 minutes, the jalapeno recall is expanding considerably. You'll hear that. Our travel advisor on I-20 is continuing in Lithia Springs, and meteorologist Christina Edwards will have our exclusive and quite warm 5-day forecast for the rest of the work and school week. All that is coming up. 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It's 5:37.
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13: It's 5:40. I'm Chris Chandler. Good Tuesday morning. This is Atlanta's Morning News. And coming after traffic and our 5-day forecast in about 90 seconds, the first medical community reaction to President Trump's executive order on childhood vaccine and some changes in the recommendations. All right, travel advisory continues here. This has been going on really since we came on the air here about 40 minutes ago. Let's get the latest, Mark McCain.
1: It's traffic that's jammed leaving Douglas County, passing now Lee Road, exit 41. That's where the extreme delays begin. Trying to get it to Riverside Parkway and Six Flags and past construction that at times has all lanes blocked, at times only a left lane open. This is how bad it is. Our trip time of about an hour from Douglasville to I-285. Do not use I-20 this morning. If you have to work your way to the West Side Perimeter, use Highway 78 Veterans Memorial Highway. That is still a good alternate instead of sitting in the jam on I-20. Big jam still out of Lawrenceville. Ashley Frasca.
4: On Highway 316, headed west to Sugarloaf Parkway, where the barrels are still out in the left lane between Sugarloaf and I-85. So use Duluth Highway over to 85 South, and that's where Traffic Trooper Bob says they are, in fact, picking up those barrels from two left lanes below 316. 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
3: The sun isn't up yet, and already we have temperatures in the mid to upper 70s, so that lets you know that we're in for a hot day today. The forecast high is 95, and hopefully you get a little bit of relief in the form of a rain shower moving through, but it's not a guarantee. It's only going to be hit or miss rain showers for today. Lows tonight in the mid 70s, a few rain showers possible this time tomorrow morning, then tomorrow afternoon, partly cloudy with highs in the mid 90s. As we go into Thursday, Friday, and the weekend, temperatures continue to climb into the upper 90s, potentially reaching the triple digits. And of course, the heat index values will be around 100 to 105. So it's still summertime, y'all. We got to wait until late September for the first day of fall. Right now, it's 74 degrees in Carrollton, 75 in Acworth, 75 degrees in Alpharetta. Meteorologist Christina Edwards, 95.5 WSB.
9: Yeah, dog days never really gets cool as early as you wish it did, for sure. Good morning. It's Tuesday, August the 11th. I'm Chris Chandler. This is Atlanta's Morning News on our Money Update in less than 5 minutes at 5:47. Going to find out today how optimistic small business owners are in this country. There's already a good sign that you'll hear about. It's 5:43 now.
2: MARTA could have a new boss by the end of the week.
5: There are three finalists for the job to be MARTA's next general manager and chief executive. MARTA's board of directors anticipates selecting the new GM CEO at its board meeting on Thursday. Among the finalists is Jonathan Hunt, who has served as MARTA's interim GM for the past year. Hunt has been with MARTA for more than a decade. The other two under consideration for the job are Cleveland Ferguson, who currently leads the Jacksonville Transportation Authority, and Leroy Jones, the executive vice president and chief operating officer of the Washington Metro Transit Authority. Bill Caiaccio, 95.5 WSB.
11: An executive order signed by President Trump calling for splitting the measles, mumps, and rubella vaccine into three shots is getting some pushback from the medical community. Medical correspondent Dr. Darian Sutton says the move creates an obstacle to full protection from those diseases.
7: If there's a change on that status, it may lead to decreases or difficulty in making sure that you have these vaccines covered. That leads to parents having to figure out how to pay for these vaccinations.
2: Individual shots for measles, mumps, and rubella are currently unavailable in the U.S. Some major medical groups, including the American Academy of Pediatrics, says no studies show a link between vaccines and autism.
11: Some of the country's biggest grocery stores are recalling dozens of products with jalapenos over fears of a growing salmonella outbreak.
8: Walmart, Trader Joe's, Whole Foods, and Target are now pulling affected guacamole, dips, and salsa from store shelves. Kroger, Albertsons, HEB, and Walmart also recalling some meat and poultry products with jalapenos like wraps, burritos, and enchiladas.
2: Elizabeth Schulze reports the outbreak spans 27 states, including Georgia. The FDA says over 300 people have been sick, and most say they ate jalapenos at Chipotle or Qdoba. The outbreak is traced to jalapenos from Coast Citrus distributors sourced from Mexico.
11: It's 5:44. Aid groups are deploying to Western Colombia after a powerful 7.4 magnitude earthquake kills over 130 people. Many more families are picking through the rubble of their homes.
2: Barbara Mello with World Vision Colombia says her group is working to provide safe spaces for children in the quake's aftermath.
10: We are trying to get some food, water. Above all, we're trying to display people on the field so we can be there with the children and establish something that we call child-friendly spaces.
2: Roughly 1,600 buildings are damaged or destroyed.
11: The man accused of killing UnitedHealthcare CEO Brian Thompson on a Manhattan sidewalk is set to make a court appearance today in New York. Luigi Mangione's hearing is expected to focus on a request from his defense team to allow a live broadcast of the upcoming state murder trial.
2: New York law bans cameras for most state criminal proceedings. Mangione is facing both federal and state charges for the December 2024 murder. Mangione's state trial is set for September. The federal trial takes place next year.
11: Atlanta police are searching for suspects in a double shooting that injures a 21-year-old man and a woman in her 80s. APD Captain Jermaine Dearlove says it was a targeted shooting, but the older woman was an innocent bystander.
22: We don't want these folks walking around our city, and it's

0: Out, compounded by notoriously aging water infrastructure, reservoir levels are dangerously low. It's 5:46.
1: Coming up at 5:51, we will hear an increasingly hot weather forecast, and we'll get you to work or school on time. Check if your money is next, however. Here's Bloomberg's Andrew O'Day.
2: Small business owners have a bigger share of optimism about their business and the economy at large. At least that's what economists think they have. This morning, the National Federation of Independent Business releases its latest monthly survey of small business owners, with a small uptick in sentiment likely for July. A recent survey of hiring plans for the next 3 months showed the highest level in nearly 4 years and above the historical average, even as business owners struggle to find qualified workers for skilled positions. The nation's housing market gets a closer look today as the Realtors Association releases its July measure of U.S. home resales. The expectation is for weakness based on the prior month's reading of contract signings, combined with recent measures of both steadily rising mortgage rates and sagging rates of mortgage applications. But supply is becoming less constrained, with inventories of homes increasing, which could help prevent home prices from continuing their upward path.
1: Stock futures, they are mixed ahead of the opening bell this morning. Metro Atlanta's gas price average per AAA is unchanged since yesterday, save about a tenth of a cent, $3.83 a gallon headed into midweek, down considerably from a week ago this morning. Well, Atlanta's morning news continues in just 3 minutes from now with a story. Well, I think you're probably not going to believe it. It has to do, well, I'll just say only in the South. That's coming up in 4 minutes, along with Triple Team Traffic. Got some trouble in Lithia Springs this morning. It's been pesky this first hour. We'll get the latest and the forecast on the way, too. It is 5:48 now. 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I'm Chris Chandler. This is Atlanta's Morning News. 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
1: It's 5:51. I was at Truist Park for a while last night. I had to leave mid-game and go to bed. Obviously, the Braves were doing fine when I left, but boy, it didn't turn out that way. I was surprised to see bashed by the Mets 8-5 in the end last night. Series opener here at home. Next game is tonight out of 3. Let's get live team coverage of traffic and weather now. We'll start in the traffic center. Here's Martin McKay.
2: To catch your attention out of Douglasville this morning, if you know any way to get out of Douglasville that's not I-20 or Highway 78, you use it because you do not want to be on the East Freeway where the jam begins, I-20 eastbound at Lee Road. It's now, at least we gained a lane past the construction zone that's still active and up in 2 right lanes on I-20 east at exit 46 Riverside Drive, the Riverside Parkway. The delay are extreme, and you'll want to use any alternate, including Highway 78, Highway 92, to get off the East Freeway. The delays working out of the northern suburbs, light 75, 575, and 400, not so in the northeast. Ashley Frasca.
3: Brake lights on Highway 316 west out of Lawrenceville begin past Riverside Parkway. The barrel's still out in the left lane past Sugarloaf Parkway, 85 south of Breeze, though, down to Jimmy Carter Boulevard. 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Next report at 6 from the Lyle Security Systems Traffic Center. Triple Team Traffic, 95.5 WSB.
4: Sunrise 1 hour away and temperatures rising as well. We're looking at a high of 95 with a few pop-up showers and thunderstorms later on this afternoon and staying quite warm tonight. Lows in the mid to upper 70s. Right now, 78 degrees in Waleska, 77 in Cartersville. It's 77 degrees in Marietta. Meteorologist Christina Upwards, 95.5 WSB.
1: If you're just waking up, you want to know if somebody won the Powerball last night. You'll hear it in 90 seconds. 5:53 now.
5: The Fulton County Sheriff's Office graduates its largest class of sheriff's deputies in at least 5 years. 19 new deputies are now ready to serve after completing rigorous training.
6: The sheriff's office says the new deputies were recognized with the highest number of awards presented during graduation. In a statement, Sheriff Pat Labatt says he looks forward to seeing every deputy shine as they contribute to the team at the Fulton County Sheriff's Office.
5: Residents in Fayetteville will soon be paying more for water.
7: The city of Fayetteville announced increases to its water and sewage rates effective August 1st, so customers may notice next month's bill will be higher. In a statement from the city, it says the money from the increase will be used to cover cost of upgrading and maintaining Fayetteville's aging water system. Customers will see a 3% increase.
6: WSB Sabrina Cupid reports the city council voted last year to approve the rate increases over 5 years, which amounts to a 5% increase by 2030.
5: The Powerball jackpot is moving closer to $1 billion. There was no grand prize winner at last night's drawing, so tomorrow's drawing will be worth at least $975 million.
6: That amounts to a cash value of a little over $422 million. Tickets are $2 each. Odds of winning, roughly 1 in 292 million.
5: Well, sorority rush in the South has become so competitive, some parents are actually hiring coaches to help their daughters get in.
8: The advice comes at a steep price. These consultants can charge thousands to help with everything from outfits and social media to interview skills and confidence. The trend is spreading beyond the South as more students from other parts of the country head to schools in the region. Many want to be part of Southern Greek life, but don't know where to start. Atlanta-based sorority consulting firm called It's All Greek to Me says its one-year program costs $6,500. I'm Bloomberg's Courtney Donahoe for 95.5 WSB.
6: Wow, it's 5:55.
1: I don't even know what to say to that. Cheryl, you've got a daughter. Would you shell out $6,500 for this?
5: In a word, no.
1: All right, good for you, I must say, actually. Coming up in about 4 minutes at 6 o'clock here, you'll hear our top stories on Atlanta's morning news, and we'll start with military recruiting in this time of war. We've heard from one branch of the armed services this morning with some interesting numbers, maybe not what you'd expect. I'm Chris Chandler. It is great to have you along here early on a Tuesday morning. You're listening to Atlanta's morning news, and it's 5:56.
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1: 6 o'clock. Good morning. I'm Chris Chandler. This is Atlanta's morning news for Tuesday. Thank you for waking up with us. Our top local stories.
6: Strong recruitment for the Georgia National Guard could break records.
7: An elderly woman is recovering after she's accidentally injured in a Southeast Atlanta shooting.
1: These stories in less than 90 seconds. Traffic and weather right before. Here's Mark McKay.
2: Lingering road work really causing some terrible delays this morning. Let's begin out of Lawrenceville, where right now all lanes are shut down. Highway 316 westbound past Sugarloaf Parkway to pick up the work that had been lingering in the left lane still is. So rolling out of Tecula and Lawrenceville this morning, use Highway 120 Duluth Highway instead. Then there's the saga of working out of the western suburbs, Ashley Frasca.
3: And boy, those brake lights are really lit up. Headed out of Douglas County through the work zone on the west freeway, I-20 eastbound. Your slow ride begins just before Lee Road and is bumper to bumper as the right lane is still blocked by those barrels, beginning before Riverside Parkway. Next report at 610 from the Loud Security System Traffic Center, Triple Team Traffic, 95.5 WSB.
4: Sunrise less than an hour away. Temperatures rising, climbing to a high of 95. And hopefully get a little bit of relief in the form of a rain shower moving through later on this afternoon. But lows tonight will still be in the mid-70s. That's where we're starting off right now. 76 degrees in Cumming, 74 in Snellville. It's 74 degrees in Decatur. Meteorologist Christina Upwards, 95.5 WSB.
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15: The Georgia Air National Guard is on pace to have another record year of recruiting, as well as the Georgia Army National Guard.
1: Recruitment for the Georgia National Guard continues to trend upward, even amid the ongoing war in the Middle East.
19: It could be their best year for recruitment in two decades, according to Major General Kanata Crumbly, commander of the Georgia Air National Guard. He believes younger generations see the need and want to serve.
15: It doesn't just mean fighting and winning your nation's wars, but it also means helping the citizens of Georgia in their time of need.
19: Just this year, the Georgia National Guard was called into service to respond in critical times like winter ice storms and the South Georgia wildfires. Jonathan O'Brien, 95.5 WSB.
1: The Georgia National Guard has about 14,000 members. There are about 430,000 National Guard members total nationally. 6:02 now, and with more news, here are Judd Hickenbotham and Cheryl Castro.
5: Updating the conflict in the Middle East after Iran requests compensation from the U.S. as part of its demands to end the conflict, President Trump responds on social media,
23: saying it's an interesting idea because he says he's now likewise demanding compensation from Iran for, quote, all of the people that they have killed and gravely wounded with their roadside bombs in many conflicts.
5: A correspondent, Stephen Portnoy, says Iran also insists the deal it's working out with Oman on future conditions for the Strait of Hormuz does not include the automatic reopening of the waterway to ship traffic.
6: Meanwhile, a new report says President Trump had to be snuck off of Air Force One during a flight last month from Turkey to the UK because of threats from Iran. After boarding the plane, it says he was put into a food service truck and secretly boarded onto a military jet for the flight. The new Air Force One had already been taken out of circulation because the plane from Qatar did not have proper safety equipment.
5: Check back off and we will keep you updated on the conflict in the Middle East right here on 95.5 WSB and on the WSB radio app with breaking news from the region when it happens.
6: A neighborhood in Tucker gets a big financial boost from the city council as it deals with a major sinkhole and pipe collapse.
24: Seeking authorization for emergency funding, the maximum amount of $221,972 to get this repaired.
5: Public Works Director Ishri Sankar says the affected pipe on Winsong Way near Old Stone Mountain Road passed a recent inspection, but this summer's heavy rains likely led to its quick demise. The sinkhole is affecting at least five properties in the area where repair work begins this week.
6: South Carolina holds a special primary today to replace late Senator Lindsey Graham, whose sister is vying to replace him for the rest of his term. Primary voters in six total states head to the polls today.
5: Meanwhile, immigration and violence stemming from major ICE operations is top of mind with many voters in Minnesota, which holds its own primary.
25: The federal occupation in my neighborhood, we really need leaders that are going to challenge the norm right now.
5: The city of Minneapolis says it's already seeing a large number of early voters who are eager to cast their ballots.
6: Wisconsin's governor's race is also getting attention with four Democrats on the ballot, including Democratic Socialist Francesca Hong. The state's lieutenant governor previously dropped out of the race after polls showed Hong with a big lead over other Democratic candidates.
5: At 6:04, the frantic search continues today in Colombia for any survivors following that magnitude 7.4 earthquake that toppled or damaged hundreds of buildings. Correspondent Trevor Ault says the current conditions remain dangerous.
26: We have seen dozens of buildings collapse on top of people in the areas where a lot of the infrastructure is not built up to withstand earthquakes. You now have this massive undertaking to try to find anybody who has survived in all of the rubble.
6: The official death toll now tops 130 in Colombia, but it's expected to go higher with several cities reporting heavy damage. The U.S. announces it's sending more than $15 million in emergency aid, including food and supplies.
5: Oh, despite a rise in World Cup visitors, Hartsfield-Jackson Airport sees a decline in recent months in both security and first responder incidents. The new numbers also come as it becomes the first airport in the country to hit 100 million passengers in a year.
6: Now, this morning, Hartsfield-Jackson honors those who help keep the airport safe and running.
27: Hartsfield-Jackson international officials set to honor anybody who works at the airport that has kept co-workers and travelers safe, says Deputy GM for Airport Operations, Augustus Hudson.
28: Any of our employees that are at the airport
0: that exhibit safety on a daily basis.
27: On top of that, there'll also be exhibits featuring new safety and security technology.
0: A lot of technology with a lot of the projects that we have going on around the airport, always safety is considered in that, and whenever we can, we implement something innovative with that project that will enhance safety.
27: It's all part of the airport's annual Safety, Security, and Risk Expo. Michelle Wright, 95.5 WSB.
5: This portion of Atlanta's Morning News is sponsored by Ragsdale Heating, Air, Plumbing, and Electrical. It's 6:06.
1: We've got a Metro Atlanta County that's trying out something really revolutionary for law enforcers. It is a high-tech gadget you will hear about when Atlanta's Morning News continues just 3 minutes from now. Heat wave is definitely on, and you'll hear the numbers in our exclusive five-day forecast coming up and the update from I-20, what had been a travel advisory. It is better this time around. You'll hear the details. I'm Chris Chandler. This is Atlanta's Morning News at 6:06.
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1: 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This is Atlanta's Morning News, and coming up in less than 90 seconds, right after traffic and our exclusive five-day forecast, the reaction to that Trump executive order about child vaccines, some changes in the recommendations of what to get and how and when. Here is Smiley Mart McKenna back to I-20, Smiley.
2: Can you imagine the reaction to late-breaking construction on the West Freeway? Oh, a lot of folks are not happy this morning leaving Douglasville into Lithia Springs. But live in the Jam Cam, we just saw crews pull up their work out of the multiple right lanes they've been working all night long on I-20 eastbound at Riverside Parkway exit 46. It's left over quite the jam out of Douglasville this morning with delays now back before Lee Road exit 41. That's put extra pressure on Veterans Memorial Highway into and through Lithia Springs Highway 78. Hopefully better news for those stuck on Highway 316 as well. Ashley Fresca.
33: Everybody's been funneled up, headed over from Riverside Parkway along 316 west out of Lawrenceville, but they just picked up the last of the barrels from the left lane past Sugarloaf Parkway, so that ride will improve soon. 85 southbound, already seeing a little bit of an early crowd beginning to form around Pleasant Hill. Next report at 620 from the Loud Security Systems Traffic Center. Triple Team Traffic, 95.5 WSB.
8: WSB meteorologist Christina Edwards and her exclusive five-day forecast, sponsored by Breda Pest Management. 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
3: We'll need the sunglasses this morning and definitely some ice water later on this afternoon. That's because it's going to be a very hot day with a high of 95. That's trending about 5 degrees above average for today. And we will be dealing with heat index values in the triple digits. Hopefully an isolated rain shower or a thunderstorm will move through to help cool things off for you. But if not, it's going to be rather warm tonight. Temperatures in the mid to upper 70s. And tomorrow morning, a few rain showers could be moving through just in time for the morning commute. Tomorrow afternoon, partly cloudy. Highs still in the mid 90s, climbing into the upper 90s, close to the actual triple digits by this weekend, meaning we could be around 99 degrees for Friday and Saturday. Sunday, highs will be in the upper 90s as well. It is currently 73 degrees in Dallas, 77 in Marietta, 75 in Chambly. Meteorologist Christina up where it's 95.5 WSB.
1: Who's betting on innovation in this country? That story on our money update coming up in less than 5 minutes. That's at 6:17. Meantime, let me tell you, good morning. It's Tuesday, August the 11th. You're listening to Atlanta's Morning News. I'm Chris Chandler, and it's 6:12.
6: An elderly woman's recovering after being caught in the crossfire of a shooting in southeast Atlanta.
4: Police say the woman in her 80s was hit by gunfire off Browns Mill Road. Innocent bystander, what police are calling a targeted incident. A 21-year-old was also shot nearby. Atlanta Police Captain Jermaine Dearlove says they are actively looking for suspects.
7: For the community who have mothers, grandmothers, aunts that live, work, and thrive in the city is going to demand that we identify those involved.
4: Both victims were taken to the hospital and were alert and conscious. Anyone with information is asked to contact Atlanta Police. Keith Cromwell, 95.5 WSB.
5: President Trump's new executive order splitting the mumps, measles, and rubella vaccine is not sitting well with some medical experts, nor with some members of his own party.
11: A leading Republican Senator, Bill Cassidy, who's also a doctor, openly rebuking the president, saying, "I'm a doctor. This executive order is wrong. The president does not have the expertise to make these changes."
6: Correspondent Mary Bruce says the American Academy of Pediatrics calls the move dangerous and it rejects the president's claims that some vaccines could be linked to autism. The U.S. currently does not have individual shots to cover the MMR vaccine.
5: At 6:14, pecans are at the center of new trade friction between the U.S. and China weeks before an expected summit between the country's leaders.
15: Already, renewed trade and technology restrictions were putting a strain on a fragile truce between the two countries. Now China has said that starting today, importers of U.S. pecans will have to pay a levy of just over 54%, while those buying from Mexico face rates ranging from almost 18 to almost 52%. China's Commerce Ministry said pecans from both countries were being sold in China at unfairly low prices. I'm Bloomberg's Gina Cervetti for 95.5 WSB.
6: Some residents near Spokane, Washington are returning to their homes as evacuation orders are lifted following wildfires that have scorched more than 10,000 acres and hundreds of structures in the area. Washington Governor Bob Ferguson announces aid for the victims.
17: Many Washingtonians, as you know, have lost literally everything, including critical personal documents like their driver's license, ID card, birth certificate, and vehicle and vessel titles.
5: He's also protecting residents from evictions if they're housing fire victims. More than 40 major wildfires continue to burn around the western U.S., along with more than 100 in western Canada.
6: Atlanta police arrest a couple in connection with the death of an infant back in May. Officers responded to a person down call along Mary George Avenue, where they found the unresponsive baby who later died at the hospital.
5: Following an investigation, APD has arrested James Hayes on second-degree murder charges and Kennedy Ponder, who's charged with child cruelty. So far, a cause of death has not been announced for the infant.
6: Well, warrants at Forsyth County could be going digital. County commissioners are set to vote tonight on a $100,000 contract for software called Cloud Gavel that will allow officers to create warrants in the field.
15: And those warrants can then be submitted to judges for their digital signature. The service also allows officers to FaceTime judges. A county leader say it should cut the time to process warrants from hours to just minutes.
6: Dobbins Air Reserve Base receives high praise during this year's State of the Base event with the Cobb County Chamber of Commerce.
0: It's not just a gateway to the skies of Georgia. It really is a global training powerhouse right here in Cobb County.
15: Colonel Diane Patton, commander of the 94th Airlift Wing, calls Dobbins strategically vital for the U.S. military. The Georgia National Guard now has airmen in five of the six combatant commands around the country. Officials say the outlook has changed as the war on terror has ramped up. It's 6:16.
1: Got the news channels up in here, and I look up and they keep showing Anne Hathaway displaying her naked, very pregnant belly. Like, what in the world? And then I saw the caption, Hathaway disputes allegations she fakes her pregnancy. Is that a thing? I didn't realize. I can testify she's pregnant. I just saw it. Well, we will check the weather and traffic coming up at 6:20 for you. Atlanta's Morning News continues at 6:17 now. And that's time to check your money. Here's Bloomberg's Andrew O'Day.
9: A big Wall Street bank is making a big bet on U.S. innovation. Morgan Stanley said it will seek to facilitate about $1.5 trillion of investment activity tied to the U.S.'s push for innovation and the infrastructure needed to bolster it. It will focus on three areas, including innovation platforms and strategic industries, infrastructure and capital for growth companies. Morgan Stanley joins peers vowing to work more on initiatives core to the U.S. Last year, J.P. Morgan Chase said it would funnel $1.5 trillion into industries that bolster U.S. economic security and resiliency. Good news if you eat a lot of chicken. Poultry companies are dealing with a glut of chicken, producing more than people can buy. That's driving prices down and creating an even more inviting alternative to beef that continues selling at near record highs. Dow Jones cites industry data showing that wholesale prices for chicken has fallen more than a third over the past year.
1: Well, stock futures are mixed ahead of the opening bell this morning, and AAA's national gas price average, $4.01 a gallon. It's been hovering right around $4 for a week or so. Here in Metro Atlanta, the average, $3.83 a gallon this morning. That is unchanged since yesterday and down 7-8 cents since this time a week ago. Atlanta's Morning News continues just 2 minutes from now. We'll get traffic, some construction lingering on Highway 316. It's causing some snags there. Get the forecast for the middle part of the week as it gets hotter and hotter. And speaking of that, some summer heat records which are being broken, not just here this summer. Stay with us. 6:18 now.
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1: 6:20 now. This is Atlanta's morning news. They're really going to try flying cars in Central Florida. Governor DeSantis says they actually could be up, literally, and running by the end of this year. These are kind of like a Harrier jet, you know, the kind that takes off like a helicopter and then flies. That's what they're going to try. They do have to work through still some concerns about regulations, how much they cost, because they ain't cheap, infrastructure too, but they're really going to give this a try. Maybe that's the wave of the future right here in Atlanta traffic too. Let's get live team coverage of traffic and weather. Some folks on Highway 316 wish they had a flying car right about now. Smiling Martin.
2: They certainly do, Chris. Although the good news is, even though all lanes were held for more than a few minutes, 316 westbound past Sugarloaf Parkway, all the barrels and crews have gone home. So now we will see a better flow out of Lawrenceville toward I-85 and Duluth. Right now, things are still stacked up, though. Riverside Parkway past Sugarloaf Parkway, 85 starting to slow now, approaching Highway 316 and Pleasant Hill Road. And we've picked up a slow zone at the end of the ramp from 575 south to 75 south. We'll look into that in Cobb County. The long process of picking up the barrels not done on I-20, Ashley Frasca.
33: A travel advisory and then some. Getting out of Douglas County, it's been a chore this morning. Brake lights very heavy back at Lee Road, rolling I-20 eastbound there, picking up the last of the barrels from a right lane or two just past Thornton Road. Of course, 78 through Lithia Springs, Veterans Memorial Highway is backed up, and so are other alternates like 92. 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Atlanta Braves baseball, we are Braves country. Next report at 6:30 from the Loud Security Systems Traffic Center. Triple Team Traffic, 95.5 WSB.
14: Hot and humid today as we climb to a high of 95. A few pop-up showers and thunderstorms later this afternoon, staying quite warm overnight with lows in the mid to upper 70s. Right now it's 73 degrees in East Cobb, 75 in Dunwoody, 74 degrees in Snellville. Meteorologist Christina Edwards, 95.5 WSB.
1: Very real downside of trading in AI stocks. Clark Howard investigates, coming at 6:25 in less than 3 minutes. 6:22 now.
15: Thousands of online safety lawsuits can move forward against social media giants following a decision from a U.S. appeals court. Now, the lawsuit claims the companies, including Meta and TikTok, encourage addictive behavior, fail to verify users' ages, and don't protect users from harmful content.
6: Now, those companies insist the Communications Decency Act, though, protects them from lawsuits. The court says the act can be used as a defense, but it does not allow companies to dismiss the lawsuits outright.
15: Water bills will be going up starting next month in Fayetteville. It comes a year after the city council approved the rate increases over a five-year period to pay for upgrades and maintenance to cut its current water system that dates back 90 years.
6: In a statement, the city says water customers will see a 3% increase in September, although it should only mean an extra dollar or two on most bills.
15: Well, the summer continues to break heat records around the country.
16: NOAA says July temperatures averaged 76.89 degrees Fahrenheit, barely edging out the previous record from July 1936 during the Dust Bowl.
6: Michelle Franzen reports extreme heat and drought of affected parts of the southeast, along with many areas west of the Mississippi River. All lower 48 states have logged temperatures at least 1 degree warmer than the average on record.
15: Complaints are growing louder in communities around the U.S. about massive new data centers built to fuel the artificial intelligence boom, along with issues about noise pollution and higher energy bills. Many residents also worry about the need for large amounts of water to cool the equipment.
6: Frank Willey with global affairs company The Atlantic Council says it's up to these AI companies, though, to improve relations with locals.
21: What is important when these hyperscalers are engaging local policymakers is this idea of kind of responsible expansion, responsible engagement, and transparency with the communities.
6: Several communities around Metro Atlanta have already proposed moratoriums or bans on building those data centers.
15: Well, some rare Nintendo games could fetch millions of dollars in a new auction today. It features almost 100 of the game system's Super Mario Brothers and Duck Hunt cartridges that were made in 1993. That's 2 years after the last known printing of the game.
6: Yes, some of those cartridges are in perfect condition, which boosts their value. Now, it's believed they were intended to be melted down by the company, but wound up tucked away in a box in Wisconsin for decades. It's 6:25.
1: Wow, that is really cool, it is. Isn't it? Yeah. Talking about those data centers, something to listen for later today. The DeKalb County Commission is taking up data center regulations there. They had discussed this earlier in June, in fact, deferred it until today. Here's WSB consumer expert Clark Howard, now sponsored by the Coosa Valley Credit Union.
22: Okay,
3: AI this, AI that, AI everything else. So now some of the stock brokerages are allowing you to let AI automatically buy and sell investments for you while you sleep, while you're working, while you're on vacation. Don't worry about it. AI is in charge. How good an idea is that? Terrible. So you may see the pitch about how much smarter AI can be at investing than you can be, but guess who suffers the losses if an automatic investing tool messes up and loses money for you or generates a lot of tax problems for you? So AI can be your assistant, but letting AI make the decisions for you on automatic pilot, that's a terrible idea.
12: Are you safe at Hartsfield-Jackson Airport? Some new numbers for you this morning coming at 6:30. 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
1: Hey, good morning. It's 6:30. I'm Chris Chandler. Atlanta's morning news continues. Thank you for starting Tuesday with us. And these top local stories.
6: Security incidents at the Atlanta airport are down amid the summer travel rush.
15: MARTA could have a new general manager by the end of the week.
1: You'll hear these stories and more in less than 90 seconds. First, we'll get traffic and weather for you. Here's Smiling Mark McKay.
2: All right, last construction barrels are coming up on I-20 eastbound around Thornton Road, exit 44. Left a big jam, though, between Douglasville, Lithia Springs, Six Flags over Georgia. The I-20 eastbound delays begin before Lee Road. That's put extra pressure on Highway 78 and 92 and Highway 6 in the region. So getting out of Douglas County, heading toward I-285 of the west side is a chore. The 85 delays have now shifted off of 316 and moved to the delays in Gwinnett have moved toward I-85. Then a much easier out of 316 now. It's slow 85 southbound approaching Pleasant Hill Road. Any concerns in downtown Atlanta? Ashley Fresco.
33: Certainly no road work and no major crowds, but a little bit starting to gather now. Just a handful of brake lights as you travel north on the connector 7585 toward University Avenue. Next report at 640 from the Loud Security Systems Traffic Center. Triple Team Traffic 95.5 WSB.
5: Beautiful sunrise this morning, but it's going to be hot and humid through this afternoon, climbing to a high of 95 with a few pop-up showers and thunderstorms later on this afternoon into the evening hours, and quite warm for tonight, lows in the mid to upper 70s. It's currently 78 degrees in Tucker, 73 in Austell, 74 degrees in Canton. Meteorologist Christina Edwards, 95.5 WSB.
1: It's 6:32. Our top local story, recent spike in the number of travelers at the Atlanta airports not leading to a jump in the number of security calls. In fact, number of security incidents has actually dropped in recent months.
10: Hartsfield-Jackson International's Deputy GM of Operations, Augustus Hudson, tells me that they've been weaving in different safety and security measures into their construction projects, like at the new south parking deck.
11: We have safety precautions in the deck that enhance their security.
10: He also says that the number of emergency calls have dropped, even with the increase in travelers flying through for the World Cup.
11: We've been on the decline in security-related incidents and in emergency response incidents as it relates to safety around the airport.
10: He says the decrease has been happening over the past several months. Michelle Wright, 95.5 WSB.
13: And I'm WSB's Austin Eller. Continuing our live in-depth team coverage, Hudson says airport officials were fully expecting that jump in security incidents, but it never happened. Also on the decline, the number of first responder incidents. Even with this trend, there have been a few high-profile incidents at the airport over the past year. That includes last October. That's when a Cartersville man allegedly went to the airport with an assault rifle after making threats to carry out a mass shooting there. He was quickly arrested by an Atlanta police officer. Just a few months ago as well, a man was able to rush past this airport security checkpoint. Chris.
1: This comes as the airport holds its annual Safety and Security Expo to showcase technology and strategies to advance security measures at the facility. It's 6:33. With more news, here are Judd Hickenbotham and Cheryl Castro.
15: There is a new offer on the table for Fulton County to buy the Atlanta City Detention Center.
17: The new offer, made in a letter to Mayor Dickens, signed by five commissioners, including Chairman Rob Pitts, proposes the county buy the facility for $56.5 million. That's less than the $80 million purchase offer Mayor Dickens withdrew last month. In their letter, county leaders say time is of the essence, and they set an August 31st deadline for a response. The mayor's office tells me they have received the letter and will respond in the near future. Jonathan O'Brien, 95.5 WSB.
6: Well, amid the conflict in the Middle East, Georgia's National Guard's reporting the best year of recruiting in at least 15 years, and this year could see even bigger numbers of recruits. Major General Kanata Crumbly, commander of the Georgia Air National Guard, says folks want to get involved.
18: We are all volunteers, and that should tell you more so than anything else that we want to be here, we want to serve, we want to support our country and the policy of our country.
15: Now, he says it's about serving overseas and the citizens of Georgia in their time of need. Guard troops helped during this year's ice storms and South Georgia wildfires.
6: Updating the conflict in the Middle East at 6:34, President Trump says Iran should pay damages for the harm it's inflicted on the world for the past 50 years. That's in response to Iran's latest demands for reparations from the U.S. as a condition to reopen the Strait of Hormuz.
28: The president pushing back against Iran's new sweeping demands, rejecting their calls for reparations, instead saying Iran should be paying back the U.S. And the president also responding to Israel's rejection of his his new plan for Hamas to disarm.
15: Mary Bruce reports the president insists his relationship with Prime Minister Benjamin Netanyahu is, quote, very good. Now, Iran has been negotiating with Oman and says an agreement on the critical waterway is imminent.
6: Meanwhile, new details are released on Trump's secret flight out of Turkey after last month's NATO summit as part of a ruse to disrupt an Iranian assassination and threat. The Wall Street Journal reports the president used an airport catering truck as cover to secretly board a smaller military aircraft while an older Air Force One served as a decoy.
15: A check back off and we will keep you updated on the conflict in the Middle East here on 95.5 WSB and on the WSB radio app. Breaking news from the region when it happens.
6: Residents in one Tucker neighborhood finally are getting relief from a large sinkhole.
0: The city approving nearly $250,000 to make emergency repairs after that sinkhole developed rapidly, impacting about a half dozen homes off Wingsong Way. Public Works Director Isri Sankar says repairs will begin immediately.
3: We can get boots on the ground by the end of the week to start demoing the site and providing steel plates to get the residents access to their homes.
0: Sankar believes all the rain we've seen this summer likely caused the sinkhole and pipe collapse. He says the area was inspected in 2025 and no issues were found. Keith Cromo, 95.5 WSB.
15: The death toll in Columbia surges past 130 in the wake of a massive 7.4 magnitude earthquake. Aid groups are deploying to help with the devastation. Barbara Mello is with World Vision Columbia.
4: The well-being of the children is going to be our number one priority in the next couple of hours, in the next couple of days.
6: She says many families are still searching for loved ones and picking through the rubble of their homes. An estimated 1,600 buildings have collapsed or have some type of damage.
15: Well, there's a full slate of primary elections today. Voters head to the polls in Alabama, Connecticut, Minnesota, Vermont, Wisconsin, and South Carolina. That's where there's a special Senate primary after Senator Lindsey Graham's sudden death.
6: Yeah, the governor appointed Graham's sister, Darlene, to serve out the remainder of his term, and she's running for his full term in a crowded Republican field. Meanwhile, in Wisconsin, all eyes are on the Democrat primary race for governor, where Democratic Socialist Francesca Hong has skyrocketed in the polls. It's 6:36.
1: 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The question, was it overdue or was it reckless? We'll take the reaction, the instant controversy over those new Trump administration child vaccine recommendations, changes to what they had been until now. Plus, Douglas County, I-20, still some delays there, and hotter in Christina Edwards' exclusive five-day forecast. 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
1: 641 coming up in less than 90 seconds on Atlanta's Morning News, where the jalapeno recall is expanding this morning. First, we'll get traffic and meteorologist Christina Edwards' exclusive five-day forecast. In the 24-hour traffic center first, Mark McKay.
14: Worst of it on I-20 is going to be the very slow ride still between Douglasville, Lithia Springs. I-20 eastbound slowing just east of Highway 92. Pretty heavy as crews finished their work picking up the barrels. They were late this morning. Still the right lane knocked out with flashing light activity on I-20 east before Thornton Road exit 44, but we are seeing improvement. Still 45 minutes, though, from Douglasville to I-285 inbound on the West Freeway. Crowding in I-20 westbound out of Lithonia Stonecrest, leaving Evans Mill past Panola Road, and an outbound crash. DeKalb Police looking for I-20 eastbound at Columbia Drive. Watching 285, Ashley Frasca.
33: DeKalb County authorities had early reports of trouble on 285 northbound before Memorial Drive. A little bit sluggish coming up from Glenwood Road, trying to clear Memorial Drive, and now the brake light sliding up on the west side in that construction zone as well, headed 285 south past Hollowell Parkway. 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Next report at 650 from the Loud Security Systems Traffic Center. Triple Team Traffic, 95.5 WSB.
7: WSB meteorologist Christina Edwards and her exclusive five-day forecast, sponsored by Breda Pest Management. 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
33: A beautiful sunrise this morning. It feels rather tropical, though. It's very warm, very humid, and we are in for a hot day today as we climb to a high of 95. That's trending about 5 degrees above average for this afternoon, and a little to no relief unless you get a rain shower or thunderstorm to move through, but still lows tonight will be in the mid to upper 70s. A few rain showers possible this time tomorrow morning, then tomorrow afternoon, partly cloudy, highs in the mid-90s. Temperatures will continue to climb into the mid to upper 90s by the end of this week. A few of us could reach 100 degrees, the actual temperature, around Saturday and Sunday. Right now, 74 degrees on Fayetteville, 74 degrees in Fayetteville, 77 in East Point, and 76 degrees in Roswell. Meteorologist Christina Edwards, 95.5 WSB.
1: All right, good morning to you. Tuesday, August the 11th, I'm Chris Chandler. You're listening to Atlanta's Morning News. We'll hear our money update in less than 4 minutes from now. Some interesting news this morning about the business side of the GLP-1 craze. 6:43 now.
6: BARDA's Board of Directors interviews three finalists for its next general manager and CEO.
21: The decision is expected at BARDA's board meeting on Thursday. The three interviews follow a national search, which included over 250 candidates. The finalists include Jonathan Hunt, who's been BARDA's interim general manager and CEO since last August. He joined BARDA in 2014. Also under consideration is Cleveland Ferguson, the head of Jacksonville's Transportation Authority, and Leroy Jones, who is currently executive vice president and chief operating officer of the Washington Metro Area Transit Authority. Bill Caiaccio, 95.5 WSB.
22: Some of the medical community are speaking out against President Trump's executive order calling for splitting the measles, mumps, and rubella vaccine into three separate shots. Medical correspondent Dr. Darian Sutton says the move is based on unproven risks attributed to the MMR vaccine.
23: Giving a vaccination separately does not provide additional benefit to a patient, does not provide additional safety to a patient, and in many cases, it may make it more difficult to reach that routine vaccination status so that you can cover a child completely.
6: Major medical groups say no studies show a link between vaccines and autism. The president's order also directs the country's health department to improve research on vaccines.
22: Following a growing salmonella outbreak tied to jalapenos in 27 states, including Georgia, some of the country's biggest grocery stores are recalling dozens of products. The FDA says at least 345 people have gotten sick.
28: Most of those people reported eating jalapenos at Chipotle and Qdoba. Health officials have traced the outbreak to jalapenos from Coast Citrus distributors sourced from Mexico.
6: Elizabeth Schulze reports Walmart, Trader Joe's, Whole Foods, and Target are now pulling affected guacamole, dips, and salsa from store shelves. Kroger and Walmart are also recalling some meat and poultry products with jalapenos.
22: It's 6:45. The state of emergency in Puerto Rico is intensifying as hundreds of thousands of people have to go without running water for 48 hours at a time under a mandatory rationing system.
5: Further straining Puerto Rico's water supply, extreme heat, and roughly 1,000 raging wildfires. It's the latest crisis for an island plagued by rolling blackouts and water shutoffs since 2017, when Hurricane Maria killed nearly 3,000 people and devastated the power grid.
6: Victor Aquindo reports July was the driest month on record for San Juan in more than 120 years. Nearly 68% of Puerto Rico is now experiencing moderate to exceptional drought levels.
22: A double shooting in Atlanta sends a woman in her 80s and a 21-year-old man to the hospital. APD Captain Jermaine Dearlove says the shooting may be related to gunfire in the area of East Rhinehill Road and Browns Mill Road.
10: Trying to assess what led to the shooting incident and work to identify leads. This is a reckless incident, and the Atlanta Police Department will work tirelessly to identify the suspects involved.
6: He says it was a targeted shooting, but the older woman was an innocent bystander. Both victims were breathing and conscious when they were taken to the hospital.
22: The Trump administration extends a waiver to a century-old shipping law in an effort to help keep fuel costs down.
11: The White House announced a 90-day extension of the Jones Act waiver, allowing certain foreign

0: GLP-1 drugs is hiking its full-year sales forecast, even as it braces for fading fortunes from weight loss medicines. The big telehealth company is benefiting from more efficient operations due to AI, but it's also spending to boost its AI capability in areas including what it calls its doctor-led AI clinical engine that will rebuild the consumer health experience from the ground up. And it's that spending that helped account for its wider-than-expected loss for last quarter. Shares of Hims & Hers fell in extended trades. Mediterranean restaurant chain Cava has not been hit with outbreaks of cyclospora or salmonella, but its finances have. Cava posts its latest quarterly results today, and much of the report likely will focus less on expected higher sales for last quarter than on falling sales so far this quarter, as customers avoid salads and fresh vegetable bowls, including at restaurants untouched by the outbreaks dominating headlines currently.
1: Before the opening bell this morning, stock futures are mixed. When Atlanta's morning news continues, and that's just 2 minutes from now, sorority rush, especially in the South, has come to this. You may not believe what you hear. Plus, we'll get traffic and weather for you when we continue. It's 6:48 now. 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
1: At Gas South Arena tonight, it's Barry Manilow, what's called his final Duluth concert. This was rescheduled from a few months ago. He has been very ill, as you may know, had lung cancer, lost his voice for a time, but he's going to give it a shot tonight there in Duluth. 6:51 now. As Atlanta's morning news continues, we'll get live team coverage of traffic and weather, and that starts, as always, in the 24-hour traffic center with Mark McKay.
15: All right, Chris, I still cannot give the all clear for the ride between Douglasville and Lithia Springs. Still have police in the right lane live on the jam cam, I-20 eastbound before Thornton Road exit 44. Still keeping the brake lights heavy, leaving at Highway 92 exit 37. East freeway is also slow through the work zone, I-20 westbound Evansville to Panola Road. And here comes the crowd into Norcross from Duluth, 85 southbound, jamming from Highway 316 down to Beaver Ruin. How are we doing, Cobb? Cherokee County, Ashley Frasca.
16: A little bit of a slow flow now down from Sixes Road, leaving Holly Springs on 575 south. Crowds up again around town, Lake Parkway, trying to get into the express lane entrance past 92. And just a wave of volume through Ackworth on 75 south, rolling below the Lake Allatoona Bridge. 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Next report at 7 from the Loud Security Systems Traffic Center. Triple Team Traffic, 95.5 WSB.
17: Bright sunshine today, though a few pop-up showers and thunderstorms are to be expected later on this afternoon. It's going to be hot and humid with a high of 95, lows tonight in the mid-70s. Right now, it's 74 degrees.

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1: Coming at 6:55, price pressure at the grocery store. What that is and how it's actually good for you and me. It's 6:52.
2: The trial of Dwayne Keefe D. Davis is getting underway in Las Vegas. Now, he's the only person to face charges in the killing of rapper Tupac Shakur. Shakur was in a BMW with music mogul Marion Suge Knight when shots rang out. Knight telling ABC News he thinks Davis will have a hard time convincing the jury.
3: Everything he said and talked about, he already told on himself. So what are you going to do? Erased all the recordings of the interviews he did.
4: Davis has pleaded not guilty. Meanwhile, Knight says he doesn't want to testify and the trial has nothing to do with him. He's in prison on an unrelated charge.
2: Fayetteville residents will soon see their water bills go up.
5: Customers will notice a 3% increase on September's water bill. That according to a statement from the city. Fayetteville City Council voted in August of last year to approve the rate increases over 5 years for a total of a 5% increase by the fiscal year 2030. So on bills starting in September, customers will see that 3% increase. Fees for bulk and yard waste for sanitation will remain their current $4 monthly fee. Sabrina Cupid, 95.5 WSB.
4: The Fulton County Sheriff's Office graduates its largest class of sheriff's deputies in at least 5 years. 19 new deputies are now ready to serve after completing rigorous training.
2: And the Sheriff's Office says the new deputies were recognized with the highest number of awards presented during graduation. In a statement, Sheriff Pat Labatt says he looks forward to seeing every deputy shine as they contribute to the team at the Fulton County Sheriff's Office.
4: Well, some parents are reportedly paying steep prices for hiring coaches to help their daughters get into sororities. As competition heats up to be a part of Southern Greek life.
6: These consultants can charge thousands to help with everything from outfits and social media to interview skills and confidence. Atlanta-based sorority consulting firm called It's All Greek to Me says its one-year program costs $6,500.
2: Bloomberg's Courtney Donahoe reports the trend is spreading beyond the South as more students from other parts of the country head to the region.
4: The Powerball jackpot's moving closer to $1 billion. There was no grand prize winner in last night's drawing, so tomorrow's drawing will be worth at least $975 million.
2: And that amounts to a cash value of a little over $422 million. Now, tickets are $2 each. Odds of winning, roughly 1 in 292 million. It's 6:55.
1: Still, that would buy a lot of groceries. Here's WSB consumer expert Clark Howard, sponsored by Morgan & Morgan.
7: Okay, I love these two words together. Price war. And we are now finally seeing it in the supermarket. I talked about just a few weeks ago that Kroger, the nation's second largest supermarket chain, has been cutting prices because they've been losing market share to everybody else. And now others are responding. Walmart has been cutting prices on a lot of the things they sell. And where's the price pressure coming from that benefits your wallet? First of all, not everything in stores is getting cheaper, but some things are. And it's all about the non-traditionals. People doing grocery shopping at the warehouse clubs for more and more of what they eat, or going to Aldi or in regions that have Lidl, shopping at Lidl. You got more choice, you have more control than you've had in years.
1: Military recruiting in time of war, right here in Georgia. That's our top story when Atlanta's morning news continues in 4 minutes now. I'm Chris Chandler. We are so glad you're with us. We'll continue right at 7 o'clock, 6:56 now.
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1: It's 7 o'clock. Good morning. I'm Chris Chandler, and this is Atlanta's Morning News. Thank you for starting Tuesday with us. These are our top local stories.
4: Georgia National Guard recruitment is up amid the Mideast conflict.
2: Atlanta police search for suspects after an elderly bystander is hit by a stray bullet.
1: These stories in less than 90 seconds. First, traffic and weather. Here's Martin McKay.
23: A late breakdown of construction and a lingering flashing lights in and out of a right lane. I-20 eastbound before Thornton Road exit 44 has made it a very slow ride between Douglasville and Six Flags over Georgia this morning. The I-20 delays begin just east of Highway 92, Highway 78, Highway 92, and Highway 6, all still jammed up from this morning's very slow and methodical construction breakdown. Let's get you into downtown Atlanta now with Ashley Frasca.
24: It's not that bad. It's what you would expect on the downtown connector, 7585 northbound, slow and spots rolling up from 166 Langford Parkway to I-20, and a little bit of a crowd as you head in from the Brookwood Merge between 75 and 85, rolling connector south and through Midtown. Next report at 710 from the Loud Security Systems Traffic Center, Triple Team Traffic, 95.5 WSB.
0: A tropical sunrise this morning. It's humid and a few clouds dotting the sky. It's going to be a hot day today with a high of 95 and a few pop-up showers and thunderstorms possible later on this afternoon into this evening. Quite warm for tonight, lows in the mid to upper 70s. Right now, 74 degrees in Mableton, 78 in Conyers. It is 76 in Locust Grove. Meteorologist Christina Edwards, 95.5 WSB.
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25: It's going to be the best year of recruiting possibly in the last 20 years.
1: Georgia National Guard recruitment sees a big jump even with the uncertainty surrounding the Mideast war.
26: The Air and Army National Guard in Georgia continues to capture interest from a new generation of recruits. Major General
3: Kanata Crumbly says there are many ways to serve when you're in the Guard.
25: For a lot of us, there's nothing better than serving something higher than yourself. And not only serving overseas, but here in Georgia.
3: The Georgia Guard currently has service members in 5 of the 6 Global Combatant Commands, and Guard members played critical roles in state too during this year's ice storms and wildfires. Jonathan O'Brien, 95.5 WSB.
1: Major General Crumbly also says it's not just the number of recruits that's important. The recruits are deeply committed to the job, too.
25: We are all volunteers, and that should tell you more so than anything else that we want to be here, we want to serve, we want to support our country and the policy of our country.
1: It's estimated Georgia's National Guard has about 14,000 members. 7:03 now with more news. Here are Judd Hickenbotham and Cheryl Castro.
2: The U.S. and Iran don't appear any closer to reopening the Strait of Hormuz as indirect talks appear to stall after Iran issues its list of demands, including compensation from the U.S. President Trump makes the same demand of payments from Iran.
5: He says he's instructing his negotiators to put this demand firmly on the table in future talks. One way to read this is to say the president is not taking seriously the Iranian demand for reparations, that he's rejecting it out of hand by making this counterproposal.
2: Correspondent Stephen Portnoy says as Iran closes in on a deal with Oman to manage the Strait of Hormuz, it insists the deal would not automatically reopen the strait to ship traffic.
4: Meanwhile, we're learning more about a secret flight taken by President Trump last month from Turkey to the UK. The White House responded to an apparent threat from Iran by using a food truck to sneak the president off of Air Force One before takeoff and put him on a military plane. The president had already been moved off of the newest Air Force One gifted by Qatar because it did not have the proper safety equipment.
2: Check back often. We will keep you updated on the conflict in the Middle East here on 95.5 WSB and on the WSB radio app. Breaking news from the region when it happens.
4: It is 7:04. A neighborhood in Tucker gets some relief from a major sinkhole and pipe collapse. City Council approves more than $220,000 to fix the issue along Windsong Way near Old Stone Mountain Road.
2: Public Works Director Ishri Sankar says the pipe was recently inspected.
6: This network was deemed as fair. However, it just simply degraded very quickly. Footage that we have does show some of this joint separation, but not nearly to this extent.
2: He says the summer's heavy rains likely caused the sinkhole, which is affecting at least 5 homes. The repairs will begin this week.
4: The official death toll now tops 130 in Colombia following a magnitude 7.4 earthquake that toppled dozens of buildings, with more still falling. Search continues this morning for survivors.
12: It is all hands on deck safely when you are on unsound infrastructure, rubble, really. Any sudden movement, you risk burying more people or causing essentially a landslide of debris with all these buildings.
2: Correspondent Trevor Ault says Colombia's new president has declared a state of emergency with heavy damage reported in several cities. Now, the U.S. says it's sending more than $15 million in emergency aid to help with shelter, food, and supplies.
4: Voters head back to the polls today in 6 more states as primary season continues. It includes a special election in South Carolina to replace late Republican Senator Lindsey Graham, whose sister is looking to finish out his term, although the race is likely headed for a runoff.
2: Immigration remains a hot topic in the primary in Minnesota following unrest and deadly violence stemming from ICE operations there. Minneapolis Director of Elections Katie Smith says a large number of voters have already voted early.
7: It's been just people really excited, energized to get out and get their ballots cast. We're expecting a really great turnout.
4: The Democratic race for governor in Wisconsin includes Democratic Socialist Francesca Hong, who faces 3 other candidates, including a candidate endorsed by current Governor Tony Evers. Lieutenant Governor Mandela Barnes previously dropped out of the race after polls showed Hong with a big lead over all other Democrats.
2: Well, new numbers show a drop in security and first responder incidents around Hartsfield-Jackson Airport. It even comes after the airport sees an influx in World Cup visitors and as it becomes the first to reach 100 million passengers in a year. Officials say the numbers have been on the decline for months.
4: Meanwhile, the airport hosts its annual Safety and Security Expo this morning.
20: The expo will first honor employees, contractors, or federal partners working at the airport who've done anything to help keep co-workers or travelers safe. Then the second part of the event turns to exploring new ways to advance airport safety and security, explains Deputy GM for Operations Augustus Hudson.
21: We have different individuals that come to talk about different aspects of safety. It could be critical incident response. It could be safety health systems. Those are just a number of the topics that we have. And then we also have construction demos.
20: Officials say events like this help keep safety top of mind. Michelle Wright, 95.5 WSB.
2: 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It's 7:06.
1: And we are looking at temperatures, not just heat index readings, but temperatures may be in the triple digits by the weekend. Meteorologist Christina Edwards In 3 minutes, when we continue, we'll have our exclusive five-day forecast. Triple Team Traffic will check I-285 for us. And you heard by now, I'm sure, about the President Trump executive order making some changes in the child vaccine recommendations. We will have the HOTS and immediate reaction to that order. Coming up, 7:07 now.
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1: Well, 7:11 now, coming after traffic and our five-day forecast in about 90 seconds. How it is that pecans have become the subject of a real big trade war. Here's Mark McKay.
23: 285 delays picking up into the sunshine, leaving Vining Smyrna on 285 eastbound, leaving I-75 headed toward Riverside Drive. East side perimeters also getting heavy, leaving I-20 pointed north toward Clarkston and Tucker. Let's get you out of the southern suburbs with the help of Ashley Frasca.
24: Rolling into just a little bit of slow traffic out of Morrow, 75 northbound headed up to Terra Boulevard, 1941, sluggish getting to Forest Parkway. Good news on 85 north, that's a fine ride up to Flat Shoals as you reach Union City. Once you get to the downtown connector, brake lights begin at Langford Parkway, 166, headed 75-85 north, getting past I-20. Next report at 7:20 from the Loud Security Systems Traffic Center, Triple Team Traffic, 95.5 WSB.
22: WSB meteorologist Christina Edwards and her exclusive five-day forecast, sponsored by Breda Pest Management. 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
0: A gorgeous sunrise this morning, albeit it is rather tropical feeling out there with the higher humidity levels that we have in place. And so that's going to make the 95 degrees, that is the forecast for today, feel more like the triple digits. Again, hot and humid, as to be expected for early to mid-August. An isolated pop-up shower or thunderstorm is possible later on today. Staying muggy for tonight, lows in the mid-70s, and a few rain showers are possible this time early tomorrow morning. Then for tomorrow afternoon, partly cloudy with a high around 94. Temperatures will continue to climb for the rest of this week. Little to no rain chances as we go into the weekend. And when I say temperatures will climb, I'm talking about close to 100 degrees as the actual temperature for both Saturday and Sunday. Right now, 77 degrees in Noonan, 74 in Fayetteville. It is 77 in Jonesboro. Meteorologist Christina Edwards, 95.5 WSB.
1: It's Tuesday, August the 11th. I'm Chris Chandler. 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
4: An elderly woman is caught in the crossfire of a shooting in southeast Atlanta.
3: The shooting happened off Browns Mill Road. Officers responding there, they found a woman in her 80s with a gunshot wound, and nearby a 21-year-old was also shot.
9: Although this appears to be a targeted shooting, the 85-year-old victim is going to be an unintended target. I was here at the wrong place during the incident.
3: Atlanta Police Captain Jermaine Dearlove says both victims were taken to the hospital and were alert. Police are still looking for suspects as the investigation continues. Keith Grumo, 95.5 WSB.
2: Atlanta police arrest a couple in connection with the death of an infant back in May. Officers respond to a person down call along Mary George Avenue where they found the unresponsive baby who later died at the hospital.
4: And following an investigation, APD has arrested James Hayes on second-degree murder charges and Kennedy Ponder, who's charged with child cruelty. So far, though, a cause of death has not been announced for the infant.
2: The American Academy of Pediatrics blasts the latest move by the White House on childhood vaccines, saying it's not supported by science and will make children suffer.
15: The White House now calling for splitting the measles, mumps, and rubella vaccine into three separate shots, even though individual shots are currently not available in the U.S. President Trump claiming without evidence that the current combined vaccine is harmful and could be linked to autism.
4: Mary Bruce says even some Republican lawmakers are blasting the move. Louisiana Senator and Dr. Bill Cassidy calls it so wrong and insists vaccines are safe and parents should consult a physician and not an executive order.
2: It's 7:14. Pecans are at the center of new trade friction between the U.S. and China weeks before an expected summit between the country's leaders.
16: Already, renewed trade and technology restrictions were putting a strain on a fragile truce between the two countries. Now China has said that starting today, importers of U.S. pecans will have to pay a levy of just over 54%, while those buying from Mexico face rates ranging from almost 18 to almost 52%. China's Commerce Ministry said pecans from both countries were being sold in China at unfairly low prices. I'm Bloomberg's Gina Cervetti for 95.5 WSB.
4: Some evacuation orders are lifted near Spokane, Washington, as crews make progress battling wildfires that have torched more than 10,000 acres there and damaged or destroyed more than 900 structures. Washington Governor Bob Ferguson has toured some of those devastated areas.
17: Losing the home, of course, is awful, but what they said was losing the community is worse.
2: He's issued an emergency order giving eviction protections from residents who have taken in affected neighbors and friends. He's also waiving fees for those who lost important documents like driver's license and birth certificates. More than 40 large wildfires continue to burn out west, along with more than 100 others in western Canada.
4: During this year's State of the Base event with the Cobb County Chamber of Commerce, military leaders tout the value of Dobbins Air Reserve Base. Colonel Diane Patton, commander of the 94th Airlift Wing, calls Dobbins a global training powerhouse.
18: It is one of the most complex, highly utilized, and strategically vital joint service installations in the United States.
2: Officials say access to the latest equipment is critical as global threats evolve. Georgia airmen are stationed in 5 of the 6 U.S. Joint Military Command regions.
4: Warrants in Forsyth County could be going digital. County commissioners are set to vote tonight on a $100,000 contract for software called Cloud Gavel that will allow officers to create warrants in the field.
2: And those warrants can then be submitted to judges for their digital signature. The service also allows officers officers to FaceTime judges. County leaders say it should cut the time to process warrants from hours to just minutes. It's 7:16.
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5: Small business owners have a bigger share of optimism about their business and the economy at large. At least that's what economists think they have. This morning, the National Federation of Independent Business releases its latest monthly survey of small business owners, with a small uptick in sentiment likely for July. A recent survey of hiring plans for the next 3 months showed the highest level in nearly 4 years and above the historical average, even as business owners struggle to find qualified workers for skilled positions. The nation's housing market gets a closer look today as the Realtors Association releases its July measure of U.S. home resales. The expectation is for weakness based on the prior month's reading of contract signings, combined with recent measures of both steadily rising mortgage rates and sagging rates of mortgage applications. But supply is becoming less constrained, with inventories of homes increasing, which could help prevent home prices from continuing their upward path.
1: Stock futures, they are mixed ahead of the 9:30 opening bell this morning, and AAA's Metro Atlanta gas price average unchanged since yesterday, give or take about a tenth of a cent, $3.83 a gallon as we head into the middle part of the week. 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Always great to have you along, and we appreciate your time doing the best we can to get you where you're going on time and let you know what's coming over the next few hours and days. We'll continue in 2 minutes. You will hear traffic and weather, and then latest Metro Atlanta community to see a hike in its water bills. 7:18 now, and we'll continue in just 2 minutes.
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1: 7:20 now. If you saw the smoke or even the fire from miles away and wondered what it was yesterday morning, Buford Highway Connector and I-85, roughly, that was a big trash pile fire at a homeless camp there. They got it out quickly and was not really a big deal as fires go, but for a little while, those flames were shooting 50 feet high. To get live team coverage of traffic and weather, Atlanta's Morning News continues. Here's Mark McKay.
23: Got a crash on the West Freeway. We still see on the right shoulder those flashing lights holding you up on I-20 eastbound. Crashes before Thornton Road exit 44, so tight leaving Highway 92. Slow zone leaving Holly Springs on 575 south approaching Sixes Road and in Woodstock at Highway 92. 75 is in good shape leaving Kennesaw to Marietta. 400 is not. Very slow now from Haynesbridge Road rolling south toward exit 7. Holcomb Breckenridge Road in Roswell. How's I-85 doing into Norcross now, Stephanie Stalwart?
8: That's your Northeast Corridor. Biggest delays begin 85 south, right around 316, heading down through Beaver Ruin and towards Indian Trail. Then your stop and go, Jimmy Carter Boulevard, heading down to the 285 interchange. 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With workers' comp, the system doesn't make it easy. The strong arm knows what you're entitled to and will fight for every dollar. Next report is 7:30 from the Loud Security Systems Traffic Center. Double Team Traffic, 95.5 WSB.
0: Bright sunshine this morning and a hot afternoon with a high of 95, heat index values in the triple digits. A few rain showers or thunderstorms possible for the ride home this evening, staying quite warm for tonight, lows in the mid-70s. Right now, 74 degrees in Villabrica, 74 in Mableton, it's 78 in Stone Mountain. Meteorologist Christina Edwards, 95.5 WSB.
1: Clark looks at the downside of AI stock trading, not AI stocks, but using AI to make your stock trades. That is coming up at 7:25. 7:22 now.
2: Water bills will be going up starting next month in Fayetteville. It comes a year after the city council approved the rate increases over a five-year period to pay for upgrades and maintenance to its current water system that dates back 90 years.
4: In a statement, the city says water customers will see a 3% increase in September, although it should only mean an extra dollar or two on most bills.
2: Thousands of online safety lawsuits can move forward against social media giants following a decision from a U.S. appeals court. The lawsuits claim the companies, including Meta and TikTok, encourage addictive behavior, fail to verify users' ages, and don't protect users from harmful content.
4: Those companies insist the Communications Decency Act protects them from lawsuits. The court says the act can be used as defense, but it does not allow companies to dismiss the lawsuits outright.
2: The Ebola virus outbreak in Congo is now the fastest growing on record as the country announces the death toll has surpassed 2,000. The total number of infections in Congo approaches 4,500 as healthcare workers struggle to reach remote areas because of regional conflicts and bad roads.
4: The Ebola outbreak was declared in May, although the World Health Organization now says it may have started back in February. It's the second largest Ebola outbreak on record.
2: Complaints are growing louder in communities around the U.S. about massive new data centers built to fuel the artificial intelligence boom. Along with issues about noise pollution and higher energy bills, many residents also worry about the need for large amounts of water to cool equipment.
4: Frank Willey with the global affairs company The Atlantic Council says it's up to these AI companies to improve relations with locals.
11: What is important when these hyperscalers are engaging local policymakers is this idea of kind of responsible expansion, responsible engagement, and transparency with the communities.
4: Several communities around Metro Atlanta have already proposed moratoriums or bans on building more data centers.
2: This summer continues to break heat records across the country.
13: NOAA says July temperatures averaged 76.89 degrees Fahrenheit, barely edging out the previous record from July 1936 during the Dust Bowl.
4: Michelle Franzen reports extreme heat and drought have affected parts of the southeast, along with many areas west of the Mississippi. All lower 48 states have logged temperatures at least 1 degree warmer than the average on record. It's 7:24.
1: All right, pop quiz. It's not worth taking up too much time on this, but I read an obituary. Did you know that Cooter had a last name?
4: No.
1: Cooter had a last name. Cooter Davenport.
2: No idea.
4: Really?
1: That's a high-class name.
4: Mr. Cooter Davenport.
1: Davenport, yeah. Here's WSB Consumer. Now you know. 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
14: Okay, AI this, AI that, AI everything else. So now, some of the stock brokerages are allowing you to let AI automatically buy and sell investments for you while you sleep, while you're working, while you're on vacation. Don't worry about it. AI is in charge. How good an idea is that? Terrible. So you may see the pitch about how much smarter AI can be at investing than you can be, but guess who suffers the losses if an automatic investing tool messes up and loses money for you or generates a lot of tax problems for you? So AI can be your assistant, but letting AI make the decisions for you on automatic pilot, that's a terrible idea.
1: Today's an important day at Atlanta Technical College. They are breaking ground on a renovation, expansion of the Hank Aaron complex there, and they're doing that by $30 million of state appropriation. This is the largest ever single state funding investment they have had since the college was founded many decades ago now. That facility is more than 60 years old. They say it's going to be state-of-the-art now. The groundbreaking's this morning. Well, let's get up to speed here with our top stories when Atlanta's morning news continues at 7:30. And first, the question, how safe are you at the Atlanta airport? Answer's coming up. 7:26 now.
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3: And the delays are growing out of
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1: Well, if you're just coming in, welcome in. 7:30 now. Atlanta's morning news continues. I'm Chris Chandler. We thank you for starting the day with us. Our top local stories.
4: The Atlanta Airport reports good progress in reducing security incidents.
34: Finalists are named for the next head of MARTA.
1: These stories in less than 90 seconds. First, though, traffic and weather. Here's Smiling Mark McKay.
23: It's that time where the sunshine starts messing you with your ride in from the western side, and that includes I-20. The eastbound lanes have been slow due to some earlier problems, and now the sunshine mixing in with the slow traffic on I-20 eastbound. Anywhere from Highway 92, brake lights still glowing over to Thornton Road. Same story on the inner loop, 285 eastbound out of Smyrna Vinings in the ballpark, trying to get to Sandy Springs. Springs and New Northside Powers Ferry. East side perimeter check, Ashley Frasca.
5: Pretty crowded trying to get up from the southeast perimeter on 285 North to Glenwood Road. And then it crowds in again before and after Memorial Drive. And then heaviest leaving Spaghetti Junction along 285 West over from I-85 through Doraville. Next report at 740 from the Loud Security Systems Traffic Center. Triple Team Traffic, 95.5 WSB.
0: Bright sunshine this morning, along with a few clouds moving through. A few pop-up showers and thunderstorms can't be ruled out for today, but otherwise hot and humid with a high of 95 and quite toasty for tonight with lows still in the mid to upper 70s. Right now it's 78 degrees in Tucker, 72 in Powder Springs, 79 in College Park. Meteorologist Christina Edwards, 95.5 WSB.
1: It's 7:32. Our top local story at the half hour, the Atlanta airport has seen a big influx in the number of travelers over the last few months and for several reasons. But even with that, number of security incidents is actually on the decline.
6: Hartsfield-Jackson International is the first airport to reach 100 million passengers in 1 year. And the airport's deputy GM for operations, Augustus Hudson, tells WSB with that high number of travelers, the number of security incidents have actually decreased.
7: We thought that we may see an increase with the activities from the World Cup, but we actually didn't. So it's just been kind of business as usual for us.
6: He says the number of first responder incidents has also declined at the airport over the past several months this year as well. Michelle Wright, 95.5 WSB.
8: And I'm WSB's Graham Carroll, continuing our live in-depth team coverage. This comes as the airport kicks off its annual Safety and Security Expo today. Hudson says officials will be honoring several workers who helped keep the airport safe over the past year.
7: These individuals embrace the safety culture that we aspire to have throughout the airport and creating the safest environment for our passengers and employees.
8: And there have been a couple of big security incidents in recent months. Among those, a man was able to rush past security. That happened in May. Chris.
1: And last fall, remember, a Cartersville man allegedly drove to the airport with an assault rifle after threatening to shoot up the terminal. He was quickly arrested, though, by an Atlanta police officer who was there on site. It is 7:33. And with more news, here are Judd Hickenbotham and Cheryl Castro.
2: The Fulton County submits a new offer to buy the city Atlanta City Detention Center.
10: While the county is already using the space to house inmates under a lease agreement with the city, that agreement is up at the end of the year. In the letter to Mayor Dickens, five commissioners, including Chairman Rob Pitts, say time is of the essence and they're offering to buy the detention center for $56.5 million. They say that price takes into account needed upgrades at the facility. A spokesman for the mayor tells me they have received the letter and will respond in the near future. Jonathan O'Brien, 95.5 WSB.
4: Relief is coming for a Tucker neighborhood dealing with a big sinkhole.
12: I do want to, again, call this an emergency and urgent request.
16: City Council hearing from Public Works Director Isri Sankar about the need to fix that sinkhole. He asked and got nearly a quarter of $1 million to make repairs off Wingsong Way. Sankar says they need to act quickly to prevent even worse destruction.
12: The curb's cracking and the earth is raised up beyond the curb. That's generally not a good sign. That means water's getting in and really decaying the roadbed.
16: As for the cause, it was likely thanks to all the rain we've seen. Now, with the money approved, work will begin this week to fix it. Keith Cromwell, 95.5 WSB.
2: Happening today at 7:34, six states hold primaries ahead of the November midterm elections. At one of those states is Wisconsin, where a clash is brewing within the Democratic Party between Democratic Socialist Francesca Hong and moderate opponents in the race for governor.
4: Journalist Gabby Vinnick reports Wisconsin's a purple state known for narrow margin wins.
17: It would be another major victory for DSA to win on purple turf. Meanwhile, Republicans have put money behind Hong, thinking that she will be the better matchup for Republican U.S. Representative Tom Tiffany in November.
4: A special primary is also being held today in South Carolina to replace late Senator Lindsey Graham.
2: The Georgia National Guard celebrates a record year in recruitment, even amid the Middle East conflict. Major General Kanata Crumbly is commander of the Georgia Air National Guard.
18: We had a record year. I want to say it was the best year of recruiting in the last 15 or 16 years. And this year, we're going to beat that record. And it's going to be the best year of recruiting possibly in the last 20 years.
4: He says it's about serving overseas and the citizens of Georgia in their time of need. Just this year, Guard troops helped in-state operations during ice storms and the South Georgia wildfires.
2: Updating the conflict in the Middle East, the White House pushes back against Iran's calls for reparations. President Trump says it should be Iran paying for hundreds of American troops killed killed and wounded by Iran-backed militants after several decades.
4: Iran says an imminent agreement with Oman to manage the Strait of Hormuz is not enough to reopen the vital waterway unless the U.S. meets a list of conditions, including the reparations and an end to its naval blockade. Iran expert Atrita Parsi says Iran's demands reflect a shifting balance in the conflict.
3: Failed military actions and this constant investment in thinking that through military actions the tables can be turned has only made matters worse. Now the Iranians are in a stronger position and are making demands that reflect that reality.
2: Meanwhile, the Washington Post reports President Trump secretly flew out last month's NATO summit in Turkey on an alternative military plane due to an assassination threat from Iran. After boarding Air Force One, Trump was transferred to a smaller military plane by an airport catering truck. No comment from the Secret Service.
4: You check back off and we'll keep you updated on the conflict in the Middle East here on 95.5 WDSB and on the WDSB radio app. Breaking news from the region when it happens. 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It's 7:36.
1: So I'm hearing Christina say we could see temperatures, not heat index, but temperatures at 100 degrees over the next few days toward the end of the exclusive five-day forecast you will hear when Atlanta's Morning News continues in 2 minutes. Triple Team traffic to check downtown Atlanta for us, and we'll tell you which metro county is getting a real influx of new law enforcers and how come. 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
36: Have you ever experienced genuine joy? Not temporary happiness, like when your team wins a big game, but a joy that is intense and profound. That kind that wells up inside and makes you thankful just to be alive. Does that sound too good to be true? Well, it is, at least in this earthly life. Because true joy isn't in this world, it's out of this world. It's found in Jesus. Do you think Jesus doesn't want you to have fun? That he's about nothing but boring rules? That's just not true. Jesus wants you to experience the lasting joy through a relationship with him. Happiness is temporal. Joy is eternal. This doesn't mean you'll never feel sad or go through a hard time. But when life gets us down and nothing is going right, Jesus gives us a joy that nothing in this world can take away because we know him eternally. This is Brian Wright, hoping you'll discover the joy of knowing Jesus, speaking right from my heart.
1: It's 7:41. Vaccine changes, jalapeno recall coming up in less than 90 seconds. Both those stories. First, we'll get traffic and our exclusive five-day forecast from meteorologist Christina Edwards. To the 24-hour traffic center. First, let's take a check of downtown. Here's Mark McCann.
0: Crowded up on the connector. Surprise, surprise. 7585 northbound Langford Parkway, where the delays begin. Start to break up north of I-20 at John Lewis Freedom Parkway. And here come the brake lights. 75 at Northside Drive southbound. 85-400 also a bit slow out of northeast Atlanta, where they merge rolling towards 17th Street. Updating I-20, Ashley Fresca.
5: It's been kind of messy all morning long getting out of the western suburbs. First, it was construction that lingered out there in Lithia Springs, and now it's just the volume and the sunshine. I-20 eastbound, you're on and off the brakes beginning at 92 Fairburn Road for the ride to Thornton Road, and then it stays slow for you, ramping onto I-285. Over on the east freeway, not as bad, but a little bit of a crowd. I-20 west, leaving Lithonia Industrial Boulevard. 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Just steps apart, and under one deal, get your combo ticket at AtlantaIcons.com. Next report at 7:50 from the Loud Security Systems Traffic Center, Triple Team Traffic, 95.5 WSB.
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6: A mix of sun and clouds for this morning, and a few pop-up showers and thunderstorms to be expected later on this afternoon, but it's going to be hot, feeling like summertime, and it's still summer all the way until September 22nd. But what I mean by this is that we are going to reach a high of 95 with heat index values closer to 100 through the course of this afternoon. Not much relief for tonight. Lows in the mid to upper 70s. Few rain showers possible for early tomorrow morning. Tomorrow afternoon, partly cloudy with a high around 94. For the rest of this week, little to no rain chances, so we do get a chance to dry out. However, temperatures are going to climb all the way to the upper 90s, close to 100 degrees. That's the actual forecast high as we get into Sunday. So stay hydrated this weekend. Right now, 73 degrees in Hiram, 74 in Smyrna. It is 78 in Stone Mountain. Meteorologist Christina Edwards, 95.5 WSB.
1: Good morning. It's Tuesday, August 11th. I'm Chris Chandler. This is Atlanta's Morning News. On our money update in less than 4 minutes, investing in innovation in this country. It's 7:43.
4: MARTA could have a new boss by the end of the week.
7: There are three finalists for the job to be MARTA's next general manager and chief executive. MARTA's board of directors anticipates selecting the new GM CEO at its board meeting on Thursday. Among the finalists is Jonathan Hunt, who has served as MARTA's interim GM for the past year. Hunt has been with MARTA for more than a decade. The other two under consideration for the job are Cleveland Ferguson, who currently leads the Jacksonville Transportation Authority, and Leroy Jones, the executive vice president and chief operating officer of the Washington Metro Transit Authority. Bill Caiaccio, 95.5 WSB.
2: An executive order signed by President Trump calling for splitting the measles, mumps, and rubella vaccine into three shots is getting some pushback from the medical community. Medical correspondent Dr. Darian Sutton says the move creates an obstacle to full protection from those diseases.
8: If there's a change on that status, it may lead to decreases or difficulty in making sure that you have these vaccines covered. That leads to parents having to figure out how to pay for these vaccinations.
4: Individual shots for measles, mumps, and rubella are currently unavailable in the U.S. Some major medical groups, including the American Academy of Pediatrics, says no studies show a link between vaccines and autism.
2: Some of the country's biggest grocery stores are calling dozens of products with jalapenos over fears of a growing salmonella outbreak.
10: Walmart, Trader Joe's, Whole Foods, and Target are now pulling affected guacamole, dips, and salsa from store shelves. Kroger, Albertsons, HEB, and Walmart also recalling some meat and poultry products with jalapenos like wraps, burritos, and enchiladas.
4: Elizabeth Schulze reports the outbreak spans 27 states, including Georgia. The FDA says over 300 people have been sickened. Most say they ate jalapenos at Chipotle in Qdoba. The outbreak is traced to jalapenos from Coast Citrus Distributors sourced from Mexico.
2: It's 7:44. Atlanta police are searching for suspects in a double shooting that injures a 21-year-old man and a woman in her 80s. APD Captain Jermaine Dearlove says it was a targeted shooting, but the older woman was an innocent bystander.
11: We don't want these folks walking around our city, especially acting this reckless.
4: He says the shootings may be related to gunfire in the area of East Rhinehill Road and Browns Mill Road. Both victims were alert and breathing when they were taken to the hospital.
2: The water emergency in Puerto Rico is intensifying. The island has been experiencing rolling blackouts and water shutoffs since 2017, when Hurricane Maria killed nearly 3,000 people and devastated the power grid.
3: Hundreds of thousands of people, including in the capital of San Juan, have to go without running water for 48 hours at a time under a mandatory rationing system.
4: Victor Aquindo reports Puerto Rico faces a crippling drought compounded by notoriously aging water infrastructure. Reservoir levels are dangerously low.
2: The Fulton County Sheriff's Office graduates its largest class of sheriff's deputies in at least 5 years. 19 new deputies are now ready to serve after completing rigorous training.
4: The sheriff's office says the new deputies are recognized with the highest number of awards presented during graduation. In a statement, Sheriff Pat Labatt says he looks forward to seeing every deputy shine as they contribute to the team at the Fulton County Sheriff's Office. It's 7:46.
1: And coming up at 7:50, you will hear the latest on the hot weather, which has arrived. It's going to get even hotter, and we'll get you to work on time with Triple Team Traffic. Let's check your money next. 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
12: A big Wall Street bank is making a big bet on U.S. innovation. Morgan Stanley said it will seek to facilitate about $1.5 trillion of investment activity tied to the U.S.'s push for innovation and the infrastructure needed to bolster it. It will focus on three areas, including innovation platforms and strategic industries, infrastructure and capital for growth companies. Morgan Stanley joins peers vowing to work more on initiatives core to the U.S. Last year, J.P. Morgan Chase said it would funnel $1.5 trillion into industries that bolster U.S. economic security and resiliency. Good news if you eat a lot of chicken. Poultry companies are dealing with a glut of chicken, producing more than people can buy. That's driving prices down and creating an even more inviting alternative to

0: That is per the July jobs report that came out late last week, but has been crunched better now. If you take the pandemic out of this, participation in the labor force has not been this low in decades. Doesn't all have to do with the current economy either. Baby boomers retiring, not working anymore. That takes out a chunk of the population. On the other end, the birth rate's been declining for years. Fewer people to come into the workforce to fill the jobs. And of course, there is the current uncertainty. The job market stinks, to put it mildly, at least the part of applying and, on both ends, really, applying for jobs and trying to find good candidates. It's changed so much in the last couple of years, but fewer and fewer Americans, it does seem, even bothering to try at this point. We'll continue in 2 minutes with traffic and weather, and then perhaps the ultimate sorority rush story that you will hear, not only this week, possibly ever. We'll see. 7:48 now. That's a great time to get a guaranteed offer on your home from Mark Spain Real Estate at markspain.com.
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0: 7:51 now. I'm afraid I'm out of jinx the Braves. I was at the game last night and had to leave to go to bed to get to work early today. As always, they were doing fine when I left, but boy, it didn't end up that way. 8-5 to the Mets. 3-game series continues tonight. Bryce Elder not impressive last night. Let's get live team coverage of traffic and weather next. Here's Mark McKay.
9: Hassle out of Holly Springs on 575 southbound, Chris. Holly Springs Parkway. Those through lanes are pretty heavy this morning down past Sixes Road and approaching Highway 92 in Woodstock. Full on brake light battle now before Old Milton Parkway on 400 south, rolling past Old Milton, past exit 7 Holcomb Bridge Road and 85. Now 30 minutes to make it from Duluth Highway, Highway 120 down to 285. Worst of that's going to be right around Pleasant Hill Road and Beaver Ruin. How's that East Freeway now, Stephanie Stalwart?
10: Well, East Freeway, you're going to line up out of Stonecrest 20 westbound. You hit the brakes right at Evans Mill and slugging on through towards Panola Road. Your pace improves, though, after that, heading to the perimeter. 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Next report at 8 from the Loud Security Systems Traffic Center. Triple Team Traffic, 95.5 WSB.
11: The heat is on for today, climbing to a high of 95, just a slim chance of a rain shower or a thunderstorm through this afternoon, and staying warm and muggy tonight, lows in the mid to upper 70s. Right now, 77 degrees in Vining, 74 in Decatur, 74 degrees in Loganville. Meteorologist Christina Edwards, 95.5 WSB.
0: Hey, it's 7:55. Who would not welcome this? Why Clark says we might be seeing lower prices at the grocery store. It's 7:52 now.
12: Residents in Fayetteville will soon be paying more for water.
13: The city of Fayetteville announced increases to its water

0: And sewage rates effective August 1st, so customers may notice next month's bill will be higher. In a statement from the city, it says the money from the increase will be used to cover cost of upgrading and maintaining Fayetteville's aging water system. Customers will see a 3% increase.
1: WSB Sabrina Cupid reports the city council voted last year to approve the rate increases over 5 years, which amounts to a 5% increase by 2030.
2: The trial of Dwayne Kefiti Davis is getting underway in Las Vegas. He's the only person to face charges in the killing of rapper Tupac Shakur. Now, Shakur was in a BMW with music mogul Marion Shug Knight when shots rang out. Knight tells ABC News he thinks Davis will have a hard time convincing the jury.
3: Everything he said and talked about, he already told on himself. So what are you going to do? Erased all the recordings of the interviews he did?
1: Davis has pled not guilty. Meanwhile, Knight says he doesn't want to testify. The trial has nothing to do with him. He's in prison on an unrelated charge.
2: A new March of Dimes study finds more American families are living in so-called maternity care deserts due to the dwindling number of hospitals and health clinics.
4: The nonprofit says that nearly 100 labor and delivery units nationwide have closed since the start of 2024, with rural America hit the hardest. The operators of those facilities blame financial pressure, workforce shortages, and a falling U.S. birth rate for the decision to shut down.
1: Jim Ryan reports the March of Dimes says 2.5 million women of childbearing age live in counties considered maternity care deserts. It's 7:54.
5: And here's WSB consumer expert Clark Howard, now sponsored by the Original Mattress Factory.
6: Okay, I love these two words together. Price war. And we are now finally seeing it in the supermarket. I talked about just a few weeks ago that Kroger, the nation's second largest supermarket chain, has been cutting prices because they've been losing market share to everybody else. And now others are responding. Walmart has been cutting prices on a lot of the things they sell. And where's the price pressure coming from that benefits your wallet? First of all, not everything in stores is getting cheaper, but some things are. And it's all about the non-traditionals, people doing grocery shopping at the warehouse clubs for more and more of what they eat, or going to Aldi or in regions that have Lidl, shopping at Lidl. You got more choice, you have more control than you've had in years.
5: A question when Atlanta's morning news continues right at 8 o'clock, about 4 minutes from now. What has the war done for or done to military recruiting in Georgia, one choice or the other? And you'll hear the answer when we continue. I'm Chris Chandler. We are so glad you're with us this morning. You're listening to Atlanta's Morning News for Tuesday, and we'll continue at 8 o'clock, 7:56 now.
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5: Hey, good morning. It's 8 o'clock. I'm Chris Chandler, and this is Atlanta's morning news for Tuesday. Thank you for starting the day with us. It's our top local stories.
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2: An innocent bystander is injured in a southeast Atlanta shooting.
5: These stories coming up in less than 90 seconds. First, we'll hear traffic and weather. Here's Mark McKay.
22: Delays really taking hold on the bypass I-285, starting on the east side perimeter, where it's rugged, leaving Covington Highway on the outer loop, trying to get through Clarkston Highway 78. Full house now between Tucker and Dunwoody on 285 West. Those delays begin at Shanley-Tucker Road. Take it past Peachtree Boulevard. Exit 31, putting extra pressure on 141 South out of Peachtree Corners this morning. And in the bright sunshine, we have 285 slowdowns on 285 North and eastbound. The inner loop leaving Paces Ferry Road, getting past I-75. Next report at 810 from the Loud Security Systems Traffic Center. Triple Team Traffic, 95.5 WSB.
19: Bright sunshine this morning. We'll need the sunglasses for much of the day, though a few pop-up showers and thunderstorms can't be ruled out, so an umbrella might be a good idea for the ride home this evening. Today's high is 95, lows tonight in the mid-70s. Tomorrow, partly cloudy with highs in the mid-90s. Right now, 75 degrees in Smyrna, 76 in Brookhaven. It is 75 in Decula. Meteorologist Christina Edwards, 95.5 WSB.
5: Well, it's 8:01 now in our top local story.
23: The Georgia Air National Guard is on pace to have another record year of recruiting, as well as the Georgia Army National Guard.
5: Georgia National Guard touting strong recruitment numbers even in time of war.
24: It could be their best year for recruitment in two decades, according to Major General Kanata Crumbly, commander of the Georgia Air National Guard. He believes younger generations see the need and want to serve.
23: It doesn't just mean fighting and winning your nation's wars, but it also means helping the citizens of Georgia in their time of need.
24: Just this year, the Georgia National Guard was called into service to respond in critical times like winter ice storms and the South Georgia wildfires. Jonathan O'Brien, 95.5 WSB.
5: The Georgia National Guard has about 14,000 members, and there are about 430,000 National Guard members nationally. It's 8:02. With more news, here are Judd Hickenbotham and Cheryl Castro.
2: Well, despite a rise in World Cup visitors, Hartsfield-Jackson Airport sees a decline in recent months in both security and first responder incidents. The new numbers also come as it becomes the first airport in the country to hit 100 million passengers in a year.
1: Yeah, now this morning, Hartsfield-Jackson honors those who help keep the airport safe and running.
25: Hartsfield-Jackson international officials set to honor anybody who works at the airport that has kept co-workers and travelers safe, says Deputy GM for Airport Operations, Augustus Hudson.
26: Any of our employees that are at the airport
0: that exhibit safety on a daily basis.
25: On top of that, there'll also be exhibits featuring new safety and security technology.
0: A lot of technology with a lot of the projects that we have going on around the airport, always safety is considered in that, and whenever we can, we implement something innovative with that project that will enhance safety.
25: It's all part of the airport's annual Safety, Security, and Risk Expo. Michelle Wright, 95.5 WSB.
2: A neighborhood in Tucker gets a big financial boost from the city council as it deals with a major sinkhole and pipe collapse.
3: Seeking authorization for emergency funding, the maximum amount of $221,972 to get this repaired.
1: Public Works Director Ishri Sankar says the affected pipe on Winsong Way near Old Stone Mountain Road passed a recent inspection, but the summer's heavy rains likely led to its quick demise. The sinkhole is affecting at least five properties in the area where repair work begins this week.
2: Updating the conflict in the Middle East after Iran requests compensation from the U.S. as part of its demand to end the conflict, President Trump responds on social media,
4: saying it's an interesting idea because he says he's now likewise demanding compensation from Iran for, quote, all of the people that they have killed and gravely wounded with their roadside bombs in many conflicts.
2: Correspondent Stephen Portnoy says Iran also insists the deal it's working out with Oman on future conditions for the Strait of Hormuz does not include the automatic reopening of the waterway to ship traffic.
1: Meanwhile, a new report says President Trump had to be snuck off Air Force One during a flight last month from Turkey to the UK because of threats from Iran. After boarding the plane, it says he was put into a food service truck and secretly boarded onto a military jet for the flight. The new Air Force One had already been taken out of circulation because the plane from Qatar did not have proper safety equipment.
2: Check back off and we will keep you updated on the conflict in the Middle East here on 95.5 WSB and on the WSB radio app with breaking news from the region when it happens.
1: It's 8:04. The frantic search continues today in Colombia for any survivors following a magnitude 7.4 earthquake that toppled or damaged hundreds of buildings. Correspondent Trevor Ault says the current conditions remain very dangerous.
6: We have seen dozens of buildings collapse on top of people in the areas where a lot of the infrastructure is not built up to withstand earthquakes. You now have this massive undertaking to try to find anybody who has survived in all of the rubble.
2: The official death toll now tops 130 in Colombia, but it's expected to go higher with several cities reporting heavy damage. The U.S. announces it's sending more than $15 million in emergency aid, including food and supplies.
1: Well, South Carolina holds a special primary today to replace late Senator Lindsey Graham, whose sister is vying to replace him for the rest of his term. Primary voters in six total states head to the polls today.
2: Meanwhile, immigration and violence stemming from major ICE operations is top of mind with many voters in Minnesota, which holds its own primary.
8: The federal occupation in my neighborhood, we really need leaders that are going to challenge the norm right now.
2: The city of Minneapolis says it's already seen a large number of early voters who were eager to cast their ballots.
1: Wisconsin's governor's race is also getting attention with four Democrats on the ballot, including Democratic Socialist Francesca Hong. The state's lieutenant governor previously dropped out of that race after polls showed Hong with a big lead over other Democratic candidates. It's 8:06.
5: When Atlanta's morning news continues, and that is just 3 minutes from now, we will hear about a major league warm-up on the way as the week goes along and into the weekend. Temperatures in the triple digits, maybe, at the end of it. We'll get triple-team traffic, too. We've got a jam on Georgia 400 right through Alpharetta there. And the state of the base, not the state of the union, not the state of the state. This is the state of Dobbins in mid-2026. 8:06 now.
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9: And the delays are growing out of
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5: 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We'll do that right after we check Triple Team traffic. That starts with Mark McKay.
18: Temperatures could be on the rise out of the northern suburbs, Chris, because we are watching some pretty hefty Tuesday morning delays. Let's begin in Alpharetta with the brake light battle. Now begins at Windward Parkway. Slow ride into Roswell. Once you get past Holcomb Ridge Road, you're on your way to Sandy Springs. 30 minutes. That's the trip time. 85 south, leaving 316 to 285. Got a crash in the jam cam in Buford. Left lane knocked out 985 southbound at Buford Drive, Highway 20. An unusual slow morning for 575 drivers. Ashley Frasca.
19: It is pretty crowded, taking upwards of 20 minutes on 575 southbound to get from Sixes Road down to I-75. Through the delays, heavy on brake lights before Marietta Highway as you roll down to exit 14. 75 south, sun in your eyes a little bit, getting out of Bartow County toward Ackworth past Highway 92. And then volume picks up below Canton Road, Highway 5. Sluggish ride getting in through Marietta. Next report at 820 from the Loud Security Systems Traffic Center. Triple Team Traffic, 95.5 WSB.
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20: Listen, you know you're in for a hot day when you're already reaching 80 degrees and it's not even 9 o'clock yet. We're already in the 80s in Norcross, Tucker, and East Point. We're climbing to a high of 95 for this afternoon. Little to no relief in the sense that if you get a rain shower, it's only going to be spotty at best and short-lived as well. The high of 95 is going to feel more like the triple digits due to the humidity, and that will continue through tomorrow morning with lows in the mid-70s. Few rain showers are possible for the morning commute, then drying out tomorrow afternoon, partly cloudy, high 94. Rain chances practically zero as we go into the weekend. However, temperatures dialing up all the way to the upper 90s. A few of us could reach an actual temperature of 100 degrees by Saturday and Sunday. And of course, the heat index values will be around 105. So right now, 80 degrees in Riverdale, 76 in Marietta, 78 degrees in Cartersville. Meteorologist Christina Edwards, 95.5 WSB.
5: And with all that, and it may be this way where you were too, we are mostly wearing hoodies here in the cold, cold WSB radio newsroom. Good morning. It's Tuesday, August the 11th, 2026. This is Atlanta's Morning News. I'm Chris Chandler on a money update in less than 5 minutes. Now, latest big restaurant chain to take a big Cyclospora hit. It's 8:12 now.
1: An elderly woman is recovering after being caught in the crossfire of a shooting in southeast Atlanta.
0: Police say the woman in her 80s was hit by gunfire off Browns Mill Road. Innocent bystander, what police are calling a targeted incident. A 21-year-old was also shot nearby. Atlanta Police Captain Jermaine Dearlove says they are actively looking for suspects.
3: For the community who have mothers, grandmothers, aunts that live, work, and thrive in the city is going to demand that we identify those involved.
0: Both victims were taken to the hospital and were alert and conscious. Anyone with information is asked to contact Atlanta Police. Keith Cromwell, 95.5 WSB.
2: Atlanta police arrest a couple in connection with the death of an infant back in May. Officers responded to a person down call along Mary George Avenue where they found the unresponsive baby who later died at the hospital.
1: Following an investigation, APD has arrested James Hayes on second-degree murder charges and Kennedy Ponder, who's charged with child cruelty. So far, a cause of death, though, has not been announced for the infant.
2: Pecans are at the center of a new trade friction between the U.S. and China weeks before an expected summit between the country's leaders.
4: Already, renewed trade and technology restrictions were putting a strain on a fragile truce between the two countries. Now China has said that starting today, importers of U.S. pecans will have to pay a levy of just over 54%, while those buying from Mexico face rates ranging from almost 18% to almost 52%. China's Commerce Ministry said pecans from both countries were being sold in China at unfairly low prices. I'm Bloomberg's Gina Cervetti for 95.5 WSB.
1: President Trump's new executive order splitting the mumps, measles, and rubella vaccine is not sitting well with medical experts, nor with some members of his own party.
10: A leading Republican Senator, Bill Cassidy, who's also a doctor, openly rebuking the president, saying, "I'm a doctor. This executive order is wrong. The president does not have the expertise to make these changes."
2: Correspondent Mary Bruce says the American Academy of Pediatrics calls the move dangerous, and it rejects the president's claims that some vaccines could be linked to autism. The U.S. currently does not possess individual shots to cover the MMR vaccine.
1: It's 8:14. Some residents near Spokane, Washington are returning to their homes as evacuation orders are lifted following wildfires that have scorched more than 10,000 acres there and hundreds of structures in the area. Washington Governor Bob Ferguson announces aid for the victims.
17: Many Washingtonians, as you know, have lost literally everything, including critical personal documents like their driver's license, ID card, birth certificate, and vehicle and vessel titles.
2: He's also protecting residents from evictions if they are housing fire victims. More than 40 major wildfires continue to burn around the western U.S., along with more than 100 in western Canada.
1: Dobbins Air Reserve Base receives high praise during this year's State of the Base event with the Cobb County Chamber of Commerce.
22: It's not just a gateway to the skies of Georgia. It really is a global training powerhouse right here in Cobb County.
2: Colonel Diane Patton, commander of the 94th Airlift Wing, calls Dobbins strategically vital for the U.S. military. The Georgia National Guard now has airmen in 5 of the 6 combatant commands around the country, and officials say the outlook has changed as the war on terror has ramped up.
1: Well, warrants could be going digital in Forsyth County. County commissioners there are set to vote tonight on a $100,000 contract for software called Cloud Gavel that will allow officers to create warrants in the field.
2: Yeah, those warrants can then be submitted to judges for their digital signature. The service also allows officers to FaceTime judges. County leaders say it should cut the time to process warrants from hours to just minutes. It's 8:16.
5: 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Let's check your money next at 8:17. Here's Bloomberg's Andrew O'Day.
23: Hims & Hers Health, whose fortunes rode the wave of ever-rising demand for GLP-1 drugs, is hiking its full-year sales forecast, even as it braces for fading fortunes from weight loss medicines. The big telehealth company is benefiting from more efficient operations due to AI, but it's also spending to boost its AI capability in areas including what it calls its doctor-led AI clinical engine that will rebuild the consumer health experience from the ground up. And it's that spending that helped account for its wider-than-expected loss for last quarter. Shares of Hims & Hers fell in extended trades. Mediterranean restaurant chain Cava has not been hit with outbreaks of Cyclospora or Salmonella, but its finances have. Cava posts its latest quarterly results today, and much of the report likely will focus less on expected higher sales for last quarter than on falling sales so far this quarter, as customers avoid salads and fresh vegetable bowls, including at restaurants untouched by the outbreaks dominating headlines currently.
5: Stock futures are up a bit ahead of the opening bell, just more than an hour from now. Checking the AAA Metro Atlanta gas price average for this morning. If you got to fill up on the way to work or home, $3.83 a gallon. That is unchanged from yesterday, and we continue a good bit lower now than a week ago at this time. Not sure what to make of this. NFL head coaches are getting a new preseason ranking. Got nothing to do with the game. It's a new ranking of attractiveness among NFL head coaches. More than 5,000 NFL fans, male and female, ranked LA Rams coach Sean McVay tops on the attractiveness metric. He was followed by coach for Green Bay and Seattle's Mike McDonald. The survey, the answers suggest winning and national exposure may influence how fans perceive coaches, not just how handsome they are. Nearly 3 in 10 people in this choose their own team's coach as the league's most attractive. We'll continue in just 2 minutes, an incredible Nintendo story you'll hear, and we'll get traffic and weather too. It's 8:18.
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1: 820, this is Atlanta's Morning News, and we've got a travel advisory now in the Buford area. Let's go to Smiley Martin McCain, the 24-hour traffic center.
6: Two lanes of 985 reduced to one in Buford near the Mall of Georgia, Chris. It's a crash. Left lane knocked out. Right lane is open. 985 southbound past Buford Drive exit 4. Things are stacking up back behind it. Highway 13, Buford Highway is always an option. Been a rough go of it this morning between Duluth and Norcross. Tack on 30 minutes to your southbound drive. Highway 316 rolling toward I-285. Let's get you into downtown Atlanta now. It's going to be a slow ride, Stephanie Stallworth.
7: Yeah, pretty slow heading northbound, especially coming up from right around Langford Parkway as you head around the Grady Curve into Midtown. Reports of an issue blocking a lane as you head past 10th Street. So be on the lookout for that. Southbound main volume is getting in through the Midtown merge to your downtown exits. 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Next report at 8:30 from the Loud Security Systems Traffic Center. Triple Team Traffic, 95.5 WSB.
8: We'll need the sunglasses through lunchtime, perhaps an umbrella for the ride home today. It's going to be hot. We need the air conditioning. High 95, lows tonight in the mid-70s, and a few rain showers possible through the afternoon and evening hours. Right now, 76 degrees in Marietta, 79 in Riverdale, 77 in Covington. Meteorologist Christina Upwards, 95.5 WSB.
1: At 8:25, why Clark Howard says be very wary of using AI to do this. It's 3 minutes away. It's 8:22 now.
9: Water bills will be going up starting next month in Fayetteville. It comes a year after the city council approved the rate increases over a five-year period to pay for upgrades and maintenance to its current water system that dates back 90 years.
10: In a statement, the city says water customers will see a 3% increase in September, although it should only mean a extra dollar or two on most bills.
9: Complaints are growing louder in communities across the U.S. about massive new data centers built to fuel the AI boom. Along with issues about noise pollution and higher energy bills, many residents also worry about the need for large amounts of water to cool the equipment.
10: Frank Willey with the global affairs company The Atlantic Council says it's up to these AI companies to improve relations with the locals.
11: What is important when these hyperscalers are engaging local policymakers is this idea of kind of responsible expansion, responsible engagement, and transparency with the communities.
10: Several communities around Metro Atlanta have already proposed moratoriums or bans on building more of those data centers.
9: Thousands of online safety lawsuits can move forward against social media giants following a decision from a U.S. appeals court. The lawsuits claim the companies, including Meta and TikTok, encourage addictive behavior, fail to verify users' ages, and don't protect users from harmful content.
10: Those companies insist, though, the Communications Decency Act protects them from lawsuits. The court says the act can be used as a defense, but it does not allow companies to dismiss the lawsuit. Outright.
9: NOAA says last month was the hottest July on record in the U.S. with an average 76.89 degrees.
12: Extreme heat along with drought and wildfires impacted much of the Mountain West, Southwest, Northern Plains, and Southeast. Researchers say all 48 states logged at least 1 degree warmer than the average on record.
10: Michelle Franzen reports the previous record for hottest July in the U.S. was set back in 1936 during the Dust Bowl.
9: Well, some rare Nintendo games could fetch millions of dollars in a new auction today. It features almost 100 of the game system's Super Mario Brothers and Duck Hunt cartridges that were made back in 1993, 2 years after the last known printing of those games.
10: Yeah, some of the cartridges are in perfect condition, which actually boosts their value. It's believed they were intended to be melted down by Nintendo, but wound up tucked away in a box somewhere in Wisconsin for decades. It's 824.
0: Here's WSB consumer expert Clark Howard next, and Clark is sponsored by Ragsdale Heating, Air, Plumbing, and Electrical.
13: Okay, AI this, AI that, AI everything else. So now, some of the stock brokerages are allowing you to let AI automatically buy and sell investments for you while you sleep, while you're working, while you're on vacation. Don't worry about it. AI is in charge. How good an idea is that? Terrible. So you may see the pitch about how much smarter AI can be at investing than you can be, but guess who suffers the losses if an automatic investing tool messes up and loses money for you or generates a lot of tax problems for you? So AI can be your assistant. But letting AI make the decisions for you on automatic pilot, that's a terrible idea.
0: Yeah, in fact, an Associated Press survey on this very subject, 1 in 5 Americans who sought financial advice from AI in the past year, sought financial advice, did it using AI in the past year. That's about 20% of us. However, once they had, fewer than 3 in 10 adults overall had any confidence on what it told them. According to the survey, this particular survey found a disconnect between what or who will trust for financial advice versus the ones that we will actually ask or rely on, kind of like using the internet to diagnose yourself with a medical condition before you ever call a doctor, right? Coming up, Atlanta's Morning News continues at 8:30. Going to talk about airport security, tight or lax here in Atlanta. What's the answer after a busy, busy summer here? It's 8:26.
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0: Hey, it's 8:30 now. Good morning. I'm Chris Chandler. This is Atlanta's Morning News. Thanks for starting Tuesday with us and these top local stories.
10: The Atlanta Airport reports a drop in security incidents during the summer travel rush.
16: MARTA could soon have a new general manager after a months-long search.
0: These stories are coming in less than 90 seconds. First, though, you'll hear traffic and weather, starting with Smile and Mark McKay.
6: Backups into Buford will start to improve. Now left lane back open. We had it shut down for a while as a crash cleared out of that left lane 985 southbound at Highway 20 exit 4. Talked about the backups out of Alpharetta into Roswell. In the mix, center lane knocked out with a breakdown 400 southbound at Haynesbridge Road, but you'll stay on the brakes down to Holcomb Bridge. You just watched one heck of a shutdown in Midtown Atlanta. Ashley Frasca.
19: Tier 2 hero units managed to shut down the entire downtown connector 7585 northbound near 10th Street to move a crash from the left lanes off to the right. Everything back up and running, but it is bumper to bumper already. It was long enough. It was already slow back at 166 Langford Parkway. Connector southbound to tap of the brakes in the area. Everybody was noticing all lanes shut in the northbound direction. Next report at 840 from the Loud Security Systems Traffic Center. Triple Team Traffic, 95.5 WSB.
23: Not even 9 o'clock in the morning and already several of us are in the 80s. It's going to be a hot day today, climbing to a high of 95, and a few rain showers and thunderstorms possible later on this afternoon. But not everybody's going to get the rain. So not everybody gets the relief. Lows tonight will be in the mid 70s and then another hot day for tomorrow. Right now it's 80 degrees in Norcross, 80 in Duluth, 81 in Conyers. Meteorologist Christina Edwards, 95.5 WSB.
0: It's 8:32 and our top local story. Recent spike in the number of travelers at the Atlanta airport has not led to a spike in the number of security calls there. In fact, numbers actually dropped in recent months.
27: Hartsfield-Jackson International's Deputy GM of Operations, Augustus Hudson, tells me that they've been weaving in different safety and security measures into their construction projects, like at the new South parking deck.
28: We have safety precautions in the deck that enhance their security.
27: He also says that the number of emergency calls have dropped, even with the increase in travelers flying through for the World Cup.
28: We've been on the decline in security-related incidents and in emergency response incidents as it relates to safety around the airport.
27: He says the decrease has been happening over the past several months. Michelle Wright, 95.5 WSB.
29: And I'm WSB's Graham Carroll. Continuing our live in-depth team coverage, Hudson said airport officials were fully expecting a jump in security incidents, but it never happened. Even with this trend, there have been a few high-profile incidents at the airport over the past year. Last October, a Cartersville man allegedly went to the airport with an assault rifle, making threats to carry out a mass shooting. He was arrested by an Atlanta police officer, and then just a few months ago, a man was able to rush past the airport security checkpoint. Chris.
0: This all comes as the airport holds its annual Safety and Security Expo to showcase technology and strategies to advance security measures at the airport. 8:33 now with more news. Here are Judd Hickenbotham and Cheryl Castro.
16: Well, there's a new offer on the table for Fulton County to buy the Atlanta City Detention Center.
30: The new offer made in a letter to Mayor Dickens, signed by five commissioners, including Chairman Rob Pitts, proposes the county buy the facility for $56.5 million. That's less than the $80 million purchase offer Mayor Dickens withdrew last month. In their letter, county leaders say time is of the essence, and they set an August 31st deadline for a response. The mayor's office tells me they have received the letter and will respond respond in the near future. Jonathan O'Brien, 95.5 WSB.
10: Well, amid the conflict in the Middle East, Georgia's National Guard's reporting the best year of recruiting in at least 15 years. This year could see even bigger numbers of recruits. Major General Kanata Crumbly, commander of the Georgia Air National Guard, says folks want to get involved.
1: We are all volunteers, and that should tell you more so than anything else that we want to be here, we want to serve, we want to support our country and the policy of our country.
27: He says it's about serving overseas and the citizens of Georgia in their time of need. Georgia troops helped during this year's ice storms and also in South Georgia wildfires.
10: Updating the conflict in the Middle East at 8:34, President Trump says Iran should pay damages for the harm it's inflicted on the world for the past 50 years. That's in response to Iran's demands for reparations from the U.S. as a condition to reopen the Strait of Hormuz.
7: The president pushing back against Iran's new sweeping demands, rejecting their calls for reparations, instead saying Iran should be paying back the U.S. And the president also responding to Israel's rejection of his new plan for Hamas to disarm.
27: Mary Bruce reports the president insists his relationship with Prime Minister Benjamin Netanyahu is, quote, very good. Iran has been negotiating with Oman and says an agreement on the critical waterway is imminent.
10: Meanwhile, new details are released on Trump's secret flight out of Turkey after last month's NATO summit there as part of a ruse to disrupt an Iranian assassination threat. The Wall Street Journal reports the president used an airport catering truck as cover to secretly board a smaller military aircraft while an older Air Force One served as a decoy.
27: Check back often. We will keep you updated on the conflict in the Middle East here on 95.5 WSB and on the WSB radio app. Breaking news from the region when it happens.
10: The death toll in Colombia surges past 130 in the wake of a massive 7.4 magnitude earthquake. Eight groups are deploying to help with the devastation. Barbara Mello is with World Vision Colombia.
8: The well-being of the children is going to be our number one priority in the next couple of hours, in the next couple of days.
27: She says many families are still searching for loved ones and picking through the rubble of their homes. An estimated 1,600 buildings have collapsed or have some type of damage.
10: Well, there's a full slate of primary elections today. Voters head to the polls in Alabama, Connecticut, Minnesota, Vermont, Wisconsin, and South Carolina, where there's a special Senate primary after Senator Lindsey Graham's sudden death.
27: The governor appointed Graham's sister, Darlene, to serve out the remainder of his term, and she's running for his full term in a crowded Republican field. Meanwhile, in Wisconsin, all eyes are on the Democrat primary race for governor, where Democratic Socialist Francesca Hong has skyrocketed in the polls.
10: Residents in one Tucker neighborhood are finally getting relief from a large sinkhole.
9: The city approving nearly $250,000 to make emergency repairs after that sinkhole developed rapidly, impacting about a half dozen homes off Wingsong Way. Public Works Director Isri Sankar says repairs will begin immediately.
11: We can get boots on the ground by the end of the week to start demoing the site and providing steel plates to get the residents access to their homes.
9: Sankar believes all the rain we've seen this summer likely caused the sinkhole and pipe collapse. He says the area was inspected in 2025 and no issues were found. Keith Cuomo, 95.5 WSB.
27: It's 8:36.
0: Mark's going to have more on that Air Force One switcheroo, the big ruse there. Elaborate it was. Mark Arum show starts in about half an hour here. You're going to hear a lot about this today. The question is whether it was appropriate to use everybody else as a decoy, right, on the plane that was apparently under threat there. The crew was there. The press was there. Some, probably most of the White House staff was still there. The question is whether that was appropriate. And then there's the question of how can it possibly be after these months that the Iranians could mount something like this and apparently get this far with it. So more about that starting in about half an hour here. When Atlanta's morning news continues in just 2 minutes, what to expect when the accused United Healthcare assassin appears in court today. Plus, traffic and weather. Got a new travel advisor on I-285 to tell you about. 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It's 8:37.
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0: Well, it's 8:41. Actress Kristen Stewart from Twilight's also on with Mark. His show starts in about 25 minutes on WSB. As Atlanta's morning news continues, got a new travel advisory to report from the 24-hour traffic center. Let's go there now. Here's Mark McKay.
6: Sandy Springs police, I am sure, are en route because they get to these things pretty quickly. But right now, they're waiting for police. Two right lanes, crash, multi-vehicle crash on 285 eastbound. The inner loop right past Riverside Drive, exit 24. That is already going to put the inch on a slow ride because of the sunshine leaving I-75 westbound into Doraville and Dunwoody. It's slow. 285 west, the outer loop leaving I-85 passing Peachtree Boulevard, exit 31. Latest out of the northern burbs, Ashley Frasca.
19: Getting worse out of Alpharetta, trying to assist a stalled pickup truck, and now it's taking out the two right lanes as they're trying to drag it to the shoulder on 400 southbound at Haynes Bridge. Heavy ride beginning at Windward Parkway. Slow the whole way into Roswell. 985 northbound, you have a handful of crashes sprinkled on the left shoulder, trying to get all the way up to Atlanta Highway. Southbound trouble below Buford Drive cleared, and the worst of it out of the northwest. 575 south crowded from Holly Springs. 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Next report at 850 from the Loud Security Systems Traffic Center. Triple Team Traffic, 95.5 WSB.
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20: Beautiful sunshine, albeit it's going to be a hot day today with a high of 95. That's trending about 5 degrees above average. And with the humidity, it's going to feel more like the triple digits as the heat index values climb north of 100. We may see a few pop-up showers and thunderstorms later on this afternoon into the evening hours. Staying very muggy for tonight. Lows in the mid mid-70s, and a few rain showers are possible for tomorrow morning. Tomorrow afternoon, partly cloudy, breezy, high 94, and rain chances will diminish as we go into the week ahead. However, temperatures are going to climb up, up, and up, looking at a high of 99 degrees by Sunday. And that means, yeah, the triple-digit heat index values through the weekend. So I hope your air conditioning is running. Right now, 77 degrees in Kennesaw, 79 in Chamblee. It is 80 degrees in College Park. Meteorologist Christina Upwards, 95.5 WSB.
0: Up, up, and up, she says. That sounds hot. Good morning to you. It's Tuesday, August the 11th. I'm Chris Chandler. This is Atlanta's Morning News on the Money Update in less than 4 minutes at 8:47, the snapshot we're expecting today of how small business owners are feeling here in the middle of 2026. It's 8:43 now.
10: Marta's Board of Directors interviews three finalists for its next general manager and CEO.
4: The decision is expected at Marta's board meeting on Thursday. The three interviews follow a national search, which included over 250 candidates. The finalists include Jonathan Hunt, who's been Marta's interim general manager and CEO since last August. He joined Marta in 2014. Also under consideration is Cleveland Ferguson, the head of Jacksonville's Transportation Authority, and Leroy Jones, who is currently executive vice president and chief operating officer of the Washington Metro Area Transit Authority. Bill Caiaccio, 95.5 WSB.
5: Some in the medical community are speaking out against President Trump's executive order calling for splitting the measles, mumps, and rubella vaccine into three separate shots. Medical correspondent Dr. Darian Sutton says the move is based on unproven risks attributed to the MMR vaccine.
16: Giving a vaccination separately does not provide additional benefit to a patient, does not provide additional safety to a patient, and in many cases, it may make it more difficult to reach that routine vaccination status so that you can cover a child completely.
10: Major medical groups say no studies show a link between vaccines and autism. The president's order also directs the country's health department to improve research on vaccines.
5: It's 8:45. Following a growing salmonella outbreak tied to jalapenos in 27 states, including here in Georgia, some of the country's biggest grocery stores are recalling dozens of products. The FDA says at least 345 people have gotten sick.
21: Most of those people reported eating jalapenos at Chipotle and Qdoba. Health officials have traced the outbreak to jalapenos from Coast Citrus distributors sourced from Mexico.
10: Elizabeth Schulze reports Walmart, Trader Joe's, Whole Foods, and Target are now pulling affected guacamole, dips, and salsa from store shelves. Kroger and Walmart are also recalling some meat and poultry products with jalapenos.
5: The man accused of killing United Healthcare CEO Brian Thompson on a Manhattan sidewalk is set to make a court appearance today in New York. Luigi Mangione's hearing is expected to focus on a request from his defense team to allow live broadcasting of the upcoming state murder trial.
10: New York law bans cameras for most state criminal proceedings. Mangione is facing both federal and state charges for the December 2024 murder. Mangione's state trial is set for September. The federal trial takes place next year.
5: The state of emergency in Puerto Rico is intensifying as hundreds of thousands of people have to go without running water for 48 hours at a time under a mandatory rationing system.
22: Further straining Puerto Rico's water supply, extreme heat, and roughly 1,000 raging wildfires. It's the latest crisis for an island plagued by rolling blackouts and water shutoffs since 2017, when Hurricane Maria killed nearly 3,000 people and devastated the power grid.
10: Victor Akendo reports July was the driest month on record for San Juan in more than 120 years. Nearly 68% of Puerto Rico is now experiencing moderate to exceptional drought levels. It's 8:46.
0: Up coming up at 8:50, we'll update the hot weather and we'll get you to work on time. Let's check your money next, 8:47. 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Here's Bloomberg's Andrew O'Day.
23: Small business owners have a bigger share of optimism about their business and the economy at large. At least that's what economists think they have. This morning, the National Federation of Independent Business releases its latest monthly survey of small business owners, with a small uptick in sentiment likely for July. A recent survey of hiring plans for the next 3 months showed the highest level in nearly 4 years and above the historical average, even as business owners struggle to find qualified workers for skilled positions. The nation's housing market gets a closer look today as the Realtors Association releases its July measure of U.S. home resales. The expectation is for weakness based on the prior month's reading of contract signings, combined with recent measures of both steadily rising mortgage rates and sagging rates of mortgage applications. But supply is becoming less constrained, with inventories of homes increasing, which could help prevent home prices from continuing their upward path.
0: Stock futures, they are mixed ahead of the opening bell about 40 minutes from now at 9:30. Atlanta's morning news continues in just 2 minutes now with weather and traffic. And then nobody won last night. So what's next? And by that, I mean how much now?

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2: 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You're listening to Atlanta's Morning News. It is the earliest season start in the history of Georgia high school football. The Corky Kell Classic begins tomorrow at Mercedes-Benz Stadium. This is actually among the earliest of the season openers in the entire country, at least this year. All right, let's get live team coverage of traffic and weather now. We'll start in the 24-hour traffic center. And here's Mark McKay.
3: Anytime you shut down the connector, even for a few minutes, causes big backups behind it. This crash we see on the Jam Cam, fire department taking out a right lane. Most of the lanes are open on 7585 northbound in Midtown at 10th Street. But that closure that took a little while to get the crash from the left to the right side of the roadway has left its mark on a very slow connector northbound, leaving Langford Parkway, and really put the pinch on I-20 westbound through East Atlanta. Those delays on I-20 west begin just past Flat Shoals Gresham. Latest on 285, Ashley Frasca.
4: Been a little bit of a hassle trying to get into Sandy Springs with a crash that's been in a couple of right lanes on 285 eastbound past Riverside Drive. On and off the brakes already coming up from South Cobb Drive in the Smyrna area and over into Cobb County. Slow rolling getting into Clarkston on 285 north up to Highway 78. And a crowd again begins at I-85 for the westbound ride to Dunwoody. 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From the Loud Security Systems Traffic Center, Triple Team Traffic, 95.5 WSB.
5: Hot and humid with a high of 95, but heat index values will be in the triple digits. Monitoring for pop-up showers and thunderstorms later on this afternoon. Lows tonight in the mid-70s. Few rain showers possible for tomorrow morning. Right now, it's 75 degrees in Fayetteville, 82 in East Point, 81 degrees in Chamblee. Meteorologist Christina Upwards, 95.5 WSB.
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6: Fayetteville residents will soon see their water bills go up.
7: Customers will notice a 3% increase on September's water bill, that according to a statement from the city. Fayetteville City Council voted in August of last year to approve the rate increases over 5 years for a total of a 5% increase by the fiscal year 2030. So on bills starting in September, customers will see that 3% increase. Fees for bulk and yard waste for sanitation will remain their current $4 monthly fee. 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
8: Well, the trial of Dwayne Keefe D. Davis is getting underway in Las Vegas. He's the only person to face charges in the killing of rapper Tupac Shakur. Shakur was in a BMW with music mogul Marion Shug Knight when shots rang out. Knight tells ABC News he thinks Davis will have a hard time convincing the jury.
9: Everything he said and talked about, he already told on himself. So what are you going to do? He erased all the recordings of the interviews he did.
6: Davis has pleaded not guilty. Meanwhile, Knight says he doesn't want to testify, and he says the trial has nothing to do with him. He's in prison on an unrelated charge.
8: Well, the Fulton County Sheriff's Office graduates its largest class of sheriff's deputies in at least 5 years. 19 new deputies are now ready to serve after completing rigorous training.
6: Yeah, the sheriff's office says the new deputies were recognized with the highest number of awards presented during graduation. In a statement, Sheriff Pat Labatt says he looks forward to seeing every deputy shine as

0: They contribute to the team at the Fulton County Sheriff's Office.
1: Well, the Powerball jackpot's moving closer to $1 billion. There was no grand prize winner in last night's drawing, so tomorrow's drawing will be worth at least $975 million.
0: That amounts to a cash value of a little over $422 million. Tickets are $2 a piece. Odds of winning are roughly 1 in 292 million.
1: Well, some parents are reportedly paying steep prices for hiring coaches to help their daughters get into sororities as competition heats up to be a part of Southern Greek life.
2: These consultants can charge thousands to help with everything from outfits and social media to interview skills and confidence. Atlanta-based sorority consulting firm called It's All Greek to Me says its one-year program costs $6,500.
0: Bloomberg's Courtney Donahoe reports the trend is spreading beyond the South as more students from other parts of the country head to the region. It's 8:55.
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3: Thank you, Clark. That's Atlanta's morning news for this Tuesday morning. I'm Chris Chandler. We are always glad to have you with us. We will return tomorrow, Wednesday, at 5 a.m. Just as always, you'll hear breaking stories from overnight. You'll hear triple team traffic for your trip to work or school and the details of the heat on the way. You'll hear those too. Well, I am Chris Chandler. Join us again tomorrow morning at 5. Meantime, have a great Tuesday.
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1: At 9 o'clock, I'm Jed Hickenbotham. News this hour brought to you by Trajan Wealth. Our top story is happening this morning. Safety top of mind at Hartsfield-Jackson Airport as it hosts a safety and security expo.
13: The expo will first honor employees, contractors, or federal partners working at the airport who've done anything to help keep coworkers or travelers safe. Then the second part of the event turns to exploring new ways to advance airport safety and security, explains Deputy GM for Operations Augustus Hudson.
17: We have different individuals that come to talk about different aspects of safety. It could be critical incident response. It could be safety health systems. Those are just a number of the topics that we have. And then we also have construction demos.
13: Officials say events like this help keep safety top of mind. Michelle Wright, 95.5 WSB.
1: Now it comes as the airport boasts a drop in incidents involving both security and first responders. New numbers even include a rise in World Cup visitors over the summer. And as it becomes the first airport to reach 100 million passengers in a year. Officials say those numbers have been on the decline now for months. It is currently 78 degrees in Midtown Atlanta. WSB meteorologist Christina Edwards says we will stay hot and humid today. The high getting back into the mid-90s. Could see more pop-up showers later on today. This heat could crank even higher, though, as we head through the work week and into the weekend. Atlanta's most accurate dependable forecast is coming up. Not very flattering numbers for our state in this year's list of so-called maternity care deserts from the March of Dimes. One in every two Georgia counties considered maternity care deserts, impacting almost 158,000 women and 10,000 births each year. Nearly 65% of counties in Georgia have no birthing facility. That's according to the report, with about 159,000 women here living more than 30 minutes from a hospital with labor and delivery services. Watching the ongoing rescue efforts in Colombia following a massive magnitude 7.4 earthquake that flattened parts of the country in South America.
18: In Cali, at least 20 buildings collapsed, falling to the ground. Rescuers using their bare hands and buckets to scoop debris as they search for any signs of life. Travelers at the airport taking cover under a counter.
1: Faith Abube reports from Colombia, where the death toll now tops 130. It's expected to go higher with hundreds of toppled buildings across urban areas and many more damaged structures falling as well after the quake. The U.S. is vowed to send $15 million in emergency aid. Georgia National Guard is enjoying record high enrollment despite the ongoing conflict in the Middle East.
19: The Air and Army National Guard in Georgia continues to capture interest from a new generation of recruits. Major General Kanata Crumbly says there are many ways to serve when you're in the Guard.
20: For a lot of us, there's nothing better than serving something higher than yourself. And not only serving overseas, but here in Georgia.
19: The Georgia Guard currently has service members in five of the six global combatant commands, and Guard members played critical roles in state too during this year's ice storms and wildfires. Jonathan O'Brien, 95.5 WSB.
1: Boy, with so many different sticking points between the U.S. and China, it seems even pecans are causing friction.
0: Already, renewed trade and technology restrictions were putting a strain on a fragile truce between the two countries. Now China has said that starting today, importers of U.S. pecans will have to pay a levy of just over 54%, while those buying from Mexico face rates ranging from almost 18 to almost 52%. China's Commerce Ministry said pecans from both countries were being sold in China at unfairly low prices. I'm Bloomberg's Gina Cervetti for 95.5 WSB.
1: It is 9:03. The Mark Arum Show begins. happens in less than 2 minutes. 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And we start in the WSB 24-Hour Traffic Center and Smiler Mark McKay.
3: We've got a travel advisory active, Judd, on the inner loop of the perimeter, trying to get from Vining, Smyrna into Sandy Springs, Dunwoody. Live look at the jam cam shows me the crash in two right lanes on 285 eastbound past Riverside Drive. Hefty delays back toward Atlanta Road, so that inner loop of the perimeter is struggling into the sunshine. Westbound across the north side, still dealing with slowing from I-85 past Peachtree Boulevard. And 400 is still crowded from Alpharetta, just south of Old Milton Parkway, down to Holcombridge Road in Roswell. Any relief downtown, Ashley Frasca?
2: Well, the fire department has come and gone. This crash on the shoulder, 7585 northbound near 10th Street, but you are heavy on the brakes, still very sluggish ride all the way back at 166 Langford Parkway, and that's also jamming things up through East Atlanta on I-20 West. From the Loud Security Systems Traffic Center, Triple Team Traffic, 95.5 WSB.
21: I'm WSB meteorologist Christina Edwards. Partly cloudy, very hot and humid with a high of 95. A few pop-up showers and thunderstorms through the afternoon. Lows tonight in the mid-70s. A few morning rain showers possible, then partly cloudy through Wednesday afternoon, high 94. Temperatures continue to climb into the upper 90s for the rest of this week.
1: Already getting warm out there. 76 degrees in Tequila, 79 in Lithia Springs, now 80 degrees in Midtown Atlanta. 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Breaking news when it happens. I'm Jed Hickenbotham, 95.5 WSB.
22: If you just moved to Atlanta, you just turned on the radio and you turned on 95.5 WSB, well, congratulations. You just stumbled into perhaps the greatest 3 hours of radio ever broadcast. That might be a little hyperbolic, but I'm very excited about today's edition of the Mark Arum Show. First and foremost, if you are a fan of the Twilight Saga, like I know Judd is, fanatic Twilight fan, actress Kristen Stewart's going to join us live at 9:50. She, of course, the main character of Twilight.
23: Bella, right?
22: Bella, yeah. She's going to join us at 9:50. We're going to check in with Tyler Kendall from Bloomberg News. More movement in the Iran war. That's coming up at 10:35. Big local stories to talk about. And Deborah, you've got another amazing prize pack to give away today.
23: I actually just got another amazing prize pack. So we have two things to give away. Another pair of tickets to see Blackberry Smoke and just announced Sugarland at Gas House Arena.
22: Shut the front door.
23: So both of those today.
22: I didn't prep myself for with Sugarland music.
23: Got it.
22: Yeah, all right. So 11:07, 11:37, your chance to win Blackberry Smoke and Sugarland. Where are they performing?
23: Gas House Arena.
22: Good for them. Good for them. I want to start off with this story, though. Holy smokes. And this goes back to the NATO summit at Turkey. And you might remember when we were covering that President Trump's departure. And he didn't fly on the new Qatari Air Force One. He allegedly flew on the old Air Force One. And his excuse was, well, I wanted the new Air Force One to go to our military base in Great Britain so our soldiers can see this amazing new Air Force One. And it just didn't pass the smell test. I said it. I wasn't the only one. To me, it was like, you know, I've played poker enough to know when someone's bluffing. That was a bluff. That was a lie. Turns out it was a lie. But it's a crazier backstory than I even thought. Stunning details about an elaborate deception to protect President Trump from an Iranian threat. The Washington Post reporting that when the president departed that NATO summit in Turkey last month, the plane that the world watched him board took off without him. ABC News chief global affairs correspondent Martha Raddatz reports from Washington.
24: The Washington Post reporting President Trump quickly sneaked off the plane and into a catering truck before boarding a smaller, far less conspicuous military aircraft to begin the journey home. The president had flown to the NATO summit on the new Qatari-gifted aircraft. Then the Secret Service had decided to fly everyone home on the older blue and white model.
22: So, I mean, that's stunning. But what even is more stunning, and maybe it's because I just watched episode 2, Deborah, of Lioness.
23: Gosh.
22: Like, I'm in that. And that's all I've been doing is watching, like, crime dramas and spy dramas. And so President Trump boarded the old Air Force One, which we thought he flew to Great Britain and then got in the... No, he boarded that. And then while all the pictures were taken, they smuggled him out in a food cart. Imagine
23: that's like
22: that.
23: Your dream come true.
22: Unbelievable. They smuggle them out of a on a food cart and then took him to another plane, unbeknownst to no one but the Secret Service. Like, his staff didn't know. The reporters on Air Force One didn't know. Like, what a covert operation. Now, the scary part is, obviously, our intelligence agencies thought that there was a serious enough threat on the president's life from Iran that they had to do this spy-like move maneuver. And listen, I'm 52. I am not in the greatest shape. I would struggle to be stuffed into a food cart, taken off of one plane and onto another. I'm not 80. Like, what? I wish there was, like, body cam video of them first convincing President Trump to be like, hey, we're going to stuff you in this food cart, man, and then we're going to take you in another plane. Like, how does that? That's got to be a big food cart.
23: The president's pretty tall, too, isn't he? I'm like, he's a big dude.
22: Yeah, he takes up a lot of acreage. Is it
23: like a full refrigerator type?
22: I don't. Well, it's certainly not the cart they push down the aisle. Yeah, Biscoff cookie, peanut. I mean, wow. That just, it's like a spy movie. Now, there's talk like, well, that's messed up because, you know, if they thought Air Force One was still a target, like, the president's staff was on Air Force One. There were reporters on Air Force One. If it was truly a threat against the president's life, maybe they were under threat too. Like, Iran didn't. No one knew the president wasn't on that. So Iran could have, you know, taken down Air Force One thinking they got the president, but he wasn't on there, but everyone else was killed. Crazy story. Let's go to the White House this morning. CNN's Kevin Liptak. Kevin, has the White House denied any of this story?
4: No, they've not denied it. They've not confirmed it either. But I do think all of this, this very elaborate subterfuge, really underscores the concerns not only about these Iranian threats that were directed against President Trump, but also about Iranian capabilities, their ability to target the most secure aircraft in the entire world. And this whole ruse seems to have been put together very quickly on the ground there in Turkey by the White House, Secret Service, the national security apparatus. You know, throughout that entire NATO summit, President Trump had almost seemed preoccupied with the threats on his life by Iran. They've dated back years and years, and he kept talking about them over and over. But it is really only in retrospect that we're now starting to notice signs of what was afoot. You know, for example, when reporters got on that old legacy blue and white Air Force One, they were all asked to lower their window shades, which made it so they could not see that catering truck, which we now know the president had been bundled into and moved to that other other aircraft that he flew from Turkey to the UK on. We also noticed that when the old legacy Air Force One landed in the UK, it took an unusual amount of time for the doors to open and for reporters to be left off, which would have allowed time for the president to get back on the plane, only to walk off again in full view of the cameras. So it's all, I think, this very elaborate shell game that the Secret Service and the White House orchestrated. You know, the White House, in a statement from Stephen Chung, the communications director, said that, quote, as the president has said recently, there are many enemies of America who have their sights on him, and we use every tool at our disposal to address those threats. That doesn't necessarily match with the explanation that the president put out at the time for this switch in aircraft between the Qatar-donated Air Force One, which is that black and red plane, and the legacy Air Force One. He said at the time that he wanted to show it off to troops who were positioned in the UK. Now we understand that it is these threats from Iran that led to the switch. It all, I think, also led to the people who actually did fly on the blue and white plane, you know, reporters and staff, to become unwitting decoys in this ruse, which I think is disconcerting for anyone who flies on Air Force One.
22: Yeah, I would imagine. Like, if I was on regular Air Force One, I would be a little concerned. But it makes sense. I'd forgotten, Deborah, the reporting that they asked everyone on Air Force One to lower their window shades. Do you remember that? And I didn't buy the, we want the new Qatari Air Force One to, you know, we want the troops to tour it because it's that badass. So the White House not confirming nor denying. You know, it had to have been very difficult for President Trump to not talk about this after it happened, because it's like he was in a movie. Now that the lid's off and the story's out, I'm curious to see what President Trump has to say today about it. Like, because if that were me, I'm like, yeah, it was badass. Secret Service. They stuffed me in this food truck. They took me out. No one knew. It was awesome. I was on this military plane. Like, that's how I would be. I would have been struggling for a month not to be telling that story.
23: Because you know he loves to post things on social,
22: absolutely,
23: too. Like, I'm in a food truck.
22: Like this. I mean, it was like out of the movie Spy Game with Robert Redford and Brad Pitt. One of my favorite movies. Like, it's out of a movie. So, well, the fact that the president hasn't talked about it yet, he's not usually tight-lipped about things like that. But so maybe it didn't, but they're not denying it yet. I think it's a fascinating, fascinating story. And I don't want to pre-quote the president, but he'd be like, yeah, I'm enemy number one. We had to do drastic things. It was very covert. Even my wife didn't know about it. Like, I'm predicting that. I just think it's a crazy story. It's crazy that, and it shouldn't be any surprise that after what we've done to Iran, that they are really wanting to go after President Trump. So Godspeed to our CIA, FBI, Secret Service, everybody that protects the president. Because obviously if the threat was that credible and that severe, that they had to stuff the leader of the free world into a food truck, then it was legitimate. And then keep it under wraps this long. Crazy story. Air Force One, switcheroo. We'll see if the White House comes out and confirms it, if we get any updates on that. I do have a couple of flying relating stories. And this actually, to me, the headline is like, what? Are you crazy? But when you think about it, it's going to make sense. So we know about the air traffic controller shortage. Big deal. Travel expert Peter Gringenberg's covered it on the show numerous times. People are having to work overtime. It's one of the most stressful jobs of all time. Secretary Duffy, formerly of Real World on MTV, says we need to hire a bunch of more air traffic controllers. So they've done that. But the segment of the population they targeted to hire these new controllers at first sounds ridiculous. Who is Secretary Duffy hiring to fill these roles?
23: The FAA has turned to 2,000 gamers to hire as air traffic controllers.
22: Sorry, stop there.
23: Gamers.
22: So I saw that. Picture a gamer in your life.
23: The ones that I know anyway.
22: Yes.
23: Yes.
22: You know, they're in their room, the lights are off, they got the headset on, they're staying up till 5 a.m. playing World of Warcraft or whatever. I don't know what the games are. Not Pong or Ms. Pac-Man, but like, picture a gamer. Even if you don't know one, you've seen them in movies or TV shows. And I was like, that's crazy. And then I thought about it. I was like, that's brilliant. Because these gamers, and I was a gamer back in the day. I never played like the fighting games, but like Madden football, NCAA football. I would stay up all night. I would play for 24 straight hours.
23: Sure, okay.
22: Over the weekend.
23: But these are more like the connected ones where you're working across a network.
22: Understood.
23: And you're playing, okay.
22: But once you get into that mindset.
23: Got to finish the game.
22: You're not tired. You're laser focused. I actually think this is a really good idea. So tell us about the 2,000 gamers.
23: So they said these 2,000 gamers are close to getting its 94% of hiring goal just with these 2,000 gamers alone. And they said the skills, when you break it down,
22: absolutely,
23: multitasking, problem solving, high cognitive function, like you said, the ability to stay up for long periods,
22: yeah,
23: of time, and that can easily transfer over to what air traffic controllers are doing. And sometimes, again, these are only the gamers I know, don't really want to do other types of skills.
22: Like, yeah, no.
23: They want to play
22: games. They
23: want
22: to be in front of the screen. Now,
23: it's a pro
22: here's
23: gamer.
22: The only thing that I have. Again, when I was a gamer, and I really wasn't, but it was like NCAA football. I would take the Georgia Bulldogs, build a franchise, win like 7 straight national titles, and next thing I know, it's like, oh, it's Sunday at noon. I started playing Friday. My only concern is that the gamers who are playing like Grand Theft Auto. Is that still a thing, Vinny? Grand Theft Auto?
23: Yeah, it is.
22: All right. My concern is they're going to get too bored just landing and taking off planes. Like, is it stimulating enough for someone that's playing Grand Theft Auto on the streets of Miami?
23: Have you seen Pushing 10?
22: Yes. Yeah, it's a great movie. But are they going to be like, you know what, let's, you know, doing like in Pushing 10, like try to get, anyway. The headline is crazy, but I actually like it. And they hired 2,000. 2,000 games. What was the recruiting process like there? Would Secretary Duffy join like a game and be like,
23: you think they went to like an esports thing? Because, you know, that's a big
22: deal.
23: And
22: absolutely.
23: Maybe said like, hey, you're really good at this game. You know, it's kind of similar to this and we could pay you to do something very similar.
22: I could actually see the gamers, because they're used to multitasking, doing so many, that not only are they doing the air traffic control, but they got like a the Game Boy or whatever the handheld version. Like, they're doing two things at once. Landing planes and fighting.
23: I don't know about that.
22: I don't know. But that's a crazy. I love it, though. At first, I was like, what that? And then I was like, oh, that makes a lot of sense. And we need more air traffic controllers. And they have the skills to do it. All right, when we come back, we're going to hit our top local stories right now. 9:19 on the Mark Arum Show, checking that Tuesday morning ride. Hello and good morning to Mike Shields.
6: Hey, good morning, Mark. Watching the delays continue as you leave I-75 in Truist Park, crossing over the Chattahoochee River, trying to get past Riverside Drive, exit 24 in Sandy Springs due to a crash. It's been in two right lanes, down to one right lane, but also dealing with the sun in your eyes. That's going to keep you on and off the brakes as you try to work your way to Georgia 400 and beyond. And looking for trouble in DeKalb County in the southeast leg of the perimeter, where road work typically sets up at this time of the morning, 285 northbound, the outer loop right at the ramp to I-20 east and west, exit 46. We've already seen the delays now start back before Flat Shoals Parkway. 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From the Law Security Systems Traffic Center, Triple Team Traffic, 95.5 WSB.
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11: 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Why? 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
26: 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I don't see how he gets by with 3 hours sleep.
11: Call 202-225-4101. 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

0: Very distinctive voice here. That's Joe Jackson. Is she really going out with him? Mr. Jackson turned 72 years old today. No relation to Michael Jackson, by the way. Different Joe Jackson. Welcome back to the Mark Arif Show. Speaking of music, Deborah, out of nowhere, getting a second prize pack today. First off, we have a pair of tickets for you to see Blackberry Smoke at the Tabby.
1: And then just added tickets to see Sugarland at Gashoff Arena on November 7th. Tickets not even on sale till Friday at 10 a.m.
0: I have a personal connection to Sugarland, but I don't know if I want to share it on the air. I don't think Sugarland wants me to share it on the air. Now I have to because I just said that. Welcome back to the Mark Arif Show. 81 degrees in Midtown LA. I had to turn the AC down lower today on my ride in. Usually I just have the windows open, but it was hot. Apparently July was the hottest recorded month ever in human history. I'm not going to say the hottest month ever because when the earth was formed, it was a million degrees. It was
1: very true. Bubbling, and there was no thermometers.
0: What are the scientists saying about July being the hottest month ever?
1: Yeah, they're saying July 2026, the warmest month in 132 years since they've been keeping records here in the United States, with extreme heats pushing over 3 degrees than we've seen in the last century, basically. And just not in the United States. If you saw anything in Europe.
0: Europe was just frying,
1: and they have very little air condition. They had a lot of issues with heat, too. So pointing to global warming. And then, of course, El Nino, which I don't really understand too much about. You need Chrissy for that. But that's what's making it a little bit hotter.
0: My buddy Carter from Wisconsin did a belated honeymoon with his beautiful wife, Pookie, not her real name. And they went to Europe. And like, he's from Wisconsin, where you are.
1: Yeah.
0: And he was like, I thought I was going to die in like Greece and Italy. It was so hot.
1: Yeah.
0: Yeah. And a lot of places don't have
1: air conditioning. They just get a fan.
0: Yeah. So hopefully things will ease up in the weather department. One more quick story, Deborah. I didn't know this was viral. I'm so out of the loop. But apparently there is a viral lemon pepper pound cake making the rounds. Is this a local thing?
1: This is local. It comes from Jules Treats and More, based out of Douglasville. It is a sweet and savory creation. It's something she said that ever since Georgia declared lemon pepper wings official, right? She decided to take the two things, the lemon pepper wings and her lemon cake, and put them together. So you have a lemon pound cake, right?
0: Yeah, well, I love pound cake.
1: Drizzled with lemon on it. And then on top of that is your wings. Your lemon pepper wings on top of that.
0: Wait, you're putting wings on a pound cake?
1: Yeah.
0: All right, now I'm out.
1: Well, she's saying that like some people love it, some people don't. It's gone viral on the Tickety Talks.
0: Fine. I'm not going to steal anyone's happiness. I would like just a lemon pepper flavored pound cake. When I was in college and I got I was working waiting tables and I got a big tip, I would treat myself. I'd go to the store, get one of those Sara Lee pound cakes, which is made with 4 sticks of butter. And then I'd buy a stick of butter, go home, slice the pound cake in the toaster oven, toast it, put more butter on top. So good.
2: I love butter.
0: That was back when I had a metabolism that could handle that. All right, news, weather, and traffic. When we come back, it's primary day around the United States. We'll preview the big races next.
3: 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And Aaron, the headlines are heavy. 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
4: 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We can explain our process to you, when you make that phone call, and kind of we can talk about where you're at in your life and your process. The idea, though, is that we have an initial conversation. It's not like bring all of your statements and have everything buttoned up and show us your spreadsheet. And in that first conversation, it may be just a quick phone call so that we can, answer a couple of questions for you, and you can feel us out if you want to actually go through our process. A good middle ground way to do this is to text the word seminar to 770-741-0120. 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We've got a bunch of them coming up here soon. 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
0: It is 9:30. I'm Judd Hickenbotham. News this half hour brought to you by Beaver Toyota of Cumming. Our top story, we are seeing a troubling local trend in this year's report from the March of Dimes on Georgia's birthing facilities.
8: One in two counties in our state are maternity care deserts, impacting nearly 158,000 women and 10,000 births every year. Nearly 65% of counties in Georgia have no birthing facility. And according to this report, some 159,000 women live more than 30 minutes from a hospital with labor and delivery services. Sabrina Cupid, 95.5 WSB.
0: It is already 80 degrees in Midtown Atlanta. WSB meteorologist Christina Edwards says the high gets back into the mid-90s today with a chance of more afternoon and evening storms, and we will likely get even hotter as we head through the work week. Atlanta's most accurate dependable forecast is coming up. Updating the conflict in the Middle East, U.S. and Iran appear no closer to reopening the Strait of Hormuz as indirect talks stall after Iran issues its list of demands, including compensation from the U.S. President Trump counters, making the same demand of payments from Iran. Meanwhile, we're hearing new details about the elaborate deception to protect the president from an Iranian threat last month. The Washington Post reporting the president left the NATO summit in Turkey, where he was sneaked off Air Force One and onto a military jet, all using a catering truck.
9: All three planes, the Qatari gifted jet, the Legacy Air Force One carrying staff and press, and the military craft reportedly carrying the president, landed in Britain. It's there that the president is reportedly secreted back on to the Legacy aircraft.
0: Correspondent Martha Raddatz says the new Air Force One has been taken out of circulation for now while it gets security upgrades to better protect the president. Of course, Qatar supplying that plane. Hiring coaches so that college students have a better chance of getting into a sorority. Yes, that's actually a thing.
10: The advice comes at a steep price. These consultants can charge thousands to help with everything from outfits and social media to interview skills and confidence. The trend is spreading beyond the South as more students from other parts of the country head to schools in the region. Many want to be part of Southern Greek life, but don't know where to start. Atlanta-based sorority consulting firm called It's All Greek to Me says its one-year program costs $6,500. I'm Bloomberg's Courtney Donahoe for 95.5 WSB.
0: And if you've got the money, some rare Nintendo games could fetch millions of dollars in an auction that starts today. It features almost 100 of the game system's Super Mario Brothers and Duck Hunt cartridges that were made back in 1993. That's 2 years after the last known printing of those games. Some of the cartridges are in perfect condition. That boosts their value. It's believed they were intended to be melted down by the company, but wound up being tucked away in a box in Wisconsin for decades. They're up for auction today. It is 9:33 as we check your money. Good start on Wall Street. The Dow opening up more than 70 points. NASDAQ and S&P are both in positive territory at the moment. Now live team coverage of traffic and weather. We start the WSB 24-hour traffic center in Mike Shields.
11: And you have been following delays as you leave Smyrna into Sandy Springs on 285 northeast and eastbound, getting past I-75 and Riverside Drive, exit 24, where we've had a crash working in a right lane. That appears to now be on the right shoulder. That's the good news, but the sun in your eyes, that's going to keep you on and off the brakes back to I-75. Also has had a negative impact on 75 south through Marietta with the lanes blocked up on the ramp to 285 eastbound. And in DeKalb County, we've had a trouble spot also in the left lane, 285 northbound, the outer loop at I-20, exit 46, sluggish 2 miles back, starting at Flat Shoals Parkway. From the Loud Security Systems Traffic Center, Triple Team Traffic, 95.5 WSB.
12: This is WSB meteorologist Christina Edwards. A mix of sun and clouds today, very hot with a high of 95. Few rain showers and thunderstorms possible for the ride home this evening, lows tonight in the mid-70s. Rain showers possible for early tomorrow morning, then drying out tomorrow afternoon, high around 94. The heat continues for the rest of this week, highs in the upper 90s.
0: Heat's there now, 80 degrees in Alpharetta, 83 in McDonough, 82 degrees in Midtown Atlanta at 9:34. 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I'm Judd Hickenbotham, 95.5 WSB.
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0: President Trump issuing executive orders related to vaccines. We'll update that story. But coming up next, big primaries across these United States. 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
0: Oh, what a great movie, great scene, and happy 61st birthday, Viola Davis. The Help, Suicide Squad, Doubt, The Woman King, but she was fantastic in The Help. Welcome back to the Mark Arum Show. Coming up in an hour, we're going to update the Iran war. Deborah's got two prize packs to give away. Going to preview the big primaries in Minnesota and South Carolina today. I think it's 5 states having their primaries today. Right now, though, joining us live on the Mark Arum Show, it's Julia Manchester. Julia, good morning. Thanks so much for your time.
27: Good morning, Mark. Thanks for having me.
0: The big story today involving President Trump was what the Air Force One switcheroo a month ago, leaving that NATO summit. But I did want to neglect the stateside story and the reflecting pool in the future of Jeanine Pirro. Get us caught up to date on this, if you can.
27: Yeah, essentially, there aren't any, you know, particularly new updates. But over the weekend, we saw President Trump continuing to talk about the decision to drop the charge. U.S. Olympian David Hearn in the reflecting pool case, of course, is U.S. District Attorney of the District of Columbia, Jim Giro, was charged, something that the president vehemently pushed back on. And there's a lot of how long Jeanine Pirro could be in.
0: Julia, I'm sorry. We are having technical difficulties with your line. If you don't mind, if you can call us back in a couple of minutes, maybe get in a better cell zone. I do want to talk to Julia about Jeanine Pirro specifically, not so much the reflecting pool. So we'll catch back up with Julia in just a second. In the meantime, that will allow us to cover what I mentioned earlier, the primaries here across these United States. Joining us is correspondent Rory O'Neill. Rory, big primary election day, including Wisconsin and South Carolina, to fill the Lindsey Graham seat. What are we monitoring this evening?
1: Yeah, we've got six different states having primaries today, including Connecticut, by the way. But yeah, we are all focused on Wisconsin. State Representative Francesca Hong, a self-described Democratic socialist, is leading in the polls to be the next Democratic nominee for governor of Wisconsin. She's facing off against David Crowley, is probably her lead challenger. One thing helping the Hong campaign is that there are several other moderate Democrats who are running in today's primary, probably splitting up, dividing that vote, giving Hong a better chance of winning with a far left message that at one point said it meant getting rid of the police and maybe Thanksgiving, too.
0: Interesting. All right, so the Midwest has been giving us headlines when it comes to these primaries. What about the open seat, the Lindsey Graham seat in South Carolina?
1: Yeah, we've got 10 Republicans vying for that nomination. Of course, the late Lindsey Graham had won the primary, but because of his passing, now they're having the special primary, all being done very quickly. And Lindsey Graham's sister, Darlene, was named to fill the seat for the rest of the term through the end of this year. But now she decided to throw her hat in the ring and join with 9 other Republicans who are vying for that nomination. Someone has to win more than 50% of the vote. And with 10 candidates, that's not likely to happen today. So the top 2 vote getters today will advance to a runoff primary in 2 weeks.
0: So most likely with so many candidates, there'll be a runoff. But I would imagine that Lindsey Graham's sister, with the backing of President Trump, will probably advance to that runoff.
1: Yeah, that is some of the poll shows that she's leading by 6 to 10 points, but we don't know what the turnout's going to be. It's a very rare election. Who's going to show up? You know, and then it's like, oh gosh, I have to do this again in 2 weeks too. It's like, I got the kids, I got work, I've got whatever. You know, it's a little unclear as to just exactly what turnout will be there in South Carolina.
0: News team will be all over the primary results here on 95.5 WSB. Roy, I want to talk about the workforce, the labor market. We're seeing still pretty historically low unemployment rates, but the American workforce has shrunk by over 1 million people in the last year. What's behind that, and how's that going to impact things like Social Security?
1: Yeah. It's not just one thing, right? So you have the workforce participation. Only 64% of able-bodied adults are participating in the workforce. That's the lowest it's been since the pandemic. So that's one issue. Then you have this other thing where we have 1 million fewer Americans working than we did this time last year. A new report out from Bank of America just a couple hours ago suggests that a big reason may be the stock market doing so well. A lot of Gen Xers and baby boomers are deciding to cash in after making some big gains in their portfolios. And the other factor, immigration. We're not letting anyone new into the country. We're kicking out people who were here illegally. And a lot of people who were here working are now trying to keep a lower profile and aren't working. So it's sort of being picked and prodded at all different sides. And the problem is, with at least 1 million fewer people working, that's 1 million fewer people paying Social Security taxes, which means they're not funding the retirement program that a lot of those baby boomers and soon Gen Xers are taking advantage of.
0: On behalf of entire Gen X nation, we are very, very worried about the Social Security future. Rory, great stuff as always. Have a fantastic day, my friend.
1: I'm preaching to the choir on that one. All right, thanks, Mark.
0: See you, buddy. Rory O'Neill, I should mention the markets are up thus far. Well, the Dow is anyway, up 156 points. NASDAQ's up 4 points. NASDAQ's down 44. And Sweet Texas crude oil is down 0.5%, 81.71 per barrel, which means the Brent crude is probably up around $86 or so. But yeah, so the primaries today, the big ones to watch are Wisconsin, Minnesota, South Carolina. The news team will be having those election results. And of course, you'll get the results tomorrow morning on Atlanta's Morning News with Chris Chandler. Just picked up some breaking local news from the Atlanta Journal-Constitution. Wow. I had to bring in someone who is going to appreciate this breaking news as much as I am. Smiling Mark McKay joining us live in studio. Good morning, Smiling.
2: You're breaking it for me, too.
0: Yeah. All right. So I when this came over, I was like, I looked at Deborah. She's like, she's not going to care. I looked at Vinny's like, he might care, but I know you'll care. You ready for this?
2: I'm ready.
0: A longtime mainstay of Buckhead Dining, Hal's Steakhouse, has announced it'll open a second Atlanta location in Midtown early 2028. I know you love Hal's. I love Hal's.
2: Yeah.
0: A Midtown location. I mean, is that too close? Like, there's one in Buckhead, the OG.
2: Not that far from Midtown. Is it West Midtown? Do we
0: it's,
2: know?
0: It's going where, and I should know this, but Hal's will bring its New Orleans-inspired charm to the Patterson House, a 24,000-square-foot historic building originally designed by Philip T. Schultz in 1928. The building was previously occupied by the H.M. Patterson & Sons Funeral Home.
2: Oh, yeah, right there at 10th Street and West Peach Street.
0: 10th and West Peach. Oh, within walking distance.
2: Remember that old home that was there if you're rolling toward downtown?
0: Yeah.
2: Right? Yeah, right there before you get to 10th on West.
0: Ooh, all right.
2: Oh, Spring. That would be Spring and West Peach Street.
0: Spring
2: and West,
0: okay.
2: Well, that area is blown up. It's unrecognizable for anybody who's been in this city for a while. The Midtown Atlanta, that stretch as you work your way toward the Varsity. Let's say from there to the Varsity, it's nothing but development, high rises.
0: Yeah.
2: One of our favorite Chinese places right out.
0: Yeah,
2: Big Boss is right around
0: Chinese.
2: The corner.
0: Yeah. Spring Street, by the way, holy smokes. That street is, it's a war zone.
2: Back to Hal's in Buckhead, though. I brought a friend last year for a birthday. It's a great special events place. The best steak I've ever had.
0: It's phenomenal.
2: So good.
0: Yeah. All right. So,
2: well, we've got a bunch of new steakhouses that have opened, Mark. Not just the OG. There's a new one in Buckhead on Peachy, Clark's.
0: I want to stop there.
2: Yeah. And steakhouses are the thing.
0: It's an embarrassment of riches
2: when it really comes to.
0: And speaking of changes, when I moved here in '96, it was a decent dining scene, but nothing compared to what it is now.
2: No.
0: Just absolutely.
2: And everywhere you go, it's great. But I think Hal's will do well.
0: Yeah. I love Hal's. That's old school. I love Hal's when my friends from out of town with expense accounts come in, like my buddy Capuzzi. Every time he comes in, he works for a big hotel chain. I'm like, we're going to Hal's.
2: Yes.
0: Boom.
2: Yes.
0: All right. So new Hal's in Midtown. Breaking news from the Atlanta Journal-Constitution. All right. And if maybe, are they open for lunch?
2: We need to go.
0: We'll be there twice a week.
2: I know the one in Buckhead is now open on Sundays. They're like midday or something like that. It's really good.
0: Right.
2: It's really good. We wish them well.
0: Indeed. Thanks for jumping in on the break.
2: Anytime,
0: color.
2: Mark.
0: See, Deborah, I saved you from commenting.
3: I would not even know other than...
0: No, but you like a good steakhouse.
3: I like a good steak, but if you'd asked me where is a good steakhouse, I'd be like, I would go to the grocery store, buy a steak, go home and make it.
0: Well, we went to New York for the Gracie Awards.
3: Yeah.
0: Deborah got the filet.
3: And I ate a quarter of it.
0: She ate a quarter of it, but it was all right. So good. Yeah, congrats, House. Longtime landmark institution here in Midtown Atlanta. All right, quick break. When we come back, very excited. Kristen Stewart is going to join us live just in a couple of minutes. Let's check the ride around town. Mike Shields.
4: And been watching a crash clear into the shoulder in Sandy Springs, Mark. That's good news. 25 eastbound the interloop at Riverside Drive, exit 24. Bad news is delays start back to I-75, exit 20. So that's 4 miles of on and off the brakes as you cross over the Chattahoochee River, leaving Truist Park trying to get to Georgia 400. Also, trouble spot into Cab County appears to be at least still in the one left lane. 25 northbound the outer loop, right at I-20, exit 46, sluggish as you leave Bouldercrest Road. 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
2: We're going to update the Iran war and we'll preview the big local stories right now. They're in a movie together called The Wrong Girls, but reading the premise, I think they were the right girls for the movie. Joining us live on the Mark Arum Show, Kristen Stewart and Alita Shawkat. Good morning, ladies. How are you?
4: Good morning. Good. Thanks.
5: Good morning. Great.
2: I just read the preview. I haven't seen the trailer or the movie yet for The Wrong Girls in theaters nationwide this Friday. But just I can relate to the premise of you two in this movie. One of you want to give us a general breakdown of what the movie's all about?
4: Kristen, you want to do it?
5: Yeah, sure. So it's like a buddy stoner comedy where these two best friends are just sort of like kicking around LA and living a pretty like easy, gentle life when one day something crazy happens and, you know, shit kind of hits the fan after they take weird drugs and start hearing each other's thoughts. It's also kind of like really sweet, like grounded little coming of age story about old women who love each other very much and have beautiful friendships.
2: Now, I am going to paraphrase that I have lived my life paycheck to paycheck, and I might have engaged in some bong activity. Alita, can you relate to that in your early working career?
4: To bong activity?
2: just living paycheck to paycheck. We'll start there.
4: I started working as a kid actor pretty young, so I mean, I was. Yeah, but, you know, I had support as a child. I could definitely relate to the kind of, like, deadbeat, like, stoner energy more than having had jobs like that, if that makes sense. But just being a bit of a dirtbag and trying to get your shit together all the time.
2: We gotta pump the brakes on the cursing. We're running out.
4: Oh, sorry
2: that's
4: about that.
2: That's okay. Live radio here. Kristen, as soon as I posted that I was going to be talking to you ladies on social media, Kristen, one of your fans wanted me to ask you if you're going to be in Atlanta filming the upcoming The Challenger?
5: Yes. That's right. I'm really, really excited. It's a big boy. So yeah, I'm terrified and very excited.
2: we've come to be known here in Atlanta as the Hollywood of the South. Have you had any previous filming experiences here?
5: I have worked there once, and it was pretty brief. I was, sometimes when you make a movie, you get to really immerse in a place for several months. I think I was there for just a blip, but I had a great time. In fact, this is a boring anecdote, but I had a fried calzone there once, and I really associated that.
2: Wow, not fried chicken or peach pie, but a fried calzone in Atlanta.
5: I just never heard of such a thing, and I was like, you guys are crazy.
2: we are crazy culinarily. I'm very excited, ladies, by the way, the movie coming out again this Friday, The Wrong Girls. Aaliyah, in your illustrious acting career, have you ever had a chance to film anything here in the Peach State?
4: You know, I sadly haven't. I know a lot of good people from there, but I've never had to go to Atlanta. I might be like the last one.
2: Well, we're known for our fried calzones.
4: A walking room. Yeah, I got to get some of those. I'll do background work on Kristen's show.
2: Excellent.
5: I wish.
2: I hate to go geographical on you, but Kristen,

0: A lot of folks know you from some, you know, series of movies that were filmed in the Pacific Northwest. Do you still have a strong emotional tie to that area of the country?
1: Actually, kind of deeply. I really come alive up there. I feel so creative there. And there's something about, truly, there's like something about the air and the way that it interacts with the moisture. Like and it's because I'm like so used to, I'm so Southern California, like glued. But that place really,
0: Yeah,
1: it's. How else do I tell you I love it? So we're on live radio, right?
0: Yeah, exactly. No, like I agree totally. My brother moved to Seattle years ago, and I didn't get it till I visited. I was like, oh, this is it's a different scene. Chris and Allie, I really appreciate it. It is The Wrong Girls. A lot of us can identify with the premise here. It opens theaters this Friday, August 14th. Really appreciate your time and testing our delay dump button here on the radio station.
1: Oh, yeah. We're so sorry. God, we really lost our heads there.
0: That's all right. You know, it's something that, as long as the FCC doesn't mind, and as long as Vinny Quickfinger.
2: I think Vinny got that dump button working.
0: Yeah, Vinny Drip already got star of the show for dropping two S-bombs. In case you were wondering, from those amazingly talented actresses. All right, news, weather, and traffic. When we come back, we're going to update the horrible earthquake in Colombia. And speaking of the Pacific Northwest, we are going to talk to an expert when it comes to fighting the Washington wildfires. And give us a little insight on the number of Georgia firefighters that are now in the Pacific Northwest. That's coming up next on the Mark Arum Show.
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13: Hi there, good morning. It is 10 o'clock. I'm Sabrina Cupid. 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All right, if you're having a baby, it is important to be near a birthing center or hospital, but a report finds for many Georgia women, that is not the case. The March of Dimes 2026 Maternity Care Deserts report shows that there is a troubling trend for moms and their babies here in our state. One in two counties in Georgia are maternity care deserts, impacting nearly 158,000 women and 10,000 births every year. Nearly 65% of counties in Georgia, according to this report, have no birthing facility. And some 159,000 women live more than 30 minutes from a hospital with labor and delivery services. Increased travel distances are associated with delay entry into prenatal care, a greater likelihood of unplanned out-of-hospital deliveries, higher rates of maternal morbidity, and also increased neonatal intensive care unit admissions. All right, your weather for today, it is going to be a hot one, says WSB meteorologist Christina Edwards. Afternoon highs around 95 under partly cloudy skies. She'll have Atlanta's most accurate and dependable forecast coming up. And as Christina says, it is going to be hot today, and we are expected to hit a code orange heat index. As a result, some schools, including Clayton County, tell us they're going to be eliminating outdoor activities like PE recess or any outside coursework that may be done. All right, if you were stuck in that hours-long backup yesterday afternoon along I-85 and Highway 129 in Jackson County, we have learned this was a fatal crash. According to the Georgia State Patrol, a Penske truck was following too closely and slammed into the back of a Toyota Corolla, and all five cars ended up being involved in this accident. The driver of the Corolla was killed, another driver in critical condition this morning. The driver of that Penske truck has been arrested now and charged with vehicular homicide. No names have yet been released. A man is hit and killed by a Norfolk Southern train in southwest Atlanta. Police say it happened just after midnight along Murphy Avenue. There's no railroad crossing there, just an open stretch of track in a mostly commercial neighborhood. Atlanta police say that the preliminary investigation suggests that the death was an accident. They say the victim may have been sitting or standing on the railroad tracks when the train approached. The person's name has not yet been released. We have new information this morning on the Taylor Farms jalapeno recall linked to that salmonella outbreak. The Georgia Agriculture Department is issuing a consumer alert this morning for potential salmonella contamination in certain private selection spicy roast beef sandwiches. They were sold at Kroger stores here in Georgia, and they do contain those jalapenos that were distributed by Taylor Farms. The sandwiches have a best if used by date of August 7th through the 12th. Consumers are urged not to eat them. Toss them out. And Luigi Mangione, who's accused of shooting and killing UnitedHealthcare CEO Brian Thompson, back in court this morning for a pretrial hearing. Defense attorneys expected to ask the judge for the trial to be broadcast live. Matt Rivers has more from Manhattan.
14: His lawyers had actually argued that they would pursue a psychiatric defense, only to then abruptly pull that argument when the judge said that they would need to provide psychiatric records in order to do that kind of argument. Now, Mangione is facing both state and federal charges. He's pleaded not guilty to both, but earlier ABC had reported that both sides had been talking about a potential plea deal in the federal trial that ultimately didn't amount to anything. It's not clear how close they got to actually coming to some sort of an agreement there.
13: And today's appearance could be the last time Mangione is seen in public before jury selection starts on September 8th. Let's take a look at the markets. The Dow right now is up 192 at 54,168. NASDAQ is in the red right now, and the S&P is in the green. It's time for live team coverage of traffic and weather. 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
15: Thanks, Brandon. We've got a travel advisory. Here, a unit protecting trouble in two left lanes on the outer loop, 25 north, leaving Flat Shoals, exit 48, trying to get up into the I-20 interchange. Those delays now on that southeast leg of the perimeter stretching back almost to Boulder Crest Road. So heads up for the slowdown, leaving I-675 working toward I-20 this morning. Trying to get into downtown, still slow on the connector, 7585 northbound from just north of Langford Parkway up to I-20. Construction is up and running in Kennesaw. We see a right lane knocked out on 75 northbound above Wade Green Road. very slow now, leaving Barrett Parkway outbound on I-75. And a right lane or two has been lost for a while in Sandy Springs with a slow clearing crash on 285 eastbound past Riverside Parkway exit 24, heavy back into the I-75 interchange. From the Loud Security Systems Traffic Center, Triple Team Traffic, 95.5 WSB.
16: I'm WSB meteorologist Christina Edwards. Partly cloudy, very hot and humid with a high of 95. A few pop-up showers and thunderstorms through the afternoon. Lows tonight in the mid-70s. A few morning rain showers possible, then partly cloudy through Wednesday afternoon, high 94. Temperatures continue to climb into the upper 90s for the rest of this week.
13: 83 degrees right now in Conyers. It's 82 in Peachtree Corners and 83 in Buckhead. We'll have more news at 10:30. Breaking news when it happens. I'm Sabrina Cupid, 95.5 WSB.
0: Welcome back to the show and a good Tuesday morning to you. Mark Arum here, you there. It's 10:05, 5 minutes after 10 o'clock. This is the Mark Arum Show, live Monday through Friday, 9 a.m. to noon on 95.5 WSB. The Core 3 with us today, executive producer Deborah, the executive producer of the program, and a Gracie Award winner. Down south, Vinny,
17: her
0: on the other side of the takeout window, and he is screening your calls in just a couple of minutes. Going to get an update on the horribly deadly earthquake down in Columbia. 30 minutes from now, Tyler Kendall from Bloomberg News going to join us live from the North Lawn of the White House. The very latest on the Iran war. And I want to ask Kendall if she has any new information about that elaborate switcheroo in which President Trump, like a covert spy, switched planes, leaving that NATO summit in Turkey. Really interesting story. We'll continue our coverage of that. And Deborah's got now one but two prize packs to give away today.
16: Yeah, tickets to see Sugarland just added, and then tickets to see Blackberry Smoke.
0: Very cool. Two chances to win still to come here on the Mark Arum Show. Right now, last segment, we talked about the beauty of the Pacific Northwest. Sadly, there have been wildfires raging in Washington State, and a lot of Georgia firefighters were dispatched to help battle those blazes. Joining us live on the Mark Arum Show, Forest Protection Chief from the Georgia Forestry Commission, Mr. Thomas Barrett. Thomas, good morning. Thanks so much for your time.
18: Good morning, Mark. Thanks for having me.
0: Before we get into the conversation, I was told to tell you hello from Ashley Frasca, our host from Green and Growing. Apparently, she's a big fan.
18: Okay, thank you.
0: All right, so obviously, these horrific wildfires, we've seen them in Canada, we now see them in Washington, and that's what I love about the firefighting community. No matter where these pop up, everyone comes together. Doesn't matter if it's East Coast, West Coast, the Heartland. Everyone sends help, including here in the Peach State.
18: You're right. You're absolutely right. It is a pretty small community when you get right down to it. So we needed a lot of help this spring, and we had a lot of folks from all over the country that came and helped us out, including some from Oregon and Washington, and now we're able to return the favor. So.
0: How many firefighters from Georgia have been or are currently fighting those fires in the Pacific Northwest?
18: So since July the 1st, and this is just Georgia Forestry Commission. Of course, there are a lot of firefighters from Georgia that work for the U.S. Forest Service and other federal agencies out as well. But just from the Forestry Commission, we've had about 140 folks that have gone to other parts of the country since July the 1st.
0: That's remarkable. And that's just from your commission, not the other entities.
18: Correct. That's correct.
0: How does that work, Thomas? Is it a volunteer? Do you send out an email and say, hey, we're looking for volunteers? What's the process behind the scenes to get help where it's needed?
18: It is. So it is folks that volunteer to want to go out of state, but they also have to hold the correct qualifications that, you know, that the other agencies are looking for. So all the different firefighting agencies across the country play by the same set of rules. So when they're needing help and then say they want a strike team leader, they just place an order for a strike team leader. And then if we have volunteers that are willing to go and they're able to fill it, then they can go. So
0: what are the responsibilities or qualifications needed to become a strike team leader?
18: Well, and that's just one I picked at random, but that's one that supervises usually 3 to 5 pieces of equipment, whether that's engines or tractors, dozers, heavy equipment, that kind of thing. So But we can, we also send crews out, like hand crews, and those are usually 20-person crews that, that'll go out as one single resource, we call them. So, and then we, right now, we actually also have a, an incident management team in Oregon that, that traveled on Sunday, and they're taking over a fire in Central Oregon today, actually. So, and that one, that that's made up of about 47 to 48 people.
0: Wow.
18: That got, you know, help manage the overall fire.
0: An incident management team just taking over a fire in Oregon. Now, logistically, how does that work, Thomas? Is it up to you, the individual firefighters, to get out there? What's travel? What's lodging? How do they eat? Like, what goes on behind the scenes?
18: Yeah, so every incident's a little bit different, but for the most part, when you're going to those western states and particularly the Pacific Northwest, your travel is made by the agency that's requesting the help. And once you get there, they're responsible for taking care of all of your logistical needs, food and bedding, that sort of thing. It's mostly a camping situation. So for the most part, folks will carry tents out there and they'll set up somewhere in a little valley or close to a town and be camping for a 2 to 3 week period.
0: Wow, what a unique experience. And but I'm sure that for people that chose this path, this profession, that this is like, this is what you're built for, right? To go help and battle these monster blazes that, that pop up, that, that I bet the folks that, that work for you are excited to take on these challenges.
18: They are. You're correct. They all love what they do for the most part, and they love helping other people out. So they're always always willing to go, no matter if it's across the country or here in our own state.
0: Yeah, God bless them. Chief Thomas Barrett from the Georgia Forestry Commission joining us live on the Mark Arum Show. Battling the blazes here in Georgia. Obviously, the foliage, the trees, different in other parts of the country. Does it take different skill sets to battle a blaze in Pendergrass than it would to be in Tacoma, Washington?
18: Yeah, sure. So, you know, what the folks are dealing with out there is really, really hot right now. It's temperature wise as hot as it is down here. But then what we're not used to, at least in the summer, is really, really low humidity. So although it may be close to 100 degrees during the day, it's super dry, humidities in the teens and even single digits. So everything out there is just readily available to burn. And so generally speaking, you have to give those fires a little bit more room, and you try to box them in, and you do a lot of back burning, things like that, that we don't have to do quite as much down in the south. So that's sort of the different tactics.
0: 140 members of your commission out there batting the blaze. And I'm going to ask this question, not because I want to know the answer, but I know the listeners are asking, do they get extra pay? Is there overtime? Is it time and a half? Like, or is this just for the love of the job that these folks do this?
18: I think it is mostly just for the love of the job, but yes, they do. Our folks that go out of state to those type of incidents, they are able to get paid at their overtime. So
0: good. Okay.
18: And, yep.
0: Excellent. All right. For all the would-be young listeners that might want to enter that profession, Chief, what kind of recruitment do you do with the commission? Is there a website we can send folks to join this honorable, noble, brave profession?
18: Yeah, absolutely. So, if you go to gatrees.org, that's our website, and we're always hiring somewhere in the state of Georgia. And obviously, if you're looking to go to the federal side, probably USA Jobs would be the place to look. But, yep, gatrees.org.
0: gatrees.org. And I'm sure there's a link at Ashley Frasca's Green and Growing website. I know she's a big fan of the Forestry Commission.
18: Probably so.
0: Yeah. Yeah, absolutely. Chief, really appreciate your time. From all of us here to all your folks out there doing God's work, tell them to please stay safe and come home safe.
18: Will do, and we appreciate it.
0: There you go. Chief Thomas Barrett from the Georgia Forest. And that's just from the Forestry Commission, Deborah. We've got 140 firefighters out there and Oregon and...
17: It's crazy.
0: And I didn't want to bring this up on the cheap, but didn't they arrest someone for arson?
17: Yeah.
0: For these fires?
17: And the ones in Tacoma?
0: Yeah
17: they did.
0: I mean, it's not... We're already dealing with drought conditions. You don't need to start the fire. The fires are going to come in. That's annoying. Really good stuff there. I have a lot of friends that went into the noblest, bravest profession. Do they still do the calendars, the firefighter calendars? Ever seen those?
17: Only in New York. I've never really...
0: Oh, no, they're a thing down here, yeah.
17: I guess I've never looked.
0: Yeah, I was at a fundraiser.
17: I always get rabbit calendars.
0: A fundraiser years ago for a charity at some club, and it was like they had the firefighter calendar men on stage. I don't remember the exact thing, but
17: okay.
0: Like if you're a guy that looks like me and you're standing next to like 12 firefighters,
17: right.
0: It's a very humbling experience. Godspeed to all 140 just from the Forestry Commission out there fighting those blazes out in the Pacific Northwest. All right, when we come back, we're going to update what's going on. The horrific Colombian earthquake on the heels of that Venezuelan earthquake just getting hammered down there. Right now, we got to check the ride around town at 10:16. We already said hello and good morning, but he's back. It's Smiling Mark McKay.
15: And I've got a travel advisory, Mark, for those trying to get from I-675 up to I-20. A couple of left lanes knocked out. Looks like a hero protecting a broken down truck. Yep, two left lanes are lost on 285 eastbound past Flat Shoals at the I-20 interchange, so it's slow back toward Boulder Crest on the outer loop. The delays on the west side perimeter filling in the work zone, 285 northbound around MLK Junior Drive. Construction up and running in Kennesaw. Right lanes lost on 75 northbound at Wade Green Road. That's why it's heavy back at 575. And still a rough go of it between Smyrna, Vinings, and Sandy Springs. We had a crash that lingered way too long in the right lane of 285 eastbound at Riverside Drive, exit 24. Heavy back toward I-75. 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
0: 10:22 on the Mark Arum Show. Continue our team coverage of the breaking news of those horrific Colombian earthquakes. Covering the story and joining us from ABC News, Jim Ryan. Jim, seeing horrific images out of Colombia this morning. What can you tell us?
29: Well, yeah, and video that is absolutely shocking. If you look at this stuff, Mark, the buildings collapsing, people running into the streets seeking shelter, a basilica that essentially collapsed as well. At latest count, 132 people have died, 570 were injured. The search goes on through the debris in an area about 150 miles outside of Bogota, the capital. The expectation is that more bodies will be found, more people injured, and of course, the possibility of aftershocks in the coming days, Mark.
0: And this is, you know, the latest in a string of really violent earthquakes we've seen in nations that really aren't equipped to handle such events.
29: Well, you're right. This is part of the Pacific Ring of Fire that extends all the way down from Peru and South America across the west coast of the United States, then over across to Japan, and then down to south to Australia. And in the past few days, there have been something like 9 earthquakes in California, down south of San Francisco, related perhaps to the Pacific Ring of Fire. Certainly the one that happened yesterday in Colombia is. So it's a very active region of the world for earthquakes, and we're seeing that now. In fact, most of the world's earthquakes happen along that Ring of Fire.
0: The epicenter, I believe, is pretty far west of Bogota, which is the city that most folks know about in Colombia. It was the epicenter and a big population center. I mean, just in terms of lives lost, how staggering the numbers are we going to see here?
29: Well, I mean, about 2 million people live in that region. It's a coffee-growing region, a fairly poor section of that country. And, of course, a brand-new administration has just taken its office in Bogota. So now a brand-new president is dealing with this crisis, seeking help from neighboring nations. Venezuela, some of which felt part of that earthquake yesterday, is sending people. And the United States has pledged $15.5 million to help with the initial aid efforts, the relief efforts that'll be flowing in. I suspect that people will be heading down there from North America as well, from the United States, to help out with the search and rescue efforts.
0: You mentioned Venezuela, Jim, and they're still recovering from the massive quake that they've had there. Are resources, international resources, going to be maybe stretched too thin to handle recovery efforts in both Venezuela and in Colombia at this time?
29: Well, I mean, the silver lining to the ring of fire is that those countries are used to this sort of thing, that the countries that border the west coast of the U.S. down to Mexico and then the west coast of South America, they're kind of used to it. They find ways to make those dollars move efficiently to help people out. So, but you're right. I mean, it's a difficult region, difficult part of the world. And certainly the hope of this new administration, presidential administration in Colombia, is that the dollars will continue to flow and certainly that they'll be used the right way, Mark.
0: And Jim, I apologize because, you know, we're still early and we're, you know, seeing the death toll rise and the injury number rise and the missing people rise. But for folks here in Atlanta that want to help out, do we just go the normal out, like Red Cross, or is it too early to know where we should be donating our time and money?
29: Well, I think that's always the safe bet, and it's one that people are aware of. You know, redcross.org. Don't go to redcross.com. Don't go to anything but .org in order to make any donations, and then certainly that'll go to the International Red Cross and help with the relief efforts down there. But, yeah, they're going to need a lot of help to try to get through this.
0: Story will certainly monitor through the day. Jim, as always, appreciate your time, my friend.
29: All right. Thanks, Mark.
0: South America just getting absolutely punished. Venezuela, the big quake. Then they had one in Peru. Now in the middle, Colombia, I guess Ecuador. Next, my father-in-law spent a lot of time in Medellin and just absolutely loved it. You ever been to Colombia, Demna?
23: I have not, no.
0: Let's do a class trip. We got to go to South. We got to do that.
23: Cocaine hippos.
0: We'll look for the hippos. All right, news, weather, and traffic in 3. When we come back, the latest on the Iran war and the crazy Air Force One switcheroo. Tyler Kendall from Bloomberg News going to join us live from the White House next on the Mark Arum Show.
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17: Hi there. Good morning. It is 10:30. I'm Sabrina Cupid. This news sponsored by Dr. Roof. The presidents of the American Academy of Pediatrics and the American Medical Association this morning calling President Trump's new executive order on childhood vaccines dangerous. The president said that the order would split the childhood MMR vaccine for measles, mumps, and rubella into three shots. The order would also push for all childhood immunizations to be administered at separate medical visits instead of one visit. The American Academy of Pediatrics saying this morning that the order is disheartening and dangerous as measles cases in the United States hit a 35-year high. Dr. Willie Underwood with the American Medical Association saying the order puts children's health at risk. He says decisions about vaccines should be driven by rigorous scientific evidence. While we're speaking of children, not very flattering numbers for our state in this year's list of maternity care deserts from the March of Dimes. One in every two Georgia counties considered maternity care deserts, impacting almost 158,000 women and some 10,000 births every year. Nearly 65% of counties in Georgia have no birthing facility, according to this report, with about 159,000 women here living more than 30 minutes away from a hospital with a labor and delivery department. All right, your weather for today, in a word, hot. Headed for a high of 95 this afternoon, otherwise partly cloudy. We do have a chance of a few pop-up rain showers and storms throughout the afternoon hours. This is new this half hour. A two-time convicted felon has been sentenced to 15 years in prison on federal drug and weapons charges. Reginald Pierce found with a fully automatic machine gun while dealing fentanyl. He was nabbed during a traffic stop and a foot chase. Congo's Ebola outbreak has claimed at least 12,000 lives now, making it the fastest growing on record. Government data this morning showing more than 4,000 confirmed cases, more than 2,000 deaths, health authorities struggling to reach remote areas because of rebel conflict, bad roads, and work stoppages over payment issues. This outbreak declared on May 15th likely began months earlier. It is the second largest in history behind the 2014-2016 West Africa outbreak. The Middle East conflict is not putting a damper on recruitment for the Georgia National Guard.
18: It could be their best year for recruitment in two decades, according to Major General Kanata Crumbly, commander of the Georgia Air National Guard. He believes younger generations see the need and want to serve.
20: It doesn't just mean fighting and winning your nation's wars, but it also means helping the citizens of Georgia in their time of need.
18: Just this year, the Georgia National Guard was called into service to respond in critical times like winter ice storms and the South Georgia wildfires. Jonathan O'Brien, 95.5 WSB.
17: And Atlanta Technical College is celebrating a big anniversary with a groundbreaking for a multi-million dollar makeover project.
21: A nearly $30 million state appropriation will go toward renovating and expanding the Hank Aaron Academic Complex at Atlanta Technical College. It's the largest single state funding investment since the college's founding 60 years ago. New additions to the complex include a Center for Artificial Intelligence and Advanced Manufacturing, a Center for Film and Media Production, and a one-stop student services center. 5 years in the making, the project also honors the legacy of baseball legend, humanitarian, and longtime ATC supporter Hank Aaron. Cheryl Castro, 95.5 WSB.
17: Let's check your money as we take a look. The Dow right now is up 46 at 54,022. NASDAQ is in negative territory. The S&P is in the green, but only slightly. It's time now for live team coverage of traffic and weather. Smiling Mark McKay from the WSB 24-hour traffic center.
28: It's getting worse on the southeast leg of the perimeter, Sabrina, due to this big rig broken down, two left lanes knocked out. Hero units are on the scene trying to deal with it, maybe get it off to the right, but in the meantime, it has really jammed things up. It's on the outer loop, 285 northbound at I-20, exit 46, but delays almost back to I-675. If you're hearing me out of Morrow or Stockbridge and want to take 75 into the city, there is a slowdown in the connector, 75-85 northbound southbound leaving Georgia State Center Park Stadium up past John Lewis Freedom Parkway. Crash to the shoulder clearing in Sandy Springs. The flashing lights, though, are holding things up on 285 eastbound. Slow from I-75 to where police are working on that shoulder at Riverside Drive, exit 24. And it's construction slowing the outbound ride on 75 between Marietta and Kennesaw. Delays at 575 take it up to where the right lane is knocked out. 75 northbound at Wade Green Road. From the Loud Security Systems Traffic Center, Triple Team Traffic 95.5 WSB.
1: This is WSB meteorologist Christina Upwards. A mix of sun and clouds today. Very hot with a high of 95. Few rain showers and thunderstorms possible for the ride home this evening. Lows tonight in the mid-70s. Rain showers possible for early tomorrow morning, then drying out tomorrow afternoon, high around 94. The heat continues for the rest of this week, highs in the upper 90s.
3: It is 83 degrees right now in Powder Springs, Alpharetta, and Dunwoody. 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
19: The only one that has control of the Strait of Hormuz right now is the United States.
0: President
19: Navy.
0: Trump yesterday commenting on the Iran war and the Strait. 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
0: 10:38 on the Mark Arum Show. On this date in 1966, the last Beatle concert tour in the United States begins. And I believe, you can fact check me, Deborah, music correspondent of the show, I believe Atlanta was a stop on that final U.S. tour. I think they played Fulton County Stadium, which had just opened. Fact check me on that.
10: Okay.
0: Because I don't want to say, I don't want to give fake news here on the Mark Arum Show. Welcome back to the program. Let's go live to the White House, maybe or maybe not, on the North Lawn from Bloomberg News, our good pal Tyler Kendall. Tyler, good morning.
38: Hi, good morning.
0: I know we booked you to talk about the war in Iran, but do you want to briefly talk about the crazy Air Force One switcheroo from the NATO summit? Do you have any info on that?
2: That is a pretty remarkable report from the Washington Post about how President Trump essentially used the old Air Force One as a decoy to get into this catering truck and then take a totally separate, essentially unmarked plane during one of his refueling stops after the NATO summit. But Mark, it's shedding light on both the threats against the president and the lengths that the Secret Service is going to ensure his safety as he travels abroad.
0: And one of the, I mean, the story is just absolutely insane. And one of the crazier parts were not many people knew about that switcheroo, including his staff, the folks that were on board Air Force One. And when the story came out, I didn't buy it from the get-go. I don't think a lot of folks did. Why? Oh, the Qatari Air Force One is going to go to the United Kingdom so the troops can check it out. I don't think anyone bought that. But we didn't have any idea about this covert mission to get President Trump onto a third airplane.
2: No, it was totally secret. I think one of the quotes is the Secret Service. That's the secret in Secret Service. But yeah, pretty remarkable reporting. Also came on the heels of the NATO summit. While President Trump was abroad, the U.S. had launched another round of surprise strikes against Iran, which at the time, just recalling being back here in Washington, everybody found pretty remarkable since the president was overseas. Normally, these strikes are initiated when he's, you know, on home territory. But it definitely adds to questions we have, but yeah. I think really underscores the moment that we're in when it comes to what the U.S. is dealing with in terms of a threat from Iran.
0: And I don't want you to name names, Tyler, but a number of your White House press corps colleagues were on that Air Force One flight where they were asked to lower their window shades. Don't name names, but have you talked to any of your colleagues that were on that flight? And what do they think about, like, they were just, you know, in that decoy plane?
2: I unfortunately don't have any reporting for you on that.
0: Okay.
2: I haven't been able to touch base. The White House Correspondents Association is circulating new pictures and videos. It really goes to freedom of the press and how everybody kind of joins together in moments like this, that we're seeing the footage be shared widely among the networks and among the reporting outlets. But I can't say that I've personally spoken to anybody
0: gotcha.
2: Who was on that specific flight.
0: And no confirmation or denial yet from the White House on this story.
2: No, I believe the Washington Post had a statement from one of the White House advisors, Stephen Chung. I don't have it in front of me, but I don't think went so far as to yeah. deny it, but certainly said that the Secret Service's top priority is making sure that the President of the United States is safe.
0: 100%. And the cloak and dagger-esque movement is just absolutely remarkable. All right, Tyler, let's talk about the Iran war, what we originally asked you to get on there. Bloomberg.com this morning, President Trump hardens his stance on Iran, clouding hopes for a Hormuz deal. It seems like we are at a massive impasse on both sides.
2: Well, with that said, we also continue to oscillate between optimism and pessimism. New this morning, we had heard from Pakistan's defense minister saying that the talks were, quote, shaping up in favor of peace. Pakistan is, of course, a key mediator in these talks. And breaking within the last hour or so, Iranian state media reported that Pakistani officials will be in the country today. At this point, though, there is very little indication or detail on what a potential breakthrough would really look like, because as you're alluding to, both sides have really dug into their demands in recent days. New yesterday, President Trump now demanding that Iran pay compensation to the families of Iranian protesters who have died over the last 50 years, as well as be held accountable for the conflicts where their proxies operate, including in Lebanon, Syria, Yemen, and Gaza. We haven't really gotten much details beyond this, but it does, Mark, echo what was a demand from Iran to get compensation yeah. for war damages before they reopened the Strait of Hormuz, which is considered to be a new item put on the table.
0: Yeah, and those reparation numbers, somewhere to the tune of $300 billion, which is an absolutely crazy amount of money. Tyler, I was doom scrolling way too late on my phone last night, and I came upon a story, of course I forgot to bookmark it, that drew the parallel to the end of the Jimmy Carter administration and President Trump, and reporting that, I think it was a member of the Iranian parliament said, we just have to wait out till President Trump's out of office before we do have to reopen any renegotiation. Could that be feasible, that Iran just deadpans it until President Trump exhausts his second term?
2: So we have reporting about how there are different factions within the Iranian government, some that are more inclined to reach a deal with the U.S., like Iran's president, some that are, of course, more hardline, relatively, including the IRGC head. I will say for those that may be more willing to strike a deal with the U.S., they are leaning on the fact that Iran has really come under the economic pressure as this White House continues to tighten its grip in that regard over opting to restart large-scale military operations. Bloomberg News had crunched the numbers, reviewed the data. Iran's economy has really been hammered by this conflict, including the fact that central bank data shows that the year-over-year inflation rate is now reaching 77%. The U.S. continues to enforce its naval blockade. New this morning, we had the Wall Street Journal reporting that a Panama-flagged tanker that was trying to apparently evade the blockade was ultimately hit by the U.S. military. So to your question, perhaps that could be one of the strategies here, but you have to weigh that against the weight of the economic pressure that the U.S. has repeatedly said it's not going to give up.
0: Yeah, that inflation rate is unbelievable. I saw that in your story, 77% on the Iranian economy. Tyler Kendall, Bloomberg News at the White House. Tyler, fantastic insight as always. Thanks so much for your time.
2: Thank you.
0: Any updates on the Iran war throughout the day, you'll, of course, hear them live here on 95.5 WSB. Let's stay in that area for a second. All the ships that have been struggling to get in and out through the Strait of Hormuz on either the Iranian side or the Omanian? That sounds right. The Iranian or the Omanian. Vin, that's a new little song lyric. Whether you're Iranian or Omanian, you love Vinny Drip. I'm trying to produce music for the music producer. Anyway, I digress. One of the ships apparently is leaking off the Omani coast, and this is a massive oil spill, Deborah.
5: Yeah, so it's about 150 square miles that's impacting waters right there from the Omani coast. And they're saying it has reached within 7 kilometers of the shore. So now they're really worried about what the potential impacts are going to be to the environment
0: marine
5: in that
0: life.
5: Area. Yeah.
0: I wonder if what's the... Oh, by the way, did you fact check me on the Beatles score?
5: No, I was copying it with emails.
0: I wonder what kind of, because we know the importance of the Persian Gulf and the Strait when it comes to shipping and the energy resources. But I wonder if that's, you know, a food source for folks, you know, the Omanians. I'm going to say it all the time now. Do the Omanians get a lot of their food from, like, fish? And shellfish from the...
5: Oh, sure, right.
0: You know,
5: the fish in that area, yeah.
0: And what's that might have done to... Because I remember you said there was an economic or an ecological impact for all the ships that have been just sitting...
5: Sitting in there.
0: And just running their engines. I wonder how much food comes out to the Gulf states or around the Gulf.
5: And I don't see Atlanta on the Beatles' final tour here.
0: Oh, in 1966. I know they came.
5: Chicago, right. Detroit, Cleveland, D.C., Philly, Toronto, Boston, Memphis, Cincinnati, St. Louis, New York, Seattle, L.A., San Fran.
0: All right. Maybe it wasn't their final tour, but I'm pretty sure they came to Atlanta. Smiling, you weren't in Atlanta in 1966, so you can either confirm or verify whether the Beatles played at Fulton County Stadium.
7: I remember seeing pictures.
0: Yeah, exactly, right? So, yeah. I'll figure it out.
7: I know you will, Mark, and we figured out why we've got two spots of slowing on 285, and we'll see improvement. Just watch Tahiro, a couple of them, move a big rig that was stalled out into left lanes to the right shoulder, 285 eastbound, just past Flat Shoals, exit 48. Going to be difficult back toward I-675. We'll see improvement there. Sandy Springs police finally wrapped up a crash investigation on the north side that had the right shoulder blocked, but those flashing lights have really caused a big delay on 285 eastbound, leaving I-75 to where they had been working at Riverside Drive, exit 24. No indication as to how long crews will go. Certainly past lunchtime in Kennesaw with right lane construction. I-75 northbound at Wade Green Road. Those through lane brake lights are back at 575. From the Loud Security Systems Traffic Center, Triple Team Traffic 95.5 WSB.
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23: And the delays are growing out of
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0: I'm here with Chris Hoffman, the founder of Hoffman Financial Group and host of Money Unleashed. Chris, every week on the show, we offer folks something we call the Portfolio X-Ray. I was hoping you could walk us through that process and tell us why the information it uncovers is so powerful.
1: Yeah, so the reason we love doing the Portfolio X-Ray for you is we do that behind the scenes. Everybody's extremely busy. Nobody wants to waste time in traffic. If you call in, we will ask you for some information via the phone. Once you've given us that information, we go to work and we put all the hours in developing the report. And I commit this to you. The Portfolio X-Ray is eye-opening. 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Or if we manage the assets for you, we certainly can recommend how to diversify away from some of the troubling points that are exposed during the Portfolio X-Ray. 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You hope that it's going well. 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You need to know. So if you want to know, call us.
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8: 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One night it was so loud it woke the dog up.
3: That was not the Goodwill Hunting cut I was expecting coming from down south, Vinny, but there it is. Sad. 12 years ago today, we lost Robin Williams. He was 63 years old. That was I think he won Academy Award, or at least nominated for his performance in Good Will Hunting. Welcome back to the Mark Arum Show. All right, I was 1 year off on the Beatles concert. The Beatles played famously only one live concert in Georgia, performing at the Atlanta Stadium, which is Fulton County Stadium, I believe, or the precursor. Someone will correct me. August 18th, 1965, in front of over 30,000 screaming fans. Deborah, what do you think the ticket cost was to see the Beatles at Atlanta Stadium in 1965?
9: $4.
3: You are right. You would have won Prices Right. Tickets cost between $4.50 and $5.
9: Okay.
3: And 50 cents.
9: Trying to remember like all the things my mom would tell me. She never got to see the Beatles, but she, you know, that was her favorite band growing up.
3: Oh, I mean, how could it not be? The only reason I knew that is because I know I've met people, because I collect tickets. I'm a hoarder. So I'll always take tickets to a concert
9: or a
3: Braves game or a Bulldogs game, and I'll put them in a box.
9: Can't do that
3: anymore. I know. And I've seen people, like, in person will show me their Beatles tickets.
9: Oh, yeah. When I go to swaps, you see them for sale. Yeah.
3: So if you were at that concert, good for you. $4.50 and $5.50. Prices are just not the same. We don't have Bobby Marbles today, but we have breaking

0: News in the produce sector. More Taylor Farms recalls, Deborah. What are they pulling back now?
1: Okay, so we knew about the jalapenos, right? There was salmonella in the jalapenos.
0: Yes.
1: So now everything that they put together with potential jalapenos in it, meaning like the salsa they do, some of the guacamole that's ready to eat and everything, even their rices and their roasts that come together already with jalapenos mixed in.
0: Yeah,
1: they have
0: they
1: to pull all of, well, they're voluntarily, they're saying they don't have to, but they decided just to be safe, they're pulling everything. And this is affecting a bunch of states now, at least 26 states affected that could have these jalapenos in them.
0: What about the cilantro that Al Madrigal talked about?
1: No cilantro in this story. Yeah.
0: One more grocery story. Goodwill. I donate to Goodwill on the yearly. I clean out my closets. I donate stuff. I rarely go to the Goodwill stores. I probably should do it. Like baseball card people go there looking for cards. But Goodwill is going to start selling groceries. How does this work?
1: Yeah, so this is pretty, I got all excited, but then I found out it's just being tested in Cleveland. So not for us, but some of the Goodwill stores there are in areas that are, what they consider food deserts,
0: food
1: right?
0: Deserts.
1: So they're going to expand. And much like Walmart's kind of become the place for everything, you know, that's what Goodwill is saying. Is like, well, people come here too, looking for great prices. And so they're kind of teaming up with some food banks in the area to be able to give those same people not discounted food, but you know, just a little bit more affordable if you're already living in a food desert.
0: I wonder how, you know, physically they're going to be able to transform. I guess you can't, it wouldn't be any frozen or refrigerated stuff. That would take a lot of capital.
1: Yeah, it doesn't really say that they're, well, no, one store is going to get into it, like make it a much bigger store. So they are doing one. So maybe it'll be like
0: money,
1: the, you know, like the Walmart, smaller Walmarts.
0: Mm-hmm.
1: Maybe it'll be comparable to that.
0: Interesting. I could see non-perishable stuff. Although non-perishable is a misnomer. Cheryl Castro, I love her. I think, did she bring in those Belveeta bites yesterday, Sabrina? Did you see how those Belveeta bite cookie things on the trough?
2: I saw them, but I'm not sure who brought them in.
0: Well, because I picked them up. I was like, oh, all right.
2: Did you try one?
0: No, I looked at the expiration date. They were expired in May.
2: Yeah, always check the
1: expiration. Why would you put them in the trough?
0: Well, I don't know if it was Cheryl or not, but she was like, are you sure?
1: That's terrible.
2: Always check those dates.
0: Yeah,
2: so they're
0: always check
2: the not
0: dates.
2: Always, but just, many times they're outdated.
1: Yeah. I would just throw them away and leave them here for people.
0: And I was like, so I thought Cheryl might have brought them. And they look good, but they expired in May. I'm passionate about expiration dates. And you just heard from my health reporter. Always check the expiration dates.
2: Right.
0: All right, when we come back, Deborah's got tickets to give away. And speaking of health, what the president and RFK Jr. had to say yesterday is next on the Mark Arum Show.
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2: Hi there. Good morning. It is 11 o'clock. I'm Sabrina Cupid. Our top story is new this hour. Roswell police making an arrest in a case that goes back to June when a woman called the department to say she thought her boyfriend was pretending to be something he was not.
7: Together for a couple of years, a woman began to see cracks in her relationship with a man named Christopher Guillaume and who he really was. She called Roswell police to see if he really was a Jonesboro police officer. He was not.
8: The closest that he had come was participating in a ride-along, and the agency shortly thereafter discovered that a cloth badge was missing from an officer's uniform, consistent with the one that Guillaume was seen wearing in some of his videos.
7: Roswell Police Officer Tim Lupo says the man has been arrested and charged with impersonating a police officer and financial transaction fraud. Lisa Nicholas, 95.5 WSB.
2: All right, your weather for today. It is going to be hot, says WSB meteorologist Christina Edwards. Otherwise, partly cloudy, humid. Highs around 95. We do have a chance of that pop-up rain shower or storm, though, this afternoon and evening. All right, if you were stuck in the hours-long backup Monday afternoon along I-85 and Highway 129 in Jackson County, we have learned more about that fatal crash. According to the Georgia State Patrol, a Penske truck was following too closely and slammed into the back of a Toyota Corolla, and all five vehicles were involved in the accident. The driver of the Corolla was killed. Another driver is in critical condition this morning. The driver of the Penske truck was arrested and charged with vehicular homicide. No names have yet been released. A man is hit and killed by a Norfolk Southern train in southwest Atlanta early this morning. Police say it happened just after midnight along Murphy Avenue. There's no railroad crossing there, just an open stretch of track, and it's in a mostly commercial neighborhood. Atlanta police say that the preliminary investigation suggests the death was an accident. They say they believe the victim may have been sitting or standing on the tracks when the train approached. The person's name has not been released. If you're having a baby, it is important to be near a birthing center, but a report this morning finds many Georgia women, well, that's not the case for them. The March of Dimes 2026 Maternity Care Deserts report is out, and it shows a troubling trend for moms and babies here in Georgia. One in two counties in our state are maternity care deserts, impacting nearly 158,000 women, 10,000 births every year. Nearly 65% of counties in our state have no birthing facility, according to this report. They say 159,000 women live more than 30 minutes from a hospital with labor and delivery services. There's new information this morning on the Taylor Farms jalapeno recall that's linked to that salmonella outbreak. The Georgia Agriculture Department issuing a consumer alert today for potential salmonella contamination in certain private selection spicy roast beef sandwiches that were sold at Kroger stores here in Georgia. They believe they do contain those jalapenos that were distributed by Taylor Farms. The sandwiches have a best if used by date of August 7th through the 12th. Consumers are urged to toss them out. Do not eat them. Let's take a look at the markets. The Dow right now is up 15 at 53,991. NASDAQ's also in positive territory. So is the S&P. It's time now for live team coverage of traffic and weather. Alex Williams in the WSB 24-Hour Traffic Center. Good morning.
9: Hey, good morning, Sabrina. Rough go of it, 285 eastbound, the inner loop out of Cobb County into Sandy Springs. It's due to some big rig trouble in the center lane, 285 east at Riverside Drive, exit 24. You're slow leaving I-75. Now up in Kennesaw on I-75 northbound, that right lane construction continues past Wade Green Road, exit 273. Those delays stretch back to Highway 5. Earlier stall trouble all cleared up, 285 north, the outer loop at I-20 in DeKalb County. Those delays that were back towards 675 have improved. From the Loud Security Systems Traffic Center, Triple Team Traffic, 95.5 WSB.
1: I'm WSB meteorologist Christina Edwards. Partly cloudy, very hot and humid with a high of 95. A few pop-up showers and thunderstorms through the afternoon. Lows tonight in the mid-70s. A few morning rain showers possible, then partly cloudy through Wednesday afternoon, high 94. Temperatures continue to climb into the upper 90s for the rest of this week.
2: 86 degrees right now in Lawrenceville. It's 85 in Dallas and Decatur. We'll have more news at 11:30. 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I'm Sabrina Cupid, 95.5 WSB.
10: No, I want this town to be near you.
0: Level 04 on a very busy news day Tuesday. Welcome back, friends. Mark Aram and crew with you till noon. Coming up, we're going to update our top local stories, including new changes to the Conyers alcohol rules. And if you live in Atlanta, your trash and recycling bills are set to rise. But first and foremost, Deborah, we've got an amazing pair of tickets to give away right now.
1: Yeah, Blackberry Smoke coming back to town. It's been a couple of months and we've had a chance to see them. So now starting to get a lot of those fall shows in. So Blackberry Smoke going to be at the Tabernacle on November 27th.
0: All right, let's do, you pick the number, caller to Vinny Drip.
1: Six. He just turned 26 years old. So 26. We'll go with caller
0: six. Is that all right, Vin?
1: Six shouldn't be that bad.
0: No, you're all right. Yeah. Oh, I don't have my Vinny stick figure today.
1: What happened? Somebody didn't
0: steal
1: it.
0: It's on my desk. It's on my desk. All right. Six, caller to 404-872-0750. Caller number six to 404-872-0750. Wins a pair of tickets to Blackberry Smoke, courtesy of the Mark Arum Show at 95.5 WSB. Joining us now from ABC News, our buddy Arthur Jones II. Arthur, at the risk of alienating the thousands of CDC workers that listen to the Mark Arum Show on the daily, got some health updates out of the White House yesterday with President Trump and RFK Jr. What did we learn?
5: So President Trump yesterday made this announcement, an executive order to change the childhood vaccine schedule. And this could impact millions of families, moms and dads and kids across the country. President Trump is arguing that the vaccination schedule should be reduced from 18 to 11. And also the big change here is making that measles, mumps, and rubella single-dose vaccination three separate shots. And this has caused widespread confusion and criticism, not only from families, but health experts who say that this would increase the amount of doses instead of reducing.
0: Yeah, as soon as that executive order was announced, there was immediate backlash from the health community. What power does this executive order have or not have when it comes to childhood vaccines?
5: Well, this is a tricky subject because these policies that President Trump attempts to implement, these executive orders over the last 18 months, have nearly all been challenged in courts. Some rolled back, some never really even getting off the ground. And from the health community, from a bipartisan standpoint, this is getting a lot of condemnation. Bill Cassidy, who's the chairman of the Senate's Health Committee, said that this is so very wrong. Cassidy is a physician. He is a longtime doctor who has treated patients with hepatitis B, and now the hepatitis V vaccine and this executive order is no longer required for families. And so, like I said, bipartisan condemnation, there will be challenges in legal lawsuits. So we'll have to see what happens next.
0: Does this all go back to the theory that RFK Jr. has that vaccines are the main cause of autism here in the United States?
5: Well, President Trump and RFK Jr. are linked in this issue that vaccinations are causing this rise in child autism. They both have said these unfounded claims, even though dozens of studies suggest otherwise. And yes, so they are on the same page with this could cause the rise in autism. That's why we have to reduce the immunizations. And President Trump even said in the Oval Office yesterday something that is completely unfounded, that these vaccinations have been lethal in some cases, which health experts deny. And so, yes, President Trump and Health Secretary Robert F. Kennedy Jr. have both been espousing these notions about vaccinations that thus far have been deemed untrue.
0: Arthur Jones II from ABC News joining us here on the Mark Arum Show. Arthur, at the very least, to me, this would cause a lot of confusion for parents, grandparents out there on what they should or should not do when it comes to vaccinations and their kids.
5: And you're exactly right, especially during back to school season. Parents are already confused about what to put in their children's bodies, especially when they go back to school. When we talk about food, when we talk about vaccinations. But the number one thing that families should be doing right now is just consulting their physician on all health topics. Any of these issues, any of this confusion that you're having, this should be a conversation with your child's doctor, pediatrician.
0: Yeah, absolutely. Talk to your doc. You mentioned food. While I have you, Arthur, we'll end with this. The aforementioned Health Secretary Robert F. Kennedy Jr. celebrating the Eat Real Food campaign yesterday. What exactly was that all about?
5: His Eat Real Food campaign is another pledge by Robert F. Kennedy Jr. to get Americans to eat less ultra-processed foods and more whole-based, nutrient-dense foods, these fruits and these vegetables, and just eat healthier, essentially. A noble cause, one might add. However, this is happening at the exact same time. There are two major food outbreaks in the U.S., one of which is tied to iceberg lettuce. And now some of these foods like lettuce and jalapenos that we've seen in the salmonella cases have been recalled, but still thousands of cases of cyclosporiasis across the country, hundreds of hospitalizations and two deaths. But the fortunate thing is the Taylor Farms company that's distributing this lettuce has recalled their lettuce from Central Mexico, where these cases, many of them have originated from. And so we have many questions for the health officials in this nation. And yesterday at his event on eating real food, we pressed them. We tried to answer. We tried to get answers from him, but the secretary dodged our questions. So we will continue to keep asking those questions.
0: All right. Arthur, great stuff as always. Have a good day, my friend.
5: Thank you so much.
0: A couple of quick follow-ups there on the vaccines with your kids. Just ask your doctor, your pediatrician. I went to my pediatrician deep into my college years in Connecticut. Like I was,
1: we just didn't want to switch over to another doc. Well, in college, it's weird because you're not really living any one place.
0: He was like, "You got to get an adult doctor now, dude.
1: Yeah,
0: you got to move on." So anyway, when it comes to vaccines, just ask your pediatrician what you should do, what you shouldn't do. When it comes to the lettuce, there, I didn't really realize how the cyclospora and the lettuce outbreak has impacted me. So I went to the Braves game last night. I posted the pictures. I had a fantastic time. Braves lost, which was awful, but I rarely go out on a school night, but I did. And I posted the pictures up on my Instagram account, at Mark Arum, M-A-R-K-A-R-U-M. Saw a bunch of coworkers, ran into some random friends, met some. It was phenomenal. But I went to the Xfinity Club, which I'd never been before.
1: Fancy.
0: Well, it's fancy-ish. It was lovely. I'm not saying, but it's not like the all-you-can-eat seats where
1: oh,
0: it's all.
1: Oh, sorry.
0: Yeah. No, it's fine. So I went to, like the burger and hot dog, kiosk in the Xfinity Club, and I got the burger basket combo. It was like a double cheeseburger with fries. And the lovely lady helping me, she's like, "Do you want everything on the burger?" And I said, "What are my options?" And she goes, "Lettuce, tomato, mayo, onions, but you know, go." And I was like, "No lettuce." Normally I would get lettuce on the burger. I'm like, "Just tomatoes?" I'm trying to think. I'm like, "Yeah, just cheese and tomatoes. Skip everything else just to be safe." And then it occurred to me, on a per annum. That means by the year, Vinny. 80 to 85% of my lettuce consumption comes via a burger.
1: Oh, right? You're not a big salad guy,
0: well,
1: right?
0: Well, I do. But like when Maya cooks dinner, she makes a salad. When we go out to dinner, we'll split a salad. So, I eat salads when the situation dictates. I don't seek out salads. And I would say 80% to 85% of my lettuce consumption per year comes on burgers or club sandwiches.
1: I was going to say other sandwiches,
0: yeah.
1: Right?
0: Yeah. Well, like when I go to Publix, we're
1: and
0: shopping
1: you get the
0: is
1: subs,
0: a pleasure.
1: Right?
0: I get the ultimate turkey, lettuce, tomato, mayo, banana peppers. And I'm like, I got to eat more salads. No, I can't eat more salads. My lettuce consumption is going to be, it's going to be near nil now. If I'm not getting lettuce on burgers or lettuce on pub subs. Now, granted, it's usually the iceberg, which doesn't give you much in the way of.
1: You should be. Yeah. I've eaten a salad every day since cyclospora. Good. And I've been okay.
0: Yeah. Caesar. I like a good Caesar salad. I like a good, you know who has the best, not best, one of my favorite salads is at Outback Steakhouse.
1: The chicken one?
0: No, it's just a regular side salad. But they throw croutons and cheese. Like, they make it very.
1: It's a big hearty
0: tasty
1: salad.
0: Tasty and
1: yeah.
0: Unhealthy. Shout out to the Outback salad. I think we're going Outback soon, Vinny. You do not get the blooming onion this time. Anyway, yeah, so my lettuce consumption has fallen off a cliff. I'm still eating vegetables, broccoli and asparagus. Maya makes sure I get greens, but the salad, the lettuce has not been there. All right, Deborah, Conyers. Let's go to Conyers, one of our favorite haunts here in Metro Atlanta. All I know is the headline is that there are new alcohol rules in the city of Conyers. Now, in my mind, I'm like, Las Vegas or New Orleans, like open container. Is Conyers pushing an open container law?
1: Unfortunately not.
0: Oh, you know? Okay.
1: I wasn't sure exactly what this was either until I read the rest of the stories. But the Conyers City Council is trying to change an ordinance that would basically make it extend the hours of when you can buy alcohol on the weekend. So you would be able to purchase and consume alcohol starting 7 a.m. Saturday morning all the way till 3 a.m. the following Sunday. So the entire Saturday, which... it's kind of a big deal because Saturday is all about football and you want to pack up and
0: so
1: go.
0: That's at restaurants and
1: everywhere.
0: Bars or
1: everywhere in Conyers.
0: So you can go get a Bloody Mary at 7 a.m.
1: As long as the restaurant serves it.
0: Hair of the dog.
1: There's a lot of places back home you can get alcohol at 7 a.m. So down here that you couldn't get it till noon was always weird.
0: Oh, I grew up in the weirdest state when it came to blue laws. It was Connecticut. It was 8 p.m. It might even be earlier. It might have been 7 p.m.
1: Oh, wow, that is early.
0: Monday through Saturday. Nothing sold on Sundays. It was like puritanical, like the pilgrims came up with this, the blue laws in Connecticut. So we'd have to go, if it was after 7 or 8 p.m., you'd have to drive 20 minutes over to the New York border and then go to the package store. Like we were talking about driving to New Hampshire.
1: Yeah.
0: Or the fireworks.
1: Yeah.
0: Like, and we, you know, like do rock, paper, scissors. Like, all right, who's driving to Amenia, New York to get the beer bong? And that was, yeah.
1: It's the opposite in Wisconsin. You can pretty much get it anytime, anywhere.
0: You can get it at the dorm, as we found out yesterday.
1: On your swipe card.
0: On your swipe card. All right. So, all right. Good for the folks in Conyers, I guess. I'm not a teetotaler. You enjoy. Just enjoy safely. Don't get behind the wheel of the car if you want to start tipping them back at 7 in the morning on a Sunday, which is apparently...
1: tailgating on college football games. That's all I'm saying.
0: Yeah. Speaking of, I guess, you know what? Pumpkin spice is back. Are there pumpkin spice, like, bottled cocktails or liquor?
1: Oh, yeah,
0: or
1: there
0: liquor?
1: Are.
0: Oh,
1: yeah,
0: there are?
1: Yeah, there's pumpkin spice cocktails.
0: Yeah,
1: and beer.
0: Pumpkin spice has returned, and it's only August 11th.
1: Yeah, well, it'll officially hit the Panera anyway on August 19th. So they got the pumpkin
0: Panera.
1: Spice. Yeah, pumpkin spice iced coffee, and their spice frozen Java. They'll also be having a pumpkin cookie and shortbread.
0: What
1: so
0: about
1: if you're into the PSLs?
0: Christine Edwards is a big PSL.
1: Well, she is the queen of the pumpkin spice, so I'm sure
0: when's
1: she's got...
0: When's the Starbucks one hit?
1: I don't know. I don't
0: I'll do one a season. One every autumn. I'll dip my toes in the pumpkin spice.
1: I'm sure Chrissy's got a breakdown of who's got it where everywhere on her Insta if you want to find out where the first pumpkin spice of the season hits.
0: And there's zero pumpkin in it, which is crazy to me. Zero. That's like false advertising. We can do a class action lawsuit. Spice. Yeah. Pumpkin spice. There's no pumpkin spice in a pumpkin spice latte. We'll do a class action lawsuit. Alex Williams, I believe. Well, by the way, good morning, Alex. I believe you will dip your toes in the pumpkin spice season as well, usually, right?
11: Not a chance.
0: Oh, no. All right.
11: No
0: your wife,
11: spice
0: does Kimberly?
11: It's
0: no.
11: It's a fad. People don't even like it. They just think
0: whoa.
11: It's cool.
0: Oh, hot take coming from Alex Williams. How we doing on the road, boy?
11: Good morning, Mark. Better news in Sandy Springs. Got that stalled big rig out of the roadway. All lanes back open. 285 eastbound, the inner loop, getting past Riverside Drive, exit number 24. Elsewhere, construction continues up in Kennesaw. Got that right lane knocked out. 75 northbound. Way Green Road, exit number 273. That is why you're seeing the brake lights that stretch pretty much back to Highway 5, the Canton Road connector in Marietta. 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From the Loud Security Systems Traffic Center, Triple Team Traffic, 95.5 WSB.
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0: Those that are in the know also know this is the theme song to the greatest television show of all time. I will die on this hill. This is the Deadwood theme song, HBO show. Anna Gunn played Martha Bullock on Deadwood, turns 58 years old today. Listen to Anna Gunn. She is in three of my favorite television shows of all time. She was in Deadwood. She was Skyler White in Breaking Bad. And she was Amy on Seinfeld. She one episode of Seinfeld. She was wow. one of the Seinfeld girlfriends. Anyway, happy birthday, Anna Gunn. Deadwood, highly recommend. 10 out of 10. I'll tell you what's gaining steam is freaking Lioness, though.
1: Oh, my gosh. The start of every episode is so distressing.
0: What's so funny, you and I were watching the same episode. Like you were like 3 minutes ahead of me. Because you texted me as soon as I had 3 minutes left in the episode. Oh my, just already give them all the Emmys, all the awards.
1: Yeah, it's such a good show.
0: It's insane how good. And Michael Kelly, our buddy.
1: Oh, that was an amazing scene too.
0: It's creeping up. Deadwood's still number one to me, but with a long runway to go, Lioness has a chance to really explode. Congrats to James from Noonan. James won a pair of tickets to see Blackberry Smoke, courtesy of the Mark Arum Show at 95.5 WSB. Coming up after news, weather, and traffic, Deborah's got a pair of tickets to give away. This came out of nowhere. This is a surprise prize pack.
1: Yeah, this came just this morning, but Sugarland going to be at Gas South Arena in November, and these tickets aren't even on sale to the public yet, but we will get them to you.
0: Sugarland. On this date, we talked last week at length about the Hollywood Walk of Fame. On this date in 1999, Kiss got a star on the Hollywood Walk of Fame. That seems late, A.
1: There's this pushback against Kiss because Gene Simmons can be a bit of a pill sometimes.
0: Yeah, but so can a lot of these.
1: Gene Simmons really.
0: Listen, Gene Simmons wouldn't come on the Mark Arum Show and swear twice that Vinny had.
1: I can tell you some things that Gene Simmons has done on the air.
0: Really? Yes. I know of Kiss. I never was in, they were big in my town, but I never got.
1: Weren't part of the Kiss Army.
0: No, I wasn't. I think I was maybe a little too young to enjoy the Kiss Army. Like mid-70s, right?
1: Isn't I think 70s, yeah.
0: Anyway, good stuff there. All right, when we come back, Deborah's got the tickets. We're going to get the latest, some big local stories we've yet to cover. New data center data to pass along to you. I know it sounds boring, but it's not. It's an untapped revenue potential for you listening. And expect to see your trash and recycling bills rise. We'll explain why next on the Mark Arum Show.
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2: It's 11:30. Good morning. I'm Sabrina Cupid. 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Roswell police arresting a man portraying himself as a police officer and a preacher on social media. The suspect, 31-year-old Christopher Guillemay, is reported to police by his girlfriend after concerns that the man she thought he was not who he was. Tim Lupo with Roswell Police saying,
24: "We would encourage anybody that has interactions with this individual presenting himself as a sworn police officer to get in contact with their local police department."
2: Guillemay is now in the Fulton County Jail on several charges. All right, your weather for today: partly cloudy, hot and humid, headed for a high of 95. A few pop-up rain showers and storms are possible this afternoon and evening, says WSB meteorologist Christina Edwards. And as Christina says, it is going to be hot today, and we are expected to hit a code orange heat index. As a result, some schools, including Clayton County Schools, will be limiting outdoor activities like PE or recess today. More than 100 people are dead after a 7.4 magnitude earthquake in western Colombia Monday.
25: In Cali, at least 20 buildings collapsed, falling to the ground. Rescuers using their bare hands and buckets to scoop debris as they search for any signs of life. Travelers at the airport taking cover under a counter, desperately waiting for the shaking to stop, parts of the ceiling falling just feet away. Nearby, people stranded in a cable car in the air, wires shaking.
2: Now, Faith Abube says that the country's president has declared a state of emergency. Not very flattering numbers for our state in this year's list of maternity care deserts. From the March of Dimes, one in every two Georgia counties considered maternity care deserts, impacting almost 158,000 women and 10,000 births every year. Nearly 65% of counties in our state have no birthing facility, according to the report released today, with about 159,000 women here living more than 30 minutes from a hospital with labor and delivery services available. The presidents of the American Academy of Pediatrics and the American Medical Association calling President Trump's new executive order on childhood vaccines dangerous. Trump saying that the order would split the childhood MMR vaccine into three shots. The order would also push for all childhood immunizations to be administered at separate medical visits instead of just one visit. The American Academy of Pediatrics saying this morning that the order is disheartening and dangerous as measles cases in the U.S. hit a 35-year high and accuses federal leaders of spreading misleading claims. And the American Medical Association saying the order puts children's health at risk. Let's take a look at the market, see how your money's doing this morning. The Dow currently down 33 at 53,942. NASDAQ is also in the red. So is the S&P. It's time now for live team coverage of traffic and weather. Alex Williams, and the WSB 24-Hour Traffic Center.
11: Hey, Sabrina. Excuse me. Hey, Sabrina, right now, 7585 northbound. A little slow up into Midtown, getting toward 10th Street. Looks like some trouble might be impacting a lane there. I am scanning the jam cam to see what lane might be blocked. Out in Douglas County, there's been a crash. 20 westbound before Highway 92, exit 37. That's causing delays from Lee Road. And right lane construction continues in Kennesaw. 75 northbound at Wade Green Road, keeping you on the brakes out of Marietta from Highway 5 to Canton Road Connector. From the Trustdale.com Traffic Center, Triple Team Traffic, 95.5 WSB.
1: This is WSB meteorologist Christina Edwards. A mix of sun and clouds today. Very hot with a high of 95. Few rain showers and thunderstorms possible for the ride home this evening. Lows tonight in the mid-70s. Rain showers possible for early tomorrow morning, then drying out tomorrow afternoon, high around 94. The heat continues for the rest of this week, highs in the upper 90s.
2: 86 degrees in Woodstock. It is 87 in Tucker. Doraville has 86 degrees. We'll have more news at noon, breaking news when it happens. I'm Sabrina Cupid, 95.5 WSB.
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27: Flipped over 20 westbound.
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0: Coming up next, we're going to hit our top local stories. 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
12: $2,100. 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Senator Ossoff voted to gut the child tax credit for middle-class families. 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A $2,100 tax increase on the average Georgia family? 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
13: He packed in the animals 2x2, ox, camel, and a kangaroo.
0: 11:37 on this Friday. I wish. That's what happens when I go on a school night. It's a Tuesday edition of the Mark Arum Show. Friday is within sight, though, friends. Before we get to our top local stories, Deborah, we have another prize pack today.
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0: Since Vincenzo is Vinny Drip Down South, Vinny Boo Boo, is a little under the weather still from his birthday celebration. I'm going to take it easy on you, Vin. We'll do the seventh caller. Is that good? Can I get a herd on that, Vin? Seventh caller
14: herd.
0: To 404-872-0750. 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Win them before you can buy them. All right, before we get to this local story, Deborah, this is crazy if true. There might be a cancer-preventing chewy gum that scientists are working on.
1: Scientists are developing one, I guess. So one of the most aggressive forms of cancer is like head and neck cancer, and a lot of people don't necessarily get them checked out. People aren't really great about taking care of their gums and teeth so much.
0: Sure.
1: You kind of write it all off together. But apparently they're saying it's really aggressive. So now scientists are working on this gum that can kind of help protect, not a vaccine, but just a way to maybe detect like if you have that early stage and kind of stop it from getting even more. And the way they're making it into a gum is because they're saying it's the easiest way for people. Like, you know, how great would it be to just pop a piece of gum and know you're not going to get any worse off than you already are?
0: So it's preventative as opposed to like curing.
1: Right.
0: Okay. But that's still, right?
1: That's way easier than other forms.
0: That's huge. Yeah. I'm thinking about all my baseball player friends that chew tobacco.
1: Yeah.
0: I did. Yeah, it was a thing. And then when I got to college, my freshman year, the NCAA banned it. And
1: I would assume you just wouldn't get a date because of
0: Just stop. Well, I wasn't getting dates anyway. So that wasn't a a hurdle. But and you know, baseball players, professionals would do PSAs like, "Hey, I used to chew tobacco, but I quit because
1: they got the big buckets
0: cancers.
1: Of gum right now."
0: That's right.
1: Yeah,
0: and sunflower seeds and
1: Big League Chew.
0: I don't know why. There's no other sport where there's that oral fixation. Like, you don't see Michael Jordan with a cheek full of sunflower seeds dribbling down
1: that's
0: the court.
1: Point, right? Yeah. Yeah.
0: There's a lot of downtime in baseball. You're on the bench. You're chewing the seeds. Anyway, that would, if true, that would be fantastic to prevent those oral cancers. All right, this is a story. Is this just City of Atlanta folks when it comes to trash and recycling?
1: Yes. Yeah,
0: so if you live in the suburbs, not affecting you, but if you're a City of Atlanta resident, expect your trash and recycling bills to rise. I guess the questions I have, Deborah, is why and how much are we looking at here?
1: Yeah, if Atlanta is the actual city you live in, not metro, but Atlanta, expect those recycling bills to go up about 23% because we have a $53 million solid waste deficit and the Public Works Department needs to figure out what to do with that. So obviously a fee hike is the easiest thing they can do. Part of that will replace some of the old trucks. That takes up a lot of energy costs. They're just not very efficient. So that'll take up most of the budget. But they're doing a public hearing to see if City Hall will even propose this. So it would be about $4 a year, which doesn't seem like a lot.
0: It doesn't seem like it.
1: But, you know, when you're in a locked in budget and everything else is more expensive, a dollar here, a dollar there kind of
0: chips
1: away.
0: I think we take for granted
1: trash collection?
0: Yes. I really, really do. We talk about, while I'm talking about this, get the older tech that Americans miss story. We are blessed in many ways in life. And I think one of the most overlooked aspects of life in modern America is trash collection. Like, you just put trash out once a week and it's, some people twice a week, and it's just picked up and you never have to worry about it again. There's a large portion of the world that has to find places for their trash.
1: Take it themselves.
0: Yeah. And
1: look at your experience in Peru.
0: You can't flush toilet paper down the toilet. You have to put it in the... I had a flashback there. Thank you, Deborah. But even in Japan is like 100 years in front of everybody. This should scare you because you have to... Here in the United States, I don't know if you recycle or not, Deborah.
1: Yeah.
0: Yeah. I love to recycle. And, you know, DeKalb County, you have a recycling bin, you pick it up, blah, blah, blah. But in Japan, they take recycling to the next level where there's like, instead of one recycling bin, there's like eight different...
1: Oh, paper, glass, box or something.
0: Like,
1: yeah,
0: like you separate it. And that's the one thing. Maya's like, you sure you want to live in Japan? Like, it takes a long time to...
1: I mean, that's a good habit to have,
0: I think,
1: right?
0: So, absolutely.
1: Yeah. You're going to retire there. What else are you going to do?
0: Yeah. But, if your day's going horribly, you didn't just win the tickets to see Sugarland, you think nothing goes your way, just go, but we have trash collection here in the United States. That's a good thing. Let's be thankful for what we have, not for what we, not envious of what we don't have. All right, Deborah. All right, so $4 a year. I think most people will pay.
1: Keep the trash running, yes.
0: Yeah, to keep the trash running.
1: Didn't you see stories like sometimes in New York where they go on strike and it's just all over the curbs, right?
0: Yeah. Absolutely. I've lived through those, the garbage strikes. It's not fun. Okay, did you pull that older tech?
1: Yeah, I got it.
0: So I haven't even read the story because I like to be surprised like the listeners. And I miss a lot of things. I'm very nostalgic about my childhood and young adulthood, but I couldn't think of a single piece of old technology that I miss. Like, I love the technological advances we've seen in the last 30, 40 years that I couldn't think of one thing like, oh, it'd be great to have that again.
1: Yeah, so this is a list of technology that people are happy they don't have to deal with anymore.
0: Oh,
1: so,
0: okay.
1: Kind of the same. Right. Kind of the same. Like, you don't miss it, right? Like, yeah, I don't have to deal
0: with
1: it
0: anymore.
1: But I
0: thought these were things that we did miss.
1: No.
0: Right,
1: yeah, glad to be rid of. So some of the things on there are something as simple as a DVD player, right? You just pull up everything on your camera, your phone, whatever. It's right there. You don't have to insert a disc, let it load.
0: I do miss CD players. So we were at our listener lunch on Saturday, and our generous listeners sometimes bring me gifts. And this couple brought me two old school hip hop CDs.
1: Oh yeah, I saw that. Yeah,
0: and I'm like, shoot, I don't have a
1: even
0: CD.
1: In your car.
0: If I do have one in my car, with my car in its current state, I don't know if it works. Maybe I do.
1: I have a whole sound system, so I still have my CD player.
0: Yeah, all right. So that might be the one thing, because I was like, oh my god. He explained. He's like, what was on. I was like, these are, I want to listen to these, but I have no vehicle or mechanism to listen to these CDs.
1: So a lot of things that go along with that too. A digital camcorder, because now you probably use your phone. A VCR and cassette tapes. Even your iPod. I loved my iPod, right? Because I didn't have to worry about alerts
0: never
1: or phones.
0: One. I had one, but I never used it.
1: I loved my iPod. How about a landline? Do you ever miss your landline?
0: No. No.
1: Payphones. Sometimes you could use a payphone.
0: No. I could not use a pay. I was watching one of the TV shows the other day that was set in the early 90s, and the guy was calling
1: using
0: his wife
1: a payphone. Yeah.
0: I was like, oh, a payphone. Vinny, have you ever used a payphone, Vin? No.
3: I've never used
1: a payphone. I think they were probably gone by the time.
0: Not a chance.
3: But they don't lose reception, do they?
0: They do not lose reception.
3: That's why I want to use it.
1: All in one spot. You can't move.
0: That reporter from News Nation, they'll have her call next time on a payphone.
1: Yeah. Dial-up internet service, floppy disks. Oh, here's one that you might have had, pager or beeper.
0: Yeah, I had
1: never had that.
0: I had a work pager here. It was my favorite thing. I did miss that.
1: Fax machine. Oh, fax machines are the worst.
0: We still have fax machines here. We have
1: PDF files now. Why do you have a fax machine?
0: Some people are old school, Deborah. Some people are old school. All right. The one thing I will say I miss is the CD player.
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0: Okay. Oh. What if I just give you the CDs, the old hip hop CDs, and you can
3: burn them?
0: Yeah, can you like digitally?
1: Burn them to what?
0: I don't know, an MP3.
1: I don't have that connection on there. Yeah.
0: All right,
1: go give it to engineering; they'll do it.
0: 11:46 on the Mark Arif Show. Hey, congrats to Stephen Ackworth. He won a pair of tickets to see Sugarland. Are we gonna have more of these to give away
1: all week?
0: Win them before you can buy them Sugarland tickets. Steve from Ackworth, congratulations, my friend. When we come back, there's a new Gen Z insult. Find out if your kids or grandkids are insulting you using this word. First, though, we check the rider on town with Alex Williams.
14: Hey, Mark. New trouble west side perimeter, left lane, 285 southbound, the outer loop just past that Bolton Road Bridge before you get to Hollowell Parkway. Also out in Douglas County, left lane crash, 20 westbound before Highway 92, exit 37. That's why that rat is stacking up there between Lithia Springs and Douglasville. Didn't find the earlier trouble downtown. It must have cleared because the delays have gotten a little bit better. 7585 northbound, approaching 10th Street. Still a little slow behind it, though. University Avenue passing I-20. 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From the Loud Security Systems Traffic Center, Triple Team Traffic, 95.5 WUSB.
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3: Silent footsteps crowding me.
4: If memory serves, this is Deborah's favorite Canadian band of all time.
5: All time.
4: All time. My memory still works sometimes. That's the Guess Who celebrating their 83rd birthday. Former bassist for the Guess Who, Jim Cale. We gave away tickets to them not long ago.
5: Yeah, they played
4: right?
5: At Chastain.
4: Chastain. Did you see Chastain? They went late on their concert.
5: They went late. The Guess Who. What a treat for you.
4: Yeah. Because of thunder and lightning or whatever, and the neighbors
5: totally
4: got
5: worth
4: kicked
5: it.
4: Off.
5: For a Guess Who concert, come on.
4: I don't know. Well, don't live near a concert venue. If you're
5: It was
4: be
5: the Guess Who. You should be honored.
4: The greatest Canadian band of all time, according to some. All right, through the years, language is very intriguing through the years. You think about words that were popular in the 50s or 70s, 80s, and all the way up to, I sound like B98, 80s, 90s,
5: groovy,
4: all the way
5: radical.
4: To today. Yeah, so there's a Gen Z now throwing out a new insult. And you might not catch it as an insult, so we want to educate you. We'll fact check this with Vinny Drip, Down South Vinny, Vinny Boo Boo. What is the new Gen Z insult, Deborah?
5: Okay, you heard the term LARPing before?
4: Nope.
5: Okay, so it technically, it used to refer to live action role playing. So maybe you would see people kind of dress up in costumes and pretend sword fight in a park or something like that.
4: Like Fluffies?
5: Not furries.
4: Okay,
5: but,
4: furries,
5: you know,
4: yeah.
5: Yeah, not furries. That's a different type of LARPing, but okay. That's what LARPing is, live okay. action role playing. So now Gen Z has kind of taken that word, and they're calling it out for inauthentic. So they're basically calling you a LARPer if, say you decided to go to the gym with Maya one day, right? And you post a picture of, like, just your feet.
4: Stolen valor.
5: Yes, pretending that you're really into something yeah. when you're not just
4: that's
5: for...
4: That's LARPing.
5: That's just for... That's what they're calling a LARPer. Yeah, yeah. Inauthentic.
4: The two biggest insults when I was a kid, you can't say anymore.
5: Oh, the R word?
4: The R word and the G word. Like that
5: oh,
4: was...
5: Oh, yeah. Those were really... Yeah,
4: that you was, you know, every yeah. fourth word.
5: Yeah, they were in every
4: school.
5: TV show, too, watching was, an old
4: yeah,
5: TV
4: it was,
5: show.
4: It was every... And,
5: yeah.
4: you know...
5: Yep.
4: Language is very interesting. What was the J.B. Smoove line... in Curb Your Enthusiasm, where he said to Larry David,
6: not flipping on him.
4: It was like LARPing, but like you're, I forgot what it was. Hamping? No, something like that. It was an ING word that Larry had never heard of. I'll have to go back and rewatch.
6: Well, yeah, we'll find it.
4: Anyway, this is ironic. So I made an AI generated picture for the social media today of a flight attendant, in, you know, pushing a food cart down Air Force One, and on the cart was a 7-Up can. I can't remember the last time AI had a 7-Up or even seen a 7-Up anywhere. The former rival to Sprite, 7-Up, doing a makeover, trying to get back on the.
5: Yeah, well, we have Sprite here because of Coca-Cola, and they're part of the same company, so we always see Sprite down here. But 7-Up has decided to do kind of a revamp. You know, we know them as a lemon-lime soda. Oh, not anymore. Now they're going to be a lime-forward-tasting soda. So they're going to change the can a little bit, really just adjust the orientation of the logo, and then it will say lime-lemon-flavored on it. And they're basically saying, you know, citrus flavors are in high demand, so it just kind of needs a rebrand.
4: So apparently the United States distribution is controlled by Keurig Dr. Pepper. As part
5: for
4: of
5: 7-Up, yeah.
4: Yeah, I can't remember. Seagram 7-7. That was probably the last time I had a 7-Up, and it was probably made with Sprite anyway. That's a refreshing summer drink. Seagram 7-7. But only if you're of age, kids. Or in Congress.
7: Now you know.
4: 7 a.m.
7: Because of the Mark Arum Show.
4: Yeah.
8: President Trump used the old Air Force One as a decoy to get into this catering truck and then take a totally separate unmarked plane during one of his refueling stops after the NATO summit. It's shedding light on both the threats against the president and the lengths that the Secret Service

0: is going to ensure his safety.
1: Tyler Kendall joined us live from the North Lawn of the White House, going in depth on the crazy switcheroo cloak and dagger story with President Trump and the Air Force One. Great stuff there from Tyler Kendall. Now you know.
2: I have worked there once. I think I was there for just a blip. But I had a great time. And I had a fried calzone there once, and I really associated that one.
1: That's Kristen Stewart from the trilogy movies, the Twilight movies. She joined, swore on the air. Vinny bleeped it out, though, but it was nice to talk to Kristen Stewart. Now you know.
3: We needed a lot of help this spring, and we had a lot of folks from all over the country that came and helped us out, including some from Oregon and Washington, and now we're able to return the favor.
1: Great stuff from Chief Thomas Baer, talking about all the Georgia firefighters that have headed out to the Pacific Northwest to fight those blazes there. Can we squeeze in some breaking news before star of the show? This is off the Piccadilly text line, Deborah, from former intern Stefan. Lamping. That's the word. JB Smooth.
4: Oh, that's it.
1: Yeah,
4: yes,
1: lamping. Wow, good job.
4: Well, hey,
1: intern Stefan, how are you, brother? Chillax and max it. Lamping.
4: And now, well, are you
1: Stefan
4: guys ready
1: just won
4: for
1: star
4: the Mark
1: show.
4: Graham star of the
1: good
4: show.
1: Job, Stefan. Thanks for listening, buddy. Is he unemployed? Is that why he's listening to the show?
4: No. He's got a good job.
1: All right.
4: Yeah, we texted about
1: World
4: Cup.
1: Oh, he's probably
4: out
1: on his high-paying job, lunch break, going to Hal's Steakhouse.
4: We were back and forth during World Cup about stuff.
1: All right.
4: So he's doing okay.
1: All right, so Stefan, good job, former intern Stefan. Speaking of Hal's, Smile Mark McKay came in on the breaking news that Hal's Steakhouse can open a Midtown location. Vinny, working four jobs there, screening your calls, dropping two swear words from celebrity actresses, and his duties on the other side of the takeout window. And he's still recovering from his birthday celebration. So good job, Vinny. And I'm going to give one to Chief Thomas Barrett from the Forestry Department and Tyler Kendall. She was really good. Really good. All right, tomorrow, Stephen Lawson in studio. We'll get reaction to the primaries that are taking place in six states today. And, of course, we'll hit our top local story throughout the broadcast. Social media is active, @MarkArum, MarkArum. Stay safe. Have a great Tuesday, Atlanta.

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5: It is 12 o'clock on this Tuesday, August 11th. Good afternoon. I'm Sabrina Cupid. 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And our top story is new at 12 o'clock. You may want to think twice the next time you log on during a flight. An unauthorized Wi-Fi network appears on a Delta flight from Vegas to Atlanta after one of the world's largest hacker conventions.
6: Delta says there was no hack of any Delta system, including the in-flight Wi-Fi on flight 591 Monday. It says safety was never in question and no operating systems were affected. The unauthorized Wi-Fi network was present for a short time during the flight. The cabin crew deactivated the plane's Wi-Fi for about 30 minutes. Delta is investigating the incident along with federal law enforcement. There were 199 passengers on board and no emergency was declared. It happened after large cybersecurity conferences were held in Las Vegas over the weekend. Bill Caiaccio, 95.5 WSB.
5: All right, thank you, Bill. So your weather for today, partly cloudy, very hot and humid, headed for a high of 95. A few pop-up rain showers and storms are possible throughout the afternoon and evening. WSB meteorologist Christina Edwards will have Atlanta Radio's only five-day forecast. That's going to come your way at 12:05. If you were stuck in the hours-long backup Monday afternoon along I-85 and Highway 129 in Jackson County, we have learned more about what happened. According to the Georgia State Patrol, a Penske truck was following too closely and slammed into the back of a Toyota Corolla, and all five vehicles were involved in this accident. The driver of the Corolla was killed. Another driver is in critical condition today. The driver of the Penske truck has been arrested and charged with vehicular homicide. No names have been released just yet. A man is hit and killed by a Norfolk Southern train in southwest Atlanta. Police say it happened just after midnight along Murphy Avenue. There is no railroad crossing there, just an open stretch of track, and it's mostly a commercial neighborhood. Atlanta police say the preliminary investigation shows the death was an accident. Investigators believe the victim may have been sitting or standing on the tracks when that train approached. That person's name has not yet been released. A Metro Atlanta woman in a relationship with a man for a couple of years realized something seemed off about her police officer partner.
7: The woman contacted Roswell police with suspicions that her boyfriend was not really a Jonesboro police officer.
8: It's very hard to keep a significant lie going for a long period of time and not leave a breadcrumb of trails, and she started to pick up on some of those lies.
7: Roswell police officer Tim Lupo says Christopher Guillaume was never employed by Jonesboro police.
8: We would encourage anybody that has interactions with this individual presenting himself as a sworn police officer to get in contact with their local police department.
7: Guillaume is in the Fulton County Jail on several charges. Lisa Nicholas, 95.5 WSB.
5: A two-time convicted felon has been sentenced to 15 years in prison on federal drug and weapons charges. Reginald Pierce found with a fully automatic machine gun while dealing fentanyl. He was nabbed during a traffic stop and foot chase. Luigi Mangione, who's accused of shooting and killing UnitedHealthcare CEO Brian Thompson, back in court today for a pretrial hearing. Defense attorneys asking the judge for the trial to be broadcast live. No decision was made today. Legal contributor Shanna Lloyd says it was a tough ask from the defense.
9: This would be a very significant departure from what normally occurs in New York state cases. Typically, they have one of the most restrictive bans against any sort of audiovisual recording of a trial. So this is a very unique departure.
5: And today's appearance could be the last time Mangione is seen in public before jury selection starts on September 8th. New information today on the Taylor Farms jalapeno recall linked to that salmonella outbreak. The Georgia Agriculture Department issuing a consumer alert for potential salmonella contamination in certain private selection spicy roast beef sandwiches. They were sold at Kroger stores here in Georgia, and they do contain those jalapenos distributed by Taylor Farms. The sandwiches have a best if used by date of August 7th through the 12th. Consumers are urged to toss them out. Do not eat them. Speaking of food, what summer food feels most like home to you? Well, a new survey of more than 3,000 people finds here in Georgia, it's peach cobbler. Of those surveyed, a majority say eating peach cobbler improves their mood. Peach ice cream was the second favorite, followed by boiled peanuts. 70% of people say that they crave foods from their home state when they are away. And as it celebrates its 60th anniversary, Atlanta Technical College breaking ground on the landmark renovation and expansion of the Hank Aaron Academic Complex.
10: The $30 million makeover represents the largest single state funding investment since ATC's founding. The college says the project represents a commitment to workforce development, student success, and economic growth across Metro Atlanta. The reimagined state-of-the-art hub includes AI and film centers, plus an expanded student services center. Hank Aaron's widow, Billy, says it's especially meaningful to see the building continue to bear his name while preparing students for careers that will shape the future. Cheryl Castro, 95.5 WSB.
5: Let's check your money here at noon. The Dow currently down 30 at 53,945. NASDAQ also in the red, down almost 0.5%. The S&P is also in negative territory. It's time now for live team coverage, traffic and weather. Alex Williams in the WSB 24-hour traffic center. He has a look at your roads.
11: Hey, Sabrina, right now I'm still watching a crash. Hero just arrived with this one, or police, I should say. 285 southbound, the outer loop before Hollowell Parkway, exit 12. That is in the left lane, slowing you back towards South Cobb Drive. Elsewhere, West Freeway stall still in the left lane into Douglasville, 20 westbound before Highway 92, exit 37. And it's a rough go of it through Kennesaw out of Marietta. It's all due to right lane construction. The cones are out, 75 north past Wade Green Road. And those delays start back at Highway 5, the Canton Road connector. So that's the reason for those 75 north delays as you try to get past KSU. From the Trustdale.com Traffic Center, Triple Team Traffic, 95.5 WSB.
5: It's time now for Atlanta Radio's only five-day forecast, sponsored by ShoeMate, the official air conditioning of Atlanta.
12: A mix of sun and clouds for this afternoon, with a few pop-up showers and thunderstorms for the ride home this evening. Today's high is 95, staying very warm and muggy overnight with lows in the mid-70s and a few rain showers possible for early tomorrow morning. Tomorrow afternoon, partly cloudy with a few thunderstorms moving in, high 94. Thursday and Friday, drying out and heating up. Morning lows in the mid-70s, daytime highs in the upper 90s. Daytime highs on Saturday and Sunday around 99 degrees.
5: We have 88 degrees right now in Midtown Atlanta. 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
13: Greetings, conversationalists. Welcome. It is Eric Erickson here across the fruited plain. The phone number 877-973-7425 should you wish to be on the program. 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It's October 10th. We got to get into this big story to start with. This is a wild story. The Washington Post has the exclusive on the president leaving Turkey and the significance of the threat from the Iranians. And I'm just going to read you a portion of this story. And it's going to blow your mind. An Iranian assassination threat against President Donald Trump prompted an extraordinary operation last month in which he flew secretly from Turkey on an alternate military aircraft while the White House said he was aboard Air Force One, the Washington Post learned. The clandestine mission, which has not been previously reported, was carried out unbeknownst to journalists and some White House staff members who believe they were on the same plane as the president, according to material reviewed by the Post, a U.S. official familiar with the operation, and another person with knowledge of the president's travel. These people spoke on the condition of anonymity. The administration has claimed that Trump departed Turkey on July 8th on the former Air Force One. Trump announced on social media he would use the former Air Force One rather than the plane that flew him there, a newer Boeing 747-8 gifted to the United States by Qatar. The security of the Qatar-approved aircraft had been called into question. In Ankara, Trump boarded the old Air Force One jumbo jet in view of television cameras. He was secretly shuttled minutes later to a smaller plane, an Air Force C-32A, via an airport catering truck typically used to load meals onto the plane. That made Air Force One a decoy, with the media and some White House staff aboard. Trump had been in Ankara for a NATO summit with world leaders. The operation occurred a night after U.S. forces renewed military strikes on Iran at Trump's direction. The maneuver meant that Trump's actual location was concealed from the American public and many senior U.S. officials for hours. Weeks later, it remains unclear how widely the administration disclosed the operation. The Post provided the White House with the details from its reporting, along with a list of questions. In response, White House Communications Director Stephen Chung issued a statement defending the jet gifted by Qatar. Quote, "The new Air Force One is a state-of-the-art aircraft that's been fitted with high-level security protocols that ensure the safety of the president and his staff. As the president has said recently, there are many enemies of America who have their sights on him, and we use every tool at our disposal to address those threats." A spokesman for the Pentagon referred questions to the White House. A Secret Service spokesman also referred questions to the White House and the Pentagon. Publicly, the White House has repeated its account that the president left Turkey on the legacy blue and white Boeing 747 that served as Air Force One before Trump began using the former Qatari jet. For decades, it has been rare for U.S. presidents to travel without members of the White House press corps accompanying them in the role as proxies for the American public. Journalists have traveled into war zones with numerous presidents, including Trump, Biden, Obama, and Bush. The Trump operation unfolded quite differently, highlighting the depth of concern U.S. security officials had about his safety leaving Turkey amid hostilities with Iran. Turkey, a key U.S. ally and member of NATO, shares a border with Iran. A credible threat to Trump involved Iran set the deception operation in motion. There are decade-old concerns in the U.S. government of Iranian terrorism plots against American officials, including Trump. Those fears have escalated. The operation and the Iranian threat came days after the president began using the new Boeing 747-800, gifted by Qatar for use as Air Force One. Trump flew to Turkey on that aircraft after the red, white, and blue jet underwent upgrades costing hundreds of millions of dollars. To transport the president out of Turkey, U.S. officials relied in part on a technique that's become public knowledge. One such mission occurred in March 2000 when Bill Clinton visited Pakistan with television cameras recording in Islamabad. Clinton embarked from a plain white jet that followed the blue and white Air Force One, clarifying where he had been. There have been other times in the last 30 years when Air Force One served as a decoy for the president because of serious threats. The legacy jet is highly secure and highly visible. Now, the jet that he was on was a Boeing 757-200. It's another Boeing jet. It's militarily equipped. It can fly long range. It's equipped with extra fuel tank. And the president got on that plane. So he gets on board the old Air Force One, having announced that he will not fly on the new Air Force One because it doesn't have anti-missile technology yet. Old Air Force One, the Air Force One you think of, has anti-missile technology. It's got defensive systems that can fire flares and other things to ward off heat-seeking missiles. So he gets on board the old Air Force One, and the food truck, the catering truck, is still attached. If you've ever been on an international flight, you know they have these catering trucks that connect right up to the door, and they can wheel on and off carts and whatnot. So in this particular case, that food cart, supply cart, was still attached to the old Air Force One. The president went up the steps, waved to the cameras. Everybody sees him. He walks directly across the corridor into the cargo, and they cart off the cargo. The doors close. Air Force One takes off. They drive the cargo truck over to the 757. The president gets out, gets on the plane, and goes home. You will not be surprised to learn how this story is being reported today. You will not be surprised to learn how the story is being reported. I'll give you a hint. Let me read for you the second paragraph of the story. Here's the first paragraph. "An Iranian assassination threat against President Donald Trump prompted an extraordinary operation last month in which he flew secretly from Turkey in an alternate military aircraft while the White House said he was aboard Air Force One, the Washington Post learned." Paragraph one. Paragraph two. "The clandestine mission, which had not been reported previously, was carried out unbeknownst to journalists and some White House staff members who believed they were on the same plane as the president." the National Press Corps has chosen to report this story about a credible threat of Iran to assassinate the president of the United States as, what about us? What about us? We were expendable. How dare you? We should not be expendable. I kid you not. The American Press Corps is melting down that they were somehow expendable and how shameful it was that they were expendable. Don't you know who they are, Mr. President? It's the American Press Corps. They're not supposed to be expendable. They're supposed to be saved. When a bullet flies towards the President of the United States, the National Press Corps expects the Secret Service to jump in front of them. It's kind of remarkable to watch the meltdown happen. It's always about them. It's always about them. Progressive members of the press. So Trump and the White House lied about which plane Trump was flying on, setting up journalists who thought they were on the same plane. In other words, everyone aboard the real 747 Air Force One crew, guests, press pool were considered expendable. Ned Price, former State Department spokesman for Joe Biden. I've traveled overseas in multiple presidents and recognized subterfuge is sometimes a necessary safeguard, but misleading reporters in the moment and worse yet, continuing to lie to the American people is never acceptable. And of course, the left melts down as well. The left and the press, but I repeat myself, they're upset. Notice to the American Press Corps, you are expendable. The president's family is expendable. The cabinet is expendable. The Congress is expendable. The job of the Secret Service of the United States is to protect the president of the United States. And I guarantee you, I would say the same thing if it were Obama or Biden. The president comes first. The amount of propaganda that would come from Iran being able to take out the president of the United States is too much. It cannot happen. And the fact that members of the press corps are making this story about them and, oh my God, we were expendable. I can't believe he did this to us. How dare he? Shows you why people would rather get syphilis than listen to you. The trust of the American press corps is in the gutter, and it's largely because you make every story about yourselves. Go back to when Biden was president and he was talking about people in Appalachia would be losing their coal mining jobs, and the press suggested that these people could learn to code. Joe Biden helpfully began to suggest they could get computer programming, and the press said learn to code. When members of the press unionized their press shops and got laid off and conservatives responded, well, you can learn to code. What did you do? You got Twitter to cancel their accounts in the pre-Elon Musk era because what was good for the goose was not good for the gander. You couldn't take your own medicine. You are expendable. You absolutely are. When it comes to the safety and security of the President of the United States, you travel at the pleasure of the President. The Secret Service is not there to take care of you. And the fact that it's only now dawning on you because of the story and you're outraged about it, get another job. Go learn to code. Do something. You're clearly not set up to be in the press corps. It should be embarrassing to members of the media that their colleagues are upset finding out they're expendable in a situation like this. Also, it was a severe, significant, credible enough threat that the American military took the old Air Force One and a 757, flew them to Turkey, put the president in a catering truck, got the new Air Force One and the old Air Force One off the ground, and then put the president in the 757 Air Force One. Why aren't we taking out Iran? They have tried to kill this president. They have tried to kill this president's daughter and son-in-law. They have killed American citizens. I don't understand why the president of the United States is not destroying a regime that wants him dead. Mr. President, let me put it to you this way. At some point, a Democrat will take back the White House, and they're going to hate your guts, and they might be on the far left. And do you think they're going to keep Secret Service protection for you against the Iranians? Why don't you go on and take out the Iranian regime while you're president so you don't have to keep looking over your shoulder after you're gone? I got the TVs up in the studio. MS Now and CNN both covering wall-to-wall coverage about the president leaving Turkey this way. Fox News covering Fauci. The Weather Channel covering tornadoes. Wall-to-wall CNN and MS Now coverage of this story. And of course, the reporters are upset that they could have died. They're not upset that Iran could have taken out the president of the United States. They're upset that they were expendable. But Mr. President, again, Turkey has now tried to kill you multiple times. Not Turkey. Iran has tried to kill you multiple times. And your daughter. Why are you leaving the Iranian regime? It's because we're out of missiles, isn't it? It's another reason to allow Ukraine to start making our missiles for us. They can make more missiles while they're being bombed than we can make at peace. This is an insane story. I'm glad they took the threat seriously. But the fact that they took the threat seriously and Iran still exists as a nation with this regime is kind of damn an indictment on this administration at this point.
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11: 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Earlier trouble cleared on the west side perimeter. All lanes open. 285 southbound before Hollowell Parkway exit 12. Still slow on 20 westbound between Lithia Springs and Douglasville due to a stall in the left lane before Highway 92 exit 37. And right lane construction still active in Kennesaw, 75 northbound passing Wade Green Road. 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
2: Hello there and welcome. So, if you are a member of Congress, you have to disclose your finances and your stock trading, and your spouse must do the same thing because you don't want insider trading. Alexandria Ocasio-Cortez has not married her longtime boyfriend. And the Washington Free Beacon is reporting that there are growing calls for an investigation because he seems to be doing real, real well at trading stocks that have business before committees she's on. You know, what's good for you is not necessarily good for the elite. The two systems, we're not supposed to have two systems. It's real hard to not recognize we do have two systems in this country where the elite benefit. And by the way, the Republican elite benefit too. I mean, the president's kids benefit from the system with him in charge right now. And you know when he leaves that his whole family's going to get a pardon. And there's nothing the Democrats can say because the Democrats did it too. The Democrats did it. Joe Biden protected his family. Donald Trump's going to protect his family. We went from the Joe Biden crime family. The Democrats will be campaigning against the Trump crime family. The press will give it disproportionate coverage in a way they never did to Hunter Biden's laptop, among other things. It's notable Tucker Carlson is interviewing Hunter Biden. Turns out they've been friends for a long time. Did y'all know that when Hunter Biden's laptop was leaked in 2020, there was an email from Tucker asking Hunter to write a letter of recommendation for his kid for college? The incestuousness of these people who pretend to be outsiders and to pretend to be defying the system. What it actually is a group of insiders who pretend to be outsiders so that they can protect their friends on the inside. I myself live in Macon, Georgia. Most of you listening have never even heard of it. It is an hour and a half south of Atlanta. For people who call me and say, I know the people, but I live way the heck away from Washington, D.C. My kids go to a small Christian private school that they are not going to the Ivy League. They're going to regional colleges in the South. And meanwhile, you got Hunter Biden writing letters of recommendation for Tucker Carlson's kids, who's they all protect the precious in D.C. I just try to tell you the truth, even if they all disagree with me. well, they're in it to protect the precious. I couldn't care less about the precious. Y'all are precious to me. 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
5: It is 12:30. Good afternoon. I'm Sabrina Cupid. This news sponsored by Jim Ellis Automotive. Happening right now, Conyers Police and the Rockdale County Sheriff's Office responding to separate threats made at Rockdale County High School and Heritage High. Both schools have been placed on lockdown as a precaution. Police say there's no information indicating either threat is credible. The schools will send messages to parents with further information. Your weather for today, and a word, hot. Headed for a high of 95 under partly cloudy skies. A few pop-up rain showers and storms are possible throughout the afternoon. WSB meteorologist Christina Edwards will have Atlanta's most accurate and dependable forecast straight ahead. Roswell police arresting a man portraying himself as a police officer and a preacher on social media. The suspect, 31-year-old Christopher Guillaume, is reported to police by his girlfriend after concerns that he's not the man he's claiming to be. Tim Lupo with Roswell police saying,
7: "We would encourage anybody that has interactions with this individual presenting himself as a sworn police officer to get in contact with their local police department."
5: Guillaume is now in the Fulton County Jail facing several charges. Delta's investigating after an unauthorized Wi-Fi network appears on a flight from Las Vegas to Atlanta. Delta says that there was no hack of any Delta system, including the in-flight Wi-Fi, and the safety of the aircraft was never in question. It was only present for a short time during that flight, and the crew deactivated the aircraft's Wi-Fi for about 30 minutes. This incident happened after a large cybersecurity conference was being held in Las Vegas this past weekend. And speaking of Delta, police greet a Delta flight landing in Atlanta after a fight between a passenger and a flight attendant. Delta says it has no tolerance for disruptive or unruly behavior, especially when it impacts the safety of our people and our customers. Flight 2293 was headed to Atlanta from New York's JFK Airport in New York when the argument started. No word on if anybody was arrested or not. Let's take a look at the markets. The Dow right now is down 76 at 53,899. NASDAQ also in the red, down almost 0.5%. The S&P is in negative territory, too. It is 12:32.
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11: Not a fun ride on 75 north through Marietta in Kennesaw, Sabrina. It's all due to right lane construction in Kennesaw. 75 northbound passing Wade Green Road, exit 273. Some better news between Lithia Springs and Douglasville. Earlier stall has cleared out of the left lane. Everything's back open. 20 west before Highway 92, exit 37. From the Trustdale.com Traffic Center, Triple Team Traffic, 95.5 WSB.
4: I'm WSB meteorologist Christina Edwards. Partly cloudy with a few pop-up showers and thunderstorms for this afternoon. Otherwise, hot and humid with a high of 95, lows tonight in the mid-70s.
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2: America, greetings. The phone number is 877-973-7425. Should you wish to be on the program, I would be happy to have you. Now, I need to actually spend just a moment here and put this on your radar. What exactly is the Not Safe for Radio show? I was talking on WOKV down in Jacksonville today. So I did this for my 50th birthday last year, invited people in, and I told a bunch of stories that are not safe for radio. They're not safe for a young audience. One, my mom listened, she'd be horrified. Two, language in some of the stories. And three, I have lived a rather surreal life, and it was a lot of fun. People asked that I do it again. It sold out within 48 hours last time. We got a much bigger venue this time. We're still selling tickets. And people said, would you do two things? One, keep it outside of downtown Atlanta. We had it at the Fox in Atlanta last year, which was great, except there was also a Beyonce concert and a WWE match that night, and traffic was miserable. So it's north of the city. And also they said, you got to tell the political stories too. I one time had a president of the United States call me to yell at me while I was playing golf. And when he found out I was on the golf course, just fell out laughing and said a few choice words about my golf game that I can't repeat on air. I had another governor one time tell me that if I moved to his state, the upside is that my governor wouldn't be gay. True story. And another one told me if I moved to his state, well, my governor would no longer be fat. Oh, I got some great political stories that I can't share on air, but I will share them on stage, among other things. It's a fun time. It's a fun night. If you text SHOW to 33777, tickets are on sale now. It's the Not Safe for Radio show. This time it's political. It'll be lots of new content, stories you haven't heard if you participated in the last time. And some of the great ones from the last time that are worth telling again, they will all be there on stage October 10th at the Gas South Arena in Gwinnett County, Georgia. There's a great hotel nearby. You can stay overnight. I'll be there as well. 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We're keeping the price as low as we can. I still got to find some sponsors for this thing, by the way. Any businesses want to step forward and sponsor, I'm happy to talk about you on air. I'm always bad about the advertising. So, text SHOW to 33777 and come hang out. Now, we got to talk about, the difficult story. Here's what I'm going to do for you today. I'm going to talk about one Donald Trump Republican story that some of you aren't going to like, and then we're going to spend probably the rest of the show on how insane the Democrats are coming. But my question is, does the president really want to win in November? Now, let me explain what happens if he loses. If the president loses in November, the next 2 years are a joke. The Congress spends all their time investigating him and his family's business dealings, airing the Trump family dirty laundry. Every cabinet officer is dragged before Congress repeatedly to answer questions. The cabinet officers are interviewed and investigated. The president's executive orders get voted on. He vetoes legislation. There's a government shutdown. The fiscal crisis comes upon us. It's going to be a miserable 2 years. And keep in mind, 80 to 90% of what the president has done, he did by executive order. That all goes away when the Democrats take over. There will be no legislating. There will be no more reconciliation. There will be no more tax cut planning. Nothing if the Democrats take over. But the president will have a foil to run against. He can't really run against Congress right now because the Republicans control both houses of Congress. You put the Democrats in charge of one or both houses, suddenly the president's got a foil to run against. Suddenly the president can go after them. Suddenly the president can on a daily basis look and say, look at what this Congress is doing. These people are terrible. He has a foil to run against. He can run against Hakeem Jeffries. He can run against Chuck Schumer if they take the Senate. He can't really do that right now because the Republicans are in charge of everything. Does he want to win? I ask because multiple media outlets and people in the White House are confirming the president of the United States told Max Miller if he stayed in the race, the president would support him. Now, I realize it's summer. There's a polling bias against the Democrats. It's a congressional race, so the polling tends to be unreliable. But according to the polling average, which you should pay attention to, the Democrat is now in the lead in a safely Republican district in Ohio. According to local newscasts in Max Miller's district, 86% of the public there knows about the spousal abuse allegations. And a majority of the Republican voters say that will affect how they vote. If those voters decide, you know what, I'm just going to stay home, to heck with this, this is disgusting. Vivek Ramaswamy loses the governor's race. John Husted loses the Senate race. Max Miller loses the congressional race. Max Miller doesn't just cost the GOP his seat. He costs them three seats, a Senate seat, a governor's seat, a congressional seat, all of which are Republican seats. Why? Because if enough people say, this is disgusting, why do I even want to go vote? That hurts the GOP in three races. That deprives them of votes in three races. Three close races, by the way. It's close. The president is underwater with popularity. It costs the GOP races. And the president, according to multiple reports that have not been disputed by anyone, in fact, it's been confirmed by a number of Republicans that it's true, the president told Max Miller he could stay in the race. The president would not do anything to push him out of the race. The excuse, the justification was, well, we weren't sure we could get him out of the race. Y'all, the Democrats pushed Graham Plattner out of the main race. There was no way for the Democrats to push Graham Plattner out of the main race, but they did it anyway because they want to win. Does the president want to win? It's not just Max Miller, it's Corey Mills as well. Corey Mills is running against a Republican named Ryan Elijah. The last poll has Elijah in second place, but close. Corey Mills is damaged good. Corey Mills, multiple people have now told me that his district is precisely 33% Republican, 33% Democrat, 34% Independent. That's something. That is a well-balanced district. Corey Mills is accused of revenge porn. He is accused of abuse. He is accused of corruption. He is accused of steering government contracts to his business, assaulting his girlfriend, cheating on his wife, threatening revenge porn, threatening to destroy a woman's life if she dated other men. He is on the ballot next week in Florida's 7th Congressional District. My listener audience in Orlando on WDBO, and some of the people who can listen on WOKV out of Jacksonville, the south side, down near Daytona, New Smyrna Beach, down to Orlando. That district runs kind of diagonally from Orlando up to New Smyrna Beach. Y'all, you have a chance to save a congressional seat. That is a perfectly split district. If you decide to double down and send Corey Mills to the GOP nomination and put him on the ballot, you're costing the GOP that seat. They're going to cost themselves the Max Miller seat. That could cost them a Senate seat. That could cost them a governor seat. What are we doing here? Candidates matter. Candidates matter. I am deeply concerned that the GOP could cost itself a victory. You know, because of redistricting, the GOP is going to have an advantage. You start whittling away that advantage when you keep a guy like Max Miller in his seat, who's not only accused of abuse, he's accused of doing horrible things to his daughter, depriving her of her stuff money. Let me just tell you about this from a father's perspective. My daughter, when she was born, was gifted an animal, Pink Bear. Pink Bear is a pink bear head on a pink blanket. It's got its arms, and it was embossed with her name and her date of birth. And she loved Pink Bear. My daughter is 20 years old, and she still carries Pink Bear everywhere she goes. If we go on a trip, Pink Bear goes with us. When she went to Europe, Pink Bear went with her. I was so concerned something could happen to Pink Bear, I scoured the internet to find a duplicate Pink Bear when she was little to make sure. And it arrived, and it turned out to be different. She had no affection at all for the other Pink Bear. When my son was little, I bought him an FAO Schwartz bear. And when I worked for CNN, they had a news hound. It was a dog, and it had a CNN red raincoat. And those two animals became one animal, doggy bear. We would tell Gunner when he was real little, you can take one stuffed animal with us, doggy bear. The dog or the bear, doggy bear. Doggy bear was one animal in two forms. My son was a Trinitarian as a two-year-old and didn't even realize it. One animal in two shapes, in two forms. The dog, the bear, it's one. It's he's got a triune God and a dichotomy of an animal. And if you told him, take one thing, you can take one thing, it was doggy bear. So I had to have a backup dog and a backup bear, because if one side of the dual animal broke, it was going to be a disaster in our house. I had to hunt down a duplicate doggy bear. He still has doggy bear, and only as a teenager, as a late teenager, have they gone on the shelf. He's not getting rid of them. When I was a kid, I had Willie and Honey. They were baby dolls when I was born. Honey was a Hasbro doll. It was a cloth body with a plastic head, and Willie, somebody had sewn it together. I still have them, and they are falling apart and gross, and they're still on my bookshelf. I still have Honey and Willie. My daughter is 20 and travels with Pink Bear. My son has given up stuffed animals for video games and movies, but Doggy Bear is always close. And it is one entity and two animals. Max Miller has a two-year-old daughter with a blue bunny rabbit. When Max Miller took his daughter to a police station to be handed over to her grandfather for a custody visit, that's how contentious the relationship is, Max Miller refused to give his daughter her bunny rabbit. He held it hostage. And she couldn't sleep without it. Every parent listening to me right now knows that story. It's why you buy the backup of your kid's favorite stuffed animal just in case. Max Miller wouldn't give her the Blue Bunny. And then when someone from child custody, from whatever the Department of Family and Child Services came to get the Blue Bunny for the daughter the next day, he wouldn't give it to the guy because the guy was not on the court-approved list of people that he could engage with about his kid. Never mind, it was the surrogate for Department of Family and Child Services. He tried to say, oh, well, you're not on my list. I can't give you the bunny to give to my kid. Even though I know you would give the bunny to my kid, I can't give you the bunny. It took 2 days of sleepless nights and his daughter crying for her bunny for the father to surrender the bunny. That's a psychopath. And the president of the United States decided to hitch the GOP's wagon to that guy winning re-election in November in Ohio. So I have to ask, does the president really want to win in November, or does he want the Democrats to win so he really has somebody to campaign against? Because why do you hitch your wagon to a psychopath like Max Miller?
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11: 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It is stacked up back toward Highway 5 and North Marietta Parkway. You can use Highway 41 Cobb Parkway if you'd like as an alternate. And a few brake lights in the Midtown, we'll call it sluggish. 7585 southbound from 17th Street down to Cortland Street. 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
5: 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They really are great. Guys, guess what? Supply and demand is working at our advantage right now. Philip saw the story in the Wall Street Journal. Poultry companies are producing more chickens than consumers can buy, depressing wholesale prices and squeezing profits. The dynamic sets up potential inflation relief for shoppers and restaurants. Suppliers such as Tyson Foods, Pilgrim's Pride, and Wayne Sanderson Farms have been ramping up offerings of boneless chicken breasts, wings, and thighs over the past year to meet what was expected to be an onslaught of consumer demand. More Americans were expected to spur pricier steaks and burgers in favor of cheaper chicken sandwiches and tenders. Beef demand hasn't cooled. Bigger chicken breeds and flocks not being decimated by disease over the summer have led to a glut in an industry that slaughters more than 9 billion birds a year. I guess I need to put up some chicken recipes. I got some great chicken recipes. I'm working on a roast chicken recipe right now. I want my own roast chicken recipe. I made barbecue chicken sandwiches this weekend. They were fantastic. I cut the chicken in little pieces, covered them in the Lane's barbecue sweet and spicy rub, left them in the fridge, threw them on the griddle outside, and then added spicy barbecue sauce and put them on the King's Hawaiian rolls with some Colby Jack cheese and bacon. It was fantastic. It's become hit. I made bacon jam with you add like it's the little bits of bacon, and then you add brown sugar and bourbon and Thai sweet chili sauce and onion, and you spread that.

0: across the, oh my gosh, it was sweet and it was savory and it was spicy. It was all the flavors at one time. Your chicken is cheap right now. You can get your chicken and you can save on your grocery bills. My father is horrified because he is not a chicken. My father has never wanted chicken in his life, I believe. But you know what? It's cheap right now. You can get yourself chicken. You can also get yourself a perfectly snug mattress topper and sleep better. Y'all, I stayed at a really, really nice hotel last night. It was such a nice hotel last night that when I walked in, they had a chocolate mousse tart for me that said happy birthday on it. It's like my birthday was in June. And then I realized the birthday card was for somebody named Sam Warrington. 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
7: It is 1 o'clock at afternoon. I'm Sabrina Cupid. Our top local story, Roswell police make an arrest in a case that goes back to June when a woman called the department to say she thought her boyfriend was pretending to be something he wasn't.
8: Together for a couple of years, a woman began to see cracks in her relationship with a man named Christopher Guillemet and who he really was. She called Roswell police to see if he really was a Jonesboro police officer. He was not.
9: The closest that he had come was participating in a ride-along, and the agency shortly thereafter discovered that a cloth badge was missing from an officer's uniform, consistent with the one that Guillemet was seen wearing in some of his videos.
8: Roswell Police Officer Tim Lupo says the man has been arrested and charged with impersonating a police officer and financial transaction fraud. Lisa Nicholas, 95.5 WSB.
7: All right, your weather for today, and a word, hot. Afternoon highs around 95, otherwise partly cloudy and humid. A pop-up rain shower or thunderstorm is not out of the question this afternoon or evening. WSB meteorologist Christina Edwards will have Atlanta's most accurate and dependable forecast straight ahead. Conyers Police and the Rockdale County Sheriff's Office responding to separate threats made at Rockdale County High School and Heritage High School today. Both schools are on lockdown as a precaution. Police say there's no information indicating either threat is credible. The schools will be sending out messages to parents with further information. Well, Delta today is investigating after an unauthorized Wi-Fi network appears on a flight from Vegas to Atlanta.
10: Delta says there was no hack of any Delta system, including the in-flight Wi-Fi, and the safety of the aircraft was never in question. It was only present for a short time during the flight, and the crew deactivated the aircraft's Wi-Fi for about 30 minutes. The incident happened on Flight 591 after large cybersecurity conferences were held in Las Vegas this past weekend. There were 199 passengers and 6 crew members on board. No emergency was declared with air traffic control. Delta is working with federal law enforcement on the investigation. Bill Caiaccio, 95.5 WSB.
7: The presidents of two major medical associations today are calling President Trump's new executive order on childhood vaccines dangerous. American Academy of Pediatrics President Dr. Andrew Racine calls the order disheartening and dangerous.
11: This is just going to make it more and more difficult for people to get the vaccines that they need.
7: President Trump says the executive order calls for splitting the childhood MMR vaccine for measles, mumps, and rubella into three shots. The order would also push for childhood immunizations to be administered at separate medical visits instead of one visit. Dr. Willie Underwood of the American Medical Association says that the order puts children's health at risk. He says decisions about vaccines should be driven by rigorous scientific evidence. Let's take a look at the markets. The Dow's currently down 82 at 53,893. NASDAQ also in the red, down more than 0.5%. The S&P also in negative territory. Stay close. Live team coverage of traffic and weather coming your way in less than two.
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7: 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Alex Williams in the WSB 24-hour traffic center.
16: Had some trouble clear downtown, Sabrina. 7585 southbound, just below Freedom Parkway. All lanes are back open, but that's put the ride in slow motion, leaving 17th Street, and still a rough go of it. 75 north between Marietta and Kennesaw, all due to right lane construction. 75 northbound, just past Wade Green Road, exit 273. From the Trustdale.com traffic center, Triple Team Traffic, 95.5 WSB.
17: I'm WSB meteorologist Christina Edwards. Partly cloudy, very hot and humid with a high of 95. A few pop-up showers and thunderstorms through the afternoon. Lows tonight in the mid-70s. A few morning rain showers possible, then partly cloudy through Wednesday afternoon, high 94. Temperatures continue to climb into the upper 90s for the rest of this week.
7: 89 degrees right now in Winder. Roswell has 88. It's 90 in College Park. We'll have more news at 1:30. Breaking news when it happens. I'm Sabrina Cupid, 95.5 WSB.

0: Hello, America. It's Eric Erickson here. The phone number, 877-973-7425, should you wish to be on the program. I have a question for you. If you were presented with a candidate who does not like college or professional football and thinks that it's violent and toxically masculine, hates fireworks and believes they should be banned on the 4th of July, believes that the border should be open and the Second Amendment should be repealed, is that the sort of candidate you would vote for? Let's take out the Second Amendment of the border. Do you want to vote for a candidate who believes that football is toxically masculine and also that fireworks should be banned on the 4th of July? Do you want to vote for that person? Well, here's Abdul El Sayed on the one.
1: Football is very much associated with a, you know, particularly masculine and oftentimes toxically masculine culture. And so much of it was about you wanted to be able to get back up and play for your team, and you really aren't allowed to show pain or vulnerability. That's part of the sport.
0: Toxically masculine. CNN has uncovered a treasure trove of Abdul El Sayed statements from 3 years ago. Conveniently, though they were 3 years ago, his campaign says they are old statements and they are no longer his view. Yeah, now that he's on the ballot, they're no longer his views. How quickly he can change his views from just 3 years ago. Remember, woke one was really crazy. If Lenin was woke one, Stalin's woke two. If World War One is woke one, World War Two is woke two. I mean, this is where we are with these people. This is from Andrew Kaczynski at CNN, the K-File. Before launching his campaign, Abdul El Sayed removed over 100 YouTube videos from 2022 to 2024. Transcripts show him floating replacing the Second Amendment, urging an end to fireworks on the 4th of July, and blasting the Republicans for focusing on the border. His campaign says they don't reflect his beliefs today. Not all of his commentary has disappeared. In one episode that remains online, he questioned whether football could be considered ethical or safe and linked the sport's ethos to narratives used to justify slavery and westward expansion. The NFL is about slavery, folks, and westward expansion. Yes, we want that. We want that expansion team on the West Coast. That's what it's about. Does the guy know what an expansion team is? That's manifest destiny. It's the colonizers. I want to bring back the Oakland Raiders. We should colonize Oakland. I mean, the Oakland A's, the Oakland, they're all becoming Las Vegas teams. Now, I don't have a problem with that because I'm going to tell my wife I'm a Raiders fan, dear. I have to go to Las Vegas again. I have become an A's fan. I mean, I've repurposed all of my Braves logo. I'm adding the University of Alabama mullet to the A, and I'm saying I'm an Oakland A's fan, but now I'm a Las Vegas A's fan. I'm an Athletics fan. I'm going to go to Las Vegas to cheer on my baseball team, dear. I'm not going to eat and play craps. I'm going to cheer on my favorite sports teams. I never go to sporting events. You tell me to get out of the house and watch more sports, I'm going to Vegas to watch sports. Side note, no offense, those of you who know who you are. Turns out there are a couple of NFL players who listen to this program. And you know I love you. But I have decided, having now gone to multiple NFL games, that the best view is on my front porch on my TV. I love going to a baseball. I haven't been to enough Braves games this year. I need to go to more Braves games. They're doing great. And I love going to the Braves games. And I don't even care where I sit, although I usually get the really good seats. I would rather sit and watch a baseball game in the stadium than watch it on TV. I mean, I watch it on TV, and I am pro pitch clock, people. I love the pitch clock. It has, I can get out of there at a reasonable time. The game moves. I like it. I don't really like the, in a tie at the end of the game, I don't really like the ghost man on second, basically. I don't like it. But the pitch clock, man, I actually like it. But NFL games, college football games, I still want to go to a UGA game. I've never actually been to a University of Georgia football game. I need to go to a college football game. But the view is better on my TV when I watch football. But this guy, Abdul El-Sayed, believes that football is tied to justifications for slavery. Because the players are black? Huh? Do basketball, buddy. Really? These are deeply weird people. Abdul El-Sayed said old clips do not reflect his current views. Quote, Abdul is the former captain of his high school football team, loves Michigan football on Saturdays, and celebrates the 4th of July with fireworks like the next Michigander. Cherry-picked comments from old podcasts don't reflect his views. He literally said it 2 years ago. 2 years ago, he wanted to ban fireworks for the 4th of July. And I'm like, cherry-picked comments from old podcasts reflect his beliefs today. His firework video was briefly interrupted by a message noting it was sponsored in part by the Marguerite Casey Foundation. In reading ads for the foundation on his America Dissected podcast, he highlighted what he called its, quote, cutting-edge areas of scholarship on feminist prison abolition. Feminist prison abolition. There is an old Robin Williams joke about the you know, if you go to the Netherlands, there's a series of dikes that hold back the water because most of the Netherlands is below sea level. And that nation has completely, amazingly recaptured so much of their land from the sea. And Robin Williams says he was very disappointed when he went to the Netherlands the first time and he went to see how they held the water back, that it was not an angry old woman in comfortable shoes saying, don't go near there, don't go near there. It's a great joke. You should watch Good Morning Vietnam. I'm wondering what feminist prison abolition is. Is it an angry old woman in comfortable shoes saying, get rid of them, get rid of them, let them out. Just don't let them stay with me. The feminists of America, we believe that prisons should be abolished like slavery. Prisons, bad. Criminals, good. I, feminist, see the hair on my armpit. What is this? 2 whole years ago, he was in favor of banning fireworks. He does videos on feminist prison abolition. Or are you getting rid of the prisons of the feminists? My name is Abdul El-Sayed. I believe we must liberate the women from making sandwiches in the kitchen. I support feminist prison liberation. What is feminist prison abolition? Getting the wives out of the kitchen into comfortable shoes on the back deck so they can gossip with their wine coolers? What exactly is feminist prison abolition? I have no idea, but he advertised for it. Football is slavery and toxically masculine. Fireworks are bad. Mackinac Island, he hates. Is there anything this guy likes about Michigan other than the rise of the Islamic terrorists within the in the mosque? Is there anything that this guy likes? He got a medical degree and he didn't get licensed to treat patients because he didn't like to treat patients. He doesn't like patients. He doesn't like the 4th of July. You've got Francesca Hong. Oh, we're going to get to this woman. She hates Thanksgiving. And now this is the thing, too, that so much of the media, and kudos to Andrew Kaczynski and CNN for not giving this guy a pass, because they've done a story on this. So they're like, 2 years ago, he said he hated the 4th of July and wanted to ban fireworks. And now he's like, we've cherry picked old beliefs. No, we actually did the podcast from 2 years ago. Francesca Hong, 2 years ago, I hate Thanksgiving. It's a colonizer holiday. We should have ended it in 1621 instead of making it a thing. And now she's like, I love Thanksgiving. It's my favorite holiday. We get all my parents and in-laws together and we have a ton of fun cooking. I love it. 2 years ago, she's like, I hate this colonizer holiday. And now she's running for office like, nope, I like it. They're right. Woke one, crazy. Woke two, woke one. World War One, woke two. Hitler's like, I'm not crossing the Rhineland. There will be peace in our times. I will never invade Poland. I mean, the wokes these days, they're just like Hitler. We're just going to lie to your face and hope we Neville Chamberlain and have peace in our times until they storm across into Poland and take it over. You can't trust these people. I just also, the idea that people are going to look at this and say these are old comments when they were literally 2 years ago, 3 years ago, from 2022 to 2024. I mean, I know high school kids who haven't bathed in that period of time, and they're like, I'll bathe tomorrow. And he's like, oh, this is really, really way in the past stuff. I've turned the corner since my ancient views. This is who the Democrats have nominated in Michigan. By the way, Republicans, he can win. He can win if the economy gets bad. If gas prices skyrocket, all the things that Ron is trying to do to us, he can win. Don't discount him. That's why Mike Rogers got to be on his A-game. What's so funny, by the way, is I don't think I got the video today. I don't think I did. But, you know, you've got Donald Trump just railing, or you got James Carville railing on the socialists, how bad the socialists are, on and on and on and on. I asked last night, and James Carville was like, yeah, I'd vote for Abdul El-Sayed over Mike Rogers, of course. It's amazing how they turn on a dime. Have y'all heard the interview with the Democratic Socialists of America leader? The audio here is not great, but you got to listen to this. Speaking of feminist prison abolition, listen to this.
2: So if my daughter is assaulted and raped, is there any agency that would seek to find her assailant and bring him to justice?
3: Of course. Yeah, of course.
2: What would
3: absolutely
2: it be if not police, and where would he be if not a jail?
3: So I guess I really want to avoid getting kind of caught into these hypotheticals and talk more about the reality that we're actually facing right now, which is that we're spending absolutely outrageous amounts of money on police and policing, and we're not spending money on things that actually make people safe.
0: Police and policing, last I checked, make people safe. I guess that's feminist prison abolition. Make sandwiches safe again. And Abdul El-Sayed is all on board feminist prison abolition. Ladies, we will get you out of the prison known as the kitchen. That's feminist prison abolition. Okay, my daughter is raped. Is there anyone who will protect her? Well, police and prisons, they don't make people safe, really. That's news to the people who have been made safe by police and prisons, by keeping bad guys behind bars. These people are insane. They're elevating insane people. This is the president of the United States talking about what's going on right now with this
4: nonsense. Well, the one thing is we have jihadists being elected all over the place. We have this, whether it's communism, jihadism. It's a lot of, a friend of mine called up. He said, you know, really, you should use the word jihadist. Because that's what's happening, and I'm not sure that anybody, if you take a look at what happens in other countries, I think that's not going to be necessarily the way we want to live. But when you look at the radicalism and the craziness of the candidates and the stupidity of what they're suggesting, let's get rid of the Supreme Court, let's get rid of the presidency, let's get rid of the Senate. They want to get, you know, sometimes I'd like to get rid of the Senate too, but I don't say it, and I wouldn't do it. But, you know, they want to get rid of the Senate. They want to get rid of, ideally, the House, but they're thinking about maybe keeping the House. You know, isn't that nice? These are people that have been not successful. They're people that have been, in many cases, failures. They come from other failed countries, and they come here and they tell us how to run our country. They come from places like, I won't mention because I don't want to get myself into a controversy, but they come from countries that are not great. They come from, let's say, as an example, Somalia. They come in and then they tell us how our Constitution, how our Declaration of Independence, how it works. It doesn't work that way. And
0: he's not wrong. It's third worldism. They want us to play soccer. They want Pride Month football. They don't want actual football. And you know the irony here is the Muslim man who keeps his wife's hair covered, claims football is toxically masculine, and he wants feminist liberation of prisons. Why not the prison that keeps your wife covered so that the rest of us can't see? And y'all, I'm sorry, I'm hung up on feminist prison abolition. I don't know what it is, but I don't know that I want a guy like Abdul El Sayed being the one to like lead prison abolition.
5: 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Those who disagree with him, also listen to see what he's going to say next. 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
6: 122 Trustdale.com Traffic Center, right lane construction ongoing in Kennesaw, 75 northbound, just north of Wade Green Road, and that has really put the pressure on the ride coming out of Marietta. If you're traveling downtown, on and off the brakes the whole way from the 85-400 merge heading southbound down toward us, Cortland Street and Freedom Parkway, and some brake lights on the west side perimeter, 285 southbound, the outer loop below South Cobb Drive into the work zone at I-20. 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
7: Shooting in southwest Atlanta that sent a man to the hospital.
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1: My friends, I am delighted to have you with me. The phone number, 877-973-7425. I will take your phone calls when we come back. I ran long that last segment, and this is a crisis in the making. They're still having that massive heat wave in Europe. I want to take my family over in June next year to Italy, and everyone say, it's going to be super hot. It's like, y'all, we live in Georgia. We'll be fine. The biggest cheese banks in Italy store over 300,000 wheels of Parmigiano-Reggiano. Dairy farmers use cheese as collaterals and get loans up to 80% of the market value of the cheese. At $1,000 per wheel, that's $200 million in loans. The banks seize and sell the cheese that the farmers can't pay back. The banks use automated machines that brush and turn the cheese wheels every day to keep them fresh. And it's so hot that the cheese is beginning to look like it might melt in the cheese banks. 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I said, Incogni, you failed me. 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
6: It is 1:30. Good afternoon. I'm Sabrina Cupid. This news sponsored by Ben Hill Renovation. Roswell police arrest a man portraying himself as a police officer and a preacher on social media. The suspect, 31-year-old Christopher Guillaume, is reported by two police by his girlfriend after she had concerns that he wasn't who he said he was. Tim Lupos with Roswell Police.
7: We would encourage anybody that has interactions with this individual presenting himself as a sworn police officer to get in contact with their local police department.
6: And the man is now in the Fulton County Jail on several charges. Your weather for today, partly cloudy, hot and humid, highs 95. A few pop-up rain showers and storms are possible here in Midtown Atlanta. We are getting some rain as we speak. Delta investigating after an unauthorized Wi-Fi network appears on a flight from Las Vegas to Atlanta. Delta saying that there was no hack of any of Delta's system, including the in-flight Wi-Fi or the safety of the aircraft. They say it was never in question. It was only present for a short time, according to Delta, during that flight, and the crew deactivated the aircraft's Wi-Fi for about 30 minutes because of it. The incident happened after large cybersecurity conferences were being held in Las Vegas over the past weekend. Not very flattering numbers for our state in this year's list of maternity care deserts from the March of Dimes. One in every two Georgia counties is considered maternity care deserts, impacting almost 158,000 women and 10,000 births each year. Nearly 65% of counties in our state have no birthing facility, according to this report, with about 159,000 women living here in Georgia more than 30 minutes from a hospital with a labor or delivery department. Existing home sales slipped again between June and July, continuing a trend that started earlier this year. Jim Ryan has a look.
8: Month-to-month sales of existing homes slipped 1.7% last month, a softer decline than the month before. And compared to a year ago, sales were actually a little higher. Realtors blame the 2026 drop on rising interest rates and a limited number of existing homes for sale. For sellers, the upside is that the average pre-owned house is sitting on the market for only 29 days. Jim Ryan, ABC News.
6: Let's take a look at the markets. The Dow right now is down 100 at 53,000. 1,875. NASDAQ's also in the red, down more than 0.5%. And the S&P's also in negative territory. It's 132.
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6: Alex Williams, how's it going on the roads?
13: Got a little wet pavement on the downtown connector. A few showers passing through, Sabrina, and you're slow. 75, 85 south, really 85 south approaching the merge with 75 down through Midtown. And right lane construction continues in Kennesaw, 75 north past Wade Green Road. From the Trustdale.com Traffic Center, Triple Team Traffic, 95.5 WSB.
14: I'm WSB meteorologist Christina Upwards. Partly cloudy with a few pop-up showers and thunderstorms for this afternoon. Otherwise, hot and humid with a high of 95. Lows tonight in the mid-70s.
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1: Greetings, my friends. It is Eric Erickson here. The phone number, 877-973-7425. Let's go to the phones. James, waiting patiently. Welcome. How are you?
15: I'm doing well, but I'd like to talk a little bit about the TPS for the Ukrainians, since it's going to be possibly canceled in the next month or so.
1: Yes.
15: So they have to announce by the middle of this month, the 19th, I think, to either continue the TPS for the Ukrainian people, mostly women and children, by the way, that are here working and doing everything else for themselves to stay out of the war. If they don't announce that, and they have to go home by October, in the middle of October. But when asked about it, Pete Hegseth had said that, you know, temporary means temporary, coming from, you know, the SCOTUS ruling for the Haitians. But, you know, this is a completely different situation from the Haiti refugees that were here.
1: Yeah.
15: With you know, I don't know if you know it or not, but Russia has free range now since there's no more Patriots to fire it at and take the ballistic missiles down. I think you touched on it earlier that there was a deal that was a possible thing to let Ukraine manufacture Patriots, but apparently that got canceled or something. I'm not really sure why. But this is the exact reason why TPS was created, is to keep people out of war.
1: Look, I don't disagree with you, James, at all, and I hope that they consider extending it because, yeah, with the I hope we do give Ukraine license. My morning piece on my morning email was about letting Ukraine manufacture the Patriots, see if they can do it better than Lockheed and Raytheon, do it faster, do it better, make them better. We should be allowing them to do that. There is a shortage of those missiles. Ukraine is now, yesterday, 17 buildings were destroyed in Kyiv by the Russians because there were no Patriot missiles to protect them. People are actively dying on a daily basis there. It is different from Haiti. Haiti is a collapsed nation. And perhaps having been in the United States for a while, the people can go home there and now revitalize and rebuild Haiti with what they've learned in the United States. But you can't go home to Ukraine to rebuild Ukraine when on a daily basis the Russians are bombing the snot out of it. We should protect those people. You're absolutely right. This is what the temporary program is all about. We don't need to send those people home to war, the women and children who probably there's a high chance of dying. I hope they reconsider this. Now, we have talked about Abdul El-Sayed. Abdul El-Sayed is the Michigan Democrat Senate candidate. He is a Democratic Socialist of America candidate. He is an Islamic communist. But we need to talk about what Senator John Kennedy of Louisiana is referring to as the Lululinens. Instead of Lululemon, the yoga pants, the Lululinens, the feminist communists of America who want to take over, Francesca Hong of Wisconsin, who wants to take over. Listen to her in this interview.
4: I learned then you have some hot takes, sometimes bad takes on Twitter, and I let my feelings out into the world. And right now, as governor, what I'm most serious about are the issues that voters are telling me they want solutions for permanent affordability, to tax the ultra-rich, to make sure we're getting corruption like he is out of politics, to make sure that we're fully funding public schools and that we're fighting for universal child care and raising wages.
1: Taxing the ultra-rich. You know, they were saying tax the billionaires. They're now saying tax the millionaires. Taxing the middle class is always coming with the Democrats. That they keep moving the goal posts. Francesca Hong is a nut. The Democrats are openly. I mean, I put it this way: Abdul El-Sayed has a better chance in Michigan of winning than Francesca Hong has in Wisconsin. And let me just tell you the story of why she's not going to win. Imagine the ad campaign. A 32-year-old teacher messaged a 13-year-old student of his every day for 6 months. He was 30, not 32, 30-year-old teacher. He messaged a 13-year-old girl, one of his students, every day for 6 months. He told her he wanted them to be together forever. He told her she had a nice body. He told her he was jealous when she talked to other boys. He sent her pictures of himself shirtless in bed. The cops arrested the 30-year-old teacher. But when they tried to charge him, they realized nothing he did was actually illegal under Wisconsin law. The teacher and the student had never made sexual contact. The pictures he exchanged with the student were not explicit enough to qualify under Wisconsin state law. The guy was actively grooming and trying to rape a 13-year-old student, and nothing he did was forbidden under state law. Grooming was not prohibited under state law in Wisconsin. For 6 months, every single day, this girl got messages from this teacher that he wanted them to be together forever. He sent her shirtless pictures. He told her how jealous he was of her when she talked to other boys. He wound up being charged with a bunch of disturbing the peace charges and spent 6 months in jail for spending half a year abusing his authority as a teacher to manipulate a 13-year-old girl into wanting to have sex with him. He was not a convicted felon. He was not convicted of a felony. The charges were misdemeanors. He was never put on the sex registry. So the Wisconsin General Assembly decided to do something about this. The Wisconsin General Assembly drafted bipartisan legislation to make it a felony to engage in the course of conduct clearly and obviously intended to lure a child into sexual acts or exchanging images. When a person in authority is grooming a child in their care for sexual conduct, it's illegal now and a felony in Wisconsin. It passed the state legislature 193-6. It was signed into law by Tony Evers, the Democratic governor. Francesca Hong voted no. Francesca Hong was one of only six people who did not think it should be a crime for a teacher to sexually groom a student. 4 months after the law was passed, a 36-year-old man met with a developmentally disabled 16-year-old in a public park when she was 13 and spent the next 3 years trying to manipulate her into running away from home so he could make her his live-in slave. He was charged with a felony. But for the law being changed, he could not have been charged with a felony. Francesca Hong believed it was not a violation of the law and should not be a violation of the law for an adult in authority to pressure a child in his care to have sex with him. She didn't believe that between consenting individuals that you should make that a crime. She didn't believe that a 13-year-old lacked the capacity to tell a teacher no, and that if she had consented, well, okay. That would be a crime under the law, but Francesca Hong was okay with the pressure. She was okay with the shirtless pictures. She was okay with a 30-year-old pressuring a 13-year-old with developmental disabilities to be an in-house sex slave. She was totally okay with that, and she was not okay with the law. This is how wackadoo progressive this woman is. She spells folks with an X, not a K. I guarantee you she's used Latinx. I guarantee you she's used Latinx. She said up until last week, she consistently said Thanksgiving was the holiday she hated the most because it was a colonizer holiday. This woman is insane. This woman wants to be the governor of Wisconsin. And the Wisconsin Democratic governor is telling everyone who will listen that she cannot win. And today is election day in Wisconsin. Now, the polling in Wisconsin probably has the same problem that the polling in Michigan has. In northern states in particular, southern states are actually more racially diverse than a lot of northern states. And in northern states, particularly in the summer months when a lot of people are on vacation, they have a tendency to oversample urban white people who tend to be very, very liberal. And so the polling in Wisconsin could very well overstate her strength. It very, very well could overstate her strength. But according to the polling right now, the last Marquette poll came out at the end of July, and it was Hong 38, Crowley 7, Barnes 16, and Mandela Barnes dropped out of the race. Why did he drop out of the race? Because stories were about to come out about Mandela Barnes sexually harassing women. That's why he dropped out of the race. He's the lieutenant governor. Stories were on the verge of coming out about him sexually harassing women, and he dropped out of the race before the stories came out and the press stopped the stories. We haven't had good recent polling in Wisconsin, but the Democrats are completely freaked out about Francesca Hong winning. They do not have a deep bench there, which is kind of funny given how dominant the Democrats have been in that state. She was a cook. She was a chef. She was a progressive activist. She doesn't have a deep background in policy. And she absolutely believes in all the wackadoo things that all the wackadoo progressives believe. Philip just sent me the Kalshi odds. Francesca Hong has a 94.9% chance of winning based on the prediction markets for Kalshi. I'm not getting paid by Kalshi for that, by the way. Maybe I should. They've all been throwing money at me for these prediction markets things. I don't recommend you use the prediction markets, but look, I'm watching Kalshi right now, and money is pouring in. There's $330 betting on Francesca Hong. There's $39. David Crowley is at 5%. Now, they could totally be oversampling David Crowley. David Crowley is black, though, and urban progressive white people, they don't really want to vote for a more conservative black person when they have a non-white female Asian with wackadoo beliefs. They could do it. It is a luxury belief, by the way, of the left to believe that their versions of progressivism will go very far in this country, even in a place like Wisconsin. Luxury belief these people have. And the Democrats, meanwhile, are doubling down on defense of Hassan Piker, among other things. I'll tell you what's going on here. I want to play this clip for you. I was going to save it, but I want to play it now. This is Zoran Mandani, the mayor of New York City. He's on an interview, a Islamic American Turkish podcast. You know, Hassan Piker was interviewed years ago by Cosmopolitan magazine on his rise and why he wanted to come to the United States. Hassan Piker now tells Rolling Stone magazine this year in a current cover interview that he wanted an American college because everybody loves American culture. They may hate their politics, but everybody loves America. Hassan Piker, several years ago in an interview with Cosmopolitan magazine, when asked why he wanted to move from Turkey to the United States, said it was because he was a virgin and everyone knew American college girls were easy. That's what he told Cosmopolitan magazine. Now he's changed his story. This is Zoran Mandani talking to a Turkish-American podcast about how Muslim Americans can use their influence.
15: I think that with the interesting thing about our communities here is I think that minority communities, because we have never had representation, we are tied much more to identity. White communities, they've had representation forever. And so for them, their tie is a little less identity and a little more ideology. And so what I mean by that is we have a lot of voters here who think of themselves first as progressive voters. Mm-hmm. And so we reach out to them speaking about our platform, our progressive platform. And you're very right that you need someone in the middle to be a validator, someone to tell them to trust us, believe in us. We've had that with Tiffany Caban and Cynthia Nixon.
1: First of all, notice the accent he puts on when he's talking to the Islamic community. He speaks with a foreign accent when he speaks to foreigners. When he speaks to Americans, he loses the accent. But also, he wants to be in the middle as the validator to tell the white progressives like Cynthia Nixon that she should side with him, a Muslim, to advance his agenda, that they agree on progressive values. Well, yeah, it is the red-green alliance. The reds are dead when the greens rise. When Islam rises, they go after the progressive. We saw it in Iran. They're essentially using the same playbook the Ayatollah used in Iran. Ally with the progressives, take over, and once you take over, kill all the progressives. That's where the Muslim uprising in the United States among the Islamists is going to head. And it is the white progressives of America who are going to go headlong into this before they lose their heads. And you've got Mandani on video pretty much admitting this is their playbook. You got El Sayed now in Michigan, and you got the white progressives of America making it happen.
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13: 150 Trustdale.com Traffic Center. Slow into Midtown. Got a crash. 7585 southbound below 17th Street before you get to North Avenue. It was just in the second left lane. That car was able to get himself to the left shoulder. Also, people walking on the right shoulder. So, nonetheless, slow trying to make your way down past Atlantic Station and Georgia Tech. And right lane construction ongoing in Kennesaw. 75 northbound past Wade Green Road. Jamming up the ride out of Marietta. Might want to consider Highway 41. 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Tonight's Mega Millions jackpot is $80 million. 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
8: Hello, welcome. It is Eric Erickson here, 877-973-7425. Should you wish to be on the program, I would be delighted to have you with me. 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I didn't put up many cooking photos this weekend, and I need to. By the way, I do have a camera crew coming to my house later this month to film me cooking. In particular, the cinnamon roll recipe. The cinnamon roll recipe would be fantastic and helpful, because all of you have been asking for it. So we will see. So I will keep you posted on that. I'm working on the cookbook. I had some people reach out yesterday about photographing for the cookbook. We'll see. Work in progress. I'm having those conversations, but it should be good. Now, when we come back, listen, today was not intended to be thematic. There's just so much about the Democratic Socialists out there and their takeover of the party. And Zoran Mandami, the mayor of New York, has a slick ad out about how they're going to take on Amazon.com in New York City. And I want to play for you the ad, because, you know, ads can be persuasive, and the ad sounds very persuasive until you know the actual facts. These people are out to kill the middle class. You know, the bourgeois are the upper middle class small business owners, and that's who the communists hate. The communists actually hate small business owners, because most people work for small businesses. And so if you destroy the small businesses, you force people into big businesses that the government can more easily control. Going all the way back to the Soviets, Lenin and Stalin hated the bourgeois. They hated the small business owner, because the small business owner controlled the means of society more than anyone else, according to them. It was bad. And Zoran Mandami is now, in the name of a communist populist issue, deciding to go after Amazon, and he's actually going after the small businesses of New York City. I'll tell you all about it when we come back. But first, I got to tell you about Rinnai and their tankless water heater, which you need. I was actually with a buddy of mine this morning, and he brought it up to ask me if it was really, are you really selling it, or is it that good? I was like, y'all, I had one in my house for 2 years before I was an advertiser. I love this thing.

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4: At 2 o'clock, I'm Bill Caiaccio with our top local story. It is just in. We have an update on the threats made at two Rockdale County schools today.
5: One person is now in custody following the threats today against Rockdale County High and Heritage High School. That person identified after investigators were able to match the individual's information to the phone number used to make the threats. The Rockdale County Sheriff's Office saying that person is believed to be experiencing a mental health crisis, and they're working to get that person the appropriate medical care and assistance they need. The school now back to normal operations following a brief lockdown. Sabrina Cupid, 95.5 WSB.
4: 89 degrees in Atlanta. Showers and storms now firing up in the heating of the afternoon. How long are they with us? Meteorologist Christina Edwards has Atlanta's most accurate and dependable forecast coming up. The GBI investigating an officer-involved shooting in Bartow County. There was a shootout between a deputy and an armed man at a motel in Cartersville. We're working to learn more about any injuries to the suspect or the deputy. Roswell police arrest a man accused of impersonating a police officer.
6: We began an investigation into Christopher Gila May back in June after an ex-girlfriend reported that he was falsely presenting himself as a Jonesboro police officer.
4: Roswell police officer Tim Lupo says Jonesboro police confirmed Gila May never worked with their department. He's been arrested for impersonating a police officer and for financial transaction fraud and is now in the Fulton County Jail. An unauthorized Wi-Fi network appears on a Delta flight from Las Vegas to Atlanta after one of the world's largest hacker conventions. Delta says there was no hack of any Delta system, including the in-flight Wi-Fi on Flight 591 Monday. It says safety was never in question and no operating systems were affected. The unauthorized Wi-Fi network was present for a short time during the flight. The cabin crew deactivated the plane's Wi-Fi for about 30 minutes. Search and rescue efforts continue in Colombia after a powerful earthquake leaves over 3,000 people missing. At least 179 have died in the region, devastated by that 7.4 magnitude quake. Around 1,600 buildings are damaged. If you're in the market for a used car right now, Bloomberg's Tom Busby reports it is getting more challenging.
7: Spending $20,000 on a used car means getting a much older car than it did just a few years ago. ICCars.com says average used cars today cost about $9,000 more than they did just before the pandemic. Only about one in nine cars that are 3 years old or older can be bought for under 20 grand right now. Before the pandemic, that was one in two cars.
4: It is now 2:02, and this news is sponsored by Brett Beckers. Up next, live team coverage of traffic and weather.
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4: It is 2:05, and time now for live team coverage of traffic and weather in the 24-hour traffic center. It's Alex Williams.
12: Hey, good afternoon, Bill. Just watched a crash in Midtown get itself from the left lane to the right, left shoulder and right shoulder, really. 75-85 southbound before you get down to North Avenue. That's put a little extra pressure on the ride on 85 south, leaving 400. Rain has impacted the ride where it moved through east side perimeter. 285 north and south, a little slower than you'd expect trying to get past Glenwood Road, exit number 44. From the Trustdale.com Traffic Center, Triple Team Traffic, 95.5 WSB.
13: I'm WSB meteorologist Christina Edwards. Partly cloudy, very hot and humid with a high of 95. A few pop-up showers and thunderstorms through the afternoon. Lows tonight in the mid-70s. A few morning rain showers possible, then partly cloudy through Wednesday afternoon, high 94. Temperatures continue to climb into the upper 90s for the rest of this week.
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0: Ladies and gentlemen, welcome. It's Eric Erickson here across the United States. I know I told you that I was going to talk about Mamdani, but I actually want to pivot because Stu Smith from the Manhattan Institute just put this video up. Stu Smith has been studying the left-wing movements of America. Yesterday, I talked about flock cameras. I got some emails. In fact, let me read you one of the emails that I got from down in Florida. I was a little surprised at your flock camera views. I also understand that they can help solve crimes and save people, but tattooing a serial number on everybody's arm and installing tracking devices in everybody that could be accessed anytime by police would make it so almost every crime could be solved and would nearly eliminate missing persons. This is an obvious overreach, and we wouldn't stand for that type of monitoring, but the flock cameras are also an overreach and a violation of our privacy. I live in Clay County, Florida, and my shop is in Jacksonville. Would love to give you some ice cream next time you're here. Buddy, I will come visit you. I see about 40 cameras I drive by every day going to my shop. In Clay County, the sheriff signed the contract with Flock with no notice or consent of the voters or even of the county commissioners. The reality for me is that every time I leave my house, my movements are being tracked. Think what this means for you if you had that level of camera in your town. You're a well-known figure with political views that not everybody agrees with. Do you want people to be able to track your every movement? Find out where you drop your kids off at school. Know what restaurant you take your wife to every Friday night. I mean, Brian, I got to tell you, if you listen to my show, my team will tell you, oh, I tell everybody where that stuff is. But I see your point. What about the average Joe? Is it right that he has committed no crimes, but there's a log of where he's been, that he went to a cancer doctor, he visited a strip club or a gay bar, or that where he went to a political rally or a shooting range or what church he goes to? I get the privacy concern. I really do. Also, I am totally coming to get ice cream from you. Stu Smith at the Manhattan Institute, he also recognizes the privacy concerns, but he also notes that the organized opposition to flock cameras that's now penetrated the public consciousness began with the Democratic Socialists of America and the prison abolition movement and the abolish the police movement. And he has a clip of Elaine Bryant from last night. This is perfectly timely. Elaine Bryant is the police chief of Columbus, Ohio.
1: And we have to make sure that we're putting measures in place to make sure that these tools are being used properly. That's any tool. That's not just flock. That's leads. That's our firearms that we carry daily. That's our mace. That's our taser. That's any tool that we have. Accountability, education, and transparency is important no matter what that tool is. And that's why it's important that we're having this conversation. I want to talk specifically about a few cases, and this is just a few cases that were affected specifically by flock. In June of 2024, an unoccupied vehicle was located near the scene of a double homicide. Detectives utilized flock to trace the vehicle's movement and develop leads, which led to identifying the person ultimately responsible in charges for murder and involuntary manslaughter. In April of 25, officers responded to the area of Champion Avenue and Reinhardt Avenue to a shooting where a 19-year-old male was fatally shot out of a robbery. Detectives used flock to corroborate two witness statements in identifying and locating a 15-year-old suspect. The suspect was taken into custody and charged with murder within 18 hours of the shooting. On May 9th, 2026, Columbus police responded to a homicide in the area of Malibu Drive and Cardinal Park. Upon arrival, it was determined that there was also a missing 3-year-old. Special victim detectives, along with homicide, began the Amber Alert process and received a flock notification for a vehicle involved. This ultimately led to the recovery of the 3-year-old and 3 arrests within several hours of the incident and a confession to homicide that was domestic related. On February 2026, there was a shooting that occurred at the MLK library involving an individual from East High School. The community responded by assisting to keep all students safe and render aid as officers utilized flock to identify the vehicle location, ultimately leading to the surrender of the individual without further acts of violence. On March 22nd, 2026, Columbus police officers responded to the area of 1427 Oaklawn Park Avenue on a shooting. The suspect vehicle was identified utilizing flocks, which traveled to Sandusky, Ohio. Columbus police detectives were able to recover the vehicle and suspect, along with three firearms, leading to two attempted murder charges, along with other weapon offenses. The bar was ultimately shut down by the city attorney's office due to the violence impacting the community. On April 25, 2026, officers responded to a robbery at Aaron's Business Center located on Morris Road. Four armed suspects forced five citizens and employees to the ground, assaulting one and stealing cell phones, money, and jewelry from the store. Through the investigative tool flock, the vehicle the suspects were using was identified with out-of-state tags and located, headed to Chicago. Charges have been filed for aggravated robbery against the suspect with additional charges pending. On March 8, 2026, officers responded to the area of Champion and Winter Avenue on an abduction. A non-custodial parent assaulted the mother of his child with a firearm and fled, taking the child. Within 17 minutes, officers received flock hits, indicating the vehicle's direction of travel. Numerous law enforcement agencies responded, and the suspect was found in a wooded area a little over an hour into the incident. The child was recovered and unharmed. In May of 2026, detectives utilized flock to locate photos of a stolen vehicle believed to be used by several juvenile suspects who were also committing other thefts. Due to the investigative links, three juveniles were identified and charged with felony receiving stolen property. And again, we talk about the charges, the crimes, but let's talk about missing persons. On May 11th and June 11th of 2026, flock was utilized to locate two different elderly missing individuals. In May, a missing 88-year-old with dementia was located in London, Ohio. And in June, a missing 70-year-old with dementia was located in Dublin, Ohio. Each had a silver alert, and flock was used to locate the vehicles, enabling their safe recovery. These are just a few examples of how valuable flock has been in helping our investigators solve crime and bring answers and closures to families and their victims.
0: Now, look. Again, I totally get the civil libertarian concerns. It kind of wigs me out to live in a place where there are cameras. Although, Flock is a private company. It's not the government, and the government must get permission. The government does not immediately get access to them. But I'm not as opposed to them as I once was, in large part because of the massive number of murders that have been solved. And also the number of missing people who have been found, particularly elderly people with dementia and kidnapped kids. A sheriff friend of mine texted me this morning and said, I listened to your segment about flock cameras. Flock has most certainly revolutionized investigations and helped law enforcement solve crimes and, in my opinion, drive crime rates down. What I haven't heard or read in any of the articles is that when you hear these stories about the police being caught abusing Flock, these are agency-led audits. Flock created an audit tool that allows agencies to see if their employees are misusing the technology. Any new technology needs safeguards, especially when we're dealing with sensitive information, but agencies also need to hold their own people accountable, and that's exactly what's happening here. To me, this is what we should want in policing in America, law enforcement holding ourselves accountable, especially when it comes to sensitive information and having the tools to identify and address misuse when it occurs. I heard from an assistant DA here in Georgia that says they would never have solved a murder case but for the flock cameras. Again, I don't have the answer here. I don't. But I don't think banning them all is going to help. If anything, it's going to make it worse. And Stu Stevens is, or Stu Smith rather, is right that if you trace the origins of the opposition to flock cameras, they don't actually come from the civil libertarians. They come from the defund the police and abolish the prisons movement of the left. The Communist Party of the United States of America has a dedicated platform plank to ban flock cameras. The Democratic Socialists of America are dedicated to banning the flock cameras. And they're not banning the flock cameras for civil libertarians to protect your privacy. They don't care about your privacy. They care about defunding police and abolishing prisons. The chief of police, Elaine Bryan, in Columbus, Ohio. I played you the clip. Because of flock, they were able to identify suspects in a double homicide, arrest a 15-year-old murder suspect within 18 hours, recover a kidnapped 3-year-old and make 3 arrests within an hour, locate an armed shooting suspect who fled, track suspects in an armed robbery to Chicago, recovered an abducted child unharmed, and located 2 missing people with dementia, one of whom was a late teenage person with dementia early rapid onset dementia, they were able to locate these people because of the flock cameras. I get completely the civil liberty concerns. I mean, Brian makes a good point. If the government said we can put a chip in you, but here's the thing. We do have the Constitution of the United States, and the Constitution of the United States does give you a right to privacy. And so the flock cameras are regulated. They can't just go in willy-nilly and look. And I think most people think that the police could just go in and track anybody they're interested in. And that's not the way they work. So I would encourage the flock people to be open and transparent about how they work and what they do. And I would encourage local governments to be open and transparent too. It's the same thing with the data centers. I'm not an anywhere and everywhere data center person. There are some places where they're not a good fit. There are some places that shouldn't have them. There are some communities that don't want them. And if you don't want them, don't have them. But I don't think we should just say no more. Because some communities are willing to say, you know what, there's a balance between privacy and safety. And we're not looking at you on the flock camera. We don't care about you on the flock camera. But if someone commits a crime and we have their license plate of their car, then yes, we're going to go to flock camera. By the way, that's the way it works in every case, is they're not looking at your license plate or my license plate. They only get access to flock when the license plate is involved in a crime. And then they say, let's go to flock and see if they can find it. It's not an active monitoring of following Americans around. It's a recorded system where they go back and are able to then go back through the records to trace where the license plate is coming up. And they only do it for crimes. And Flock built an audit system so that local governments can go see who is using the system in the local police department. And if it's not tied to a license plate that's come up in a crime, it's the flag that people's privacy has been violated. I didn't know that until I started looking into it. I really did assume that there's active monitoring or can be active monitoring, and there can't be. And I really did assume that any police officer who's just curious can pull up a license plate, and they can do that, but it trips an audit flag that it's happening because it hasn't been tied to a crime, and the police officers should get fired. The police officers should go to jail. There's a lot of misinformation out there. And that misinformation, when you get rid of it, it's never going to placate everybody. It's never going to placate everybody. There will always be civil liberty concerns that people just don't like the fact that someone has set up cameras. You know what the police did before the flock cameras, though? They got the surveillance cameras of the local liquor store and the local fast food restaurant and the local grocery store and the local Five and Dime, and they did the same thing. Instead of going to one company that had access to it, though, they had to go to 5 or 10, but they were still able to accomplish the purpose. This just makes it faster to solve the crime and get to the criminal and rescue the person with dementia. They're still going to have the resources to track you based on private companies' surveillance footage, many of whom handed over voluntarily. The local bank, the local gas station, the local fast food restaurant, all the cameras facing out into the parking lots and in the streets, they already had that. Now there's one company that puts these cameras up for license plate readers, and they only get it if there's a crime tied to a license plate. That's not going to placate everybody. And I'm not fully in defense of flock. I suspect there should be more restrictions. But when I hear a police chief say multiple children have been saved unharmed who were kidnapped, multiple people with dementia have been recovered, and dozens of crimes have been solved, murderers found and taken off the streets, and armed robbers stopped from other armed robberies, all because of a private company that you can go to and say, here's this license plate, can we get this from you? And they say, yes, here's where the car is located. What's the balance? I don't think the balance is all civil. I don't think the balance is all in Flock's favor, but I don't think the balance is all in civil liberty's favor as well. There is something about a right to privacy, but there is also something about the right to be safe. And I think we probably have to figure out the best way to balance that. And maybe we're doing it right now and people just don't realize it.
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3: 220 Trustdale.com traffic center still slow into downtown, and I expect it's just going to get slower as we get farther along in the afternoon on 85 southbound, just south of 400. Delay stay with you. 75, 85 southbound past Peachtree, or past Cortland Street, I should say. Northbound delays leaving I-20 up to Freedom Parkway, and right lane construction still active in Kennesaw. 75 north past Way Green Road, really jamming the ride from North Marietta Parkway. Use Highway 41 of the express lanes. 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NHA, find a tuition-free K through 12 school today. Alex Williams, Triple Team Traffic, 95.5 WSB.
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0: Hello, it is Eric Erickson here. As you can imagine, people want to talk about the Flock cameras. I do have to read you an email I got from Dennis down listening on WDBO. He says, it's funny, cops should wear body cameras, the left said. And then the cameras revealed most of the cops were doing a great job and often the others were criminal dirtbags. And so now the left doesn't want the cops to wear the cameras. And now suddenly we're using Flock cameras to track down the bad guys and the left wants to get rid of the cameras. I get the civil liberty concerns. I do. That's why I'm still a little bit concerned about Flock. But I certainly don't think we should be listening to the people who want to get rid of police and prisons on getting rid of the Flock cameras. There are concerns. Let me go to the phones here. Linda Cullen from Oklahoma City, Oklahoma. Welcome. How are you?
12: Oh, thanks for taking my call. Listen to you almost every day.
0: Thank you.
12: Two comments really quickly. Number one, when you touched on the incogni, it's like the data brokers, that should be against the law completely. They just, you should not have all your profile put online at all for it to have identity theft, recreate a profile of you online. And that's just anybody. It's maddening, an invasion of privacy beyond belief. Okay, that set aside, thank you for incogni. I am for the Flock. Our cell phones track us everywhere we go anyway. You link it up to your vehicle, it's a double track. So anyone that wants to find you can ping your cell phone and track it between cell phone stations and they can pretty much find you. But the Flock is a speed up process that is much appreciated. If you or your family is in a crime or in danger, you want the quickest response you can get from law enforcement, and that just enables them to do that. Yes, I'm an avid proponent of privacy, but there seems to be more in place applications for that to be eliminated by the policing themselves, the audits, etc. But it does far more good than bad. Do I like being followed on, being tagged everywhere? Not really, because I'm a private person. But when it solves crimes and protects people more than it harms people, then I'm all about that. And if the Democrats get control, Democratic Party gets control, they will probably mandate a chip in everybody's forehead to know where we are.
0: Yeah, they probably will. They certainly don't care about our privacy. Listen, that's well said on all fronts. Thank you very much for that. It is very well said. I got concerns, but I also think I see legitimate reason for them. 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
17: At 2:30, I'm Bill Caiaccio with our top local story. One person is in custody after threats at two Rockdale County schools today. Both Heritage and Rockdale County High Schools had to be placed on soft lockdown while the threat was investigated. Police now say they were able to match the individual's information to the phone number used to make the threat. The person is believed to be experiencing a mental health crisis. Roswell Roswell police arrest a man posing as a police officer and preacher on social media. The suspect, 31-year-old Christopher Guillaume, is reported to police by his girlfriend after concerns the man was not the person he made himself out to be.
14: We would encourage anybody that has interactions with this individual presenting himself as a sworn police officer to get in contact with their local police department.
17: Tim Lupo with Roswell police says Guillaume is now in the Fulton County Jail facing several charges. A new recall for one of the most popular vehicles in the world.
15: Toyota is recalling certain recent versions of the Camry over concerns the instrument cluster could fail when starting the car, knocking out power to things like the hazard lights and the seatbelt reminder. The National Highway Traffic Safety Administration says this increases the risk of a crash.
17: Mike Dobusky reports more than 500,000 of the popular sedans are being recalled from the 2025-26 model years. The March of Dimes 2026 Maternity Care Desert report shows a troubling trend for moms and their babies here in Georgia. One in two counties in our state are maternity care deserts, impacting nearly 158,000 women and 10,000 births each year. Nearly 65% of counties in Georgia have no birthing facility. It is 2:31. Up next, live team coverage of traffic and weather.
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17: It is 2:34, time for live feed coverage of traffic and weather in the 24-hour traffic center. It's Alex Williams.
3: Still tough, 75 north through Marietta into Kennesaw, Bill, with that ongoing right lane construction north of Wade Green Road. You can use the express lanes. Those are pointed north if you've got a Peach Pass or Highway 41. Trouble has been blocking a left lane in heading into Norcross out of DeKalb, 85 north before Jimmy Carter Boulevard, exit 99. You're slow leaving 285. And still watching the volume fill in downtown, southbound from the 85-400 merge. Northbound delays start right around University City Avenue. From the Trustdale.com Traffic Center, Triple Team Traffic, 95.5 WSB.
21: I'm WSB meteorologist Christina Upwards. Partly cloudy with a few pop-up showers and thunderstorms for this afternoon. Otherwise hot and humid with a high of 95. Lows tonight in the mid-70s.
17: And storm tracker radar getting active. There are showers and storms now dotting storm tracker radar. It's 88 in Locust Grove and Cartersville, 91 in Brookhaven. 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I'm Bill Caiaccio, 95.5 WSB.
0: Y'all, look, I want to take your phone calls, but I got to tell you, there is I'm trying to keep my eyes from rolling out of my head. There is breaking news. President Trump has told the press that Iran has privately agreed to a deal to open the Strait of Hormuz, but just will not admit it publicly. Okay. Sure. Sure. Okay. Let me go to your phone calls. Andrew, you're going to be up next. Welcome to the show. How are you?
1: Hey, Eric. Long-time listener here. I was going to mention that like 3 years ago, my wife was 9 months pregnant. She got out of her minivan here in Forsyth County, and she, a teenager, stole her minivan. And we didn't realize it till the next morning. So we called Forsyth County, and they put it into the Flock system, and within 30 seconds, he found the vehicle in Decatur.
0: Wow. Wow. Yeah,
1: he even could tell where all it had been in Atlanta. Like he was like, I've got it at Georgia Tech at 1 a.m. I got it on North Avenue at 1:15. It was wild.
0: So, okay. So, Andrew, I'm confused. For those of you out of the state of Georgia, how is it possible that there was crime in Forsyth County? I was informed reliably that there is no crime in Forsyth County.
1: You'd be wrong, man. It's everywhere.
0: You know what it is? It's all those people who came up out of Fulton County, and they needed to get to Forsyth. They got confused. They were headed down to Forsyth, Georgia, and instead they wound up in the county.
1: This was a teenager that had an ankle bracelet on delivering appliances. He wasn't even supposed to be here.
0: Oh, my gosh. Wow. Wow. Ankle bracelet teenager. This kid is in for a life of crime. Good. Well, I'm glad. Oh, yeah. So now was the minivan in good condition when they got it back?
1: Yeah. Wow. They found it in DeKalb County, and we had to go get it, and I got it back. And I mean, it was wild. It was gone for 24 hours.
0: That's insane. And he hadn't had a chance to like sell the tires and stuff. That's clearly. Yeah. I mean, this kid's going to be a failed criminal.
1: Oh, yeah.
0: Yep. So what we've learned from your story, Andrew, is that there is crime in Forsyth County. There are just no chop shops in Forsyth County.
1: Exactly. Yep.
0: All right. Thanks for the phone call, y'all. Okay, so Forsyth County is north of Atlanta. It's one of the wealthiest counties in America, as I understand it. One of the wealthiest counties in Georgia, for sure. It used to be like Lily White County. Like the number of non-white people back in the day who lived in the county was like less than 25. That's not the case anymore. The county has just, there's been explosive growth. And the county that used to be like the most staunchly Republican county in the state of Georgia is because of the explosive growth, not as Republican as it was, still pretty Republican. It's also gorgeous up there. It's a great place. But the weird thing about Forsyth County is like it's one giant suburb. It's like there's no real like center, and they've tried to like I just feel like you get up to Cumming, Georgia, which is the county seat there. It's all kind of all spread out. It's one giant strip mall. But it's beautiful. It's a great place. I am today years old learning that there's crime in Forsyth County. I did not believe it existed there. By the way, a buddy of mine who was in law enforcement is texting me saying that, just so you understand that, to use the Flock camera, you've got to have a case number and a reason to search for a particular vehicle in tag. Plus the Supreme Court has ruled there's no expectation of privacy on a public roadway. So keep that in mind. All right, Bart, you are up next. Welcome. How are you?
4: Yeah, hey there. One of the most unnerving things that happened to me was visiting Shanghai, China, and having cameras all over the place. And I related to that is kind of how you react when you are on the interstate or something and you're going by a police car in the right lane, how your behavior changes. And it was just an unnerving feeling.
0: Yeah, look, I don't disagree with you, but I will tell you, I have the same concerns about police day. You go to Great Britain, it's the same thing. There are cameras everywhere. And in certain northern cities in the country, there are cameras everywhere. And I really do have concerns about privacy. At the same time, Bart, I don't know if you've ever seen the stories, the Washington Post and the New York Times, the Wall Street Journal, they've all had these stories about how reporters were able to buy cell phone data from the cell phone companies, and they were able to track President Trump all over South Florida based on a cell phone signal connecting to cell phone towers. So they could figure out who was a Secret Service agent based on where their cell phones traveled. We've already got it. The police, look at what happened on January 6th in 2021. The FBI didn't go to Flock to get security cameras and license plate readers. They went to the cell phone companies and they said, we want the cell phones of every single person who was in this perimeter on January 6th. And that's how they found all the people who had gone into the Capitol, because people carried their cell phones with them. I mean, and that data that they're allowed to get. So to the extent that you're concerned about this, Brian, who emailed from down in Jacksonville, the police don't necessarily need the Flock cameras per se. It makes it faster to find a criminal. But they've already got the surveillance. You're worried about the Flock cameras surveilling you. You drive past a local McDonald's that has a camera pointed out from the parking lot to the street every single day that the police can get access to. You drive past a gas station that has the same thing. You drive past a bank that has the same thing. You drive past a grocery store that has the same thing. You drive past a school that has the same thing. And then you also have your cell phones. So what the police do is they go to the cell phone company and they say, we want all the people who passed by this area at this time of day in this 20-minute period, and we want all the cell phones. And then they go to the gas station and the grocery store and the bank and the three fast food locations, and they get the security footage for that time of day. And they start layering it over. There's their list of suspects. And then they narrow down the suspects. And it takes them 2 to 3 weeks to narrow down the list of suspects. With Flock, they go and they say, we're looking for this license plate. Boom, there it is. Took 30 seconds as opposed to 3 weeks. Or we want the license plates that pass through this area for this time of day. Boom, they get the license plates. So then what they do with the license plates is then they take the cell phone footage. Okay, there was a robbery at the local grocery store. So we've got all these license plates. We know this is where the car went. Now let's take all the cell phone information. Now let's see, can we layer the cell phone ownership over someone who has one of these license plates? Up, there's one person. There's one person. Their cell phone shows that they were at the grocery store during the robbery, and they're tied to a license plate, and it's the only license plate that passed this camera in the last 30 minutes having come from that direction. This has got to be our guy. Suddenly they got their guy. And what do they do? I mean, if the Flock camera didn't exist, they're still getting the cell phone data. If the Flock camera didn't exist, they're going to the McDonald's and the Burger King that are always next to each other. They're going to the BP and the Marathon and the Exxon stations that are past. They're going to the Kroger and the Publix, and they're going to the Bank of America and name the other bank. And they're getting all that information and they're layering it over, and it's going to take them 3 to 4 weeks as opposed to 30 seconds. But now think about what they have. Instead of just someone's license plate, they've got everybody's cell phone numbers. They've got their routes from their cell phone information. They've got many more people who are taken. The net is fuller. The Supreme Court ruled that you don't have a right to privacy while driving on a public highway. So if you're out on a public highway right now, you have no right of privacy. That's the law in the United States, whether we like it or not. And I feel compelled to say again, I do have privacy concerns. I did not know until this week when I started talking about the topic that you actually have to have a case file number and a reason to get the license plate before you access Flock. And if you access Flock without that information, it trips an audit that the system is being abused. I didn't know that, and I'm reassured by that. But all it does is it's speeding up finding things. The case scenario that I find it to be most useful is the kidnapped kid and the dementia patient. I have known far too many people with dementia who still drive, get in their car, and get lost and can't be found. That story is a recurring story. And with these cameras, it makes it real easy to find the people. So am I a defender of the flock cameras? I used to not be. And I am more of one than I was, and I still have a lot of concerns, and I still think that local police and local elected officials who are going down the route, boy, you need to have conversations with your citizens. Boy, do you need to educate the community on what can and cannot be done, and boy, do you need community input. But I also think for those of you who are really skeptical of them, that you should consider the safety, civil liberty balance. And remember that the biggest advocates for getting rid of flock, in fact, the ones who say it is their legislative priority, is literally, not making this up, the Democratic Socialists of America and the Communist Party USA. Those two groups are the ones who have come out most vocally against flock. Why? Because it has nothing to do with your privacy. They don't care about your privacy. They care about criminals. They care about criminals. Do you really think if the communists get in, they really care about your right of privacy? Look at China, look at Russia, look at Cuba, look at North Korea. They don't care about your privacy at all. But they believe the criminal element are on their side. Now, I gotta pivot because I gotta play this ad. This is a very slick, well-produced ad from Zoran Mandami about Amazon abuses in New York City. And I want you to listen to this ad before I tell you what's actually going on here. Again, it's very well produced. They're tossing a box from each other.
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24: When injuries and worker accidents skyrocket,
22: Amazon says they have nothing to do with it.
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0: Now, the ad goes on. Notice how Zoran Mandami loses his accent when he's talking to New Yorkers, by the way. These are called small businesses, what he's calling subcontractors. Amazon in cities around America has started an entire new industry where a small business can start a local delivery service and it'll deliver the packages for Amazon. And yep, they subcontract with Amazon. And part of it is because of Amazon liability. Amazon limits its liability. If there's a wreck, the whole company can't get sued. The local small business that's in charge of the employees get sued. What Zoran Mandami is actually saying is he wants to put these small businesses out of business. He doesn't like the fact that Amazon can use small businesses around the country to help them do their business. By the way, Amazon doesn't manufacture anything that it delivers to you. It uses other companies to manufacture those things. Do we sue Amazon as well if you get a defective product? If you buy something from a company but you bought it through Amazon, do we sue Amazon or do we sue the company? Is that next? Are we going to drive up the cost of people? Amazon has made it extremely reasonably cheap to get toilet paper delivered to your house the same day or the next day so that you don't have to go see people in the grocery store who are paying with checks and counting coupons and holding you up in the line. It just comes to your door. Should we destroy all of that because Zoran Mandami thinks that they're playing loose with rules because they've created an army of small businesses to help them? This is about the destruction of small businesses. This isn't about workers' rights. It's about the destruction of a small business. Small businesses around the country have been created because of Amazon, and Mandami and the socialists want to put them out of business because they don't pay as much as they think Amazon should pay because it's a trillion-dollar company, and they think that their workers should be paid more. Again, it's all about the politics of envy. Thou shalt not covet, says Scripture, and the socialists are like, we are all about coveting. And that's their entire reason for being, is to make covetousness the law of the land. Now, if you came to my house and you saw my son's computer from Vision Computer, you would covet his computer because it's a brilliant computer. It is. We sat down with them, spent 10 minutes. My son told them what they wanted. They asked him, at the time he's 15, wants to go to college, wants to be an architect. 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
3: 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Rain making its way through Metro Atlanta, impacting 285 at the I 285 on the west side, I should say, right around Smyrna Vinings and just south of there. And we got some trouble in Clayton County. It's a right lane crash, 75 southbound below Forest Parkway, causing delays as you leave at the airport. And up in the northwest part of town, right lane construction ongoing where it's been raining, 75 north past Wade Green Road. 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
10: 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You can sign up for the Not Safe Radio Show texting show to 33777 should you wish. You know, speaking of all the surveillance and stuff, one of the shows that I really like on Apple TV is called Silo. I read the books. It's about a 1,000 people who live, or 10,000 people who live in a silo that goes like 100 some odd stories under the ground. They don't know how long they've been there. They don't know how long they'll be there. Interestingly enough, it actually takes place outside of Atlanta, Georgia. They have no idea, nor have they ever heard of Atlanta, Georgia in the silo. They've been in there, it turns out, for hundreds of years. And it is a compelling show, but one of the things is it's also a police surveillance state. Like, there are cameras behind every mirror, hidden cameras in the halls. The people who run the silo see everything. It is a very dystopian. It is a great show. It's one of those Apple TV shows, though. That and Slow Horses, two of my favorite shows. New episodes come out on Friday. It's great, but it is the dystopian police state everybody's concerned about. And I totally get the civil liberties concerns about the flock cameras, because you go to China, you go to Scotland, they are massive police states. You go to portions of New York City now, they're massive police states. And the trade-off is, if you're not a law-breaking citizen, we do in this country have constitutional rights that do protect our privacy generally, and so you're not going to be abused if you don't break the law. And your privacy doesn't exist on the highway in America, according to the Supreme Court anyway. So there are balances there. There actually are, whether you want to believe it or not, there are balances. There's a balance in good night's sleep as well. You got to have the great mattress. You got to have the great pillow. What about the great sheet? 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
2: Okay, I love these two words together. Price war. And we are now finally seeing it in the supermarket. I talked about just a few weeks ago that Kroger, the nation's second largest supermarket chain, has been cutting prices because they've been losing market share to everybody else. And now others are responding. Walmart has been cutting prices on a lot of the things they sell. And where's the price pressure coming from that benefits your wallet? First of all, not everything in stores is getting cheaper, but some things are, and it's all about the non-traditionals. People doing grocery shopping at the warehouse clubs for more and more of what they eat, or going to Aldi or in regions that have Lidl, shopping at Lidl. You got more choice, you have more control than you've had in years. I'm Clark Howard.
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4: At 3 o'clock, I'm Bill Caiaccio with our top local story. One person is in custody after threats today at two Rockdale County schools.
5: The threats were called in against Rockdale County High and Heritage High School. Both were placed on lockdown as a precaution. Investigators were quickly able to find the person responsible by matching that individual's information to the phone number used to make the threats. Police say that that person was suffering a mental health crisis and will be getting help. Sabrina Cupid, 95.5 WSB.
4: It is 90 degrees in Atlanta. We do have scattered rain showers around metro Atlanta right now. Will they linger into tomorrow morning? Meteorologist Christina Edwards has Atlanta's most accurate and dependable forecast coming up. The GBI investigating an officer-involved shooting in Bartow County. There was a shootout between a deputy and an armed man at a motel in Cartersville. We're working to learn more about any injuries to the suspect or the deputy. A nonprofit group calls on the public to make their voices heard today at Hampton City Hall in an effort to preserve a historical cemetery.
6: Honor Thy Roots is a cemetery preservation group that's keeping watch over the old O'Neill AME Church Cemetery in Hampton. Group co-founder Ife Lloyd says a data center is being built next to it, and they're worried.
7: We are requesting a survey be done because we feel that they might be building over some of that cemetery and some of the bodies that are resting there.
6: A Georgia law passed this year revises permitting procedures for treatment of abandoned cemeteries alongside new civil remedies for violations. Lisa Nicholas, 95.5 WSB.
4: The DUI trial for actress and comedian Tiffany Haddish ends with a negotiated plea, a negotiated guilty plea. She's sentenced to 12 months probation and 24 hours in jail, which she's already served. All other charges are dropped. Haddish was arrested more than 4 years ago after a police officer found her asleep behind the wheel of her car in Peachtree City. Delta is investigating after an unauthorized Wi-Fi network appears on a flight from Las Vegas to Atlanta. Delta says there was no hack of any Delta system, including the in-flight Wi-Fi, and the safety of the aircraft was never in question. It was only present for a short time during the flight, and the crew deactivated the aircraft's Wi-Fi for about 30 minutes. The incident happened after a large cybersecurity conference held in Las Vegas this past weekend. A man accused of impersonating a police officer is arrested after he's reported to Roswell police by his own girlfriend.
8: Gathered evidence from photos, text messages, online video where Guillemet claimed to be an officer with Jonesboro, even going so far as displaying a cloth badge from that agency on a police-style uniform.
4: Roswell police officer Tim Lupo says Jonesboro police confirmed Guillemet never worked with their department. He's now facing charges and is in the Fulton County Jail. A two-time convicted felon is sentenced to 15 years in prison on federal drug and weapons charges. Federal prosecutors say Reginald Pierce of Atlanta was found with a fully automatic machine gun while dealing fentanyl. He was nabbed during a traffic stop and foot chase in Fulton County. Police later linked the gun to a drive-by shooting in East Point. More than 2,000 video gamers have been hired as air traffic controllers by the FAA. U.S. Transportation Secretary Sean Duffy says the hirings were made after the agency launched a campaign in April looking for the next generation explanation of air traffic controllers. The FAA said several controllers pointed to gaming as an influence on their ability to think quickly, stay focused, and manage complexity. It is now 3:03, and the Von Hessler Doctrine begins in less than 2 minutes. Right now, live team coverage of traffic and weather in the 24-hour traffic center. It's Alex Williams.
3: Unfortunately, no change in Kennesaw, Bill. They are still hard at it with this right lane construction, 75 northbound, getting past Wade Green Road, exit 273, and it's put a lot of extra pressure on the ride on 75 north back into Marietta. Express lanes are pointed northbound if you got a Peach Pass and would like to use those as an alternate. 75 southbound in Clayton County, crash just cleared out of the right lane below Forest Parkway, and all lanes blocked and reopened in DeKalb County. 285 southbound, the inner loop at Chamblee Tucker, they got a stalled truck off to the right shoulder, but those brake lights are probably going to stay in place, especially on 285 east, the inner loop in the right lanes through Doorville, with all that traffic starting to build up to get onto I-85 northbound. From the Trustdale.com Traffic Center, Triple Team Traffic, 95.5 WSB.
9: I'm WSB meteorologist Christina Edwards. Partly cloudy, very hot and humid with a high of 95. A few pop-up showers and thunderstorms through the afternoon. Lows tonight in the mid-70s. A few morning rain showers possible, then partly cloudy through Wednesday afternoon, high 94. Temperatures continue to climb into the upper 90s for the rest of this week.
4: We are following scattered rain showers now on Storm Tracker radar. It's 91 in Tucker, 86 in Kennesaw, 90 in College Park. 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I'm Bill Caiaccio, 95.5 WSB.
10: Of the Von Hessler Doctrine begins right now. I'm your host, Eric Von Hessler. I didn't find out we were on the air until I turned up my headphones and the music was playing. And so I jumped right into service. I've got my doctrinaires here, most of them anyways. Tim Andrews is here. Autumn Fisher is here. George Clark is here. Jared Yamamoto has the afternoon off. We were, Tim and I were deep in discussion about the Mark Zuckerberg super yacht situation. Are people familiar with this?
11: No.
10: Well, he does have one. Okay. Actually, I got to say, I think his is cooler looking than Jeff Bezos.
12: His looks like a super villain.
10: It's got like a Darth Vader. If Darth Vader had a,
12: yeah.
10: It's got the Imperial Star Wars black and white kind of thing going. But, I think if you have a super yacht, you're a D-bag. That's my opinion, is that, and you know, now that we know all of this stuff about what was going on in that whole circle of Epstein people on that island, what the hell you think's going on in these super yachts in international waters?
13: None of your business.
10: Now, I don't know about if it's Zuckerberg himself, but these super yacht people are annoying to me. But remember this, I got to remember my Austrian School of Economics upbringing. And my libertarian bias. You got it. Whatever you see, yes, it is true. These D-bags that own super yachts are indeed identifiable as D-bags because they have super yachts. And you have the whole gap between the rich and the poor. But always remember this. Millionaires don't build super yachts. Ordinary people have ordinary jobs and they get... So somebody's, you can't go out there and say, you gotta outlaw these things, you know, because then what would happen is
12: you put a bunch of people out of work.
10: Yeah, Mark Zuckerberg would have just as much money, and then a bunch of people who make, a little over $100,000 a year, or maybe under $100,000 a year, lose their jobs. So remember that ordinary people build super yachts, but
12: if they still make them here.
10: I don't even know. We tried, I know vaguely. I remember that in America, I think that they tried to have a super wealthy tax or a yacht tax at one point, and I think it was turned over because of working men and women in places like Boston and other places where they were actually building these things.
12: Shipyards.
10: So that's hazy. I'm trying to be careful today because yesterday I just said so many stupid things.
12: You're misinformation central.
10: I was creating colors.
11: Mr. Information.
10: What was it? Mr. Misinformation.
12: There you go.
10: Depends on the day of the week. Mr. Miss Information. So anyway, this super yacht is out, somewhere on the ocean. I guess it was off of somewhere in the Alaska area. And Mark Zuckerberg, it turns out, was not on the super yacht. So the chief D-bag was not there. There was some staff and crew.
11: And now, I don't know if people are aware of this. I'm sure maybe they are. The oldest rule of the sea. The oldest rule of the sea is that you never leave somebody stranded. If a boat is in distress, if there are people who are... If you're the nearest boat, you change course and you go pick up somebody who's in distress. At the point that you find out there's somebody in distress or a boat in distress, it doesn't matter that you have a schedule to meet. It doesn't matter that there are things you need to do. Oldest rule of the sea, if it's 150 nautical miles away and you're the nearest boat, you go do it. American sailors, after they were done fighting Nazis at sea, when there was a winner, whoever was the winner, the American sailors would fish the living Nazi sailors out of the sea, and vice versa. This has always been going on. It's the oldest rule of the sea. So apparently there was a boat in distress, and the closest boat was the super yacht of Mark Zuckerberg, and they would not respond to the distress call, and they were the closest boat. So because they weren't responding, a cruise ship had to reroute itself and go rescue these people. And Zuckerberg was not on the boat, but he's saying that they didn't hear the call, or it was on another radio channel. And I have to believe that something like this, distress at sea, that's probably on more than... You don't have to... Apparently, you're supposed to always be monitoring this channel. It's part of... Maritime
12: law.
11: Yeah, I don't know. Law, rules, protocol, something. And this super yacht decided, we got other things to do. So Zuckerberg is now saying that they didn't hear the call. And then once they did hear the call, the other ship was already on its way, which kind of sounds like an excuse.
12: Sounds exactly.
11: Doesn't really. Like, yeah. Here's the thing. You're not getting on this super yacht. I would love to see it. You know, like... Who the people have super like Jerry Jones, the guy who owns the Dallas Cowboys?
13: I don't have one of those, do I?
11: Yes, he does. Remember?
13: I do. All right.
11: During the that's the worst Jerry Jones I've ever heard in my life.
12: I don't even know what he sounds
14: like. Because I've never heard it.
11: Jerry Jones is someone you should be able to nail.
12: He's done it before. I just don't remember.
11: He's got a very distinctive voice. You'll get him.
13: He was that old man talking.
11: No, he's got his own thing.
12: All right.
11: He's got his own thing. Yeah, get a little Jerry Jones talking. So I know he has a super yacht because remember during the pandemic, the big draft in the pandemic where everybody was at home, cameras everywhere. He looked like a super villain from a Bond movie. He was
13: give me that one.
11: He was on the on his super yacht, and I believe he had a great draft that year. As a matter of fact. It might have been that year. It would be hilarious if you were stranded out at sea and all of a sudden Jerry Jones, the owner of the Dallas Cowboys, was... By the way, if the owner of your favorite football team owns a super yacht, you got one of the owners that can afford to do anything. You can blame that owner. Rules don't actually apply to that owner, as has been shown by the Eagles and the Rams. Like, you can do things if you got a bunch of money. And does Arthur Blank have a super yacht? I'm sure he does. Wasn't there a story about Bill Belichick getting on his super yacht when they were thinking about bringing him to the Falcons? What do you have to say, George?
15: I've got a little Jerry Jones.
11: Oh, here's a little Jerry Jones for you. I think you're going to be able to nail this.
15: This is from a draft. He's complaining that somebody else got a player he wanted.
16: Damn it. Makes me sick that he's going there for sure. I can't believe we got to play him. We better look at the guard because we're going to have to be blocking his ass.
13: We're going to have to get a guard because we're going to have to be blocking his ass.
14: Sounds great. Good job.
13: And yes, Arthur Blank does have a super yacht. It's called Dream Boat.
11: All right, Falcons fans, when other teams spend more money than you do and he says something about the salary cap, the fact that he has a super yacht means he could do what the guy from the Rams or whatever. Now, as
12: $200
11: million. As a Falcons and Bills fan, on the other hand, the Bills owner is like one of the poorest billionaires in the club. So I do not believe he has a super yacht. You can look it up. Terry Pagula.
12: He has a super snowmobile.
11: Maybe he does have a yacht, but it doesn't look like this. So,
12: no, this one, $180 to $200 million, 290 feet.
11: Is this Arthur Blank?
12: Yes, it can accommodate 23 guests and 33 crew members.
14: Yeah, so it's interesting, too, because, I mean, I don't know how these very wealthy people pay for their yachts. I don't know if it's, like, just one and done cash, you know?
11: But oh, yeah, they probably...
12: Klarna.
11: Yeah, Klarna. Yeah, four easy payments.
14: Yes.
12: It's $80 billion.
14: $60 million a month. But, you know, they also, just from my expertise of watching Below Deck.
11: Which, sure, by the way, are an expert.
14: Yeah.
11: Through that.
14: I think out of all of us, yeah, I think I might know more about
11: you know
14: it.
11: More. You certainly know about the relationships that are going on deck.
14: But also, even like the owners and things. Like, I mean, owners don't typically just have the boat sit there.
11: Well, can't.
14: Right. So, I mean, not only will it obviously be fully staffed and there is a ton of overhead that goes with that, but then they're probably
11: could be loaned out
14: all the time.
11: Yeah, loaned out to other billionaires,
14: yeah,
11: or chartered.
14: And that's super expensive. People that don't have yachts or people that just want like ours is only, 100 meter or whatever. I want to try the 160 meter. Yeah. You know, so they're probably making money on top of that.
11: That's a possibility that there was somebody else who was, because the thing with the super yacht, this is what we found out when we started taking them from the Russian oligarchs during the beginning of the Ukraine war. And I think we stopped it once they would get into our waters or we could kind of like say, hey, we're confiscating that. And we did that a few times. But then we realized it was costing us an arm and a leg because you can never turn these things off. You can never turn the HVAC off.
12: Why?
11: Because with the water and the salt and the everything and the wood inside, it's just not good. They can't get humid. So they have to be air conditioned at all times. Basically, a super yacht has to be on all the time. And the maintenance on it, you start at one end, and by the time you get to the other end with your crew, it's time to go back to the first end and start over again. So there's constant maintenance. And it ended up being, I remember it being a bit of a brutal thing that we weren't looking forward to when we started. If you notice, you haven't heard many stories about us taking the yachts of the oligarchs of Russia anymore, because all of a sudden we were on the hook for the bill, which, as Eldon said, is quite a bit to keep going. And so it makes sense. He may have charted it out to, a lesser billionaire. What else did you look up for me there, George?
15: Terry Pegula does own a super yacht.
11: Oh, so I can. It's not like this.
15: About a third the price. Yeah.
11: Yeah. What did he get his for?
15: His is a bit between 75 and 100 million.
11: See, we have a very quaint billionaire owner of the Buffalo Bills. He's not in your Arthur Blank.
14: And it could be like stage one of boats being called yachts.
11: I think it is. I think it's barely.
14: Phase one yacht.
11: I think when he talks to his billionaire buddies about his yacht, when he turns around, they roll their eyes.
14: Yeah, it's
11: but they play along because they might need him for some business.
14: You only
11: deal
14: have
11: or something.
14: 50 grand in your wallet? Oh, my.
13: Well, I'm going to do a show in the Gulf with mine. Arthur Blank's Below Deck in the Gulf.
11: That would be fantastic.
13: I want Blank. Captain What's-A-Face, though.
14: Oh, yeah.
13: I like
14: Captain
13: her.
14: Sandy.
13: Captain
11: Which
13: Sandy.
11: Which one are you watching, Autumn? Is it the Below? Are there different ones? Is there only one Below Deck? Or is there Below Deck Australia, Below Deck England, that kind of stuff?
14: There's Below Deck, Below Deck Med, Below Deck Down Under, and the very short-lived Below Deck Adventure.
11: What about Below Deck CSI? They'll start putting them together.
14: Oh, NCS. Yes.
12: Don't forget Below Deck Hormuz.
11: Stay below deck because we're all afraid.
12: Don't go up.
11: Don't peek your head above the waterline.
14: Stay below deck.
11: What was the? That sounds like they rolled the dice on the adventure one and it didn't work out. Was that like a Survivor kind of thing or something?
14: No, it was more like instead of it was still luxury. But and like, you know, 7-star service. It was also like we're gonna go paragliding and zip lining and climbing mountains and
11: kind of cruise shippy.
15: Excursions were covered.
14: Yeah, more excursions and less like we're going to set up the pool or like the water toys outside for you and you're just gonna do that and then, you know, would you like us to book you a massage?
11: That reminds me. I ordered some water toys from Amazon. Just wanted to see if they showed up.
12: They have those now?
14: Are you ready for water sports? That's what they always call it, water sports, and I cringe.
12: Do you guys want water sports?
14: Are you ready for water sports?
11: Well, they're saying it the right way. We're using the slang.
12: We corrupted it.
11: We corrupted it. And it is, if you think about sports that take place on water, that makes sense. The way that we use it is kind of disgusting.
14: Are you ready for a lemon party? This theme is lemons.
11: I am. All right. So Zuckerberg claims everything's on the up and up. But you know what? I think if Zuckerberg was there, they would have ignored it.
12: Oh, yeah.
11: They don't want to be.
12: I don't care about that. I'm doing something.
11: Let me tell you, you don't get a super yacht and go out in the middle of nowhere so that you can hang around with a riffraff. That's the whole idea of these. You know, Tim and I were talking about this. You know, we all know about the Gilded Age and the Rockefellers and that we've been through this before. But the fact of the matter is, there were other billionaires and multimillionaires along the way that were very different, kind of after the Gilded Age, that weren't like this. And one of the last ones that's still alive in his 90s, you know, think about Warren Buffett. No, people don't hate Warren Buffett. Warren Buffett is a multi. What is he worth? Look him up. He's a multi-billionaire.
12: Doesn't he wear, like, he drives a crappy car and he wears, like, cheap clothes?
11: Yeah, my father-in-law had a lot of wealth.
14: Tattered.
11: My father-in-law had a lot of wealth. And when he died, I mean, he wasn't a billionaire, but he had some millions. And when he died, he was driving. It wasn't a smart car, but it was like a car that wasn't that much bigger
12: Prius?
11: Than that. Like, no, but it wasn't like that. It was just like some kind of like teeny Dodge Dart or something, you know, like, and he, when he walked around town, he wasn't wearing, you know, Rolexes that, you know, cause, you know, he wasn't showing off.
14: He would use old tissue boxes as shoes.
11: The point is he wasn't showing off. And Warren Buffett, people don't hate Warren Buffett. People look at Warren Buffett. Did you see what he was worth?
15: Yeah, $145 billion.
11: Okay. People look at this guy from Oklahoma. And, you know, he started out doing this stuff when he was a teenager. He had like a newspaper route when he was like 12 or 13. True entrepreneurial spirit, understood the market, worked his butt off all these years, made a lot of money for himself and other people, and never flaunted it in front of people, never put it in people's faces. And as a result, I think most people look at Warren Buffett and go, "Hey, you know what? You did it. You nothing to be upset about with you. You did a job and you did it right and you did it for a long time. You were accountable. It wasn't like some kind of fly by night thing. Like these people who become billionaires now because they have an idea and then some big company buys the idea and they become, you know, a multimillionaire, and then half the time the idea the big company bought, they never becomes anything."
12: You mean Mark, like, Cuban?
11: Yeah, exactly. What, that radio.
12: Broadcast.com.
11: Broadcast.com. It's like, no, nobody used it. Now, were the guts used for something else?
12: As
11: Probably.
12: Soon as he sold it, that's when all the regulations came in that you can't just carry streaming audio.
11: Yeah, but I do believe some of the guts of the algorithm were used for something else. But you know, you get a lot of this new money and people acting the way they act. And
15: was
11: you
15: Warren
11: know,
15: Buffett ever one to meddle in politics?
11: He always like would say things I think that were self-serving, which is like, "Yes, I should pay more taxes," or it's not right that I pay a lower percentage. I remember he used to go on about how he was paying a lower percentage taxes than his secretary, but I never really looked into that. My guess is, dime for dime, he was paying a whole hell of a lot more than his secretary. So I always looked at that as kind of a, but still, look where he was leaning. That's the most like anti-Tate Brothers kind of way. I know that they're not billionaires, but once you put the brosphere in there with these newly minted billionaires, you kind of get their sort of style. But I mean, even though you could complain and go, "Oh, he's not educating people on economics," he's still leaning toward the side of the little guy.
15: Right.
11: You know, "Hey, I should be paying more than the little guy," whether it was true or not or whatever. And even you don't even have to be all that sincere. It should just be understood. Like these billionaires, they can't understand that people all hate them, and because they're inside their own bubble and they're all building bunkers. It's like, what do you guys know? Yeah, we are all. You've got the life almost everybody would dream of, where the rest of us would get there and go, "Okay, I can relax. Didn't see this one coming, but here we are." And you're building bunkers for the future. Why? It makes you wonder, if you get so much material success, does it just automatically lead to a paranoia that you're going to lose it?
12: Yeah.
11: Does life actually become better? There has to be like an income level. Well,
15: why do you even acquire that much wealth unless you're worried about something?
11: Well, at a certain point, it becomes about showing off, right? Because
12: you can't be a lord anymore.
11: You can't. Yeah, you can't.
12: Or a land baron or a liege.
11: Right.
12: So you just got to do
11: it. It's also an entree into power. It's an entree into politics and power at the highest levels. And these are the things that, you know, make people tick, I guess. But you get to a point where you can't spend this money and your kids can't spend it. And, you know, maybe possibly your grandkids could. I don't know. But at that point, it's more about what is the power? Some people get off on power. I find it interesting. I'm realizing as I get older that I'm a very naive person. Lately, especially when just finding out how many people will do evil things to other people. It's and then I have to say, well, there should be a part of you that's like, well, of course, but it's not that way to me. When you, just like all the people that will willingly, you know, scam other people, fish them, knowing that they're going to drain their bank accounts, and then your head goes to pillow and you just sleep soundly. How does that happen? Yeah. How does that happen? Knowing that you've taken the money from a parent who now can't feed their kid somewhere, and you never met. How does that? Is it just out of sight, out of mind? Is it just because they're young and they're not like in their 70s yet where it's really going to come back to haunt them?
17: Nah,
11: I don't know.
17: They should pay attention to what's going on, man. I sleep well at night knowing that. I'm doing them a favor.
11: That's right. You're teaching them a lesson.
17: That's right.
11: Which is...
17: don't be stupid.
11: Buyer beware.
17: That's right. Caveat emptor.
11: That's right. I always get it mixed up with the other one.
17: What's that?
11: Sometimes I say it wrong.
17: Carpe diem.
11: Carpe diem. Sometimes I get those two mixed up.
17: Carpe emptor.
11: Yes, just mix it all in.
17: Seize the buyer.
11: Well, you know, when you see, well, it really is. It's because to me, it's a huge deal to screw somebody out of their money.
17: Yeah,
11: but apparently, to a lot of people, it's not.
14: Well, and then, how many people?
11: Well, a lot of people are scamming people all the time. I mean, we have entire farms of people that are constantly scamming. We all just got scammed here because somebody got inside an English Knicks thing, sent us all an invitation to a party. Why wouldn't we open it?
14: And I'm not defending the people that do that.
11: Remember, ladies and gentlemen, she was a rampant shoplifter for a while.
14: Well, Target deserved that.
11: She had.
14: But, but a lot of the scamming that does go on is coming from, you know, places that are, you know, really destitute, you know, Nigeria and India.
11: I could see.
14: And so a lot of times, so I watch a lot of the scam baiter things. And some of them are just awful, right? And ruthless and disgusting. And then sometimes they'll get them, like the scam baiter will get them talking, and they'll say like, yeah, this, and you don't ever really know if it's true or not, but they'll say, yeah, I am embarrassed that I do this. I lie to my parents and tell them I'm doing something else because, you know, it's just so difficult to make work here. And
11: I can see that. I can see that. But there's somebody at the top that's running the organization
14: But they're not making a ton of money either. I'm just saying. I know the whole thing. I'm not defending it, but I am saying like...
11: You've got to go back to this idea, which I don't even know if it's true. It's always been in my head that crime rates did not go up during the Depression America. And not significantly. You can look it up, but...
14: Well, because everybody was broke.
11: Well, it was. Actually, it turns out it wasn't everybody. I was looking into that. You know, the unemployment rate was like 25%.
14: What is it now? 49?
11: No. It's about, I believe it's about 4 to 5%.
14: Well, I said 4.
11: You did have a 4 in there.
14: No, I was close.
11: It's still, you know, it's still morality. Now, look, if you're starving, you're going to steal an apple off a cart. This is understood. Yeah. It's not, most of us go, that's not morality. If you're starving, you're going to steal an apple off
14: a cart. Right, and I'm not saying that those people are in that position, but I think it's easier for them because they're like, they have an idea of what Americans are, which is we're all wealthy.
11: Yeah.
14: And so they're like, well, I can like skim a little off the top, which is the reason why I was like, you know, pinching a little bit from Target.
11: Well, hey, look, I say they killed more grandmas than Aaron Rodgers, and I'll stand by that.
14: Okay.
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26: At 3:30, I'm Bill Caiaccio, news sponsored by Vincent Financial. Our top local story, Georgia is not the best place for new moms and their babies. A new report from the March of Dimes has some startling numbers.
27: One in every two Georgia counties is considered a maternity care desert, impacting almost 158,000 women and 10,000 births every year. Nearly 65% of counties in our state have no birthing facility, according to this report, with about 159,000 women here in Georgia living more than 30 minutes away from a hospital with labor and delivery services. Sabrina Cupid, 95.5 WSB.
26: A person is in custody after threats at Heritage and Rockdale County High Schools today. The Rockdale County Sheriff's Office says investigators were able to match the individual's information to the phone number used to make the threat. The person is believed to be experiencing a mental health crisis. Police greet a Delta flight landing in Atlanta after a fight between a passenger and a flight attendant. Delta says it has no tolerance for disruptive or unruly behavior, especially when it impacts the safety of our people and our customers. Flight 2293 was heading to Atlanta from New York's John F. Kennedy Airport when the argument started. No word on if anyone has been arrested. A new lawsuit targets Kalshi. Reporter Mike Dobusky says it comes from a flight tracking company.
28: FlightAware is suing Kalshi, alleging the prediction market is violating the company's terms of service. The flight tracker says Kalshi is using data from its website to allow people to wager on whether or not a flight will be canceled. That's despite Kalshi entering into a binding agreement not to use FlightAware's data for commercial purposes, according to FlightAware's lawsuit. They add that Kalshi continued doing so even after FlightAware asked them to stop.
26: Camry recalls more than 500,000 sedans due to a problem with the instrument cluster. It could fail when starting the car and knock out power to things like the hazard lights and seatbelt reminders, which could increase the risk of a crash. The recall impacts certain 2025 and 2026 model years. It is 3:32, and it's time now for live team coverage of traffic and weather. We have some rain out on the roads this afternoon, and checking the roads in the 24-hour traffic center to begin our triple team coverage. Here is Alex Williams.
3: Hey, Bill, you said it, that rain, the Atlanta traffic, not a good combination. Already a full house where it was pouring earlier through the heart of the city on 85 south from Georgia 400, 75 from before Northside Drive. Those brake lights stay with you down to I-20. 75, 85 northbound, also a full house on the wet pavement from University Avenue up to Peachtree Pine Street. Heads up over in the DeKalb County area, 285 southbound, the inner loop. Stalled big rig. Hero holding the right lane with this one before you get down to Covington Highway. Delay stretch all the way back up to I-85. 85 north slowing out of the cab into Norcross. And no fun on 75 north through the northwest part of town, Isabella Rodriguez.
4: Heads up if you're making your way out of Kennesaw and towards Acworth. We're seeing some construction right now on 75 north past Wade Green Road. A right lane is being knocked out, and we're also seeing some volume delays on 75 northbound that extend all the way back towards Marietta, towards that North Marietta Parkway. Next, from the Trustdale.com Traffic Center, Triple Team Traffic, 95.5 WSB.
5: This is WSB meteorologist Christina Upwards. A mix of sun and clouds today, very hot with a high of 95. Few rain showers and thunderstorms possible for the ride home this evening, lows tonight in the mid-70s. Rain showers possible for early tomorrow morning, then drying out tomorrow afternoon, high around 94. The heat continues for the rest of this week, highs in the upper 90s.
26: We are seeing scattered rain showers around metro Atlanta at this hour, 91 in Norcross, 80 in Smyrna, 86 in Peachtree City. More news at 4 o'clock, breaking news when it happens. 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
11: Hey, you want to take a walk through some news stories?
3: Yeah,
11: stroll. Who wants to take a little stroll through the news? Well, you know, Taylor Farms is in the news.
3: They are.
8: What?
11: This is something I learned in business school years ago, that if you have a business, the one thing you don't want your business connected to in any way whatsoever is the concept of explosive diarrhea. And it's happened to Taylor Farms. Aren't they still the number one people they're looking at for the explosive diarrhea?
12: Believe so.
11: We don't know. I'm still not eating lettuce until I find out.
12: Yeah, you had to get your burgers today.
11: You got a salad today?
8: I had a salad today.
11: George Clark did as well. You guys are tempting fate. Well,
12: he doubled down. He did the two things. He ate the lettuce and then he had the jalapenos.
11: Yeah, he's like, hey, come get me.
15: Taylor Farms getting blamed for those too.
11: Yeah, you were like, when you did that, I thought of you as the guy who gets so kind of like shell-shocked, they just run out into the battlefield like, all right, come and get me. If I make it through this and I make it over there, I'm going home. So, yeah, you got to lean into it. I mean, look, it's scary that there are, what are there now, like 3,000 cases or more than that? What's the case level up? Is it 22,000? So many numbers in the news.
12: I don't know, but it's under control.
11: Aging brain, and all these numbers. I can't keep them all straight.
8: You don't need the number?
11: Well, I wanted to compare it to, we have 330 million people in the country.
15: 23,000.
11: 23,000, which is a lot.
12: It's working itself out.
11: Let me just say this. If the Stones show up at Mercedes-Benz and there's only 23,000, that's a flop. They haven't sold many tickets. So there are 330 million people in the country. But 23,000 is a lot of cases. It's enough to freak me out and not have lettuce.
15: That does say confirmed and probable cases.
11: Okay, so all around, there's a universe of 25,000 or so probably.
12: Caveat.
11: Yes.
12: Specific outbreak cases, 6,358.
11: Okay. So, but I mean, not everybody's reporting, and there's a decent way to do it. So let's say there's a universe of, say, 25,000 cases out there, between 6 and 25,000. But we live in a country of 330 million people, which means even if you're like George and Autumn and you just keep eating all the lettuce and jalapenos you can, you're probably not going to get it, but you might. And it's enough for me to stay away from it. Well, now here's another story. I guess you know what happens is when your name becomes explosive diarrhea adjacent, then they start digging up, all the other stories. So this is, I thought this was an executive there now, New York Post story. It's former Taylor Farms exec. So I don't even know what he did. Accused of swiping $32 million for Hawaii mansion. Gambling and, yes, women. Gambling and women. And then the New York Post, because they try to make things clever, they say in an explosive suit. Now, I don't know if that's like an exploding.
10: His suit exploded because he ate too much lettuce.
11: You see what I mean?
12: Maybe he was wearing a lettuce jacket.
11: Everything's explosive.
10: It's exploding.
11: How do you? Yeah, I guess you don't really come back from the whole explosive diarrhea thing. It's just that people forget over time. This Taylor Farms is like, my wife told me, oh yeah, that's like almost all, I was always buying Taylor Farms. Huh. So people are used to having this in their homes. But I think what'll happen is, after a while, people will just forget. They won't care anymore.
12: Yeah.
11: I mean, when it comes to getting lettuce, like,
12: grow your own.
11: Usually, oh, come on.
12: It's simple. Well,
11: come on.
12: So easy.
11: There's a lettuce patch in my backyard.
10: Yeah. Why not? You have half an acre.
11: So the deer can pee on it? No, thank you.
12: No, you raised bed.
11: By the way, I have just shy of 2 acres. Thank you. Which I found out. I thought I only had 1 acre. And then I found out, no, I have like 1.75 acres. Well, things are growing. You know, the rich just keep getting rich.
12: Yeah. That's
10: true.
12: Yeah. That bee and wasp infested backyard.
11: That's right. That's right. That keeps the riffraff out.
12: That's what I was going to say.
11: Because, you know, at the back of my property, I've got a half-court basketball court, and I never use it. And I don't want anybody else ever using it either.
10: Don't look at it.
12: Is it overgrown, or does somebody use it?
11: Well, it gets overgrown, and then I decide to go back there and do something about it. And then I use it for a couple of times.
10: There's a bunch of kids, like, looking over the fence at your property with a basketball in their arm. Like,
11: grow up, go to work, make some money,
10: hey, mister,
11: build your own.
10: Can we use your court?
12: Run, it's old man Hessler.
11: No. Go to the public courts like
10: He's
11: I did when
10: man.
11: I was your age.
13: Why, you little kid.
10: Stay away from my bed. And then you find out the reason why old man Hessler is so angry is because his son broke his knee.
11: Yes.
13: You don't have to be scared of me, you know.
11: I often wonder if any teenagers have ever, because we've had the pool now for 20 years. I wonder if any teenagers have ever jumped in my pool at 2 in the morning while I was sleeping. Because let me tell you, if they did, I would come out and I would, it would be, I know, I think you're allowed to, was it your own, stand on your
12: stand,
11: own pool?
12: Stand your ground, stand your pool.
11: Stand your pool ground. I think.
10: Aren't you sometimes awake though during that hour?
11: Yeah, but if I'm in my office.
12: You're not going to quit gooning for that.
11: No, no.
10: Oh,
11: the whole outside world.
10: You mean eating crab rangoons?
11: No, but if I'm watching something on, you know, I can't hear it.
15: You don't have.
11: I mean, I would think that teenagers are very quiet when they do this, and they're surreptitious. They're not.
10: Come on, guys.
15: You don't have
10: Let's
15: the full.
10: Let's go play basketball.
15: The Ring camera security system with cameras everywhere, and it says, we're watching you. We see you approaching.
11: What I do want to get is one of those big floodlights. Actually, my neighbor has one. That just comes on.
12: The one you can hear because it's so bright.
11: That liminal space sound. Is there electricity around? Am I in a David Lynch movie? What is happening here? So, I guess that Taylor Farms, they're just up to no good is what I'm saying.
10: Something's up.
11: If it ain't exploding diarrhea, it's stealing money for women and gambling in Hawaii. Can't trust those guys.
12: Mm-mm.
11: What did. Else is there? Oh, excuse me?
15: They said they're going to send a team to their Mexican farms and make sure that everybody's, you know, up Hola. To code.
11: Is that what it is? How do you get rid of these parasites? Is that a hygiene thing, the parasite thing? Now, the E. coli, that's easy, right? You're not washing your hands after you go to the bathroom.
12: Or you're going to the bathroom in the field.
11: In the fields, which, yeah. you know, should not be allowed.
12: No, but...
10: Well, where else are they going to go?
12: Right.
11: Well, they should put those portables up.
10: Well, they should.
11: Let them go.
10: We save $40,000 a year by
11: Well, then yeah. you hold it until it's break time. You get 15 minutes. Where? You get 15 minutes every 6 hours. Shut up.
10: Here's your 15 minutes.
11: You,
10: for the day.
11: You have yourself a soda, a sandwich, and, you know, take a dump.
15: It is.
11: On your time.
15: Human Gracias. Feces in the water that irrigates the plants that makes it.
11: Say again, it's what season? What?
15: Human feces.
11: Yeah.
15: Gets in the irrigation water.
11: Okay, so the parasite is in the feces. That gets into the irrigation water. And so we can't blame the workers. This is the water that's coming through the pipes.
12: How does it get in there?
10: No. He's saying that maybe there's, like, if people are using the field to relieve themselves, then the water that's being pumped in, right, is like, is that what you're saying?
11: No, I think he's saying in the water itself.
15: Contamination route. Fresh produce becomes contaminated when crops are exposed to irrigation water or soil containing traces of microscopic human feces.
11: Okay, so the soil would be maybe somebody going to the bathroom right out there. But if it's in the irrigation water, then it's in the pipes, I would think.
15: Yeah.
11: And coming through.
15: It does say that the human feces has to be from somebody that's already infected.
11: Okay, so there's
10: How
11: a rarity.
10: How they get infected?
11: Well, there's some place
12: eating lettuce.
11: The other side of the tracks. They were hanging out and partying on the other side of the tracks, where the ladies hand out parasites with their love. You get a free parasite. It's part of the deal, actually. You get it's a
10: like something sirens. Extra.
11: Yeah. Oh yeah, the parasites are like sirens. Just like, well, it doesn't start.
15: I'm so drawn to that.
11: Start that way. It starts with, seductive. You know how it works. You know how the devil works.
12: I got to watch the
11: Devil's
12: got
11: to smile at you first before he shows his horns.
12: Aren't the sirens from the Odyssey?
10: Yes.
11: The sirens are from the Odyssey, and now everybody's speaking about the Odyssey. Have you seen the Odyssey, Autumn?
10: No, not yet.
11: So you're
10: not. I don't have a real.
11: Burning desire?
10: I don't have a real. What's it called here?
12: A movie theater?
11: The IMAX, the 70 millimeter. Well, most people are not seeing it in that form.
10: I want to see it in one of those big ones, you know?
11: Yeah, I want to see it in the proper
10: FOMAX.
11: One. Is are there anything in Gwinnett now?
15: I'll take a look.
11: Can you go at like 10 o'clock in the morning on a Tuesday and
10: get
11: a seat?
10: The real one, right, is at the big mall.
11: Yeah, Mall of Georgia.
10: Mall of Georgia.
11: Which is the mall of the entire state of Georgia.
10: The big mall.
11: Because I think there's only like 12 or 15 of these theaters in the whole country. I would like to see it at the real thing, but I might have to just give in and do the stupid.
10: It's not that big of a deal to not see it.
11: It is. It's not the same thing. 70 millimeters.
10: Like George, if he go to, didn't he go to?
15: I went to the. Oh no, I can't remember.
10: Landmark. The Art Cinema or whatever.
11: Yeah. That was a bad place to see. I mean, I love that place because they run some really good movies and people tend to shut up and watch the movies.
12: Should have watched it on TV.
11: But that's a pretty old equipment to be watching that movie on.
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11: Yeah, there was only one story in that Stephen King book, Different Seasons, that didn't become a movie. And it was terrible.
12: Was it the guy who eats his hands on the island?
11: No. It was about some... So you had the movie... Rita Shawshank... Rita
12: Hayworth.
11: Hayworth and the Shawshank Redemption was the first story. Mm. That obviously became the Shawshank Redemption. And then there was The Body, and that became Stand By Me. And then there was Apt Pupil.
12: Yeah, that was a bad movie.
11: Was that a bad movie?
12: Terrible.
11: I didn't see it. I know that apparently some very odd things went on the set that I won't get into, but they weren't necessarily good. Wasn't Ian McClellan in that or something? But that was the story.
12: Yes,
11: in the book
12: was
11: still interesting. It was about this ex-Nazi that hadn't been caught. And
12: a kid discovers who he is.
11: Yeah, he's like killing hobos down by the train tracks just to get his fix and stuff.
15: Was the movie called Apt Pupil?
11: Apt Pupil, yes. Mm-hmm. And I believe it was the last story. I don't know the chronology in the book. Was this movie about a story about these old guys that are part of a gentleman's club? I mean, literally like a stuffy place in New York where you go and you sit on big chairs and read books from the library and talk with other gentlemen about things. And then I think somebody has a head that's in their bag or something. But after I remember reading Different Seasons before any of these things were made into movies, and when I got to that story, I was like, well, this stinks. Like, why is this even in here? Every other story
12: the breathing
11: here
12: method one?
11: Is, I can't remember.
12: That's what it's saying, the breathing method.
11: I just remember old guys at like a gentleman's club, and it was really boring. So it didn't surprise me they didn't make a
12: They just
11: a movie
12: sit around telling stories. And
11: Yeah, and I think one guy's got like a severed head in a bag. at his feet or something.
10: Well, that's kind of interesting, I guess.
11: Yeah, it just didn't do what the other ones did. Yeah.
12: I'm thinking of a different.
11: You're thinking of the one that has the eyes on the hands.
12: Is it the monkey?
11: Monkey Business is one, and then there's
10: Too
11: Night.
10: Monkey
12: it's the one that
11: what's called
12: the mist
11: Night
12: is from.
11: Shift or something.
12: The Mist is from it.
11: Yeah, is that the same one that has the short story about the guy with the, you think he's got flowers behind his back as he's walking down the street to go see his love?
12: Yeah.
11: I don't want to ruin
10: it's
11: any
10: the one
11: of these
10: where
11: stories.
10: The woman has the
11: they
10: scarf.
11: They weren't flowers, yes?
10: The scarf tied around her neck.
11: Is it the
10: and
11: one
10: then
11: where
10: she takes off the scarf? And her head fell off.
11: Is it the one where that lady has the gangrenous toe? I'm just making things up now.
10: Is it the one where
15: The Mist was in an anthology called Dark Forces.
12: Dark Forces.
11: There's one called like Night Shift or something. I don't know. Working why are we talking
12: the late
11: about
12: shift? Moves. The Late Shift.
11: Was it the Late Shift?
12: Working on and there's one where a guy gets
11: you know the one
12: the drug dealer who or he's a doctor or a drug dealer and he's on a desert island by himself after a shipwreck and only has his heroin.
11: I've not read that
12: it's
11: one.
12: It's the worst book because he runs out of things to eat, so he starts eating. I'll just eat my foot, and then I'll run.
11: Oh, that sounds fantastic. Yeah. Are you familiar with this short story where the whole time you think this guy is going to see his love? He's in love with this lady, and you're led to believe that he's got flowers behind his back because he wants to be able to pull them out and present them to her. And I don't want to ruin it. Spoiler alert. I
12: mean, what is

0: He killed her with kindness. You didn't even get the whole moral of the story.
1: Killed her with kindness.
0: I stopped reading. I was really into Stephen King, and I think the last thing that I read by him was either that, Different Seasons, or Cujo.
1: I started. Oh, you haven't read a book since Cujo?
0: No, I started. I think it was a Bachman book where it was called Thinner.
1: Yeah,
0: and it was an okay book, but the whole damn thing was just about this guy who was wasting away.
1: Yeah, and the movie's awful.
0: Yeah, I'll bet it is. And I remember after that one, I was like, I don't know, this guy can write a book a day, but that doesn't mean I want to read one of his books every day. But I think he's done a bunch of other stuff that I never read It. I read the first three chapters of It, and I thought it was fantastic. But then I was like,
1: That scene with the little boy.
0: I'm not in the mood for the ride. Oh, where he gets his arm ripped off?
1: The little boy, yeah.
0: Yeah.
1: George.
0: He does a good job. Here's the thing about Stephen King. He does a really good job of, every time I'm reading his stuff, there's this comfort level. It's almost like I'm in like a hunting lodge or something, and it's cold outside, but it's warm inside, and I've got cocoa and
1: the
0: some
1: fire's
0: nice marshmallow.
1: Fire's
0: going, and there's spooky stories. And I feel like I'm always kind of like in the same mood. Maybe because most of them are in Maine or whatever. So it's like, I feel like I'm in this like, but it's a comfortable mood for me. And I think that's a good thing. But, and I'm not running him down. But he's not like a great, great, great writer, because he's really good with stories, obviously. Scenarios.
1: Yes.
0: People that you care about who are in danger and you want to see them get through it. He's really good at that. But what I find is that I think the mark of a truly great writer, fictional writer, is that the different characters have very different voices. Stephen King, it seems to me like every character kind of comes from the same mindset. Like their voice sounds the same. Whereas the really great writers can have 10, 15 characters in her book, and every one of them, when they speak, you know that's coming from a different brain and a different place. I think that's a better form of writing. But Stephen King is an excellent writer. He's just not a great writer. Huh?
1: Yeah.
0: Hey, put that in a meme or something, huh?
1: Yeah, hey.
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5: 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Our top local story, supporters of a mother charged in the hot car death of her one-year-old son gather outside the Gwinnett County Jail today. Here's a report all new at 4 o'clock.
6: Attorneys for Deja Coleman argue she was distracted by outside events the day she left her son Daniel inside her car. Neuroscience professor Dr. David Diamond believes this can happen to anyone.
7: It's important to recognize that this fatal memory error is a result of a flaw in brain functioning, not a flaw in the love a parent has for a child.
6: Defense attorneys want Coleman to be allowed to attend her son's funeral this weekend. They hope to have a hearing on their bond motion this week. In Gwinnett County, Jonathan O'Brien, 95.5 WSB.
5: 81 degrees now with scattered rain showers around metro Atlanta. Will they linger into tomorrow morning? Meteorologist Christina Edwards has Atlanta's most accurate and dependable forecast coming up. The city of Atlanta looks for ways to address its shrinking tree canopy. WSB's Veronica Waters reports live. A city council committee hears suggestions about it today.
8: Yeah, hears and makes suggestions, Bill. A Georgia Tech study confirms the city and the forest's tree canopy loss in the last few years is due to multifamily developments. Bigger land, more trees lost. Georgia Tech's Tony Giaruso says most of the existing canopy now is on private land, but the city could get creative with what it has in hand.
9: And you get really creative, right? With the stitch coming up, you plant trees on the stitch. You can go crazy and then plant trees on buildings. Singapore has a forest in the sky.
8: Council member Jason Dozier says as the city works on its new zoning 2.0, there could be an answer there.
10: I wonder if we should be evaluating projects based on, one, the potential loss or addition of tree canopy.
8: There's also the idea to incentivize more tree planting and preservation on private property. Reporting live, Veronica Waters, 95.5 WSB.
5: One person is in custody after threats at two Rockdale County schools today. Both Heritage and Rockdale County High Schools had to be placed on soft lockdown while the threat was investigated. Police say they were able to match the individual's information to the phone number used to make the threat. The person is believed to be experiencing a mental health crisis. A preservation group raises concerns about a data center plan near the historic O'Neill Cemetery in Hampton. They're asking the public to make their voices heard at City Hall tonight.
11: In Hampton, 54 marked graves are in the O'Neill AME Church's cemetery with 16 unmarked graves of formerly enslaved people. That's according to Honor Thy Roots Preservation co-founder Ife Lloyd. Her group wants a survey done before a data center is built next to the cemetery to make sure no graves are disturbed.
12: We have archaeologists that are on our team that would be willing to come out and do the work that it takes to go and actually survey the land and give these bodies the respect that they deserve.
11: Lloyd says they're willing to work with Hampton on the project. Lisa Nicholas, 95.5 WSB.
5: An unauthorized Wi-Fi network appears on a Delta flight from Las Vegas to Atlanta after one of the world's largest hacker conventions. Delta says there was no hack of any Delta system, including the in-flight Wi-Fi on Flight 591 Monday. It says safety was never in question and no operating systems were affected. The unauthorized Wi-Fi network was present for a short time during the flight. The cabin crew deactivated the plane's Wi-Fi for about 30 minutes. Roswell police arrest a man accused of impersonating a police officer.
13: We began an investigation into Christopher Guillaume back in June after an ex-girlfriend reported that he was falsely presenting himself as a Jonesboro police officer.
5: Roswell police officer Tim Lupo says Jonesboro police confirmed Guillaume never worked with their department. He's facing several charges and is now in the Fulton County Jail. The March of Dimes 2026 Maternity Care Deserts report shows a troubling trend for moms and their babies in Georgia. One in two counties in our state are maternity care deserts, impacting nearly 158,000 women and 10,000 births each year. Nearly 65% of counties in the state have no birthing facility. It is now 4:04, and the Von Hessler Doctrine continues in less than 2 minutes. Right now, it's live team coverage of traffic and weather. Triple Team Traffic begins with Alex Williams.
14: Hey, Bill, some of the heavier rain I'm seeing right now impacting the interstates on the south side, definitely impacting that ride on 75 north and southbound between Stockbridge and McDonough. So use caution if you come across some of these showers. In DeKalb County, got a crash, car sideways in a few left center lanes. I-20 westbound at Flat Shoals, Gresham Road exits. That's exit number 63. Brake lights filling in behind that. Elsewhere, if you're traveling on I-85 northbound toward Gwinnett County, that ride's getting slower from 285 up into Norcross. 400 northbound, also a little congested in Sandy Springs from just north of 285 as you get past the North Springs MARTA station. Any improvement on I-75 northwest of town, Isabella Rodriguez?
15: We are seeing some improvement as you're making your way out from Kennesaw and towards the Ackworth area. That earlier construction zones on 75 northbound at Wade Green Road, the cones are being cleared and all lanes are becoming back open. That we're still seeing some volume-related delays that extend all the way back into Marietta at that North Marietta Parkway loop. From the Trustell.com Traffic Center, next report in less than 10 minutes. Triple Team Traffic, 95.5 WSB.
16: I'm WSB meteorologist Christina Edwards. Partly cloudy, hot and humid this evening with a few rain showers and thunderstorms rolling through. Lows tonight in the mid-70s. Few lingering rain showers for tomorrow morning, then partly cloudy tomorrow afternoon. Monitoring for pop-up showers and thunderstorms, high 94.
5: And we are seeing scattered rain showers now on storm tracker radar across metro Atlanta. It's 80 in Hampton, 78 in Decatur, 82 in Alpharetta. 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I'm Bill Caiaccio, 95.5 WSB.
17: Hour 2 of the Von Hessler Doctrine begins right now, and look who's walking in. His handsomeness himself, Wes Moss, is here.
18: And I have my headphones.
17: It's going to take you a while to get all your stuff out and get plugged in. Well, you won't be able to hear Autumn, you know.
19: Hello.
17: It's very, don't say hello.
19: Well, I do so much. I do so much talking during this
17: just,
19: show.
17: Well, I know. Autumn talks the most in these Wes Moss segments.
19: I'm poor.
17: When it comes to finances, she doesn't know anything because she ain't got no money. And if you ain't got no money, what do you need, have a need
19: I have
17: for understanding finance? Look at that. So all you know what?
19: I have a business.
17: You should just retire today.
20: LLC?
17: What
19: I've got an LLC.
17: That drop shipping thing? I'm worried about that.
19: Am
17: I going to get a call where I have to like bail you out of something at some point? Or, okay, well, I will.
19: No, I have my trivia business.
17: Oh, yes.
19: And that's a little bit funding my drop
20: shipping. Selling business. Organs that she finds?
17: The drop shipping thing, I think, is a. I don't know. That seems
20: I don't even know what that is.
17: That seems
18: Autumn,
17: scammy.
18: It's good to see you up there on the screen. I like that.
19: Hi.
17: Yes. Look at that, huh?
21: Yeah, I like it too.
17: It's nice.
18: But she only shows up as she's talking.
17: Yeah, well, that's how that works. It's triggered by
18: that's
17: you
18: why
17: speaking.
18: Oh, there we go.
17: She knows how to get herself.
18: Snap.
17: She knows how to get some FaceTime.
20: Yeah.
17: Wes Moss, been a while since I've been in the studio with you.
18: Yeah.
17: You were on your little summer vacation in Michigan?
18: Just here and there.
17: Just all around?
18: Yeah.
17: Just didn't feel like coming in?
18: Just told you guys I was gone.
17: Just, I would do the same thing. Hey, gone for a month. Sorry. Love to help. Just not in the area. And then I bump into you at the... I know one time, years and years, literally talk about like the early 90s, late 80s,
18: I think.
17: Probably late 80s. I called in sick to Howard Johnson's, where I was supposed to be doing the
18: Hojo's.
17: The night shift. Yeah, Hojo's. And the guy who ran my boss was a really nice guy. He was a really nice person. But I just didn't feel like working that day, and I just called in sick. And then my friend called me and said, hey, I got tickets to see Terminator 2. And I was like, oh, I want to see Terminator 2. And then I got in line because it was a long line. And there was my boss, he had like four people in front of me. And
20: What'd he say?
17: He was so cool. He's like, he didn't care.
18: Yeah, don't worry about it.
19: I got fired from folks because I called out. I said that I couldn't work all through the holiday season because, my family's taking me out of town. I don't know.
17: Nothing you can do, right?
19: And then I showed up at a Waffle House and one of the cooks was like, we'll cook it, folks.
17: And he busted you.
19: He busted me. He wasn't even cool about it.
17: Yeah. You expect a cook to be on your side, right? It's you and him against management.
19: To slip him to me.
17: All right, Wes Moss.
18: I liked your stories. I read them. I've been here at WSB.
17: Oh, so, okay. And oh, yeah.
18: What are you down in the other studio?
17: What are you? Are you down making podcasts and whatnot for the for your network or Clark Howard's network or Clark, one of these networks?
18: Clark Howard podcast.
17: How do I get a become a part of a podcast network?
18: We'd love to have you.
17: Okay. Well, I'll you want me to submit a demo of some kind?
0: What's your financial experience? Yeah, can you talk about it?
17: I don't want to have to start. I got a feeling that I'm have to end up in the podcast world, and I have no idea. Like, I don't want to be in that period of time where you're like 27 people. Like, I don't want to go through that. I went through that in radio 150 years ago. I don't want to go through that again. I want somebody else.
18: That's why you join a podcast network.
17: That's what I'm saying.
18: So you automatically get a...
17: At least you get some fake stuff. You get those weird fake bots out there.
18: Oh, those are great.
17: Start telling the whole phony baloney story. I don't know how to do all that.
0: CMG doesn't have its own network?
18: Could we get you... I'm just trying to think. If you could have a show that would have any sort of financial angle. Maybe it's the reverse angle with EVH.
17: The reverse angle meaning...
18: Waste it.
17: Don't worry about it. You only live once with Eric Von Hessler.
18: YOLO with EVH.
17: Spend your money.
18: YOLO with EVH.
17: Yeah, I don't know if I should end up on a financing network. I don't know how well I would go over. But it would be cool to do a show like this. It would be cool to do a show like this and go national with it. Because my feeling is not everybody's going to love the show. We all understand that. That's part of the game. But if people enjoy the humor and they speak the same language we do, you should be able to find more audience for the show around.
18: Would you like me to talk with them about it?
17: Clark Howard, he hates me.
18: No, he doesn't. Yeah.
0: You're my favorite.
17: I don't see where there would be, how would you end up on a finance kind of thing? I got to call my buddy Bert, get on his...
18: Could be YOLO.
0: Don't bother me, buddy.
18: I don't know. Let me think about it.
17: But all right.
18: There's always a way to make something work.
17: I mean, how often am I going to talk about finances? Like,
18: you would have to do something almost anti-finance.
17: Yeah,
18: purpose,
17: but the point, what you have to understand with me is I'm never going to be in the same mood for one straight year. Like, you're never going to be able to put a thing on the show and go, this is what the show is. Because the show basically is, what mood is Eric in? How much sleep did he have last night?
18: Can I ask you a question?
17: Yes, you can.
18: Is humor universal?
17: Yes, it is.
18: Mm-hmm. That answers my question.
17: But let me ask you a question. Is someone who goes to a finance podcast looking for humor is the question. That's the important thing.
18: Well, you're not going to a finance podcast per se. You're going to
17: an Uber.
18: You're going to a network that may be wanting to broaden out into a universal humor.
17: You want to be my agent?
18: Thought about
17: it. You know what? You should be my agent. Because I don't know how to talk to people. And I have no idea how to talk somebody into like,
18: it's easier just to talk to the mic, isn't it?
17: It is. Yeah. It is. I've thought about this. You know, I have no, it doesn't bother me at all to talk to 500 people or 50,000 people at one time. But if I'm stuck in an elevator with one person, I'm staring at my shoes. I will not stare at my phone just because everybody else is. I'm analog. I still stare at my shoes and ignore you in the elevator. Thank you very much.
19: Why do you look down? Why don't you look up? Makes you feel proud.
17: If I look up...
18: See, she didn't pop up. She just talked and she didn't go onto the screen.
17: All right. It doesn't happen every time.
18: Okay. I'm sorry. The motion detector doesn't
0: work. Fascinated by this technology.
18: How did you guys do this? I'm in a new seat today. I'm usually over there.
17: I know. You're in a different seat.
0: I didn't want you near me, usually.
18: I'm near Yamamoto.
17: Yes.
18: Where
17: who has the day off.
18: Who's in the line to see Terminator 2.
17: Which means for anybody who is watching this, they're seeing everything from the right side of your nose on.
18: Okay, basically. Perfect.
17: Which is a great shot.
18: It's a great look.
17: You know, I think it's your best side.
18: What's your favorite story you sent me?
17: I would say that right now, I don't know how many people, because it's not being covered in the regular news the way it should be. I'm fascinated with this Leopold Aschenbrenner.
18: Oh,
17: and
18: yeah.
17: And what went down with this guy. First of all, okay, you want me to set it up? He's 24 years old. He worked for Sam Bankman-Fried. Then he worked at OpenAI for a year. They fired him, I guess, because they said he was leaking some materials or something. And then he went on at 24 years old to build $40 billion valued hedge fund. And he put it all into the AI stuff that he believes in. Now, I learned about this. I learned about a long and short hedge fund, and he did not do it right. In a long and short hedge fund, he should have put a bunch of money in the long on AI and on Anthropic and OpenAI and all that. But I guess what you're supposed to do on the short side is you're supposed to short things that will do well if the market goes down. He shorted stuff like software companies. So when the AI thing started to kind of go down a little bit, all of his shorts went down too. Anyway, he's 24 years old. He convinced people to give him $40 billion. He lost $30 billion of it, mostly in the month of July, but most of it on his wedding day, apparently.
18: Now, I think it culminated on the wedding day.
17: First of all, being 24 and convincing people to give you $40 billion when you have no trading experience on your resume is something else. Before we get to you, by the way, this is this dude on a podcast some months ago. This is who they were giving $40 billion to. You got it? That's him. That's him.
19: He likes, well, maybe something was really funny.
18: You are taking that in isolation.
17: I am, but I mean, it goes on and on and on. It's wouldn't that make you? Wouldn't that give you pause before you started writing billion-dollar checks if you heard this? He's 24. He has no training. Now,
18: be careful about how I laugh.
17: No. It's fine. It's fine. So go ahead. He's still in business, by the way. He just made a $400 million play for something else because there's $8 billion that was locked up in a private equity group that people couldn't leave with. So he's still in business.
18: There's a couple of things on how it went wrong. Primarily, this has to do
17: with
18: leverage.
17: After all of that and all of our talk with Autumn and everything, you're going to have to save your explanation.
18: Come on.
17: People are on the roads, Wes Moss. They got to know.
18: It's a fascinating story about leverage and how it can go wrong. So quick.
17: From this guy. Can you believe it? One more time before we go. It's this guy that people gave $40 billion. Alex Williams says, there's a brake light battle both ways through downtown. You didn't give any money to this guy, did you?
14: Absolutely not. Only would give money to you, Eric. And right now, we're watching that slow ride into the city. If you're coming through Buckhead, the brake lights are going to grab you hard on 400 South, right at Lenox Road, I-75 South, slow and below Moores Mill. And it's just a bumper-to-bumper ride the whole way trying to get down to I-20. Northbound's a slow commute as well, 7585 North University Avenue up into Midtown. They got a crash. Looks to be mostly all to the right under the 10th Street Bridge there, exit 250, putting extra pressure on that ride. Keeping an eye on some trouble on I-20 into Cab, it's Isabella Rodriguez.
15: Right now, we're seeing some trouble on I-20 westbound. It's on I-20 westbound right before Flat Shoals Road. A crash there. It was on to the right shoulder, but now it seems to be blocking one left lane again. The delays are extending back towards 285. 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Next report in less than 10 minutes from the Trustdale.com Traffic Center. Triple Team Traffic 95.5 WSB.
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17: All right. I'm not gonna update the whole thing again. You're just tuning in now. You have to go to the podcast later. By the way, we did not, because Wes Moss is going to explain this Leopold Aschenbrenner. And by the way, I didn't mention a very ironic thing. This guy who lost $32 billion near or on his wedding day when he's 24 years old with his hedge fund that didn't hedge anything on AI. The name of his company was Situational Awareness, which is hilarious. Anyway, let's go ahead and tell me about Leopold and how he went wrong.
18: Well, in fairness, to really give you the whole story, he started with a billion, it went to 45, and now it's back to 10.
17: Okay.
18: So just let's get some context here.
17: I think some of that money is locked up in private equity.
18: Here's why. He had publicly traded stocks. He was shorting some of them, and he was long some of them. The simple answer is that when you borrow money to buy extra stock, it's called margin, a 20% loss can turn into a 40% loss. That's the problem. So if you have $100, you borrow $300 to buy more stocks. Now you have $400 worth of stocks. Those stocks go down 25%. That's now you've got only $300 total. You borrowed $300, but you're to zero.
17: Right.
18: Just like that. So that leverage, if you're, it's one thing to have 20% leverage, 30% leverage. It's another thing to have 300% leverage, 400%. So a big part of this was leverage. And when you get a margin call because you're the company that lent you the money,
17: they're starting to go, hey.
18: They control when you have to liquidate so they can at least get their money back. Mm-hmm. That's what happened here.
17: And that's when you hear this margin call. He got margin calls.
18: Right. And it all happened in the month of July when the names that he owned were down 30, 40, 50%, all within July. I looked at the main holdings of the fund, and I looked at July, and they were down 35 to 55%. So that in itself and the leverage made it so that there was a big margin call. And what he ended up doing is selling all of the publicly traded companies to one other hedge fund, and
17: Citadel.
18: That was Citadel, and they bought the whole thing. What was he left with, and what is he left with today? Mostly what they're left with, the fund, is two big positions in private companies that are expected to go public at some point. So right now,
17: Anthropic and OpenAI?
18: Anthropic is their biggest holding. Mm-hmm.
17: I think. By the way, his wife is a bigwig at Anthropic. So as an investor, would that have made you like, hey, I'm putting all this stuff into this one company. My wife is one of the top people there. Wouldn't you have like, hey?
18: That's a great point, but there's such a halo.
0: Aren't you betting on your own team there?
17: No, no, I'm not saying there'd be anything nefarious. I'm just saying that it would be like, I might question your judgment. You might not be have the most realistic eyes on this company if the person you love more than anyone else is running it.
18: But to your point, the money came from Silicon Valley, and they are totally enamored in artificial intelligence. So I don't know how big of a sell it was for them, because he came from one of the big companies. He has knowledge of the space and said, look, I'm going to pick the companies that are most advantageous, are going to get the most tailwind from this new artificial intelligence build out and revolution. And to some extent, he has, if these companies were to go public today, people still probably end up making a lot of money. It's just that he went from $1 billion to $45 billion
17: back down to 10,
18: purportedly, back down to 10. And it happened all within about a month.
17: And culminated on his wedding day.
18: And it was called termed the Leopold liquidation, because it impacted the entire stock market.
17: Yeah. So I think in a way, you just explained the process of how that's done and how he did it. I think overall, when you back up, isn't it true that he made the mistake of, he went all in 100% and put all of his money and all of his chips on the best possible outcome. And then when it wasn't the absolute best possible outcome, the dominoes started to fall, right?
18: It was a full-blown swing for the fences. and there was he wasn't hitting singles and doubles here. This was also Grand Slammer bust.
17: You know, I mean, how long did it take? I mean, how old was Warren Buffett before he was in charge of $40 billion? I mean, it happened very
18: quick.
17: Let me just say
18: within
17: this.
18: 2 years.
17: Before we go, I think that, and you can tell me whether you agree with this or not. These effective altruist people, which this guy is one of them, Sam Bankman-Fried, Sam Altman. I'm just going to say this. If you're in business with somebody and you find out they're part of the effective altruism movement, get rid of them as fast as you can and run for the hills. Wes Moss, tell people how they can get more Wes Moss.
18: Easy to do so right now. I would just say Retire Sooner Method.
17: Woo!
18: You can find the book there. Ah. It's still pre-order, but going to be launched in just a couple of weeks. So
17: with a blurb on the back.
18: So from the EVH himself, but the RetireSoonerMethod.com. It's live right now.
17: All right, Wes Moss, always great to see you. Alex Williams says there's a crash, unfortunately, on 20 westbound in DeKalb.
14: Yeah, still watching this one right now in two left lanes. Eric, I-20 westbound, Flat Shoals Road, Gresham Road, exit 63. Luckily, delay's not too bad getting past it. But before that, out in Lithonia, looks like we got trouble. 20 westbound before Panola Road. Delay's filling in behind that back to Evans Mill. 285 east and southbound. That brake light battle is filled in as well from Georgia 400 on the interloop, leaving Dunwoody into Doraville over to I-85. You'll stay slow southbound through Tucker and Clarkston. Checking 285 over on the west side of town with the help of Isabella Rodriguez.
3: The ride on 285 westbound is looking slow right now, especially if you're making your way out from Georgia 400, approaching I-75 and past I-75. That ride also stays bunched up, and you'll be tapping those brakes down to I-20. 285 northbound from I-75 as you're making your way back to Georgia 400. That ride is looking good, and all lanes are open there. 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Triple Team Traffic, 95.5 WSB.
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12: 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Our top local story, a man is arrested after a woman calls Roswell police saying her boyfriend wasn't really a cop.
13: Together for a couple of years, a woman began to see cracks in her relationship with a man named Christopher Guillaume and who he really was. She called Roswell police to see if he really was a Jonesboro police officer. He was not.
15: The closest that he had come was participating in a ride-along, and the agency shortly thereafter discovered that a cloth badge was missing from an officer's uniform, consistent with the one that Guillaume was seen wearing in some of his videos.
13: Roswell Police Officer Tim Lupo says the man has been arrested and charged with impersonating a police officer and financial transaction fraud. Lisa Nicholas, 95.5 WSB.
12: 81 degrees in Atlanta with scattered rain showers and storms around the metro area at this hour. How long will they be with us? Meteorologist Christina Edwards has Atlanta's most accurate and dependable forecast coming up. Attorneys for the mother charged in the hot car death of her one-year-old son in Gwinnett County argue she was distracted and they want her released from jail. Attorney Tom Ford wants Deja Coleman to be able to attend her son Daniel's funeral.
16: She's shocked. She's wanting to grieve for her son. She's devastated. She's been around inmates. She's been in a loud facility with noise and bad food and hard beds. It's uncomfortable.
12: They're pushing to have a bond hearing on their motion this week. A teenager is arrested in connection with a double shooting in July that left a 13-year-old boy dead. The DeKalb County Sheriff's Office, along with U.S. Marshals, took a 16-year-old into custody at a home in Decatur. 13-year-old DeMarcus Shirley and 45-year-old Chauncey Newman were killed in the shooting on Rockcliff Road. The teen suspect is now at a local youth detention center and faces 17 felony counts, including two counts of malice murder. A troubling trend for moms and their babies here in Georgia in a new March of Dimes report.
19: One in two counties in our state are maternity care deserts, impacting nearly 158,000 women and 10,000 births every year. Nearly 65% of counties in Georgia have no birthing facility. And according to this report, some 159,000 women live more than 30 minutes from a hospital with labor and delivery services. Sabrina Cupid, 95.5 WSB.
12: A cemetery preservation group is concerned about plans for a data center near a historic cemetery in Hampton. Honor Thy Roots co-founder Ife Lloyd says they want a survey done of the graveyard.
20: There is an abandoned church called the O'Neill AME Church, and right across the street from that is the cemetery that used to be attached to that church.
12: Lloyd says they want to make sure the data center doesn't build over unmarked graves. She's calling on residents to make their voices heard at a meeting at Hampton City Hall this evening. A new recall for one of the most popular vehicles in the world.
22: Toyota is recalling certain recent versions of the Camry over concerns the instrument cluster could fail when starting the car, knocking out power to things like the hazard lights and the seatbelt reminder. The National Highway Traffic Safety Administration says this increases the risk of a crash.
12: Mike Jobusky reports more than a half million of the popular sedans are being recalled from the 2025 and 2026 model years. A new threat from the CEO of Hollywood's Paramount Skydance could have an impact in Atlanta.
27: David Ellison is now threatening to relocate Paramount Skydance outside of California
2: if that state's attorney general doesn't negotiate a settlement in the antitrust case he filed with 11 other states looking to block the planned merger with Warner Brothers Discovery. Potential new locations for the Hollywood heavyweight, according to Ellison, the state of Georgia, Texas, and Tennessee, and that could start October 1st. I'm Bloomberg's Tom Busby for 95.5 WSB.
12: The DUI trial for actress and comedian Tiffany Haddish ends with a negotiated guilty plea. She's sentenced to 12 months probation and 24 hours in jail, which she's already served. All other charges are dropped. Haddish was arrested more than 4 years ago after a police officer found her asleep behind the wheel of an SUV in Peachtree City. It is now 4:34, and it's time for live team coverage of traffic and weather. Triple Team Traffic begins now with Alex Williams.
14: Hey, Bill, still watching this crash in DeKalb County in a couple of left lanes. Stay to your right, getting past it. I-20 westbound, Flat Shoals Road, Gresham Road, exit 63. Then one out in DeKalb, blocking at least one lane. 20 westbound, I should say, in Stonecrest, right near Lithonia Industrial Boulevard. That's why you're slow from Evans Mill Road. On the West Freeway, waves of volume, 20 westbound through West Atlanta, then slower again in spots from 285 out to Thornton Road, exit 44 in Lithia Springs. Checking the ride through downtown Atlanta, it's Isabella Rodriguez.
3: We're seeing some major delays and brake lights heading into the Midtown area. First, we're looking at 85 southbound with that merge of Georgia 400. You'll be tapping those brakes all the way down into Midtown, and also on 75 southbound before Northbridge Road. That delay stays with you into I-20. And then if you're making your way from South Atlanta into the city, 7585 northbound at University Avenue is slow, and that doesn't ease up until you make your way into Midtown. From the Trustdale.com Traffic Center, Triple Team Traffic, 95.5 WSB.
9: This is WSB meteorologist Christina Edwards. Hot and humid this evening with a few rain showers and thunderstorms rolling through. Some of these showers may continue through early tomorrow morning, lows in the mid-70s. Tomorrow afternoon, partly cloudy with scattered rain showers and thunderstorms, high 94. Drying out for the rest of this week as temperatures climb to the upper 90s.
12: And Storm Tracker radar showing some heavy bands of rain in Metro Atlanta. Some heavy rain right now, some storms as you travel south on I-85 as you head south of the city at this hour. 89 degrees in Roswell, 79 in Mableton, 74 in Stockbridge. More news at 5 o'clock. Breaking news when it happens. 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
17: You know that one.
0: Yeah, the thing.
17: You know the thing.
0: I do. I know the thing very well.
17: Oh, the thing, for heaven's sake.
0: Great movie with Kurt Russell.
17: You know, we should have a segment. I always say this and then we never actually create them, but we should have a segment that's just about people not answering the question asked of them
0: okay.
17: at a press conference. Which, of course, this is a skill that
4: you take up the whole show.
17: Yeah. Well, you get asked a question and then you divert it and you go in the direction that you spin it in your way. But this is even more than that because it doesn't really matter because it's sports. But Mike Vrabel, you remember the story on him where the coach of the New England Patriots, it turned out, was cheating on his wife with Diana Russini, which, by the way, I saw a story today. I thought I already knew this, but it's a big story today that she was making $800,000 a year at The Athletic, which is owned by the New York Times, as their top NFL insider. And in this case, her source was Insider. I got to use that joke whenever I can. I got to sneak it in. So now camp is going. It's full-blown. The NFL season is actually, in motion. Preseason, I think, games this weekend. So that means coaches have to talk. So after this whole scandal blew up, he's been with his wife. I think they married his wife, Jen, in the 90s, 95, 96, 97. They've been together for a very long time. And so they've been going to counseling. And because of the way that it works with the NFL protocols, the coaches from time to time in the season, which we're in now, have to stand up and take questions from reporters. And this reporter wanted to know how things are going with counseling. And I think Mike Vrabel wasn't interested in answering that question.
5: What did you learn from that counseling? And how did you balance that personal commitment with getting ready for this season?
6: Well, I think we always look at improvement. As we talk about getting ready for the next season, we always look at improvement and ways that we can improve individually and, how we can improve as a team. And
17: it just goes on and on. He never once addresses.
0: It was about a minute and a half of the same thing.
17: Just never an improvement. And I guess she did say the word improvement or something like that. So he was able to pick a word and kind of dial around it. But
4: why is this a question? Is it just like
17: it's a question because his wife it's a scandal and he was cheating on his wife and now everybody knows
0: and Diana, and apparently she got screwed. She's not working anywhere.
17: She's lost her job. He hasn't lost his job. But then again, her job was when you're with the New York Times and you're a reporter, you can't be sleeping with your sources. That's kind of a thing.
4: Yeah.
17: Whereas if you're the coach of a football team, if you're having trouble with your marriage, that's on you. Work it out. Doesn't have anything to do with what we're doing around here.
0: Yeah, but I would love it if you got suspended because I don't like the team.
17: Well, that's just because you're afraid they're going to beat the Buffalo Bills again. That's all. That's not a legitimate.
4: I'm afraid of that.
17: That's not a legitimate. You're afraid everybody's. No, that's not a legitimate reason.
0: He's
17: a fine head coach.
0: Yeah.
17: He just apparently is not real good with his wife. And now we know that he and Russini have been together. I mean, they were getting on a boat together when she was like 8 months pregnant. I don't know what was going on in that boat, but
0: he was their Lamaze coach.
17: Is that what it was?
0: Mm-hmm. He's a good coach.
17: He is a damn good coach. He can coach anything. Yeah. So I guess the idea was. So he seems to be kind of skating through. Now, what I'm wondering is she sitting on this waiting to do like a 60 Minutes interview or some other interview like the night before? Because I think the Patriots are the first. Are they redoing the Super Bowl again?
0: But it's on a weird night. I think it's on a Tuesday night.
17: It's a weird opening this year because they want the NFL to be on every day of the week, I guess. But I wonder if...
7: Wednesday.
17: Yeah, Wednesday.
7: September 9th.
0: What network?
17: Probably NBC.
7: I don't know.
17: Who knows? But the important thing is, or the idea is she ready to drop something on Tuesday night before the NFL season starts that's going to embarrass or scandalize him or something along those lines? There's a lot of things where she was getting scoops that no one else was getting. And you can,
0: because,
17: this has been going on since he was the head coach of the Tennessee Titans. So, yeah.
7: It'll be on NBC.
17: Is that the opening game? And then the next night is the one from Australia? Or how does it work? Is the Australian game on Tuesday or something? Is the season going to open up on a Tuesday?
7: You've got preseason coming up.
0: Preseason starts
17: this week.
0: Yeah.
7: A lot of preseason.
17: Just the first regular season game of the year for the NFL.
0: That's the Patriots and the Seahawks.
7: So September 10th will be that Thursday following the Patriots-Seahawks game will be the 49ers and the Rams.
17: Okay, which they'll actually be playing on What is the day
7: That'll
17: difference
7: be
17: there?
7: In Melbourne.
17: They'll be playing on Friday, but it'll be Thursday to us. Something like that.
7: Weird.
17: I don't know. I've been getting these things wrong lately, so maybe it's the opposite.
0: So the Thursday game is in Australia?
7: Yes.
17: Yeah.
0: That's stupid. Yeah.
4: Well, is it played like yesterday?
17: Yes, it's one of those things where they'll be playing
4: tomorrow, but yeah, it's happening now.
17: For them, we'll be watching it on Thursday. I can't remember if it's Wednesday or Friday for them. Okay. We'll be watching it like Thursday night, and they'll be playing it like, I don't know, 9 a.m. on Friday. I don't know. I'm not exactly sure. So this is a sports story, but one of those teams is the Rams. The other one is the 49ers, who their coach is nearly killed in an accident, and they've got a lot of injuries. And the Rams, I don't know if you've seen their roster this year, but you might as well just hand the Lombardi at the beginning of the year.
0: Why?
17: So long as they don't get injuries, because I don't think we've ever seen a team stocked with this much talent in the history of the NFL going into this year. And the 49ers are down. But the Rams have decided, the coach has decided, the way that they're going to handle the Australia trip is they're going to go, they're going to play, they're going to immediately get on the plane and come back. No acclimation whatsoever. Mm. Like the 49ers are going to get there 2 or 3 or 4 days ahead of time, do some practices there, get on Australian time, and the Rams are deciding, nope, we're playing it just like every other game, it's just that the trip is longer. However long the trip takes, we're going to go, we're going to get out, we're going to play football, we're going to get back on the plane, we're going to fly back to America. It'll be interesting because this is new territory. So whoever wins or loses, you're going to be a genius or you're going to be a fool.
0: So this is the year the Bills make it to the Super Bowl against the Rams and lose.
17: Listen, nobody wants to hear us Yankees talk about the Bills. That being said, I'm worried. This might be a lost year. This might just be a lost year.
7: And you were right about Australia. So they'll be playing on Friday, September 11th at 10:35 a.m., Australia time.
17: And we'll be watching it.
7: September 10th, Thursday night at 8:35.
4: That's neat when that works like that.
17: It's almost like it's like some kind of crazy time machine. They're in the future, and we're watching it in the past.
4: What's happening?
17: Alex Williams says rain is impacting the ride on 85 in South Fulton.
14: Yeah, it is a rough one. The rain is coming down pretty hard between the airport, Union City, Fairburn, Palmetto, and add in the mix a crash, 85 northbound in the heavy rain, right at Flat Shoals, exit 66. DOT says that's in the right lane. You're slow back toward Highway 138. 285 west is a mess around the airport, leaving I-75. Traffic Trooper Ann also says it's a rough go of it on I-75 between Stockbridge and McDonough. That's also due to the rain as well. Now checking I-85 through Gwinnett County. How's that ride looking, Isabella Rodriguez?
3: Heads up, if you're making your way towards Norcross, you'll be tapping those brakes on 85 northbound as you're making your way out from 285. That doesn't ease up until you get past Beaver Ruin Road. The ride clears up past there. But if you're making your way into Suwannee, you'll run into some other slowdowns on 85 northbound on Old Peachtree Road. Next report in less than 10 minutes from the Trustdale.com Traffic Center, Triple Team Traffic 95.5 WSB.
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17: Yeah, sometimes you read things and you think to you, like, is there any possibility that this can be true whatsoever? And here's
4: one. These days.
17: You can't tell these days with these kids their machine learning and thinking.
4: And computer intelligence.
0: Hey. They're fancy writing.
17: So this is from, it says on page 6, what, I don't know, this is a part of New York Post or something. Fans rejoice as Lindsay Lohan returns to red hair for Reese's candy commercial. Is that even possible that fans are actually rejoicing over that?
4: I saw it myself.
0: It's true. I did. I let her know I was rejoicing.
17: Did you let her know?
4: They were rejoicing in the streets.
17: You sound fantastic.
0: She's Irish now.
4: Thank you. I live in Greece now.
17: Oh, she's Greece, a citizen of the world.
4: That's right. And so my accent got a little shaky.
17: The word on you is that you actually have done it. That you're a normal person now, and
4: I'm absolutely normal.
17: You got kids and the whole
4: so many.
17: Now you also
4: all the children of the world.
17: You probably have two nannies for every child you actually have. So
4: no, I don't. What? Who? Me? Never.
17: So yeah, she's like married to some rich dude from some shipping magnate or something.
4: Yes,
17: I have no idea.
4: That's correct.
17: Who is she married to, George Clark?
4: A rich man, a shipping magnate.
0: Bader Shamas.
17: Yeah, yeah. So what does he do? What is he the CEO?
4: Shomer Shamas.
7: He's a financier and businessman.
17: Yeah.
0: Shomer
17: Shamas. And, you know, for him, it's like,
0: he's Kuwaiti, I believe.
17: Hey, my wife is that lady from the...
4: That's right. He didn't know me from...
17: Freaky Friday. that lady from Freaky Friday.
0: And that movie with that porn star.
17: And the mean girl.
4: He was too old when that movie came out.
17: And also Herbie, the remake.
0: Yes.
17: The reboot.
0: Jersey.
17: That's what it's all about for him. He's got this trophy wife. He's like, ah, yeah, yeah. And she's got all the money.
0: I have the original Herbie in my office.
4: You're deeply in love.
17: Are you deeply in love with your finances?
4: Yes, he comes with me on all my wacky
0: I love Herbie.
4: Adventures.
0: It's so great. Herbie goes bananas.
17: No, I mean her. Like, oh,
0: she's
17: her.
0: Okay, but Herbie goes bananas perfect. Beautiful.
17: Here's a term we all, I guess, have to get used to. I don't know if you've heard it. Scromiting.
0: I know what it is.
17: Scromiting. Now, first of all, it's cannabis scromiting. And the first I saw it, I thought it was like a hoarder term. Like, hey, man, stop scromiting all the cannabis. But no, scromiting is portmanteau, I think, kind of, at least in spirit, of screaming and vomiting.
0: Yes.
4: And
17: that's always been. It has nothing to do with cannabis. That's, I always get the dry heaves. There's only one gear for Eric Von Hessler when he throws up, and that is just the most extreme thing. But a lot of people.
4: My dry heaves are quiet. They're like, that.
17: Mine are like this. Ah! So I guess it is scromiting, but it's not to do with the cannabis.

0: today, you're wussies. The only reason cannabis is supposed to send you to the emergency room is a good old-fashioned panic attack. You can scrum it at home. There's no need to bother the other people at the emergency room with your screaming and vomiting.
1: Are they having panic attacks? Or are they having that weird thing that if you consume too much cannabis every day,
0: that's what I
1: you
0: hear.
1: Start vomiting?
0: I've seen that.
1: I used to work with a guy that happened to it.
0: I guess. Well, then maybe that person shouldn't get high. This is an easy way to stop that. It's not really a
2: strange
0: good time.
2: Concept.
0: If you end up screaming and vomiting at the same time, I don't think you could call
2: that.
1: Yeah, it's totally worth it. That was good weed, dude.
3: It does say the electronic vape cartridges make this happen a little faster.
0: Oh, maybe. Yes. Yeah. I see. Watch out for those vapes, kids.
1: Too much.
0: And adults. It sounds like it should be a new Muppet. Scrum it.
1: Scrum it.
0: And just scream.
1: He's
0: Kermit.
1: He's Kermit.
0: Alex Williams says there's a crash on 85 North in Union City.
4: Tough to even see it on the jam cam through the heavy rain, Eric. It's been in the right lane, 85 northbound at Flat Shoals, exit 66. You're slow back into Fairburn. Southbound delays on the wet pavement as well, leaving the airport. It's made a mess of 285 West. The rain has leaving I-75 through the airport tunnels over to I-85. A little better news in DeKalb County. Crash just cleared, 20 westbound before Flat Shoals, exit 63. Still one working out in Stonecrest, 20 westbound past Lithonia Industrial Boulevard. Checking I-75 northwest of town with the help of Isabella Rodriguez.
5: 75 northbound is looking slow right now as you make your way past Delk Road, and that stays pretty slow as you make your way into Kennesaw. And on 75 southbound, that ride starts to slow down as you reach that North Marietta Parkway loop, and that extends all the way down towards 285. 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
4: At 5 o'clock, I'm Bill Caiaccio. 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Atlanta's famous tree canopy is shrinking, and the city is looking for ways to stop it.
5: So we now have a tree ordinance that does not protect a single tree. We might as well call it the tree killing ordinance.
4: WSB's Veronica Waters reports live on some of the suggestions coming out today.
6: Yeah, so first, Bill, historically, Atlanta's tree canopy has been decimated by single-family redevelopments. But Georgia Tech's newest study shows in the past 5 years, the biggest canopy killer culprit is multifamily ones. Study author Tony Giaruso.
7: In general, it's bigger pieces of land that are being developed, and so more canopy loss.
6: So Atlanta City Council member Jason Dozier suggests they will get better outcomes if the city's 50% tree canopy goal is part of the ground floor discussions for any future development pitches.
8: Not just, you know, the number of housing units, not just the number of parking spaces, but also understanding the tree density on site and what changes are being made.
6: Right now, the tree canopy has slipped under 46%. Reporting live, Veronica Waters, 95.5 WSB.
4: 79 degrees in Atlanta, and we do have scattered rain showers moving through metro Atlanta this afternoon. What day could reach 100 degrees? Meteorologist Christina Edwards has Atlanta Radio's only five-day forecast coming up. A show of support today for the Gwinnett County mother charged in her infant son's hot car death.
9: Attorneys for Deja Coleman say she was stressed and sleep-deprived the day she left her one-year-old son inside her car. Kids and Car Safety Executive Director Amber Rollins says keeping Coleman in jail isn't the answer.
10: The state does not have to pursue these charges. And Deja's surviving children, 4 and 6 years old, have already lost their baby brother. Do they need to lose their mother too?
9: Defense attorneys are pushing for a bond motion hearing this week. A funeral for Coleman's son is set for Saturday. In Gwinnett County, Jonathan O'Brien, 95.5 WSB.
4: One person is in custody after threats at two Rockdale County schools today.
11: The threats were called in against Rockdale County High and Heritage High School. Both were placed on lockdown as a precaution. Investigators were quickly able to find the person responsible by matching that individual's information to the phone number used to make the threats. Police say that that person was suffering a mental health crisis and will be getting help. Sabrina Cupid, 95.5 WSB.
4: A man accused of impersonating a police officer is arrested after he's reported to Roswell police by his girlfriend.
12: Gathered evidence from photos, text messages, online video where Guillemet claimed to be an officer with Jonesboro, even going so far as displaying a cloth badge from that agency on a police-style uniform.
4: Roswell police officer Tim Lupo says Jonesboro police confirmed Guillemet never worked with their department. He's now facing charges and is in the Fulton County Jail. Before a planned data center is built in Hampton, a nonprofit group is calling on the public to make their voices heard at City Hall tonight to preserve a historical cemetery.
13: Honor Thy Roots is a cemetery preservation group that's keeping watch over the old O'Neill AME Church Cemetery in Hampton. Group co-founder Ife Lloyd says a data center is being built next to it, and they're worried.
14: We are requesting a survey be done because we feel that they might be building over some of that cemetery and some of the bodies that are resting there.
13: A Georgia law passed this year revises permitting procedures for treatment of abandoned cemeteries alongside new civil remedies for violations. Lisa Nicholas, 95.5 WSB.
4: Delta is investigating after an unauthorized Wi-Fi network appears on a flight from Las Vegas to Atlanta. Delta says there was no hack of any Delta system, including the in-flight Wi-Fi, and the safety of the aircraft was never in question. It was only present for a short time during the flight, and the crew deactivated the aircraft's Wi-Fi for about 30 minutes. The incident happened after large cybersecurity conferences were held in Las Vegas this past weekend. It is 5:04, and the Von Hessler Doctrine continues in less than 2 minutes. Right now, it's live team coverage of traffic and weather. Triple Team Traffic begins with Alex Williams.
15: Hey, Bill, still looks like we got a crash working out in Stonecrest, 20 westbound, just past Lithonia Industrial. Before you get over to Panola Road, it's slowing you back to Evans Mill Road with at least one lane blocked as you try to head over to Panola. 20 eastbound, a little slow as well from 285 as you head out to Stonecrest. On the West Freeway, 20 westbound, slowest part of that ride starts before Riverside Parkway out toward Thornton Road, and some eastbound delays out of Lithia Springs approaching the west side perimeter. We know it's a slow ride through downtown Atlanta, Isabella Rodriguez.
0: That's right. If you're in South Atlanta, you'll run into some slowdowns on 7585 northbound starting at around University Avenue. That stays with you up past I-20 and through the Grady Curve into the Midtown area. And if you're coming in from North Atlanta, we're seeing some delays starting on 75 southbound on Northside Drive and on 85 southbound at that merge of Georgia 400. Next report in less than 10 minutes from the Trustdale.com Traffic Center, Triple Team Traffic 95.5 WSB.
4: Now Atlanta Radio's only five-day forecast, sponsored by Shoemate, the official air conditioning of Atlanta. Here's meteorologist Christina Edwards.
1: Hot and humid this evening with a few rain showers and thunderstorms rolling through. Otherwise, partly cloudy through tomorrow morning, lows in the mid-70s. A few rain showers possible for the morning commute, then partly cloudy for tomorrow afternoon, high 94. Monitoring for scattered rain showers and thunderstorms late tomorrow afternoon into the evening hours. Thursday and Friday, drying out and heating up. Morning lows in the mid-70s, daytime highs in the upper 90s. Afternoon temperatures may reach 100 degrees by Sunday.
4: And right now we have just gotten a flash flood warning for part of the South Metro area, Central Fayette County, Southwestern Fulton County, and Northeastern Coweta County. Once again, that is a flash flood warning. We have seen thunderstorms in the area producing heavy rain across this warned area. Between 2 to 3 inches of rain has already fallen. And once again, this flash flood warning includes Central Fayette County, Southwestern Fulton County, and Northeastern Coweta County. It is 83 degrees now in Stone Mountain, 74 in Hiram, and 81 in Conyers. 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Breaking news when it happens. I'm Bill Caiaccio, 95.5 WSB.
2: Hour 3 of the Von Hessler Doctrine begins right now. And Bill Crane is here, which means it must be time to drain the brain of Bill Crane. And his brain is full of politics. Local,
16: full of it, that's for sure.
2: Full of it. Local, all the way down to the minutia, like your local city council, all the way to national, right up there to the White House. I guess we'll start this week in the brain drain, Bill Crane. First of all, hello.
16: Hi.
2: I hope you've had a good week.
16: So far on Tuesday, not too bad.
2: We will start this with a poll that shows that the gubernatorial race is very tight. Now, I find this interesting. The poll was conducted by the Natural Gas Association of Georgia. Now, is there any leaning there, anything that we should know?
16: That's the first time I've ever seen them do polling. But as you note in the sampling, they also sample the PSC races, and you don't typically... Public Service Commission. You don't see those paired. But there's several issues, particularly data centers, that are really hot in that arena right now. And the two special elections we had this summer, two Public Service Commission seats went Democratic. So there are two seats up for their six-year term this fall. And if those two seats go Democratic, it'll be a 4-1 Democrat to Republican.
2: Very difficult to build data centers.
16: Very difficult to do a lot of things if you're a utility in terms of any sort of expansion.
2: And I'm assuming Natural Gas Association would like these to be built because maybe they're going to be powered by natural gas.
16: They are the number two source behind electric now, ahead of coal and ahead of hydro and all the sustainable sources to create energy, electric energy specifically. So yeah, they have a lot.
2: So we should maybe take this with a grain of salt.
16: Well,
2: I don't know.
16: I'm just not familiar with the polling firm.
2: Yeah,
16: but
2: polling firm was the Quantis Insights survey.
16: Not somebody I'm familiar with. But I'm not dissing the poll. I did after you sent the link to me. I looked into it. I would say my sense is the Senate race is very much in John Ossoff's favor, and this is from traveling the state. I don't feel the governor's race is as close as this poll would have it.
2: By the way, it has Bottoms at 46.4% to Jackson's 44.9%, with the thing that everybody, with 7.7%.
16: Undecided.
2: And I don't know what the margins are.
16: And interestingly, in the PSC races, because they're so much lower profile, the undecideds are at 20%. But I would say it's an early snapshot poll. And probably the sample was weighted towards Metro Atlanta, which is where about 55% of the vote is located. And Keisha Lance Bottom's candidacy will do best in Metro Atlanta.
2: And, you know, and this is a little kind of a thing. It's something you can talk about because you've been in campaigns for a long time. But there is this, you can use polling to make suggestions to the greater population. First of all, I think one thing, this is just my own feeling, you can tell me if I'm wrong. People like to go with a winner. So if through polling during a campaign and leading up to election day, if you can make it seem a fait accompli, then people that aren't necessarily, you know, they're casual voters. They like to vote with a winner. So you have to be aware that this kind of polling does. I'm not saying this is that.
16: And
2: I'm
16: campaigns
2: just saying,
16: poll for the same reasons. Yeah. But it basically, a poll that's favorable to you can and should do three things. It loosens up the donor's pocketbooks if you're ahead.
2: Or it, close, right?
16: Yeah. You're credible. It causes people like us to be talking about their candidacy, whether it's insurgent or they're holding a lead or they're. Mm-hmm. And it builds general awareness that it's a competitive race. And so for this, for Keisha Lance Bottoms, this poll does all three of those things.
2: Yeah. So a little, you know, who knows if it's actually this close. I will say this, that surprises me. To find that out surprises me. I would be surprised to find that Keisha Lance, nothing against her. I mean, I didn't think she was a good mayor, but I don't have a personal problem with her. But I've not seen her as a statewide candidate. It's very difficult for me to see her. But maybe she goes down south and talks to farmers
16: she
2: speaks their language.
16: And outstate. I wouldn't, and she has some family that are outstate. But I would say her experience, obviously, is primarily urban. She's done some suburban campaigning, and she did a lot of campaigning for the Biden campaign and then later for the Harris campaign. But a lot of this, too, is fueled by the Democratic vote. The party, the partisans, are much more enthused about this fall than the Republicans are. And
2: that's a matter of turnout, right?
16: Yeah, and as it relates to GOP hardcore voters, they still exist and are there for Donald Trump, but that number is shrinking. So he's not going to be on the ballot. Brian Kemp's not going to be on the ballot. So a lot of GOP voters who are first-time voters, Trump MAGA voters, are probably not going to be responsive. And again, I've said this on your air before, but I prefer and think polls are more accurate when they actually speak with people. And increasingly, you're asked to fill out a questionnaire online, or it's a series of questions via text. And I have less faith in that type of poll.
2: Also, if you have a series of questions, it just occurs to me that you can begin to kind of shape a narrative in people's minds. You remember Harper's Index?
16: Yes.
17: Yeah.
2: Okay. So when I was younger, I loved Harper's. Harper's
16: magazine.
2: There was a magazine, Bazaar. And there was a fashion magazine.
16: Harper's Bazaar.
2: Yeah.
16: Yes.
2: So it was the Harper's was the political one, and they had this thing called the Harper's Index, and ostensibly, you know, thinking about it, like you're supposed to say, oh, these are just numbers. Like they would just have a page full of numbers, but it didn't take me long to catch on that they were trying to lead me to a conclusion of numbers about certain things that by the end of the page, you believed certain things. So you can use numbers as a way to kind of—
16: Figures lie, liars figure.
2: There you go. Now, here I will say, you can tell me what you think about this, or you can just say, you know, you want to stay neutral on it. I think at the gubernatorial, we've had, whether you vote for them or not, or one party or another, I moved here in 1998. I've lived in some states with some bad governors. We've had some pretty good governors in this state. Just meaning being effective, bringing in business, growing the economy, that sort of thing. I see this as a weak field. I mean, I really do. I don't, you know, there's a part of me. I like the fact that Rick Jackson used to help Clark Howard with Christmas Kids. I have not been impressed with his campaign at all. Keisha Lance Bottoms was the worst mayor since I've been living here. Whoever wins this thing, we may get our first kind of like subpar governor since the 90s. It's a possibility.
16: Well, looking backwards at the primary, I thought Michael Thurmond, who's the former DeKalb CEO, former labor commissioner, former school superintendent, had a stronger resume on the Democratic side to be their nominee. He did not win. He came in a distant third place. On the Republican side, there were a lot of people who thought Burt Jones had a better resume, the lieutenant governor. But I do like about Mr. Jackson in his backstory is almost everything that he's put time and energy into, corporately, privately, has blossomed. A lot of hard work, a lot of effort, a lot of capital invested, but success, success, success. And I tend to look at track record, whether you're in politics or business, is show me what you've done. And so I take your point on not the most inspiring speaker, and some of the ads have gotten on my nerves. But the results, you can't really question a company that's 21 years old.
2: I don't like the negativity of the whole thing, and I'm not interested in a governor who's just going to keep telling me how much he loves the president. I want governors who care. The state of Georgia, I'm here to protect the citizens of the state of Georgia, and I will do that against anybody.
16: That specifically is the only real serious flaw so far in the Jackson campaign is the "I'm going to be Donald Trump's favorite president" line.
2: Yeah, I mean,
16: it's sticking.
2: Two years ago, that maybe, I mean, I don't know. Maybe it works in the primary. Is he back? I'm trying to ignore as much politics.
16: He's not using that in his ads, but you can't run from what he said in the primary.
2: Sure.
16: Or in the runoff, or the onstage appearances that he made most recently in Wheeler High School in Cobb County.
2: All that being said, I would be absolutely shocked if he didn't win. I have to be honest with you. Just knowing the state, I would be absolutely shocked. And also just knowing that, you know, she didn't even run for re-election as mayor because
16: her challenge, in my thinking and estimation, is more that the counties that she has to have and has to really just run up margins in the 65% to 70% are DeKalb, Cobb, Fulton, and Gwinnett, where she is known the best.
2: Mm-hmm.
16: And the polling does not show that for her now. She was 42 in the primary. She's picked up some percentage points. But if her ceiling in those counties is below 60s, there's just no way.
2: So as far as I'm a guy on the radio who's just facing a governor that just isn't going to like me for the next 4 years.
16: Well, I have been around this a while, and I can remember I worked on another campaign, but I thought that Joe Frank Harris would not be a strong governor in 1981. And then he gave us the Quality Basic Education Act and two terms of serious fiscal responsibility and built back Georgia's reserves and
2: Tom
16: Moreland interchange. So people can surprise you.
2: They can surprise you. And I think Kemp has been a very good governor. And when he came out with that first gun ad on the porch, I thought, oh, what are we getting into? So you're right. You never know. Alex Williams says 285 is jammed around the airport.
15: Now, all put into slow motion with all the heavy rain we've had down there, Eric. 285 westbound, the inner loop, all jammed up, leaving I-75. The 75 ramps are slow onto I-285. And a lot of that is sometimes we get this flooding on the 285 west inner loop tunnel that takes you over to I-85. I imagine that has happened to not help things. And 85 south stays slow on the wet pavement down into Union City and Fairburn. Northbound crash still working in the right lane. 85 northbound at Flat Shoals Road, exit 66. Watching a slow ride on 285 in DeKalb County, it's Isabella Rodriguez.
0: We're seeing some major slowdowns on 285 eastbound, the inner loop, especially as you're making your way out from Georgia 400 and trying to approach I-85. That slow ride stays with you past I-85 on 285 southbound, the inner loop, and it doesn't improve until you get past Highway 78 in Clarkston. 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Triple Team Traffic 95.5 WSB.
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2: All right. Now, here's a question for you. With all these election victories lately, which party is more frightened of the socialist Democrats, the Republicans or the Democrats?
16: I'd say the Republicans are more afraid, that the Democrats should be more afraid, because if more of these races go that way and there are multiple states you can point to, you can make the argument that there's a generational shift underway in the Democratic Party, and that's where their leadership is headed. And it's a good contrast against a DNC campaign that is all going to be an attack on Trump's administration or lack of administration and what he's trying to do in Washington. So it allows the Republicans to nationalize in a different way the Democratic Party rather than the traditional tax and spend. We're going to be communists.
2: Well, there's a lot. I mean, like, you look at this Francesca Hong, and who is the guy who just won in
28: Al-Said?
2: Yeah. And they're not necessarily getting a lot of support from, like, the big people in the party, because, look, the Democrat Party is a corporate party just like the Republican. The money comes
16: from the different coalition, and they do have different supporters. But, yeah, both of them have become somewhat
2: very corporate.
16: Homogenized, yes.
2: Yeah, very corporate. And I think, I don't, socialist Democrats, you know, these ideas are terrible ideas. But you have to understand, and I'll just say this, I've said it before, it's a reality of governance. All right. It's my little thing that is that bad governance leads to extremism. You know, if you don't fix the potholes, and when you're trying to tell people about potholes, if somebody comes along 10 years later and says, "I'm listening to you, what is it about the potholes?" Well, you're more likely to swallow everything else that politician wants, because he's finally the person who's talking to you about the potholes. If you have an economic system, damn it, you have to make it work for the average person. And when that doesn't happen, guess what? people will start listening to anyone who comes down to their level and starts talking to them
16: and promises them what they want to hear.
2: Sure. And then you swallow the other part of it because maybe you're young and you're like, hey, socialism is terrible. It's a terrible way to go. But what we've got right now, this crony capitalism, is not a way to go either. So I think the Democrats are pretty freaked out about this. It's not like you're seeing like celebrities and, you know, the big senators come out for this lady who wants to cancel Thanksgiving.
16: Yet, but remember how quickly people like Bernie Sanders attract.
2: Yeah.
1: Those. Well, he won't even go near her because they asked him about it. I'm not. No, I'm focused on other things.
16: I noted in my public speaking a couple of years ago, and I'd read some surveys of college students who were getting ready to graduate. How many of them supported the notion that they would all graduate and essentially make the same salary, no matter what their degree was in, that they would kind of come out to a basic living wage, a universal basic income? And so I started asking that in front of my speeches, and invariably, every hand would go up in the class, and I'm just like, what about performance? What about merit? What about, and so capitalism, which we no longer really teach in schools, is become very out of style.
2: Passe. Well, because what people think this is capitalism, and this is not what we're in right now, is crony capitalism.
16: Yeah, that's right.
2: You know, so I can understand
16: when your thumb is on the scale, it's not true capitalism.
2: And when they reject it, right, then they're going to go for the idea, they don't have any experience yet. Well, maybe that'll be a good idea. It'll be a horrible idea, but they're already in a situation where things are bad for them.
16: Can't afford a car.
2: Exactly. You have to.
16: A car because the insurance rates.
2: You have to fill the potholes. If you're governing, you have to fill the potholes. Bill Crane, thank you very much.
16: Always a pleasure.
2: Have a great week.
16: Take care.
2: Alex Williams says there's a crash on 20 East in downtown. Yep. A lot of crashes.
4: Yeah, they're not doing too well on the wet pavement out there, Eric. This one's actually on dry pavement, believe it or not. I-20 eastbound, right on that ramp to I-75, 85 exit 57. At the beginning of that ramp, Atlanta Fire Rescue is blocking the left lane, so that's slowing I-20 eastbound back before Lowry Boulevard, trying to get into downtown. Now, I-20 westbound outside the perimeter, you're going to be on and off the brakes the whole way this evening from I-285 out to Lee Road, exit 41 in Lithia Springs. What's I-20 looking like over in DeKalb County, Isabella Rodriguez?
0: I-20 eastbound right now, it's not in too good of a shape as you're making your way out from 285. It stays slow until you get past Panola Road. And if you're coming in from I-20 westbound out from Stonecrest, that ride is also pretty slow. As you approach 285, you'll be on those brakes from that Stonecrest area until you reach 285. 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
19: 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Our top local story, supporters rally for a Gwinnett County mom charged with murder in the hot car death of her infant son. Amber Rollins, executive director of the group Kids in Car Safety, says Deja Coleman was sleep deprived when she left her son Daniel in the car.
20: Incarcerating Deja is not going to bring Daniel back, and it will not prevent the next hot car death.
19: Attorneys for Coleman wanted to be able to attend her son's funeral this weekend. They are pushing for a bond hearing this week. It is 78 degrees in Atlanta with scattered rain showers around. A flash flood warning includes central Fayette County, southwest Fulton, and northeastern Coweta County. How long is this rain with us? Meteorologist Christina Edwards has Atlanta Radio's only five-day forecast coming up. Atlanta residents today speak out about the city's shrinking tree canopy.
21: Clear-cutting developers are destroying our trees and destroying Atlanta. The Georgia Tech Tree Survey proves this.
19: A Georgia Tech study confirms the city's tree canopy loss in the last few years is due mainly to multifamily developments. The city's working on new zoning rules, and there's also the idea to incentivize more tree planting and preservation on private property. Tense moments for passengers on a Delta flight on its way to Atlanta.
29: The Delta Airlines now investigating an unauthorized Wi-Fi network that was used on a flight Monday coming out of Las Vegas, where a major cybersecurity conference was held over the weekend. Now, the crew aboard that plane had to shut down the jet's official Wi-Fi network for about a half an hour. No emergency was declared, and the jet landed safely as scheduled in Atlanta. I'm Bloomberg's Tom Busby for 95.5 WSB.
19: A Metro Atlanta woman in a relationship with a man for a couple of years realizes something is off about her police officer boyfriend.
30: The woman contacted Roswell police with suspicions that her boyfriend was not really a Jonesboro police officer.
31: It's very hard to keep a significant lie going for a long period of time and not leave a breadcrumb of trails, and she started to pick up on some of those lies.
30: Roswell police officer Tim Lupo says Christopher Guillemet was never employed by Jonesboro police.
31: We would encourage anybody that has interactions with this individual, presenting himself as a sworn police officer, to get in contact with their local police department.
30: Guillemet is in the Fulton County Jail on several charges. Lisa Nicholas, 95.5 WSB.
19: A teenager is arrested in connection with a double shooting in July that left a 13-year-old boy dead. The DeKalb County Sheriff's Office, along with U.S. Marshals, took a 16-year-old into custody at a home in Decatur. 13-year-old DeMarcus Shirley and 45-year-old Chauncey Newman were killed in the shooting on Rock Cliff Road. The teen suspect faces 17 felony charges, including two counts of malice murder. Georgia is not the best place for new moms and their babies. A new report from the March of Dimes has some startling numbers.
32: One in every two Georgia counties is considered a maternity care desert, impacting almost 158,000 women and 10,000 births every year. Nearly 65% of counties in our state have no birthing facility, according to this report, with about 159,000 women here in Georgia living more than 30 minutes away from a hospital with labor and delivery services. Sabrina Cupid, 95.5 WSB.
19: The DUI trial for actress and comedian Tiffany Haddish ends with a negotiated guilty plea. She's sentenced to 12 months probation and 24 hours in jail, which she's already served. All other charges are dropped. Atlanta Technical College is getting a multi-million dollar makeover.
33: A nearly $30 million state appropriation will go toward renovating and expanding the Hank Aaron Academic Complex at Atlanta Technical College. It's the largest single state funding investment since the college's founding 60 years ago. New additions to the complex include a Center for Artificial Intelligence and Advanced Manufacturing, a Center for Film and Media Production, and a one-stop student services center. 5 years in the making, the project also honors the legacy of baseball legend, humanitarian, and longtime ATC supporter Hank Aaron. Cheryl Castro, 95.5 WSB.
19: 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Time now for live team coverage of traffic and weather. Triple Team Traffic begins with Alex Williams.
4: Unfortunately, still watching this crash clean up on the south side, Bill, where they're trying to drain out for a dry out, I should say, from all the heavy rain they've had in Union City. Crash in the right lane, 85 northbound, Flat Shoals exit 66. Delays all the way back into Fairburn. Southbound also slow and through the standing water as you travel between Union City and Fairburn. 285 west, what a mess that is on the south side perimeter. Leaving I-75 through the airport tunnels, trying to get onto I-85 southbound. And we're also still watching a crash in the right left lane of the I-20 eastbound ramp to the downtown connector. Speaking of, how is the downtown connector looking, Isabella Rodriguez?
0: It's not looking any much better on 7585 northbound as you're making your way into the city from South Atlanta. The slowdowns start around University Avenue, and that stays a few past I-20. And also on 7585 southbound, those slowdowns are heavy from 17th Street all the way down to I-20. Next report in less than 10 minutes from the Trustdale.com Traffic Center, Triple Team Traffic, 95.5 WSB.
19: Now, Atlanta Radio's only five-day forecast with meteorologist Christina Edwards.
3: Hot and humid this evening with a few rain showers and thunderstorms rolling through. Otherwise, partly cloudy through tomorrow morning, lows in the mid-70s. A few rain showers possible for the morning commute, then partly cloudy for tomorrow afternoon, high 94. Monitoring for scattered rain showers and thunderstorms late tomorrow afternoon into the evening hours. Thursday and Friday, drying out and heating up. Morning lows in the mid-70s, daytime highs in the upper 90s. Afternoon temperatures may reach 100 degrees by Sunday.
19: And we are still following those rain showers and storms on Storm Tracker radar right now. That flash flood warning includes central Fayette County, southwest Fulton, and northeastern Coweta County until 10:45 tonight. Right now, 74 in Powder Springs and Union City, 87 in Suwannee. 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
2: See the viral video of Mick Jagger?
1: Yeah, saying him. There's nothing good.
2: No, no, not that one. He's like dancing in a club to a Rolling Stones song off their new album.
1: Oh no!
2: And it's so going viral. He's it's good. I mean, Jagger's not going to embarrass himself. He just does not really have that gene in him. But Jagger is the only 83-year-old that can hang out with young people, and it's not. I mean, first of all, he is who he is, right?
1: So, right.
2: But still, even in that situation, and I've seen this stuff where. People are saying that the new album is AI, and I think it's just because they just can't believe how good it
6: is.
2: That's
6: all it is. We did some extensive research because Joe was also like, what? And we were both like, I know, I can't figure it out. And Mick Jagger said that he did use some AI when it came to the naming of some of the songs. He said he tried it, and he said it was rubbish what it gave him, and so he said that's stupid. And then I think there's an article or some interview where he talked about how like he's just they're not interested in using AI.
2: And it's just hard to believe that people in their 80s could produce this thing. And so and we live in a time of
7: come on, man, you're
2: yeah,
7: great.
2: Come on, you never thought it was AI?
7: No, I never thought it.
6: You know, it's funny, we are exposed to so many elderly people at this moment.
2: Yeah.
6: And they are so like, you know?
2: Yeah.
6: So, yeah, I think we're just like, well, here's another old man that's going to sound like that. And it's like, all right, not everybody.
2: Talk to English Nick about it. He's not as enamored with the album as I am.
27: He doesn't like it,
2: he's
27: does
2: still,
27: he?
2: Well, I think he thinks it's okay, but.
27: Oh, he doesn't like the cover.
2: He's more with, he's more on the McCartney album right now than the Stones
27: album. I've given it three or four listens all the way through, and I love it.
2: The Stones album? Yeah. No, it's
6: I put it on my trivia playlist, and last night, like during the game, I was like, hey, just so you know, this is the new Rolling Stones. And one table was like, new Rolling Stones? I was like, yeah, he's 83.
2: Yeah, stick that in your pipe and smoke it.
6: Yeah.
2: Huh?
6: And then I set it
27: smacked
6: on fire.
27: Them.
2: Some old people can still do it. It's a different experience. I was back and forth with English Nick about it. Thing about the McCartney album is he's playing everything, you know, so like everything is him. And like usual, there's more levels and things that he's doing. But you just can't get around the fact that Jagger's not lost his voice. I mean, it's just you just cannot get around
7: Nick
2: that.
7: Never did what I do today.
2: Here's and McCartney's on bass on Covered in You.
7: McCartney's on bass.
2: This is a headline that really makes no sense to me, and it must mean that I'm somebody old enough to be enamored with the new Rolling Stones album. I don't know. AI, this is from The Independent. Independent of what? I do not know. Maybe everything. AI TikTok videos of violent vegetables could radicalize young people, researchers warn.
27: What?
2: So here's the sub
6: headline. That headline did not reveal a lot.
2: Did I go too quickly? Perhaps. Yeah. I don't know. AI TikTok videos of violent vegetables could, quote unquote, radicalize young people, researchers warn. Such clips are circumventing the social media platform's moderation policies that prohibit extreme violent material. So I guess I'm trying to figure this. George, do you know anything about this? So
8: I do not. This has
6: not come up on my For You page.
2: So they take they take vegetables. I'm just going to read it. AI generated videos depicting fruits and vegetables committing gory acts of violence are spreading extremist agendas on TikTok and presenting a radicalizing potential for young people. Researchers have warned.
6: Warned.
2: Now, by the way, this is a people called the Global Network on Extremism and Technology, GNET.
6: Okay.
8: Do they have a point of view, these violent vegetables? Or
6: if I make an AI video of a tomato committing like Harry Carey and it's like squishy and gross, what am I saying?
2: Well, here's okay.
27: Right wing rutabaga. I don't know.
2: Well, and there is this. So okay. So they say potato. Supremacy, and that's supposed to mean white supremacy or something like that.
6: It's like an Animal Farm, but with vegetables.
2: Well, no, I was more like but like that Pepe the Frog stuff.
6: Yeah,
2: you know, where all of a sudden this frog, you know, it's like if you like people didn't know, it's like, oh, what a cute frog, like,
27: right?
2: And then it's like, oh no, that's a Nazi. I don't know. It's a frog. I have no idea. I don't live in the digital underworld. I'm not familiar with everything.
8: So there's a carrot that's, you know, kind of a once Sharia law. Is the carrot Khalifa?
27: Where do you find
2: this? But when they kill stuff,
8: this article.
2: Now when they kill stuff, do they actually kill do they kill another vegetable or fruit? And it's just the idea of it.
6: Identify with the vegetable that's doing something violent, it could radicalize yourself to be like, I can do something
2: but
6: violent
2: the word,
6: against people that I think are potatoes.
2: The word gory is in there. Gory. How are fruits and vegetable violent?
6: Well, it depends on
2: gory.
6: The veg, because really, vegetable is not really a thing. Culinarily, it's a thing.
2: Uh-oh.
6: So, really, uh-oh. Fruits.
2: All right.
6: Fruits are like probably the goriest.
2: Mm-hmm. Okay.
27: Tomatoes are gory.
2: Here's somebody who obviously has an agenda.
7: Actually, tomatoes are fruit.
6: Actually, nothing's a vegetable. Things are leaves.
2: Vegetables are filth.
27: What are carrots?
2: They need to be put in their place.
6: Carrots
2: okay.
6: Are roots.
1: Well, that's a what's a vegetable then? A bean?
6: So vegetables are only a category in cooking.
2: Okay, hold on.
6: No, it's just interesting to think about.
2: Now, hold on. I don't know that it's true. From the
6: it
2: you're just
6: true.
2: Telling me. You're telling me something that I've never heard before.
1: Real, man.
2: And I don't know. Maybe everything you're saying is 100% true, but I don't know. I've never heard this before, that there's no such thing as vegetables.
6: Yes, it's true. So, like, name anything that you think is a vegetable.
1: Onions.
6: That's like a... it's called another root. Psyllium or something. I forget what it's called. It's called something else.
2: So what you're saying, what your contention is that vegetables are simply a menu a categorization.
8: They're culinary and cultural categorizations.
2: Really?
6: Yes, thank you.
2: Well, that's why you
6: George
2: always
6: says it so great.
1: Yeah, well, I mean,
2: it's called backup. It's called somebody else saying that this is the craziest thing.
9: It's not a vegetable.
6: George, great.
2: Yeah, he did seem to have some descending nads there. So I thought, you know, the voice.
9: Do I need to have a
2: Elizabeth Holmes
9: voice to tell you information.
2: That's what she did. I was reading about it. She made up that voice just to get these old
9: codgers. Because men are idiots. Only hear other deep-toned men's voices as authoritative.
2: Men may be idiots, but you're in prison.
6: I'm in a prison of my own vegetable making.
2: So that's the whole thing then about people used to argue about, people would say, oh, a tomato is a fruit because it's got seeds.
6: Yeah.
2: So what you're saying is there's no such thing as a vegetable.
6: Correct.
2: Everything's a fruit. Is that your point of view?
6: No, everything is. So, like, I still can't figure out what an onion is, but, like, things are.
2: It's a bulb?
6: Roots,
2: is it a
6: things
2: bulb?
6: Things are leaves. Things are fruits. They're not.
1: Legumes.
6: Really
2: are, sure. Do onions grow underground like carrots and get pulled out?
6: Yes, they do. So maybe they are like a bulb.
2: Yeah. I thought, because, you know, it'd be nice if there were onion trees. And that'd be awesome. If you live downwind from an onion tree and crying all the time. Alex Williams says, ooh, I lost, cracked my voice there.
6: Alex Williams
2: says he's seeing brake lights glowing on 85 North into Sewanee. What have you haven't, you didn't ingest any kind of gummy or anything that wasn't checked out. Are you
6: like
2: seeing
6: Christmas.
2: Things? Yeah, as long as you're enjoying it.
4: You know, when it's like rainy and cloudy and easier to see the brake lights glowing.
2: Yeah, I know.
4: Okay. Eric, we are watching those brake lights glowing. 85 North as you leave Highway 316 in Duluth up into Sewanee. And I can tell you why. It was due to tractor trailer trouble that just as we speak got itself from the center lane to the right shoulder at Highway 317, exit 111. Before that, 85 northbound's bunched in, out of the cab toward Gwinnett, starting around Chamblee Tucker. 400 northbound, the slowest part of that is leaving 285 up through Sandy Springs to Northridge Road, exit 6. Checking 75 through Cobb County and beyond, it's Isabella Rodriguez.
0: 75 right now is looking a bit bunched up as you make your way out from 285, especially as you make your way through Marietta and Kennesaw. And on 75 southbound, those delays start around North Marietta Parkway, and they stay with you until you reach Delk Road in Marietta. 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ThunderTrustdale.com Traffic Center, Triple Team Traffic, 95.5 WSB.
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0: Jeff and Deb Knapp. These people sold everything. They got married a couple years ago. They love cruise ships. And now they just live on cruise ships. And they claim that they're saving money because they don't have rent or mortgage or utilities. You may want to look into this, Autumn. Maybe this is your way out.
1: They don't need health insurance, right?
0: Well, I imagine they would. Why?
1: No, because they're covered? Doctors on the boat.
0: Well, yeah, but they're still going to give you a... If you're living there all the time, they're going to give you a bill, aren't they?
1: I don't think so.
0: Maybe not. Maybe they don't. Maybe they have that covered as well. But they look like very boring people who would enjoy themselves living a life like this. I think you'd have to be somewhat boring as people to think that this is the greatest way in the world to live.
2: What if it was the Kiss Cruise?
0: For 900 consecutive days? These people have not been at home for 900 days.
1: They don't have a home.
0: They don't have any kind of land home. And they met on a cruise ship. Can you believe that?
1: Wow.
2: Shocking.
0: And they were talking to each other, and they realized that he had 36 cruises booked, and she had 52. And so they decided to do it together, and then they got married, and now they live on nothing but cruise ships. Most recently, according to this story, the pair stopped by Istanbul, Turkey.
1: Not Constantinople?
0: It's not anymore. I don't know if you've heard, but there's no longer.
3: Why did Constantinople get the works?
1: Hey, that's not your business.
0: It's nobody's business but the Turks.
3: Okay.
0: Took me a while to get that one.
1: I was waiting for you.
0: I was so slow on that one. My Xavier Cugat is not so good. Wasn't he the one who did that first?
1: I don't know.
3: Yeah, but I was thinking of the day.
0: I know, but I think it was Xavier. Same guy who did Brazil. Brazil, I believe, who was also married to Gucci.
1: You don't have to compensate.
0: Gucci. Charo. Yes, I'm just letting people know.
1: Okay.
0: Who care? The guy who sang that song had sex with Charo.
2: You have incredible knowledge of it, man.
0: So, most recently, the pair stopped by Istanbul, Turkey, for a hair transplant. Which is like everybody goes to Turkey for hair transplants.
2: I'm thinking about doing that myself.
0: I guess he got that done. While Deb got an eyebrow lift.
1: Okay,
0: and
1: Deb.
0: Jeff's 54, Deb's 55. I guess they're living their best life, but let's face it. You got to be somewhat boring if this is like

0: just married. They've only known each other for a few years. Wait till that marriage starts to go south. They'll be at opposite ends of that cruise ship. Like, hey, you know what? Maybe you should get a room down there.
1: I'm
0: right now.
1: Toledo deck.
2: I'll be over here by the roller coaster.
0: Yeah, right now, they can't get enough of each other. Pretty soon, the largest cruise ship in the world will not provide enough space because they're overdoing it. They're spending too much time together, and they're overdoing it. Alex Williams says, better news on 85 North in Union City. It's about time you gave us some good news, Alex.
3: That's right, Eric. I'm happy to do it, buddy. That earlier crash has cleared 85 northbound Flat Shoals exit 66. All lanes are back open as they try to dry out there from the heavier rain earlier between Union City and Fairburn. Still seeing some southbound delays, though, leaving 285, trying to get down into Union City, where traffic troopers told us there was standing water, and 285 West still at shore around the airport. Leaving I-75 passing Riverdale Road. Checking I-75 through Henry County and beyond, it's Isabella Rodriguez.
1: If you're on 75 northbound making your way out from McDonough, that ride is looking a bit sluggish until you reach Johnsboro Road. And on 75 southbound, we're seeing the delays starting to build at that merge of I-675 all the way down into the McDonough area. 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
11: 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Our top local story, the city of Atlanta looks for ways to address its shrinking tree canopy. WSB's Veronica Waters reports live on some of the ideas being discussed.
12: Yeah, Bill, a Georgia Tech study confirms the city and the forest's tree canopy loss in the last few years is due to multifamily developments, about 150 acres a year. Georgia Tech professor Tony Giaruso says most of Atlanta's existing canopy is on private land now and suggests incentivizing residents and businesses to keep and plant more.
13: So it's really going to be in private hands to get that canopy number up.
12: Geruso also suggests that with the land the city has in hand,

0: really creative, right? With the stitch coming up, you plant trees on the stitch. You can go crazy and plant trees on buildings. Singapore has a forest in the sky.
1: Giaruso says Atlanta needs 3,700 more acres of trees to reach its goal of 50% tree canopy. Reporting live, Veronica Waters, 95.5 WSB.
2: 77 degrees in Atlanta with scattered rain showers around the metro area at this hour. A flood warning impacts parts of South Fulton, Central Fayette, and North Coweta County until 10:45. Meteorologist Christina Edwards has Atlanta Radio's only five-day forecast coming up. Supporters of a mother charging the hot car death of her one-year-old son call for her release from the Gwinnett County Jail.
3: Attorneys for Deja Coleman argue she was distracted by outside events the day she left her son Daniel inside her car. Neuroscience professor Dr. David Diamond believes this can happen to anyone.
4: It's important to recognize that this fatal memory error is a result of a flaw in brain functioning, not a flaw in the love a parent has for a child.
3: Defense attorneys want Coleman to be allowed to attend her son's funeral this weekend. They hope to have a hearing on their bond motion this week. In Gwinnett County, Jonathan O'Brien, 95.5 WSB.
2: Threats target two schools in Rockdale County, sending both into a soft lockdown today.
5: One person was taken into custody following bomb threats today against Rockdale County High and Heritage High School. The person was identified after investigators were able to trace the individual's information to the phone number used to make the threat. The Rockdale County Sheriff's Office saying the individual was believed to have been experiencing a mental health crisis. Sabrina Cupid, 95.5 WSB.
2: Roswell police arrest a man accused of impersonating a police officer.
6: He began an investigation into Christopher Guillemet back in June after an ex-girlfriend reported that he was falsely presenting himself as a Jonesboro police officer.
2: Roswell police officer Tim Lupo says Jonesboro police confirmed Guillemet never worked with their department. He's facing charges and is now in the Fulton County Jail. A preservation group raises concerns about a data center planned near the historic O'Neill Cemetery in Hampton.
7: In Hampton, 54 marked graves are in the O'Neill AME Church's cemetery with 16 unmarked graves of formerly enslaved people. That's according to Honor Thy Roots Preservation co-founder Ife Lloyd. Her group wants a survey done before a data center is built next to the cemetery to make sure no graves are disturbed.
8: We have archaeologists that are on our team that would be willing to come out and do the work that it takes to go and actually survey the land and give these bodies the respect that they deserve.
7: Lloyd says they're willing to work with Hampton on the project. Lisa Nicholas, 95.5 WSB.
2: Americans' credit card debt reaches a shockingly high number.
1: The Federal Reserve Bank of New York says collectively Americans put $21 billion more on their credit cards in the second quarter of this year, totaling a whopping $1.26 trillion, just shy of an all-time credit card debt level set in the fourth quarter of last year. Rising prices for gas and groceries clearly pinching our pockets.
2: Sherry Preston reports the percentage of credit card balances more than 90 days delinquent jumped from just over 7% in 2022 to almost 13% this year. It is now 6:04, and the Von Hessler Doctrine continues in less than 2 minutes. Right now, live team coverage of traffic and weather. Triple Team Traffic begins now with Alex Williams.
9: Got lingering trouble heading into downtown, Bill. It's been in the left lane of that I-20 eastbound ramp to 7585. You are slow back to Martin Luther King Jr. Drive on the West Freeway westbound, 20 westbound. A little slow between Holmes Drive and that west side perimeter, and then you're just going to see a few more scattered brake lights as you make the trek out toward Lithia Springs and Douglasville. And I-20 eastbound into Cab, that red's trying to improve, but it's still crowded in that work zone between Wesley Chapel Road and Panola Road. Keeping an eye on the ride through downtown Atlanta, it's Isabella Rodriguez.
10: Heads up, if you're on 75 southbound heading towards the Midtown area, you're going to run into some slowdowns before Northside Drive, and that stays with you as you make that connection with 85 southbound. Then from 17th Street, it doesn't ease up until you get past I-20. We're also seeing a slow ride on 7585 northbound at University Avenue that extends past I-20 and into the downtown area. From the Trust10.com Traffic Center, Triple Team Traffic, 95.5 WSB.
2: Now Atlanta Radio's only five-day forecast, sponsored by Shoemate, the official air conditioning of Atlanta. Here's meteorologist Christina Edwards.
11: Hot and humid this evening with a few rain showers and thunderstorms rolling through, otherwise partly cloudy through tomorrow morning, lows in the mid-70s. A few rain showers possible for the morning commute, then partly cloudy for tomorrow afternoon, high 94. Monitoring for scattered rain showers and thunderstorms late tomorrow afternoon into the evening hours. Thursday and Friday, drying out and heating up. Morning lows in the mid-70s, daytime highs in the upper 90s. Afternoon temperatures may reach 100 degrees by Sunday.
2: And we are watching scattered showers now on Storm Tracker radar. The south side of the city absolutely getting hammered this afternoon. A flood warning impacting parts of South Fulton, Central Fayette, and North Coweta County until 10:45 this evening. Right now, it is 83 in Sandy Springs, 74 in Eagles Landing, 76 in Clarkston. 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Breaking news when it happens. I'm Bill Caiaccio, 95.5 WSB.
12: Correctamundo, Caiaccio. Hour 4 of the Von Hessler Doctrine begins right now. Do people still watch Shark Tank? Do they still make Shark Tank? Is that still a thing? Is it even on?
13: I guess
14: call
13: so.
14: In.
12: Well, I'm wondering myself.
13: I think so, yeah. Maybe.
12: I mean, how many more people can have bad ideas?
13: There's always going to be
12: a new
13: forever?
12: Idea. I guess
14: right? Maybe if you're
12: ideas.
14: At a hotel and they have like Comcast, you know?
12: Right. Like, you're saying, tune in.
15: It is still running. ABC renewed the reality business series for an 18th season.
13: Dang.
15: Which is expected to premiere this fall.
12: You know, just because things are still running doesn't mean people are still watching it. This is something.
13: Is that 18 years or seasons?
12: I think it's 18 seasons.
13: Okay.
12: Because, like, Survivor's up to, like, 75th season or something.
14: They've been on for 80
12: like 25 years.
14: Years
12: or something.
13: William Paley presents Survivor on the Mutual Television Channel.
12: So what do you want to argue about this hour? You want to argue about vaccines or trans people in the WNBA? Where do we want to go?
14: Vaccines.
12: Hey, maybe let's push them both to the side. Hey, Jackie, the beloved Big Bear Bald Eagle died.
14: People are crying.
13: Oh, wasn't vaccinated.
12: That's the problem.
14: I saw.
13: Can I have its beak?
14: Does RFK Jr. know about this?
12: you're to do no foraging.
13: I would love to have its
12: from
13: beak.
12: The body yeah. of the
14: approximately bubble. Where did it pass?
13: And its skull.
15: What makes this bald eagle?
12: The reason is because they put a camera on it years and years ago. I think it's been like a decade
14: on
12: or something.
14: On its nest.
12: Yeah, and
14: right?
12: People have been watching. I think I've seen moments of it. And I looked into it. So the eagle was 14 years of age, and I looked into it. Died at the younger end of the spectrum. Apparently, they usually live 15 to 25 years, average lifespan 20.
13: What happened to it? Did he get shot?
12: No, I think he just, I don't know.
14: Another bird money?
12: Was it the bird flu?
14: You
13: know, well, he wasn't vaccinated.
12: You know how, it's probably a River Phoenix thing. The celebrity went to his head partying too much. You know? Popularity, you get it too young.
14: He was filming a movie and
13: he went to the Raptor Club and had too much.
12: So, you know, it's interesting because, of course, animals die all the time. And we don't know them. It's a funny thing when we become aware of one animal, because, this is the one we've been watching. But, you know, I'm sure many eagles died today or yesterday. And there's this weird thing where just because you've been, that's my eagle. And now my eagle has died. But that eagle never knew that you were looking at it. That eagle didn't know it was the Eagle Truman Show or whatever the hell was going on.
13: I still miss Harambe.
12: Oh yeah. Harambe. But that Harambe didn't have his own show, did he?
13: Well, a lot of, you know, you could watch him on the webcam for the zoo.
12: What is it?
14: People were watching Harambe.
12: What is the people? Get over Harambe.
14: R.I.P.
12: They should have killed that kid? We don't know that Harambe would have done that. I got a feeling Harambe would have, what do you think it was going to do?
14: We don't know.
13: It was a child. He was just
12: going to knock him out and then drag him back for a tea party?
14: We should have darted him.
12: Well, I'm not against that.
14: Everything throw a Happy Meal at him.
12: Maybe they didn't. Take one of the lions. No, that would have been good.
13: No,
12: that would have made it worse.
13: They would have been fighting over the kid. So,
14: and then we could place bets.
12: Did they not have a tranquilizer gun available? I would imagine. There was probably a security guy was there. He had a gun. He's like, I'm going to take care of this right now because this kid's 4 years old, and we're not going to go with the parent should have been a better parent. We're going to go ahead and save the kid's life.
13: Yeah,
12: I don't know what else you do.
13: And fall in?
14: Yeah.
12: I don't know what you do in that situation. I feel bad for Harambe. What was it, 20 years ago? People are still going on?
13: Well, not that long.
12: About Harambe? They act like it was their favorite, what was it, a gorilla or what was it?
14: It was 2016.
12: 2016. Now, what was the big thing that happened on the internet back in like 2014, 2013, and then it turned out to be, what's the guy's name, Kino or something?
14: What is it?
12: It was like the stopping this warlord in
15: Cody 2012.
12: Yeah, but what did that turn into, like, some kind of weird thing where nobody...
13: Well, he was dead or something, wasn't he?
12: I can't remember, but it was like, was that the one, Bring Our Children Home?
13: Yeah, like, had all the celebrities. Girls. It was a bunch of women.
12: Right, and all the celebrities were, like, made a video. I don't know.
13: Imagine
12: maybe
13: just, all the people.
12: Not that one. Right.
14: Are we saying the girls thing, right? Like, Bring Our Girls Home? Like, that's...
12: That wasn't the same thing. That was a different thing.
14: Okay, that's real.
12: Right, okay. But good. What was the problem with the crony thing, or whatever his name was? Coney. I know that the guy who was behind it, like, took bath salts or something, and there's footage of him in the middle of his neighborhood street, nude, raving. I know that happened.
14: I like that you have very specific details, but, like, not enough for the skeletal structure to maintain its own weight.
12: I know that the person who made it
13: big... Is that
12: big,
13: the San Diego guy who was dancing around masturbating?
12: I don't know if he was doing that, but he was he was dancing around nude. I know that. And I think he had taken bath salts. Remember when all the kids were into the bath salts?
14: But then he was a warlord? Is this the same thing?
12: No. He was the guy who ended up on the bath salts that was parading in the streets nude was the guy who made the video
15: that got famous.
12: But I still don't know why people turned against this. Was he not a warlord? Or what happened?
15: Okay, so it says here, the Coney 2012 debacle was a viral charity campaign by Invisible Children that sought to mobilize global support to arrest a Ugandan guerrilla leader, Joseph Kony. The viral movement collapsed amidst severe backlash over its, quote, white savior narrative.
12: What?
15: Financial transparency.
12: I love this. But so financial, that's, you know, can we money. Stop with the white savior narrative? You know what? I'm so against it. I think that these people should continue to suffer.
15: And then this seems like the big one. There's misleading facts, as Kony had already left Uganda years prior to this campaign.
12: But I mean, let's say this guy misunderstood what he was doing. Are they saying it was a fraud of some kind? Was he raising money and keeping it? I never quite understood. I mean, even if the guy had already, if he didn't have his facts straight, right? You wouldn't hate him for that. You'd think, oh, well, he thought he was helping.
13: Right.
12: But the backlash really seemed to turn against this guy. And maybe it's the whole, the white savior thing, which, by the way, I'm tired of in movies. I don't watch movies like that. But I think if you have an opportunity to save people right now, you don't consult your sociology professor about what should be done.
13: I better
12: just
13: not
12: go
13: help.
12: Ahead.
13: I'm white.
12: Yeah. Hey, I could save all these kids, but I don't know. My skin color says I probably shouldn't.
15: So there was a time where Kony was a menacing threat inside of Uganda, but they took care of it themselves.
12: Okay.
15: Before this campaign ever started, and then the campaign finances were
12: not
15: reaching Uganda.
12: So he stole the money.
15: Yes.
12: Or that's the allegation. Now we get to what the problem was.
15: Yes.
12: You know, sometimes these people with their sociology concepts can really just get, you know, it's like this new thing where it's not even new. It doesn't work. And people have known it doesn't work forever. But apparently there are educators who simply believe that phonics came out of the patriarchal system. And for that reason alone, phonics is a miracle. Somebody come on my show and give me the explanation as to why we should have left phonics behind. It's a miracle. And I guess because it's part of the patriarchal system or something, they've gone back to this thing that California tried. By the time we got out to California, they were actually turning it around. This whole word thing with sight words. And it should be. I mean, I'm not going to say it should be a crime as a parent to teach your kid to read this way, but that's how I feel. That's how I feel. Like if you've got a kid and you've decided to teach them how to read through whole language rather than phonics, I have to come to the conclusion you must hate your kids.
14: I think you're on some old info.
12: No,
14: that.
12: I'm not. Listen, I know what I'm talking about. If you want to debate me on this, there's no old info. Phonics is the way to teach
14: your kids how to learn. Not that. I'm saying that they do both. It is, they do have sight words and stuff.
12: Why?
14: That they go through in class, but then they also teach phonics. It's both. It's
12: a combo. It's stupid.
14: It's
12: not, why would you take, if motor oil runs the engine, why would you throw blood in there? What is the purpose?
14: I mean, what's wrong with sight words?
12: Sight words it doesn't work. You don't learn why something means something. When you learn phonics.
14: But it's both
12: But why would you put in a bad idea with a good idea? It doesn't, I'm a kid is supposed to actually memorize words. When you memorize words, one word doesn't connect to another word. When you learn phonics, you understand, oh, words have these things. Oh, T-I-O-N. That, you know, oh, hey, look, I learned precede, and then I learned preempt. And now I know, oh, pre, if that's the word, that must mean before. And all of these things that come out of sounding out words when you're very young. I don't even
14: do that.
12: Well, why throw in the stuff? What was phonics not doing?
15: It wasn't allowing for natural discovery-based learning, and it was kind of more of a top-down teacher-focused
12: patriarchal
15: learning.
12: System, top-down. Let's throw things out, even if they work, because we don't like the system they came out of them. You are, if you have a child and you are using whole language and sight words over phonics, you are going to war with your children, and you are doing everything you can to make sure that they're not successful. By the way, you think there's any connection to the fact that right now over 40% of fourth graders cannot read at a fourth grade level? I don't know. Those things might have some sort of connection. Stop with the patriarchal system. You ever hear an old, hey, here's a phrase that comes out of the old patriarchal system. Don't throw the baby out with the bathwater. Alex Williams says 285 is still slow through DeKalb.
9: Yeah, it's trying to get better, Eric, but we are still watching the brake lights. 285 eastbound, the inner loop as you leave Sandy Springs into Dunwoody. It stays with you over to Peachtree Boulevard, exit 31. Then you're going to bunch up again in Doraville, right around I-85, and you're going to stay bunched up as you travel southbound with that ride not improving until you get down to Highway 78, the Stone Mountain Freeway in Clarkston. 285 north into Cab County. I'm still seeing some brake lights from Flat Shoals getting past I-20. Watching 85 north toward Gwinnett County, it's Isabella Rodriguez.
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12: You know, one more thing on this. University of Michigan has just announced that they plan to shield all 2027 freshman letter grades from transcripts in new mental health plan. Now, we hear an awful lot of stuff about China. We got to be scared about China. And we got to spend $1.5 trillion a year on military. And we got to put every last penny we have in water and electricity into AI because we have to dominate this century, not China. You think they're doing this in China?
7: You think
12: they're protecting them from their first... What that basically means is mom and dad who are paying for your college don't see your first year grades, so you don't have to deal with that. They're still kind of keeping them behind the scenes, but they give you pass-fail. So I guess if you go into fail, my guess is very few people will ever fail in the first year. But it's really, you know, it's kind of like a lot of things that have... come together. Number one, this idea that, and people like Clark Howard would yell at me about this and, you know, give me stats about how much more money you make if you go to college. This idea that everyone should go to college is insane. You want to know how I know that? Because the idea that everyone should do anything is insane. People are different. People have different ways to get to where they're going. And some people make it and some people don't. Sometimes the people who have the biggest degree and the best start, sometimes they're the ones who don't make it. And sometimes the people who start at the bottom make it to the top, and a whole lot goes on in the middle.
7: You know, because of the lunacy that we experience on the news every night, and it's well-deserved lunacy because of the stupid things that they do in this administration, there are good things. Like, they are doing emphasis on trade school now and getting loans for trade schools and doing two years.
8: That's true.
7: And taking and making the community college more important than some big university.
12: No, that's true. Because, look, there. As far as I know, everything that we do in the future, we're going to need electricity.
7: Uh-huh.
12: Every building, every data center is still going to have to be wired. Everything
7: and masons
12: is going to,
7: and
12: yeah, plumbers. Things that have to be built until the 3D. The 3D printing, by the way, nobody talks about it because nobody cares, but it's not that great. They've tried to build some homes with 3D printing. Turns out they don't, you know, they're not good. They're not great. They don't handle humidity well. They don't, a lot of other things. So we're going to need people who can build. We're going to need people who can, who are electricians. And if that's, you know, for some people, that's the path. And we got in this thing where everybody should go to college. And, you know, we all know stories of people who spend, you know, six figures on college and, you know, and they're working at Starbucks. You know, nothing wrong working at Starbucks. But, you know, you can do that without spending six figures going to college. And just this whole thing, you know, Harvard has reduced their standards. There used to be a thing where when you got into an elite university, the whole first year, they're trying to make you quit.
7: Especially law school.
12: Oh, absolutely.
7: But not anymore.
12: They're trying to make you quit because the recognition is that if you're going to be a top lawyer or a doctor or whatever, your life, you're probably going to make some good money, but you're basically going to be, you're living this 24 hours a day, and we got to know that you can do this. But even beyond that, even in like arts, Harvard literature, they used the whole idea the first year was the professors tried to make you quit. You think you love literature? You come here? Okay, well, here's 17 books this year that you've got to read and I got to know about and you've got to write an essay and blah, blah, blah, blah. There, you don't have to have essays to get into a lot of... I mean, how can you call this anything other than lowering the standards? I don't know how you could see it any other way. And, as long as we're lowering the standards on grades and essays and all of this stuff, don't come to my wallet and ask me for more money for the Pentagon because we got to beat China. Because here's something I know about China. They ain't doing this. And this is how you win the 21st century. Not with bombs, with literacy and expertise and the actual ability to understand the world that you live in. And also, when kids are young, they need to learn something. Life is not easy. And there's nothing that can be done about that. We can't make life easy for you. It's better when you're young to find that out and figure out a way to deal with it. Alex Williams is checking the ride on 75 in Cobb County.
0: And it's starting to get a little bit better, Eric. We're just seeing scattered brake lights now on 75 north between Marietta, Kennesaw, and Ackworth, starting right around South Marietta Parkway, but definitely improving once you get up to Highway 92. 575 northbound, that ride's a little sluggish from Barrett Parkway up to Highway 92 in Woodstock. And I'm looking for new trouble heading into Buckhead on 400 southbound before you get to Sydney Marcus Boulevard. Checking the ride on 285 westbound, maybe heading toward Truist Park. It's Isabella Rodriguez.
2: 285 westbound, the outer loop. It starts off bunched up as you make your way out from Georgia 400. Then it eases off as you approach I-75. And then on 285 southbound, as you're making your way out from I-75, that ride eases up and it stays pretty clear until you reach Atlanta Road heading down towards I-20. 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
20: At 6:30, I'm Bill Caiaccio, news sponsored by the Lloyd Advisory Group. Our top local story, a new effort to get the mother charged in the hot car death of her one-year-old son in Gwinnett County released from jail. Attorney Tom Ford says Deja Coleman was sleep deprived, and he wants her to be able to attend her son Daniel's funeral this weekend.
21: She's shocked. She's wanting to grieve for her son. She's devastated. She's been around inmates. She's been in a loud facility with noise and bad food and hard beds. It's uncomfortable.
20: They're pushing to have a bond hearing on their motion this week. It is 78 degrees in Atlanta. Scattered rain showers still around Metro Atlanta. And we have a flood warning that impacts parts of South Fulton, Central Fayette, and North Coweta County until 10:45. Atlanta Radio's only five-day forecast with meteorologist Christina Edwards is coming up. Atlanta residents speak out today about the city's shrinking tree canopy.
22: So we now have a tree ordinance that does not protect a single tree. We might as well call it the tree killing ordinance.
20: A Georgia Tech study confirms the city's tree canopy loss in the last few years is due to multifamily developments. Atlanta needs 3,700 more acres of trees to reach its goal of 50% tree canopy. The city is working on new zoning rules, and there's also the idea to incentivize more tree planting and preservation on private property. A man is arrested after a woman calls Roswell police saying her boyfriend wasn't really a cop.
23: Together for a couple of years, a woman began to see cracks in her relationship with a man named Christopher Guillame and who he really was. She called Roswell police to see if he really was a Jonesboro police officer. He was not.
24: The closest that he had come was participating in a ride-along, and the agency shortly thereafter discovered that a cloth badge was missing from an officer's uniform, consistent with the one that Guillame was seen wearing in some of his videos.
23: Roswell Police Officer Tim Lupo says the man has been arrested and charged with impersonating a police officer and financial transaction fraud. Lisa Nicholas, 95.5 WSB.
20: A teenager is arrested in connection with a double shooting in July that left a 13-year-old boy dead. The DeKalb County Sheriff's Office, along with U.S. Marshals, took a 16-year-old into custody at a home in Decatur. 13-year-old DeMarcus Shirley and 45-year-old Chauncey Newman were killed in the shooting on Rockcliffe Road. The teen suspect is now at a local youth detention center. He faces 17 felony counts, including two counts of malice murder. A troubling trend for moms and their babies here in Georgia in a new March of Dimes report.
25: One in two counties in our state are maternity care deserts, impacting nearly 158,000 women and 10,000 births every year. Nearly 65% of counties in Georgia have no birthing facility. And according to this report, some 159,000 women live more than 30 minutes from a hospital with labor and delivery services. Sabrina Cupid, 95.5 WSB.
20: The DUI trial for actress and comedian Tiffany Haddish ends with a negotiated guilty plea. She's sentenced to 12 months probation and 24 hours in jail, which she's already served. All other charges are dropped. Haddish was arrested more than 4 years ago after a police officer found her asleep behind the wheel of an SUV in Peachtree City. A new threat from the CEO of Hollywood's Paramount Skydance could have an impact in Atlanta.
26: David Ellison is now threatening to relocate Paramount Skydance outside of California if that state's attorney general doesn't negotiate a settlement in the antitrust case he filed with 11 other states looking to block the planned merger with Warner Brothers Discovery. Potential new locations for the Hollywood heavyweight, according to Ellison, the state of Georgia, Texas, and Tennessee, and that could start October 1st. I'm Bloomberg's Tom Busby for 95.5 WSB.
20: An unauthorized Wi-Fi network appears on a Delta flight from Las Vegas to Atlanta after one of the world's largest hacker conventions. Delta says there was no hack of any Delta system, including the in-flight Wi-Fi on flight 591 Monday. It says safety was never in question and no operating systems were affected. The unauthorized Wi-Fi network was present for a short time during the flight. The cabin crew deactivated the plane's Wi-Fi for about 30 minutes. It is 6:34 and time now for live team coverage of traffic and weather. Triple team traffic begins with Alex Williams.
0: Well, I've been watching a crash in Buckheadville, but some better news. Atlanta Fire Rescue just left the scene, so it's now all on the right shoulder, 400 southbound before Sydney Marcus Boulevard. Hopefully that'll help the ride improve starting before Lenox Road. Once you get past that, don't be fooled. You're not out of the woods yet. If you get onto 85 southbound, you're going to jam up south of 400 with brake lights continuing 75-85 southbound for the ride down to I-20, and still some northbound delays from I-20 up past Peachtree Pine Street. Any improvements on I-85 toward Gwinnett County, Isabella Rodriguez?
2: Not quite. We're still seeing some volume-related delays on 85 northbound as you're making your way out from 285. That ride breaks free once you get past in Little Indian Trail Road, and that ride stays smooth until you reach Duluth area, where we're seeing some slowdowns starting to pick back up at Old Peachtree Road. Next report in less than 10 minutes from the Trustdale.com Traffic Center, Triple T Traffic, 95.5 WSB.
20: Now, Atlanta Radio's only five-day forecast with meteorologist Christina Edwards.
1: Hot and humid this evening with a few rain showers and thunderstorms rolling through. Otherwise, partly cloudy through tomorrow morning, lows in the mid-70s. A few rain showers possible for the morning commute, then partly cloudy for tomorrow afternoon, high 94. Monitoring for scattered rain showers and thunderstorms late tomorrow afternoon into the evening hours. Thursday and Friday, drying out and heating up. Morning lows in the mid-70s, daytime highs in the upper 90s. Afternoon temperatures may reach 100 degrees by Sunday.
20: And Storm Tracker radar shows scattered rain showers around metro Atlanta at this hour. The heaviest rain remains on the south side of Atlanta, where there is that flood warning impacting parts of South Fulton, Central Fayette, and North Coweta County until 10:45 this evening. Right now it is 70 in Noonan, 76 in Midtown Atlanta, 80 in Dunwoody. 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
6: 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And you, you know, obviously you're hilarious and you'll sound like an idiot and it'll be great. Everyone across the nation.
12: The nation? I think you meant.
2: Oh, man.
12: Everyone across the nation.
2: We don't know what he was going to say.
12: I think you say everyone across the nation will love
2: it. Or the Nathan.
12: The Nathan. Everybody named late Nathan.
7: Do it on Nathan's chest. He'll love it.
12: That was Tim Andrews. That was his response to it. Yes. Only one person.
7: And that was an accident. I cut it off.
12: What I would say is, first of all, if I ever took five gummies, I don't think I would be alive the next day. I'm not. I know people like that, and I don't understand it.
17: Put you to sleep.
12: Or
2: are people on TikTok that will have like an entire stack of them.
12: That's crazy.
2: And put them in their mouth, like, come with me to go grocery shopping or whatever. And they eat you know, 10.
12: That is, some people just have a, I doubt it. I doubt it. So they're like going, they're putting down like 120 milligrams and going out to.
15: I think.
12: That's insane.
7: Joey Diaz ate a 400 milligram.
12: I saw that. That was real.
7: On Rogan, right?
15: How did he do?
7: No, oh, not well.
12: No, he ended up like just like
7: drooling.
12: Drooling. It's called recreation, which means it needs to be enjoyable. This is a very easy way to not become an addict. I mean, I don't know. I'm not an addictive personality. I get that. And so maybe people are different from me. But I would say one thing, one effective tool you could use to not get addicted to things is the moment it starts not being fun, you pull back a little bit.
7: Yeah.
15: Well,
12: pull it back a little bit.
15: They can't.
8: You chase that first time.
12: Yeah, I guess there was that one time you had that
15: real
12: great
15: people
12: thing.
15: That are really addicted cannot do that.
12: Well, then what do? You just got to put them in a home and just feed them their stuff?
8: You got to not do it.
7: Why not?
15: You have to get some therapy. You have to figure out why you're doing it. You have to work through that pain. You have to feel it. But the feeling of it can be too painful to feel. So they'd rather just numb out.
12: I read that there's an element to addiction that no one will deal with. I don't know if it's true or not. I'm just saying I read it. I'm not saying I believe it or anything. But it was interesting. It's a couple of years ago I read this. That quite often, addictive behavior, substance, is connected to sex and preferable sex. Meaning, when you talk about going for that first time that was best, somebody did it, a substance, whatever, and for a week had the best sex of their lives. And then they were like, well, in order to have great sex, I need to have the substance. And as you know, people have sex quite often in their lifetimes. And if you match that to a substance, and I don't know how true that is. A very interesting article. I think I read it in like The Atlantic or something 4 or 5 years ago.
15: I need more information. Like what type of substance?
12: Well, yeah. It would probably be like meth and things like that.
15: Well,
12: because
15: meth,
8: or
15: no.
8: Or pot.
15: Meth in particular is a like sex drug. So people, and that's why, remember all that Hunter Biden stuff where he was just like noodling around? that's what they do. And it's like, and you can do that for a really long time and it feels really good. And you're also like real drugged out. So you're like,
12: Yeah. But you have, I wonder though, okay, so meth is considered a sex drug. I would imagine cocaine is considered a kind of a, it's a talking.
15: Not the same way.
12: Yeah.
7: Because
12: cocaine's about talking. It's like blah, blah, blah, blah, blah, blah, blah, blah.
7: Not a downer, but in that you can't, there's certain things you can't do.
12: Well, I don't know which ones are covered, but this article, I'm just saying, it was an article I read a few years ago. It's just a point of view that, and the point of view of the article was this happens more often than it's talked about because no one would talk about it. I don't think the point of the article was this is everything or, but that it was also, and it was interesting, it was a period of time where I read this other article.
15: Stop reading.
12: Well, I know. It's all jumbled up in my brain.
15: I read something else.
7: Just this was on TikTok. Man.
12: This was years ago as well that talked about addiction in terms of not just sex, but that it's not always connected, like what you were talking about, Autumn. Uh-huh. Like there's this assumption that it's always connected to the worst thing in your life. Or the thing, but sometimes people just get carried away, don't they?
15: Yes.
12: And you just become dependent on, look, it's like the opioid thing, right? I mean, why would it surprise people that a pill that puts you in like a state of nirvana would be something that people would gravitate toward and want more of? I don't know. Well, everybody was like shocked by it, you know?
15: Well, because the cons start to outweigh the pros, but you still continue to do it, or your body is so used to it that it produces the pain so that you'll take more.
12: Well, I used to have rebound headaches, which is like an over-the-counter kind of example of that, but obviously my body was addicted to Excedrin migraine, and so my body would create every single day a headache, and then all of a sudden I just stopped, and
15: so
12: I thought it was going to be awful.
15: And that's not addiction.
12: Right.
15: Yeah. Addiction.
12: But the same thing
15: like
12: could happen with a harder drug, right? Though, I mean, my body could start to feel like it needs something.
15: Yes, absolutely. But you kicking that is not the same as people. And also, a lot of addiction can be defined as progression in spite of consequence.
12: Oh, and here's another thing that was in that article was that another thing that goes underreported, and because it goes underreported, we don't exactly know how many. Some people just give up hard drugs. They just give them up.
7: How?
2: Yeah, some people
12: can
2: do that.
12: I don't know how, but we don't really have. I guess the point that I'm getting to is I would just like to see all numbers and all reality. I think sometimes narratives are shaped for healthcare based on, well, we don't want this ID getting out because then people will think they can kick it by themselves.
2: Yeah. Well, and
12: then
2: if you think about people who are in, like, who are drug addicts and they say they want to stop but don't really know how to stop, but don't want to stop, you know, and then they hear that, like, you know, some people can just give it up.
12: But
2: it's
12: for
2: like, that's not really helping
7: Is that
2: anybody.
7: How RFK quit?
12: I don't know. Heroin? But for me, I just want all the information.
7: Yeah.
12: And I can understand how, you know. One thing I do know, coming from a family of famous alcoholics and drug addicts, the one thing, all alcoholics and all drug addicts end up having the same personality, which is, you know, they need money for what they want, and so they will steal from you.
2: that's
12: basically
2: it.
12: Comes down. They end up being the most
2: again
12: boring people. Yeah,
2: are they the kind of? Are you the kind of person that would do that?
12: Yeah.
2: Apparently, you know.
12: Yeah.
2: When I'm on this drug, I am, and so
12: because I need the drug and I need money, so
2: right.
12: Give me your silverware.
2: I want this thing from Target.
12: You shouldn't have had expensive silverware. I'm blaming you. Alex William, not you personally. I was
2: my
12: using
2: silverware?
12: You. That was
2: Should
12: no.
2: Should I go check my drawer?
12: No. all I'll say is I'm feeling pretty good right now. Alex Williams says the ride into downtown is still crowded.
0: Yeah, still slow. 85 southbound toward Midtown, Eric. Just south of Georgia 400. Brake lights stay with you. 75, 85 southbound toward Cortland Street. And we just found some police activity downtown. HOV lane blocked both ways. 75, 85 north and south right at Langford Parkway. Keeping an eye on that 285 ride through DeKalb County. It's Isabella Rodriguez.
2: 285 as you're making your way out from Georgia 400. It starts a bit slow and it eases up until you get past I-85. And once you're on 285 southbound past I-85, we're seeing a lighter ride as you make your way towards Highway 78 approaching Clarkston. 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
6: Oh, no. Can it be true? Yesterday, AOC, or the day before, AOC was freezing her eggs. And I saw some videos like, don't get weird about this. Like, why are you showing it to me?
7: Yeah.
6: Why is this a thing you're showing to me? This is, you know. By the way, you're a public figure. People can say whatever the hell they want. You throw your hat in the ring. Don't tell me how I'm supposed to react to you showing me weird stuff. Not that freezing your eggs is weird, but it's just weird that a politician is showing that to you or
7: right.
6: Even making that a public deal. I have no understanding. Now, after freezing the eggs, we know who they're not for. She broke up with her boyfriend. Is that the...
7: I don't know if the loser thing is real or
6: is that
7: AI.
6: The, probably not. Was that the beta redhead kid?
8: Yes.
9: Riley.
6: Which, you know, to find a beta redhead is difficult, you know, because redheads usually are quite... Not, let's say, the opposite of docile and subservient. I have redheads in my life. None of them are quiet. They will let me know how they feel about anything, including my sister, who's a redhead. Yes?
10: It seems that they broke up 18 months ago, and it's just kind of now being why would it figured out.
6: So now she's
11: finding out about our affair.
6: What's behind that?
11: I know she's younger, but we're in love.
6: Why was she showing people that she's freezing her eggs? Like,
7: She's showing you that first of all, yes. This whole millennials are taking over, but she's a career woman. She still wants kids.
6: Okay,
12: she wants to keep it, and she wants to, like, inspire others to do it on their own if they need to do it.
7: Don't do the trad thing, because that's stupid and right-wing.
6: Have we ever had men who are like, I'm going to go do my business in this cup, and then I'm going to freeze
12: it? Lots of men do lots of things online.
6: Well, I'm just saying, has a politician ever, like, oh, there it is.
11: You don't remember Trent Lott? What I'm going to do now is go in this bathroom here and put this stuff in a jar, and they're going to save it. I was saying, I don't get weird or nothing. I'm going to lift up my shirt.
6: That's the part that annoyed me. Is don't get weird about it. Well, you don't have to show this to me. You live your life.
10: She likes
6: whatever.
10: Being a little hot and, you know.
6: Yeah, you think she likes that whole, she likes the...
7: Nancy's not going to be around forever. And I want to have another child.
6: So you're freezing your stuff.
7: That's right. Now don't make it weird.
6: Don't get weird about this. Yeah. I think the weird thing is that you're even making a deal about it. If somebody specifically asked you the question, then don't lie. Answer the question. But turning it into a thing, everything about, just this. I think it takes a lot to believe that because you're you and you're doing something, that's going to inspire people. I just think, other people call you inspirational. You never refer to yourself as inspirational, or think of like, well, now I'm going to inspire people. Inspiration is something that people should surprise you with. Hey, man, it's because of you. Didn't you meet somebody told you that they became an actor because they used to listen to you on the old show or something? Uh-huh. That was a surprise to you, right?
7: Yes.
6: You didn't walk around going, I'm inspiring people to make life choices. You know, right. It's like calling...
7: It made me feel good, but I mean, I'm not going to lord it around.
6: To. Yeah. It's like calling yourself cool. No, other people call you cool after you leave a room. It's amongst themselves. You don't call your other people refer to you as a hero. You don't refer to yourself as a hero, no matter how heroic your acts actually have been. It's a weird thing. Well, I'm a woman and I'm in a position, and so I can inspire the young ladies. What are you trying to inspire? Hey, maybe some people want to have kids when they're 24. What, people are different, you know?
7: But they shouldn't.
6: I just this whole thing. You're just another person. You got a little power, or you're just another person. You got a lot of money. Because you've got a lot of money doesn't mean you're inspiring me to do anything. And because you have power doesn't mean you're inspiring me to do anything. You might, but if you do, how about this? I'll tell you. You don't do it because you're, I don't know. I find it to be so arrogant. Was George Washington like, all right, fellas, I'm going to.
7: Yeah, I'm because going behind I'm, this tree.
6: I'm going to influence you. And
7: yes.
6: I don't know. Maybe it's the right thing to do.
7: Here's James one
6: thing
7: Buchanan I, did.
6: Here's one thing. Here's one thing I've decided, I've learned about myself as I've gotten older. In fact, I have absolutely.

0: the genie.
1: 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We have an update for you if you're leaving or approaching the East Point area. We're seeing trouble on 7585 northbound, southbound, and northbound on 7585. Some trouble in the HOV lane has the HOV lane blocked in both directions. 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
13: Good evening to you. It is 7 o'clock. I'm Michelle Wright. The news is being brought to you by Trajan Wealth. Our top local story this hour, advocates gather outside of the Gwinnett County Jail in support of a mom who's charged in the hot car death of her one-year-old son.
14: Attorneys for Deja Coleman argue she was distracted by outside events the day she left her son Daniel inside her car. Neuroscience professor Dr. David Diamond believes this can happen to anyone.
15: It's important to recognize that this fatal memory error is a result of a flaw in brain functioning, not a flaw in the love a parent has for a child.
14: Defense attorneys want Coleman to be allowed to attend her son's funeral this weekend. They hope to have a hearing on their bond motion this week. In Gwinnett County, Jonathan O'Brien, 95.5 WSB.
13: We've got 76 degrees, 75 degrees right now in Midtown. Warm and muggy for the rest of the evening. Scattered showers are a possibility and remain a possibility throughout the evening. There is a flash flood warning that's in effect for southwestern Fulton, northeastern Coweta, and central Fayette County until about 10:45. This evening. WSB meteorologist Christina Edwards has Atlanta's most accurate and dependable forecast coming up. We got an update for you on the threats that were made at two Rockdale County schools today.
16: One person was taken into custody following bomb threats today against Rockdale County High and Heritage High School. The person was identified after investigators were able to

0: trace the individual's information to the phone number used to make the threat. The Rockdale County Sheriff's Office saying the individual was believed to have been experiencing a mental health crisis. Sabrina Cupid, 95.5 WSB.
1: Delta's investigating after an unauthorized Wi-Fi network appears on a flight from Las Vegas to Atlanta.
2: Delta says there was no hack of any Delta system, including the in-flight Wi-Fi, and the safety of the aircraft was never in question. It was only present for a short time during the flight, and the crew deactivated the aircraft's Wi-Fi for about 30 minutes. The incident happened on Flight 591 after large cybersecurity conferences were held in Las Vegas this past weekend. There were 199 passengers and 6 crew members on board. No emergency was declared with air traffic control. Delta is working with federal law enforcement on the investigation. Bill Caiaccio, 95.5 WSB.
1: The DUI trial for actress and comedian Tiffany Haddish ends with a negotiated guilty plea. She's sentenced to 12 months probation and 24 hours in jail, which she's already served. All other charges have been dropped. Haddish was arrested more than 4 years ago after a police officer found her asleep behind the wheel in Peachtree City. Atlanta Technical College celebrates a big anniversary with a groundbreaking today for a multi-million-dollar makeover project.
0: A nearly $30 million state appropriation will go toward renovating and expanding the Hank Aaron Academic Complex at Atlanta Technical College. It's the largest single state funding investment since the college's founding 60 years ago. New additions to the complex include a Center for Artificial Intelligence and Advanced Manufacturing, a Center for Film and Media Production, and a one-stop student services center. 5 years in the making, the project also honors the legacy of baseball legend, humanitarian, and longtime ATC supporter Hank Aaron. Cheryl Castro, 95.5 WSB.
1: Some new information on that Taylor Farms jalapeno recall linked to the salmonella outbreak. The Georgia Agriculture Department is issuing a consumer alert for potential salmonella contamination in certain private selection spicy roast beef sandwiches that were sold at Kroger stores here in Georgia and contain jalapenos distributed by Taylor Farms. The sandwiches have a best of used by date of August 7th through the 12th. Consumers are urged to toss them out and not to eat them. There's a new call among a group of lawmakers for prediction betting websites to stop allowing users to bet on wildfires, reports Alex Stone.
3: Multiple U.S. senators are calling for betting on wildfires to stop. Ann Skeet, an expert in ethics at Santa Clara University, says such betting could incentivize people to start fires to make money.
4: We refer to as perverse incentives.
3: Cal Fire firefighters are barred from betting on the sites. Lawmakers say more than $1.2 million in bets were placed on the 2025 wildfires in LA.
1: That is Alex Stone reporting. Meanwhile, as the blazes are still burning, there are several air quality alerts that are up for states across the West Coast. We've got 7:04 right now, and that means it is now time for live team coverage of traffic and weather. We're checking in with Jay Holloway in the WSB 24-hour traffic center. Good evening to you, Jay. What's going on out there?
5: Hey, good evening, Michelle. Heads up for heavy flooding on 7585 north and southbound in South Atlanta. The interior HOT lanes near 166 Langford Parkway are blocked by authorities due to the standing water there. So, of course, the flow of traffic is affected. And also very crowded on 285 eastbound in Doraville. Heavy rain and thunder, along with at least one crash on the 85 northbound arm just past Spaghetti Junction, is slowing the road down into Norcross. Buford Highway is better and safer right now with the rain there. 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
6: This is WSB meteorologist Christina Edwards. Hot and humid this evening with a few rain showers and thunderstorms rolling through. Some of these showers may continue through early tomorrow morning, lows in the mid-70s. Tomorrow afternoon, partly cloudy with scattered rain showers and thunderstorms, high 94. Drying out for the rest of this week as temperatures climb to the upper 90s.
1: Some of those showers Christina's talking about, we are getting right now. There are some strong storms in the Carroll County area, just west of, just southwest of Carrollton right now, moving into the southeast. And there's also rain that is going on pretty much all throughout the metro area. And we do have that flash flood warning that is in effect for our South Metro area. We have got temperature readings of 73 degrees in Riverdale, 77 in Roswell, and 75 right here in Midtown. More news. 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
10: Tell me why, tell me why. 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
11: Just-
10: Shelley Winter Show, live, local, topical, and relevant, my friends. We've got a lot to talk about. Shout out to everyone. I heard there were a couple hundred people at Marietta Country Club for gubernatorial candidate Rick Jackson's event at the Marietta Country Club. The event is over now, so people are getting into their cars. So shout out to you if you're listening to the Shelley Winter Show and you're leaving that event. I heard it was a spectacular turnout. So congratulations to the organizers. I probably know 90% of the organizers of that fundraiser at Marietta Country Club. So good job, fellas and ladies. And good job to the Rick Jackson campaign. Yet another great event. I want to start here, right? I really want to start here. Do you know, take you back a little bit, between 1.2 and 1.5 million African-American men and women served in the United States military during World War II. Between 1.2 and 1.5 million men and women served. And when the war was over, the federal government passed something called the GI Bill. Right. The federal government passed something called the GI Bill. And most of the 1.2 to 1.5 million African-American World War II veterans were functionally locked out of those benefits. Right. They just didn't get the benefits. The benefits included low interest bank loans, low interest federally backed mortgages for homes. And also free education. Now, many of the schools were segregated, so they couldn't go to the schools. Many of them were pushed to go to HBCUs, but there are only a few of those, and they couldn't handle that many people wanting to go to school for free. So they're fundamentally locked out of an education, free education, fundamentally locked out of getting a home with a low mortgage to get a home. Many suburban communities like Levittown, right? These were subdivisions. This is before subdivisions were a thing, but these planned communities were built and many veterans got moved in. They were able to build a life from there. Escape, come home, get a low interest mortgage, buy a home in a subdivision, or buy a home in a growing, a built planned community, and you're off and running with life. Business loan, if you wanted to start a business, an electrician, a plumber, or something of that nature, contractors, construction, whatever it was, you're able to go to a bank and get a loan because you're a veteran through the GI Bill. But 90% of the African-American veterans were not able to take advantage of this. And the reason being is it was a federal bill, but it was administered locally. So you can imagine in a place like the South in the 1940s, there was segregation. There was Jim Crow laws. You go into a bank, nope, can't have it. Even though the federal government said you could. This was planned because many people, many Democrats, Congress people in the South said they wouldn't vote for it unless it was administered locally. That was the way they were able to X off millions and millions and millions of people. Now, it wasn't that long ago because there are people listening to me who are African-American, my African-American listeners. There are people listening to me, white listeners, who you know your dad, if you're old enough, or your grandfather, if you're young enough, fought in World War II. And for those of you being honest, you know your granddad or your father got GI benefits. And if you're being really honest and you're African-American, you can tell me that your grandfather or your father did not get GI benefits. I start with that because I want you to hear something that Mike Collins said on a campaign trail. Listen to this.
11: With Todd Blanche being confirmed as the new Attorney General and the Victims of Political Weaponization Fund being such a controversial issue that's important to me, I lost everything. I'm a business owner now in Savannah by the grace of God. I lost my home, my car, my entire life savings. To put it clearly, would you support either the Victims of Political Weaponization Fund, Compensation Fund, or some form of compensatory relief, not just to January 6ers like myself, but all Americans left, right, and center who have become victims of a weaponized political system?
12: Yeah, you know, it's anything. A lot of things have been politicized and weaponized. And when the federal government harms you, then yes, they have a liability to. That's easy. Yes, sir.
11: Thank you.
10: That's easy. Yes, sir. When the federal government has harmed you, you should get damages. That's easy. Yes, I support that. Then Mike Collins just said he's for the families of World War II veterans who did not get GI benefits because the federal government denied them at the state level. They should get compensation because the federal government denied them. The IRS Tea Party scrutiny scandal. You remember when the IRS unfairly singled out conservative political groups? They should get compensation. What about the FBI's black identity extremist designation? That was 2017 to 2019. You want to tell me World War II is a little far back? Eh, we're not talking about that, Shelley, it's too far back. All right, the FBI's black identity extremist designation, 2017 to 2019. In August 2017, the FBI's Domestic Terrorism Analysis Unit issued a leaked internal intelligence assessment that invented a new category of threat called black identity extremists. The memo claimed that African-American outrage over high-profile police shootings would spark premeditated violence against law enforcement. So they targeted civil rights groups, the ACLU, and they went after Black Lives Matter, social media users. They targeted these people. They should all be compensated, according to Mike Collins. Surveillance of Black Lives Matter protesters. We know in 2020 that went on. They were surveilled. They were followed. They were harassed. They should be compensated, according to Mike Collins. Oh, let's not go back as far back as 1986 with the crack cocaine disparity sentencing. Should all of those people who were just sentenced to jail for small amounts of crack cocaine, should they be compensated for the time they spent in jail because it was 100-to-1 sentencing guidelines? It was the federal government. According to Mike Collins, absolutely those people should step up to the plate and be compensated, according to Mike Collins. Listen to this again. I want you to hear this again, because he's not just this questioner, that whoever asked the question, he didn't say just January Sixers. He said anybody. Listen to this.
11: With Todd Blanche being confirmed as the new attorney general and the Victims of Political Weaponization Fund being such a controversial issue that's important to me, I lost everything. I'm a business owner now in Savannah by the grace of God. I lost my home, my car, my entire life savings. To put it clearly, would you support either the Victims of Political Weaponization Fund, Compensation Fund, or some form of compensatory relief, not just to January Sixers like myself, but all Americans left, right, and center who have been...
10: All Americans left, right, and center. That's what he asked on Mike Collins.
11: ...and come victims of a weaponized political system.
12: Yeah, you know, it's anything. A lot of things have been politicized and weaponized. And when the federal government harms you, then yes, they have a liability to you. That's easy. Yes, sir.
11: Thank you.
10: That's easy. Yes, sir. Then you're for reparations, Mike. You're for reparations. Families that can prove that their family members were enslaved, they should be compensated. If you're here in Georgia and you're a black family, you lost land. Screwed out of your land. Your family is screwed out of your land. You should be compensated if the federal government did it. This is according to Mike Collins. This is what he said. But here's why I won't vote for Mike Collins. Just yet another reason. Because Mike Collins is saying yes to this gentleman because he thinks it's only applying to January Sixers. So in Mike Collins' mind, the only people that should ever be compensated for damages by the federal government are those on the right. Not anybody else. Not anybody else. I know that for a fact. Yeah, January Sixers, of course, my tax dollars should go to help you because you lost everything because you crashed into the Capitol uninvited and you went to jail and you lost everything. Oh, so what, sir? What about the guy that lost everything because he had a couple ounces of drugs on him for personal use because he's an addict and he lost everything? What about the guy that gets pulled over at a traffic stop? No insurance, and he goes to jail, loses his job, his wife leaves him. He has no ability to see his kids anymore. What about him? Should he be compensated? According to Mike Collins and this person asking the question, absolutely yes. But that's not what they're saying. They're saying only the people that are like us, only the people that agree with us, should be compensated when unfairly targeted by the federal government. Yet another reason to say no to Mike Collins for Senate. We'll be right back. 404-872-0750. 1-800-WSB-TALK. And please call me and tell me why the people who have been screaming for reparations for the last 30 years shouldn't be telling Mike Collins, yay, you're on our side. We'll be right back.

0: 716 in the Trustdale.com traffic center. Very busy on that inner loop of 285 in Doraville. Heavy rain and volume as you tried to point northbound towards Gwinnett and Norcross. You want to take Buford Highway to stay off the major interstate and avoid crashes and everything. There's one near Northcrest and Pleasantdale Road at the moment. And also earlier, a crash in Buckhead on Georgia 400 southbound near Sydney Market is now off to the right, so still some onlooker delays there. And this report is sponsored by CumminsRecall.com. Recall 67A. 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
13: Hear that, Ruby? 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
20: Yeah. Sorry. Got lost in the music. Shelly went to show. Sorry. Playing the drums. Air drums. Shelly went to show live, local, topical, and relevant. Before I go any further, I want to bring this up. I don't know if anybody else feels this way. So I tell you all the time, I brag about my lodge, the greatest lodge in all of Freemasonry, and that's W.C. Thomas Lodge 112. I always talk about how great a lodge it is, right? You've heard me talk about Masonry in general, all Masons out there, every single Mason out there is a wonderful human being and a great man, right? And they give a lot to their communities, right? Just doesn't matter what lodge you're from. I just think mine is the best, but all Freemasons out there are great human beings, great men. Great men, great men, great men. But I know of probably 15 lodges, Prince Hall, non-Prince Hall, who do back-to-school drives. Up here, WSB-TV, our great sister television station, the great WSB-TV, the best in the world. They're upstairs. They do a back-to-school drive with the station, with the television station, where people come and drop stuff off for back-to-school. I know of several friends who are part of organizations, fraternities and sororities that do back to school. And I was in Walmart when I was shopping for the stuff that I was buying for my lodge's back to school event that we did a couple weeks ago. I saw several people in Walmart with carts filled with notepad paper, notebooks, backpacks, pencils, pens, roll-on glue, all kinds of stuff. They were just sweeping stuff off the shelves. And I said, hey, what organization are you with? And they're like, oh, my church, my fraternity, my sorority, my job. We're doing back to school. And it got me really thinking about this. And I thought to myself, this is regardless of your party affiliation, regardless of your race or gender. Why is it that we as citizens have to subsidize the state's educational system by buying back to school stuff for people? Like for real, we're the number one state to do business. We have billions of dollars in extra. In savings or whatever, it's just extra money. Why is it that we, the citizens who already pay sales taxes, who already pay property taxes, who already pay state income taxes, we already pay. Why do we have to go out every August as organizations or individuals and buy a bunch of school supplies for kids who may not be able to buy it for themselves, or parents who may not be able to buy it for themselves, or schools that don't have enough? Like, think about that. We all do it. And no one questions why is this necessary? Why is it necessary? Meaning that I'm talking about the need is there. It's not why is it necessary because we're doing it, because the need is there. But why are we forced to take on that responsibility? Why doesn't the state do it? Like, if you're running for state school superintendent, somewhere you should be saying to the state, hey, guys, we got a bunch of kids that go to school every year at different grades who don't have the money for school supplies. Let's stop putting the onus on groups and civic organizations and churches and nonprofits to go out there and have to buy it for kids that we're responsible for educating. Like, that should be something that the state, if you're listening to me now and you're an elected official, run on that. Like, go out there and run on, hey, mom, part of my platform is I'm going to have a special fund for school supplies for underprivileged kids in rural areas, in urban areas, all across the state of Georgia. We're going to take the onus off of regular people who are already paying taxes to cover these expenses. It's ridiculous. This is ridiculous. And when I see the number of organizations that are doing it, I'm like, wait a minute. If we collect, if I went out and had some way to find out every single organization, big and small, that does a back-to-school supply drop-off pickup kind of thing, I would guess that would be, that number would be in the millions of dollars. Not high, but it'd be in the millions. Why can't the state just say, hey, send us a letter to the school superintendent if you have an over a number of children who are poor, who can't afford school supplies, and we will send you money to buy them school supplies from the state. Or maybe the state set aside a fund that these organizations can go get the money and then go buy the school supplies. But relying on citizens who already pay taxes to buy school supplies for kids that are being educated by the state, it's ridiculous. And it should stop. And someone, I don't care if they're Democrat or Republican, someone should run on that platform that we're going to take the responsibility from regular citizens for buying school supplies for impoverished children who exist in rural areas and urban areas. It's a Shelley Winter Show, 404-872-0750, 1-800-WSB-TALK. We'll be right back.
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33: Good evening to you. It's 7:30. I'm Michelle Wright. Our top local story this hour, it is the weather. We do have a flash flood warning that's in effect for southwestern Fulton, northeastern Coweta, and central Fayette counties until 10:45 this evening. We do have some showers that are pretty much still going on the south side of the metro area. Some heavy rain that is moving into the Noonan area in just a little bit. Christina Edwards' full forecast is coming up in just a little bit. Roswell police make an arrest in a case that goes back to June when a woman calls their department to say she thought her boyfriend was pretending to be something else.
34: Together for a couple of years, a woman began to see cracks in her relationship with a man named Christopher Guillemet and who he really was. She called Roswell police to see if he really was a Jonesboro police officer. He was not.
35: The closest that he had come was participating in a ride-along, and the agency shortly thereafter discovered that a cloth badge was missing from an officer's uniform, consistent with the one that Guillemet was seen wearing in some of his videos.
34: Roswell Police Officer Tim Lupo says the man has been arrested and charged with impersonating a police officer and financial transaction fraud. Lisa Nicholas, 95.5 WSB.
33: An individual is in custody after threats are made to two Rockdale County high schools today. The sheriff's office says investigators were able to match the individual's information to the phone number used to make the threat. The person is believed to be experiencing a mental health crisis. Both Rockdale County High School and Heritage High resumed normal operations. There's no active threat at this time. Looks like a lot of us are whipping out that credit card to charge things.
36: The Federal Reserve Bank of New York says collectively, America
2: Americans put $21 billion more on their credit cards in the second quarter of this year, totaling a whopping $1.26 trillion, just shy of an all-time credit card debt level set in the fourth quarter of last year. Rising prices for gas and groceries clearly pinching our pockets. The percentage of credit card balances that were more than 90 days delinquent jumped from just over 7% in 2022 to almost 13% this year.
33: Chair Preston reports there are a number of Americans who are tapping into their home equity to help pay for bills as well. The U.S. State Department sends a disaster assistance response team to Colombia to help in the wake of that 7.4 magnitude earthquake that hit the nation yesterday.
3: The deadly earthquake, the most powerful to hit the country in more than a decade, leaving a trail of destruction in multiple cities. The quake's epicenter coming close to heavily populated areas. Cities like Pereira and Cali hit particularly hard. Entire apartment buildings splitting apart, leaving clouds of dust and rubble.
33: Faith Abube reports at least 200 people have been reported dead so far because of that quake. A two-time convicted felon is sentenced to 15 years in prison on federal drug and weapons charges. Reginald Pierce was found with a fully automatic gun while dealing fentanyl. He was nabbed during a traffic stop and a foot chase. And the March of Dimes 2026 Maternity Care Deserts report shows a troubling trend for moms and their babies here in Georgia.
4: One in two counties in our state are maternity care deserts, impacting nearly 158,000 women and 10,000 births every year. Nearly 65% of counties in Georgia have no birthing facility. And according to this report, some 159,000 women live more than 30 minutes from a hospital with labor and delivery services. Sabrina Cupid, 95.5 WSB.
33: It's 7:33. That means it's time for live team coverage of traffic and weather. We're checking in with Jay Holloway in the WSB 24-hour traffic center. Good evening to you, Jay. What's going on out there?
5: Hey, Michelle. A slow rolling for 25 southbound on the west side. We're seeing brake lights on the outer loop near Donnelly Hollowell Parkway and on through the I-20 interchange. A little rain there as well. And heavy rain and heavy delays for 285 eastbound in Doraville and Chamblee. That's on the north end of the perimeter. You can avoid the slow roll on 85 northbound by taking Buford Highway to ease into Gwinnett there. 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
6: I'm WSB meteorologist Christina Edwards. Partly cloudy, hot and humid this evening with a few rain showers and thunderstorms rolling through. Lows tonight in the mid-70s. Few lingering rain showers for tomorrow morning, then partly cloudy tomorrow afternoon. Monitoring for pop-up showers and thunderstorms, high 94.
33: Some of the showers that Christina's talking about currently going on all throughout the south side of the metro area. McDonough, Stockbridge, Covington, South Fulton, all seeing showers. And we do have some showers that are moving into the Dallas area right now as well, looking at the radar. We've got 77 degrees in Cartersville, 71 in Fayetteville, 74 right here in Midtown. More news head your way at 8 o'clock. Breaking news when it happens. I'm Michelle Wright, 95.5 WSB.
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20: All night. Shelley went to show. 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If you're 40s, in your 40s, you both have careers, maybe not. But I was raised, just me, and call it what you want, but I was raised that the man is a protector and provider. Those two P's. That's what the man's job is, protect and provide. You walk on the outside of your woman. You don't walk on the outside of your woman because necessarily she doesn't get splashed by the cars going by. You walk on the outside of the woman's because you could protect against all threats. You have an entire view of the street, everything coming and going. Something jumps off, you can push her up against the wall or a door or whatever and protect. When you're dating or when you're with her, you're providing. You have enough trust that your provision, by providing, she's stacking away for the team. So I always thought the 50-50 argument was kind of a silly argument because it depends on where you are in life. But it really becomes a real discussion amongst couples because for the third time in history, women outnumber men in the workforce. Now, the first two times were temporary. The first time, the second time it happened was during COVID. And then the other time was during the Great Recession, but they were temporary. Now it seems to be longstanding because the jobs being added are female-dominated jobs, healthcare, education, caregiving. So according to Indeed Hiring Lab, the U.S. added 1.2 million jobs over 2 years up through February. Two-thirds of that, 814,000, went to women. So now what does 50-50 looks like? What does it look like? Do you have stay-at-home boyfriends? Like, are they doing something, hustling on the side, picking up an odd job here or there? Because the jobs that men traditionally do, construction, manufacturing, they're shedding workers. That's where men usually dominate. But those industries are shedding workers. So what does this look like for the future of relationships? to are women willing to accept men that are habitually unemployed, not because they're lazy. We know those men. We're taking those men off the table, right? The men that sit around and play PlayStation and smoke weed all day. We're not talking about them. We're talking about just men who can't find work because those jobs are going away. But the women can find work. But then here's another thing. The women, healthcare, education, and caregiving are traditionally low-paying jobs. It's not like you're going to make six figures doing that. Now, you might in education, depending on what it is, but for the most part, they're low-paying, lower-paying jobs. Now, what does that look like for the American family? What does that future look like? So when you have people, and I'm tying this all together for everyone. So now, when you're looking at that situation, right, you have a situation where women outnumber men in the workforce for the third time in history. The first two times, it was temporary. The men rebounded because the situation's changed on the ground. The first was the Great Recession, then it was COVID. But now it seems to be something that's going to stay around for a little while. So when you have people running for office that are talking about things like universal basic income, we're talking about things where the government should step in. We're talking about more government involvement in people's lives. It makes sense to some younger people because they understand what's going on the ground. It doesn't make sense to the boomer generation. It doesn't make sense to me. It doesn't make sense to many of you. But really what doesn't make sense is us calling those young people stupid. They don't know what they're talking about. They don't know the history of socialism. No, they do know. Unfortunately, they do know. But they're willing to take a flyer because the terms of the argument have changed on the ground in real life. They've changed. More women are working than men in the workforce. And those women that are being hired are in healthcare, education, and caregiving. Not super paying jobs. Finance is going down with men. Construction, manufacturing, these jobs are disappearing. Those are male-dominated jobs. Entry into middle class. So if the jobs are going away and the only jobs left are being taken by women and they're low-paying jobs, what do you think these young people are going to look to? Don't call them stupid. Fix the system. You don't want these people. We have elections tonight. We'll cover that at 8 o'clock and 8:30 in Wisconsin and Minnesota. Where socialists are winning these races. Their messages are breaking through. Why do you think that is? It's not because our schools haven't taught them. They're being propagandized. Or this is my favorite, TikTok videos. No. Don't play your children stupid like that. What's going on is that they're looking at a system that's completely stacked against them. And they're saying to themselves, maybe this other system won't be. That's what's going on. 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What do you explain to him? 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
2: 747 in the Trustdale.com traffic center heads up for a crash on the downtown connector, 7585 southbound. This is near the 14th Street exit, exit 250. This is slowing things down a tad until you reach the North Avenue exit, then things will break apart there. And also kind of crowded on the inner loop of 285 southbound indicator. It's a rainy ride there on the inner loop and a slow spot right there in the ramp to go to 20 eastbound near Wesley Chapel. 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
1: 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Hey, Jason.
8: The great Shelley Winter. How are you, sir?
1: I'm wonderful, sir. I'm wonderful.
8: So, you know I love you, brother, but I got to push back on you with this socialism stuff.
1: Okay, what are you pushing back
8: young
1: on?
8: Folks, I'm pushing back on the notion that you say they know better, but they want to try something different and they're willing to take a flyer on it. I think really what it is that they are inherently lazy. We've created a generation, we're probably actually two or three generations into now, of kids that have been spoiled and had it so good. We've so civilized everything and made it easy for them that they think this created this level of entitlement.
1: Fair enough. So whose fault would that be?
8: Well, you couple that with the fact that, let me tell you as well, you couple that with the fact that they've been indoctrinated into this Marxist mindset by academia.
1: I don't believe that at all. I don't believe that at all.
8: I do.
1: I know you do. I know everywhere. You do. Let me tell you, you say that second part, and I'm not disagreeing with you, Jason, but you say that second part to take your responsibility off the first part. Because the second part isn't allowed if the first part was solid. If we didn't entitle these kids, if we didn't raise these kids to think that everything was okay, don't stand in a corner, don't beat your child, don't punish your child, if we didn't raise them like that, if we didn't, we sent them off to the schools. You and I and everybody else sent them off to these
8: not
1: schools.
8: Me. My kids went to private schools.
1: I understand
8: my
1: that.
8: Kids went to private
1: schools. And who are your kids going to be voting for in election time?
8: My kids will be voting conservative.
1: You sure?
8: 100%.
1: You sure
8: Absolutely.
1: About that? Okay, so
8: Absolutely.
1: So there are a bunch of parents out there whose kids won't be voting conservative. So
8: because they were indoctrinated.
1: Okay.
8: Because unfortunately, a lot of these parents who are the parents now, and even the grandparents, I said we're three generations in, a lot of these parents and grandparents have been indoctrinated into this progressive Marxist mindset.
1: And so, I don't see it. Let's go to Michigan. 67% of people over 50 voted against Al-Sayed. 67% of those were African-Americans.
8: Yeah,
1: so wait a minute. I don't see it with the parents. What I'm trying to tell you is we're both saying the same thing in different ways. What I'm trying to say is these kids are not stupid. We keep calling them stupid.
8: Smart, but
1: what they're seeing is that it's not working. What's not working for them is capitalism.
8: I'm telling you, they've been brainwashed to believe that socialism and Marxism is actually a good thing. They're not smart.
1: I think they've been brainwashed into thinking that they're looking around. Their parents have been laid off before. Their parents have worked and gotten fired before.
8: A lot of these kids
1: don't believe that. Don't believe that neocon rhetoric. Don't believe that. No, they're not overly educated. They're not overly educated. White kids, that's not the majority. It's a percentage.
8: A lot of them come from stable environments where they didn't have to worry about money and capital and finance.
1: That's not true. It's spread around.
8: Okay.
1: It's spread around. It's a whole bunch of different people voting for this because they're looking at what's going on now. I'm blaming the system.
8: It's the Marxist leftist.
1: Okay.
8: All the way around. From
1: all right.
8: Academia to pop culture.
1: Right.
8: They control everything.
1: Right.
8: I mean, that's just what it is.
1: Yep.
8: These kids have grown up in an echo chamber of leftist propaganda.
1: All right.
8: It's very easy for them to accept socialism. That's what it is.
1: So then here's a question. What's your answer to it?
8: Mm-hmm.
1: Because what you just said, I heard 40 years ago on conservative radio, television. Not the answer.
8: Uh-huh.
1: What do you say to these children?
8: What you say to these children is, first and foremost, you have to have messaging that counters what they have been so.
1: What is the messaging that you would have for them?
8: That conservative. First of all, we got to get back to God.
1: Forget all of that. Forget God. Forget all that. You have to. You know why you forget God? Because they also grew up in families that went to church every Sunday, and grandma still caught cancer. Mama still got fired. Daddy and mama still divorced. Money still wasn't coming in the house. So throw God out of it. Because that's what they're seeing. I'm telling you what they're seeing. And you're arguing with me on what you know. I'm asking you, what is the message?
8: So basically, we should just let everything
1: no,
8: go.
1: That's not what I'm saying. No, that's not what that's not what I'm saying. I'm saying, what is the messaging? What is the messaging? How do you counter somebody? How do you counter somebody who can't find a job now, who can't buy a home right now, who's watching prices go through the roof right now, who listened to people tell them that capitalism and the free market system works? How do you message to that person now?
8: What you do is we have to give the voices on the right just as loud a voice in the megaphone. As
1: we control
8: they are
1: cable news. We control the radio airwaves. We control podcasts.
8: No, we don't.
1: Yes, we do.

0: 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You can add all three of them up and they still don't pass Fox News, which is on cable. Conservative, I don't know a liberal talk radio host in the country. 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
13: Good evening to you. It is 8 o'clock. I'm Michelle Wright. 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Our top local story this hour, community members gather in support of a Gwinnett County mom who's charged in her infant's hot car death.
14: Attorneys for Deja Coleman say she was stressed and sleep deprived the day she left her one-year-old son inside her car. Kids and Car Safety Executive Director Amber Rollins says keeping Coleman in jail isn't the answer.
15: The state does not have to pursue these charges. And Deja's surviving children, 4 and 6 years old, have already lost their baby brother. Do they need to lose their mother too?
14: Defense attorneys are pushing for a bond motion hearing this week. A funeral for Coleman's son is set for Saturday. In Gwinnett County, Jonathan O'Brien, 95.5 WSB.
13: 74 degrees currently in Midtown. We do have a flash flood warning in effect for southwestern Fulton, northeastern Coweta, and central Fayette counties until 10:45 this evening. Otherwise, in the northern part of the metro, we got partly cloudy skies. It's going to be warm. WSB meteorologist Christina Edwards has our complete forecast coming up. As the city in the forest sees it, the tree canopy shrinks under about 46%. Now, an Atlanta City Council committee is hearing suggestions to improve that.
16: A Georgia Tech study confirms Atlanta's tree canopy loss in recent years is mostly due to multifamily developments. Professor Tony Giaruso says most of the existing canopy is on private land, and that's where the city can grow its 50% canopy goal.
17: You incentivize citizens to do it, businesses to protect their tree, give them tax breaks.
16: Giaruso also suggests that with what land the city has in hand,
17: get really creative, right, with the stitch stitch coming up, you plant trees on the stitch. You can go crazy and plant trees on buildings. Singapore has a forest in the sky.
16: Lawmakers may also consider zoning changes to protect trees. 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